0: Department confirmed in a social media post that Fire Captain Spencer Long and his family members were killed. I'm Julie Walker.
1: Andrew Tate and his brother have been arrested in Miami. The social media influencers with millions of followers were arrested by federal marshals Saturday on criminal charges of rape and sex trafficking in the UK. Breaking news and analysis at townhall.com. A mix-up triggers a lawsuit.
2: Kyle Bylin is part of a lawsuit suing Unity Medical Center in Grafton, North Dakota for being switched at birth and sent home with the wrong family 38 years ago.
3: My bassinet had Kyle Bylin on it, right? But I was born 10 to 12 hours before Kyle Bylin as Jeremy Morrison.
2: Kyle uncovered the mix-up after taking an at-home test he chose randomly during a Christmas gift exchange. That led to his biological aunt on a genealogy platform. The hospital is not disputing there was a switch, but says records and staff are hard to find after almost four decades. I'm Lisa Dwyer.
1: New data shows the World Cup raised consumer spending around the U.S. in June. The Bank of America Institute found that consumer spending using credit and debit cards increased over 6% from a year ago. That's the biggest jump in over 4 years. More on these stories at townhall.com.
4: From the Fox 45 Weather Authority team, I'm meteorologist Justin Chambers. Not too bad overnight as temperatures dropping into the 60s and 70s. Looking for a pretty nice day Monday with temps back into the 80s under partly cloudy skies. Tracking our next weather maker as showers and storms return Tuesday. From the Fox 45 Weather Authority, I'm meteorologist Justin Chambers for Talk Radio 680 WCBM.
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10: Hey, it's Scott Jennings. Thanks for listening to Common Sense for the American People. I'm away today, but you are in the capable hands of one Mr. Carl Jackson, the pride of Orlando, Florida. Carl, take it away.
11: All right, thank you, Scott Jennings. It's an honor and a privilege to be able to sit in for Scott Jennings. Lou's got my back right here at AM 950, The Answer, Orlando.com. Mr. Sean McConnell is in my ear. We've got Rick and Ricky helping out in studio in Los Angeles, as well as Matthew. Thank you guys very much. Paul D'Amelio out there in the ether, thank you for all of your help. And, of course, you in the listening audience, please be sure to like, share, and subscribe to my podcast, The Carl Jackson Show, wherever you go to get your podcast. I had John Lott on with me last week. He's the author of More Guns, Less Crime, plenty of books that he's authored since. So we'll get into some of the ways in which President Trump's enforcement policies are actually not just cutting crime slightly in America, but bigly. All right, so we'll try to get there. Also, I want to get into the big, beautiful bill a little bit, some of the things that the Republican Party can brag about. You've got a few billionaires that the left seems to love that are right now backing Ossoff in the state of Georgia. You got Soros, George Soros. You got Pritzker. You got Bill Gates. Isn't it funny how these people, at least Bill Gates, kind of, you know, cozied up to President Trump. But as soon as he can stab Republicans in the back, he's going to do just that. The guy's a leftist. He's always been a leftist. And when you talk about the Epstein files, that's somebody to be looking at. It's so so insane to me. Secretary of State Marco Rubio, and I want to get into this, hosted a conference on left-wing terrorism. The violence is coming. The bullets are flying one way, guys. I mean, it is as simple as that. Again, I know the left wants to pretend

0: Everything costs more. Meanwhile, your income isn't keeping pace. Money.
1: Foreign governments, our machines and ballot counting systems are exposed to hacking and manipulation and corruption. China and other countries have been trying to meddle in our elections. Evidence of fraud has been buried. Hundreds of thousands of non-citizens and dead people are listed and active on the voter rolls. And yet we still have elections with no voter ID, no proof of citizenship, and tens of millions of ballots floating aimlessly through the mail. China engaged in other election-related activities to undermine my first administration and our 2020 campaign. They did not want, and they just didn't want it. They fought like hell not to have it Donald Trump to win, and for good reason. As the documents we are releasing show, CIA reporting explicitly stated, and I quote, in mid-2018, the Chinese Communist Party's policy was to leverage all domestic and foreign elements that were opposed to the U.S. president in an effort to reduce the U.S. president's votes and make him resign or prevent his reelection. Isn't that nice?
2: Okay, so that was President Trump. And again, as I was saying, the Democrat Party, listen, beyond having the perverts, this is a party of violence. This is a party that's economically illiterate. And I want to go through some of these things. I'm not even sure where I want to start here. I've got so much in front of me. It's absolutely insane. Let me make this quick reminder of some of the things that the Democratic Socialists of America are wanting. Let me see if I had it. I mentioned these yesterday, but just to update you, they want to eliminate the U.S. Senate. They want to replace the president and the Supreme Court of the United States with an executive branch, and a judiciary that's chosen by the Congress. They want amnesty for all illegals. They want to defund the Department of War. And again, I won't go through the, I won't comment on these further. I'll just remind you what we spoke of yesterday real quickly. Some of the current policies include the immediate end to all deportations. They want free migration between countries. They want to extend full voting rights to criminal convicts and illegals. They want universal rent control. Just disastrous. They believe that only socialism can solve decades of capitalist mismanagement in the United States. And a lot of these people are straight up Nepo babies. Listen, I don't have anything against Nepo babies. I really don't care. I just can't stand the Nepo babies that have it good, that want to destroy America. They want socialized medicine. They call it Medicare for all. Basically, it's just socialized medicine. It's state-run medicine, government control. You become a number instead of a patient. That's just insane. They want to cancel all student loan debt because a lot of times these guys will go to school, spend buttloads of money, like the, what's her name, Dara Lisa, whatever, the chicken, New York City, Chevalier, the same thing with that Kiros girl in Colorado, spend a buttload of money and not get a real job and have to pay back their college loan debt. So these are really selfish things. They want to eliminate cash bail so more criminals are on the street. Those are just some of the things that the DSA want. But also what they want to do, and I think this is a very important distinction, they want to undermine the family. There was a column by the Federalist that written actually probably last week, but entitled Democrat Socialists Who Felted Life Are Weaponizing Envy to Destroy American Families. And one of the things that I mentioned yesterday, it's so important to understand who these people are. Many of them have not lived life, have not created anything, have not really accomplished much. But they want to destroy the way of life for you. But they bought all in. I mean, socialism has become their religion in a sense, just like climate change. Everybody's got to worship something. People that don't believe in God, they believe in something because I believe it's innate in human nature. We want to worship something. So for those of us that are religious, for those of us that are believers, for those of us that are Christian, perhaps you subscribe to another faith, but you believe in God, you believe in a higher power. I believe that desire to believe in some type of higher power is in every single one of us. Actually, I know that. And that's why some of these people fall hook, line, and sinker, for communism, communism, climate change, all this kind of stuff. But one of the points that was made in this column from the Federalist, the wave of recent DSA candidate victories, they say has less to do with grassroots populism or supposed working class uprising, but it's being driven by wealthy leftists. And I explained to you some of the people that were literally recruiting for the DSA, and also it was overwhelmingly, it's overwhelmingly run by white spoiled liberals. I mean, that's just the fact of the matter. It's just the fact of the matter. It's crazy. All right. But these people are, being driven by their, by their ideology. Many of them been brainwashed in college. Many of them have been brainwashed, in my opinion, on social media. But socialism basically is an insider game. Socialism is always going to crush the poor. It's always going to consolidate to the point where the elites have state control that's going to shield them from the very things they subject us to. That's the way that it works. And they're going to rob the middle class to do it. Remember that socialist countries always destroy the middle class. There's always a larger gap that exists in socialist countries because you always have the connected few. You have the elite, you have the powerful, and then you have the poor. So to pave the way for this scam, what do they have to do? What do they have to do? They have to destroy the nuclear family. They have to destroy the nuclear family. That way they'll mock your, they'll mock your material, this column says. So they'll mock your material success, basically of a good job, buying a home or starting a business. They'll mock all of that. They'll insult you, and it's designed to bring you shame. And then they say this, they often say this, you're just doing well because your parents had money to help you. So they want to shame you. See, we don't just have American privilege, right? In the United States of America, oftentimes we have family privilege. Family is the best institution for helping you to succeed in America beyond, or anywhere for that matter, beyond a church. All right. And so they have to undermine that. And then they, it's just basically envy disguised as compassion. All right. So now I want to get back. I'll get to the violence and the economics momentarily.
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0: that the leftists haven't had enough yet. There's more. This is the Scott Jennings Show.
1: All right. welcome back to the program. I'm sorry. I was scrolling through my phone on X and just watching more clips or people responding to clips of Ashley Webb, one of the Democratic senatorial candidates in Maine that happens to be a dude that thinks he's a woman. But definitely genuine. I'm hoping that Ashley wins. I think that he's probably the most honest Democrat in that primary. So I hope that he wins. Just real quick, in some more just petty news from the left. Apparently, United Airlines, so that some liberals don't have to fly out of Trump International Airport now. They're going to be redirecting flights for people that don't want to. These people are so petty, it's insane. I guarantee you that's going to happen. Well, I don't care how much money you have. Nobody likes to be inconvenienced. You're not going to keep driving 1 or 2 hours to go to another airport. I mean, it's just absolutely insane. But this is how crazy the left is. They feel virtuous by being mad at Trump. Anger is virtuous. I mean, this is who the left is. It's really important to understand this. Okay. Let me make mention of this. There's things that I want to go through real quickly here. Oh, before I do this, let me just talk about this really quick. So after complaints over the low flyovers from the Blue Angels, I love the way that the Secretary of War, Hegseth, responded. The flyovers will continue until morale improves. I absolutely love that. I'm tired of the left beating up on our military. And then you have the Secretary of Navy, Hung Chau, says no one from the U.S. Navy's Elite Blue Angels Flight Demonstration Squadron will be reprimanded or face punishment after a low-altitude pass on Pensacola Beach on Wednesday morning. Again, Acting Secretary of the Navy, Hung Chau, said, quote, flight debrief complete, no reprimands, no firings, no problem. That's the sound of freedom. Semper Fi and hooyah. I love it. I love it. I'm sorry. These are real heroes, guys. These are real heroes. The left are trying to tell you that if you have sex with someone of the same sex, you're a hero. If you're a man pretending to be a woman, you're a hero. And they're trying to eliminate what true heroes are. And I'm sick of that. I literally talked about this on air over 10 years ago, probably 10 or 12 years ago with my co-host at the time, Mickey Alvarez. We did an entire show on looking into the future and how the left is trying to create new heroes. And this wasn't a big issue then, but I was like, just look out for it, having no idea that it would explode in the way that it has, this whole trans nonsense. It's absolutely insane. And perhaps we'll have time to get to that, because most of the shooters that we've seen in America when it comes to political assassinations or what have you have been trans shooters. And Breitbart did a column on this outlining them at one point. All right, let me go to this really quickly here. And unfortunately, my printer was tripping this morning, so I could not print this column out. I just wanted to highlight a few points, but I'm going to have to read through some of this. So one of the antidotes of the affordability nonsense arguments that the left is making is the Big Beautiful Bill. And there was an article in Roll Call entitled "One Year In, How Are Republicans Doing Selling the BBB to Voters?" And the truth is, they're doing horribly. And quite frankly, I think even President Trump can and should do better on this, because America, even, listen, I'm not saying we're there. I'm not saying things are easy, right? I'm not saying that prices are where they need to be. But we're getting there, and we know that they're much better off than they were under Biden's administration. And we also know that the Democrats, because they want to go socialist, they have no intention whatsoever of bringing down the cost of anything. As a matter of fact, they're going to have to tax you more. So let me just find where I should start here. Okay, again, this is from Roll Call. Despite the attacks coming from the usual suspects, the BBB, that's short for Big Beautiful Bill, not only extended the 2017 tax cuts that helped all Americans, but it added new deductions for some income made on tips, overtime pay, Social Security tax relief, and Social Security tax relief for seniors. Republicans should be shouting that from the rooftops. 1 year later, these three provisions are providing help for people struggling with the cost of living. But the bill Democrats opposed also delivered an increased average tax refund to taxpayers. Why would you oppose a bill that delivers an increased average tax refund to taxpayers if you're for affordability. I mean, you got to put these people on blast. What has gotten lost in the partisan back and forth over the BBB? Oh, great. I'm sorry. I'll have to come back to this. My computer screen just blanked out right when I was getting to what has gotten lost in the partisan back and forth over the BBB is its most important contribution to affordability, preserving the 2017 tax cuts. More of this on the other side. I'm Carl Jackson in for Scott Jennings.
2: Your medication. This is Pastor David Lewis with today's Moment of Truth. Christians find great assurance and reassurance in the Word of God. 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We can despise evil but be at peace in His presence because we know that ultimately the wicked are fighting a losing battle. We who are the Church of Christ will prevail even against the gates of hell. Our faith is in eternal God and mere humans are powerless to do damage to His cause and truth. No matter what evil is wrought against us, God is with us. 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This is Pastor David Lewis of the Cub Hill Bible Presbyterian Church.
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7: SRN News, I'm Mary Rose. The United States has announced another death of a service member as it launches more airstrikes in Iran. It is targeting the Revolutionary Guard in response to the killing of U.S. troops. The military says the latest death on Saturday was in Iraq during the controlled detonation of a downed Iranian drone. Iran on Sunday fired missiles toward Jordan, risking a wider conflict with neighboring Israel. Second Lady Usha Vance gave birth Sunday to her fourth child. Vice President Vance made the announcement on X, noting that Alec Neil Vance arrived healthy and that the family is overjoyed. At 40, she is the first woman since the 1870s to give birth while her husband serves as vice president. And Spain are World Cup champions. The Red Fury took down Argentina 1-0 in extra time. This is SRN News.
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9: From from the Fox 45 Weather Authority team. I'm meteorologist Justin Chambers. Not too bad overnight as temperatures dropping into the 60s and 70s. Looking for a pretty nice day Monday with temps back into the 80s under partly cloudy skies. Tracking our next weather maker as showers and storms return Tuesday. From the Fox 45 Weather Authority, I'm meteorologist Justin Chambers for Talk Radio 680 WCBM.
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1: Okay, welcome back to the Scott Jennings Show. 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That is The Carl Jackson Show, YouTube, or wherever else you go to get your podcast. So we were talking about the big, beautiful bill. Socialism, basically, these people want state control. They want to take your wealth from you. I'm talking about people that end up in the government, the Mamdanis of the world, the DSA, because it's so weird to say democratic than socialist. I mean, these people are just straight up socialists. They want to take your money. They want government to be able to run your lives, and they get to determine how successful you are and what you do with your life. I don't know why anyone would want that. It's so disastrous. All right. So going back to this BBB and this roll call story real quick, just want to go through some numbers. They talk about these provisions again, Social Security tax relief for seniors that the big, beautiful bill gave, no tax on tips. I believe it was. No tax on tips. So these are some of the things that are inside the big, beautiful bill that they don't hear Republicans talking about. Now they say 1 year later, all three provisions are providing help for those struggling with the cost of living. But the bill Democrats oppose also delivered an increased average tax refund to taxpayers. And what's gotten lost are the 2017 tax cuts. I think we all remember that. You guys may or may not remember. There was literally a time after those tax cuts passed that corporations not only hired more, they started giving their employees bonuses. You were hearing a $500, $1,000 bonuses just because they could, due to the tax cuts that not just individuals but corporations were getting, and it was absolutely phenomenal. They say what should be a plus for Republicans instead remains a significant challenge for the GOP, with voters who remain generally unaware of what the bill actually does. So they're still not selling the bill, despite the fact that some of it is now being implemented. A little history here. The pro-affordability provisions in the 2017 Tax Cuts and Jobs Act were set to expire in 2025. Which included lower taxes for working Americans, and even more important, nearly doubled the standard deduction for every working American. In fact, the increase in the standard deduction had the broadest and, in most cases, the biggest impact in lowering taxes for Americans. How important was the doubling of the standard deduction to the behavior of taxpayers? I won't go through this long, so I don't bore you. But it's just proof that Republicans can win. We're in a year that is so different. with President Trump being in and the left going so far left, the Democrat Party, that I do believe that we stand a chance of retaining the Senate in the midterms. I know the House is going to be a heavier lift, but I think we can do it. In 2017, according to the IRS, statistics of income, 68% used their standard deduction. In 2023, that's the most recent IRS data, 89% used their standard deduction. That's a 21% increase. All right. So inversely, the use of itemized deductions went from 31% in 2017 down to 9% in 2023, a drop of 22 points. So higher income taxpayers making over 100 grand, they tend to itemize their returns. 65% did. In contrast, 78% of those using the standard deduction earn under 100,000, and they make up 70% of all those filing tax returns. Doubling the standard deduction was a boon for middle and lower class Americans or lower income taxpayers. So what would have happened if Congress had let the doubling of standard deduction expire? According to the CBO, January 2025 tax parameters report outlining what would happen if the current law reverted to the 2017 levels, the deduction for married couples would have gone from 30,000 down to 16,600, a decrease of 13,400. That would have meant that they would pay taxes on an additional $13,400. The deduction for single filers would have gone from $15,000 to $8,300, a cut of $6,700, which they would have had to pay taxes on. I could go on, but you get the gist of it. And the Republican Party needs to shout this stuff for the rooftop. I mean, you want to make it a little more exciting. But you just mentioned the numbers. Listen, you don't have to pay taxes. You get to keep $6,700 of your money. You get to keep $13,400 of your money if you're a married couple. And the Democrats voted against this. They're not for affordability. As a matter of fact, they want to increase the size of the federal government where you pay even more in taxes. And they've got to go at them hard with this particular argument. All right. Let me take you to another place if I can find it. I wanted to get to around. There were things in a Substack that I read. Thank you, Mr. McConnell, by the way. And it was really great. So there are things that can be done. Perhaps I'll have. Oh, I just wrong place. But I'm looking for Marco Rubio here. Forgive me here. Okay, so
7: check. One,
1: this
7: two,
1: is
7: three.
1: In the Epic Times. Rubio announces visa curb targeting far left terrorist groups. Bear with me again. I apologize. I try to write, just jot out notes on this stuff on articles that I read, or I'll print out the article and write my notes through the article on the side. But unfortunately, my printer was straight up set tripping this morning, so I was not able to do that. But bear with me just real quick here. So you had Secretary of State Marco Rubio announced a new visa restriction policy targeting members of far left terrorist organizations. I think this is so crucial. All right. And expanding a broader effort to focus U.S. counterterrorism policy on addressing threats posed by what the administration considers left-wing extremist networks operating across national borders. Now, this is extremely important. Why? Because the left is working on all fronts to destroy the United States of America. They're trying to destroy us economically, right, when it comes to socialism, trying to impose socialism on us. They're trying to destroy our culture. They're trying to get rid of absolute truth. When you say that a man, look at those doctors that were testifying on the Hill the other day. Those doctors, what was it, University of California in San Francisco, I believe is where they were from. Most women, one of the guys' testimony was that most women have, I can't even remember, just foolishness, basically saying that even some trans women can have, just absolute nonsense. And these people are so-called doctors, just denying science. So you have an attack from the culture, you have from the left, you have an attack economically, but you also have these minions that the left, I believe, kind of raise up in order to try and intimidate us. And we saw that in 2020. We saw that with the BLM riots. We saw that with Antifa, and Antifa continues to impose violence on people. The new policy unveiled in a July 16th statement from the State Department will restrict entry to the United States for foreign nationals accused of supporting or encouraging acts of terrorism, financing violent activities, participating in economic sabotage, George Soros, or providing logistical assistance to organizations that the Trump administration says seek to advance political goals through violence. And guys, we are seeing that, for God's sakes. That's why I talked about the Supreme Court of the United States, too. You may not like Amy Coney Barrett. I don't care. I don't want a terrorist taking her out. I don't want anybody to be afraid of becoming a Supreme Court justice in the future. They should be honored by that position to hold their place in history instead of being terrified and having to worry about their homes being swatted or wearing a bulletproof vest. That is insane. But that is a result of left-wing terrorism. And this is what some of these people thrive on. And we see that a crime is being normalized when it comes to the left. All right, it goes on. Foreigners who finance, this is Secretary of State Marco Rubio. Foreigners who finance, incite, or aid in and abet far-left terrorists are enemies of our civilization. They're not welcome in the United States. Guys, I gotta tell you this about Marco Rubio. If you would have told me before he became Secretary of State, this is just me, that I would consider voting for Rubio as president one day, and I'm not saying either, you know, I'm hoping that we have, this is just me, I don't want a coronation. I want to see a debate. I want to see DeSantis up there. I want to see Rubio up there. I want to see Vance up there. I like my choices. All right. I want a buffet when it comes to my candidates before I pick. All right. That's just the way I am. That's the American system. But if you

forms of violence in order to undermine democratic processes and, quote, implement an extreme political vision, close quote. The State Department said the measures are being implemented under Section 212 of the Immigration and Nationality Act, which allows the Secretary of State to bar entry for foreign nationals whose presence is deemed potentially harmful to U.S. foreign policy interests. So you got Trump talking about the Save America Act. You got the BBB that the Republican Party need to be bolstering. And you want to get rid of this political violence in the United States? I hope you do. These are things that they're looking into to make this country a better place to live for all of us. No immediate details, according to Epoch Times, were provided on when the restrictions would take effect. And also, here's the broader counterterrorism push. The announcement came as Rubio hosted officials from more than 60 countries in Washington for a ministerial conference focused on counterterrorism and what the administration describes as a growing threat posed by violent left-wing groups. Addressing representatives from Europe, Asia, and Americas, Rubio said that international counterterrorism efforts have focused heavily on Islamist extremism, leaving them severely diminished, but left-wing political violence has been overlooked. He goes on to say, we can and we must identify and map this threat and rebuild our counterterrorism architecture to defeat it. I love that. Guys, we should not have people that are going out and are just demonic and deranged left-wing terrorists in this nation trying to assassinate our president, Antifa thugs trying to intimidate federal law enforcement agencies and taking over cities in the United States of America. We cannot have that. And you're going to have that if the left wins. Guys, we can make the economy better if Republicans are in charge, not when Democrats are in charge, but we can also make this a safer nation. You guys stay tuned. We'll be right back.

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1: All right. Welcome back. Welcome back to the Scott Jennings Show. Man, there's still so much I wanted to get to. Make sure you subscribe to my podcast, The Carl Jackson Show. I wanted to break down, if we wanted to finish Iran, what needs to be done. I'm not going to be able to do that today. Needless to say, I mean, we are raining down or unleashing hell on Iran right now. I pray to God that they will give up, but you're dealing with some sick, evil people. But I will be talking about in the podcast how they can be ended. I'm going to try to get this gentleman on the Substack on. Really great piece. Real quick, John Lott wrote a piece, and I actually had him on yesterday to talk about this. So please be sure to subscribe to my podcast, The Carl Jackson Show. But I just want to try to get through some of this. And again, I apologize. Normally I have these things printed out where I can write some notes. But I just want to read through some of this because crime is falling significantly under President Trump. Violent crime is being slashed big time. And you have some skeptics out there, even within the conservative movement, that are doubting these numbers, and they believe that the numbers are just whack, and they can't trust Cash Patel on this. And you have people even like Steve Bannon saying, "I don't want to hear any more statistics of how crime is coming down." But John Lott writes that skepticism overlooks an important distinction. The FBI has made mistakes in the past when it comes to active shooter reports and hate crime data. Some police departments have also failed to report complete crime data to the FBI's uniform crime reports. Oh, and pause, by the way, I didn't have time to get through this Breitbart column, but when it comes to, when you consider the population of trans people compared to everyday Americans, when it comes to the level of violence within trans community, particularly when it comes to shooting people, it's insane. It's 3 to 4 times more likely to shoot somebody they disagree with. It's crazy. All right, anyway, getting back to this. But those problems do not explain the concerns with the measure of overall crime. Again, what John Lott is arguing, that under Trump's immigration enforcement policies, crime has been slashed in this country. He says the real issue is understanding what different crime measures actually tell us. Past problems with the FBI's measure of crimes reported to police do not mean anyone manipulated the data, nor do they mean that last year's report decline in crime or the decline so far this year are inaccurate. The U.S. has two primary measures of violent crime. The FBI tracks crimes reported to police. All right. The Bureau of Justice Statistics National Crime Victimization Survey estimates both reported and unreported crime. Researchers have known for decades that most crimes never reach the police. In other words, they're not reported. Victims report only about 40% of violent crimes and roughly 30% of property crimes. And guys, you can imagine in blue cities, right, where crime is rampant in Mamdani's, New York City, or in Los Angeles, California, where you know liberals are running shop, you're probably not going to report a crime unless you absolutely have to. He says the media focuses almost exclusively on FBI crime data. Before 2020, FBI data and the NCVS generally moved in the same direction. During Biden's administration, however, they sharply diverged. While reported violent crime fell by 8%, total felony violent crime measured by the NCVS surged 59%, the largest four-year percentage increase since the survey began more than five decades ago. So crime was horrendous under the Biden years. Several factors explain that gap. Whether victims report crimes depends heavily on whether they believe police will catch and punish offenders, which I just mentioned. As cities reduced police staffing through budget cuts, retirements, and in some places, quote unquote, defund the police, policies, arrest rates decline. Lower arrest rates give victims less reason to report crimes. Some police departments also made reporting more difficult. In some jurisdictions, 911 operators asked whether the offender was still at the scene. If the answer was no, as it almost always was, They instructed victims to visit a police station to file a report. Simply calling 911 does not place a crime in the FBI's statistics. He goes on to say, fortunately, many of those policies have been reversed from the Biden administration. All the reported crime has declined. We will not know whether total crime also fell in 2025 until the Bureau of Justice releases the next NCVS this September. Even so, there's good reason for optimism. Reducing crime. Oh, FBI arrest surge in 2025, rising 184% over 2024. Total FBI arrests, a broader category that includes many joint operations with state and local agencies, increased nearly 200%. So crime is being slashed under Trump. Until next time, guys, don't grow weary doing good. God bless you.
2: You know, one thing that seems to be in short supply these days is perspective. We talk a lot about America's problems, but we don't spend nearly enough time talking about the people whose courage and leadership made this country possible in the first place. I'm Scott Jennings, and that's one reason that I'm looking forward to Young Washington coming to theaters this Independence Day. This film goes back to when George Washington was a young man facing setbacks, failures, and some truly life or death moments. 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They are shaped by adversity, perseverance, and character. 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
1: 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We'll come right back. 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Ben Ferguson with you. More coming up.
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18: During the Roman era in Egypt, it was common for members of the upper class to have a mummy portrait. That was a portrait of themselves on a wooden board that would be attached to their mummy.
17: To the scary.
18: Don't you know him? You can't go near his cursed house at night without danger of your life. Them as have been there have seen devils dancing on the wires that he has put up around his grounds.
17: To the just plain weird.
18: Pierce's perfect waffle party instructions start with invitations.

0: news this hour from Town Hall. I'm Mary Rose. The United States has announced another death of a service member as it launches more airstrikes at Iran. It is targeting the Revolutionary Guard in response to the killing of U.S. troops. The military says the latest death on Saturday was in Iraq during the controlled detonation of a downed Iranian drone. Second Lady Usha Vance gave birth Sunday to her fourth child. Vice President Vance made the announcement on X, noting that Alec Neil Vance arrived healthy and that the family is overjoyed. Former Deputy National Security Advisor K.T. McFarland is weighing in on Iran.
1: Appearing on Larry O'Connor's program on Salem News Channel, K.T. McFarland discussed how regional energy infrastructure is reducing Iran's leverage over global oil markets.
2: While nobody's been paying attention, the Strait of Hormuz is becoming less relevant by the minute because countries in the Middle East are building pipelines to avoid the Strait of Hormuz, and they're also sending their tankers to the United States to fill up with American oil.
1: McFarland says the trend gives the United States greater strategic influence in the region. Willie Nelson, The White House.
0: Democrats face tough Senate math as competitive seats pile up. Correspondent Ken Lorman reports.
3: Democrats face a challenging path to regain Senate control in 2026, needing a net gain of four seats from their current 47, while Republicans defend only two competitive seats amid a 53-47 majority. Several Democrat-held seats in states like Georgia, Michigan, Minnesota, and New Hampshire could prove unexpectedly competitive due to the Democratic candidates and GOP gains in traditionally blue areas. Ken Lorman reporting.
0: Spain are World Cup champions. The Red Fury took down Argentina 1-0 in extra time to secure their second ever tournament win. More on these stories at townhall.com.
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0: The Justice Department is activating a never-before-used court for deportations.
6: The DOJ files a first-ever petition to a secretive, dormant court that's been around for 30 years to weigh government requests to deport so-called alien terrorists from the U.S. The Alien Terrorist Removal Court has never received a petition until this past Wednesday, when the Justice Department sent an application seeking the removal of an individual whose name is withheld. There was a hearing. Now the DOJ has until July 22nd to provide more information to the five-judge court. If an application is granted, the court must hold a public hearing. The government has the burden to prove that the individual satisfies the definition of alien terrorist. I'm Julie Walker.
0: Ryan Fox capped off an amazing week at the British Open with a finish he won't forget. The 39-year-old from New Zealand made a 12-foot birdie putt on the final hole. Breaking news and analysis at townhall.com. After 246 years, Private John Pumphrey is unknown no more.
7: For more than two centuries, a fallen Revolutionary War soldier was unknown and unnoticed. Now, thanks to happenstance and the wonders of DNA, he has a name just in time for the 250th birthday of the nation he fought and died to create. The remains were found in 2022 in a shallow grave associated with the 1780 Battle of Camden, South Carolina. DNA extracted from a small bone at the base of his skull was analyzed and uploaded to genealogical sites. The soldier was recently identified as Private John Pumphrey of Maryland. An orphan, he may have been as young as 13 when he enlisted in 1777. I'm Bernie Bennett.
0: The CEO of Bank of America says significant economic activity has been generated thanks to the FIFA World Cup. Appearing on CBS Face the Nation, Brian Monahan said the soccer tournament has had an on-the-ground economic impact across the cities which hosted games, with notable spending at bars and restaurants. More at townhall.com.
8: From the Fox 45 Weather Authority team, I'm meteorologist Justin Chambers. Overnight, not too bad. Temperatures dropping into the 60s. As we get into your Monday, we'll see mostly sunny skies. Highs back in the mid to upper 80s. A little bit below average for this time of year. We'll start to heat back up Tuesday, and we bring our next weather maker in with showers and thunderstorms Tuesday afternoon, lingering showers into Wednesday. From the Fox 45 Weather Authority, I'm meteorologist Justin Chambers for Talk Radio 680 WCBM.
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12: 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Welcome to the program. 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
17: 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I am Larry Elder. 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President Trump will address the nation tonight on voter integrity, but is he also going to talk about the war against Iran? 100, count them, 100 House Democrats, almost half of the Democrat congressional delegation, vote to cut off aid to Israel. Only one Republican does so. Rent for New Yorkers at an all-time high despite Mamdani's rent freeze. The bill for lowering standards for the purposes of DEI is coming due. Do you still think the top 1% aren't paying their fair share in taxes? How many countries, like America, give birthright citizenship to children born on their soil regardless of the legal status of their parents? How many of our NATO allies do? New York Governor Kathy Hochul's moratorium on data centers will only hurt New Yorkers. Democrats in Congress hyperventilate when Republican witnesses refuse to denounce Trump for believing 2020 was stolen. Yet Democrat witnesses, including doctors, won't say whether a man can get pregnant. What's wrong with this picture? Did special counsel Jack Smith perjure himself when he testified before Congress? There is a gap between how Americans born in America think America treats immigrants versus how immigrants think they're being treated. Hint, they like America more than Americans born here. 888-971-SAGE, 888-971-7243. Dissent, of course, is welcome. You need not lie about who you are or about what you want to talk about. Now, 5 days now of bombing in Iran have taken place since Iran has violated the so-called Memorandum of Understanding. Now, I mentioned to you before that a very prominent Democrat lawyer named David Boies, he's one of these super, super lawyers, wrote a piece about the war. Wrote it in March, Wall Street Journal. Headline, partisanship on Iran is dangerous for America. Trump is doing the right thing for the U.S., and we Democrats should judge the war on its merits. Here's just part of what he said, and I'm quoting. If Trump hadn't acted, his successor would have been left with an even more dangerous choice than his predecessors left him. 3 or 4 years from now, the Iranian missiles now hitting Iran's neighbors could be hitting Berlin or London, perhaps even New York or Washington, perhaps with a nuclear device or at least a dirty bomb. He wrote, no sensible person wants a war, a president least of all. But the widespread hostility to this military action seems untethered to any serious discussion of its merits. What is the alternative? For 3 decades, we have tried everything that each president could think of. We tried being nice, talking tough, moral suasion, negotiated agreement, economic sanctions. None worked. The problem is there is only one language Iran's leaders understand. If we oppose the war and succeeded in pressuring Mr. Trump to curtail it before the mission is accomplished, we would have the satisfaction of defeating someone we generally oppose, which might help ourselves politically. But America would be worse for it. He concludes with this. America's national security is too important to hold hostage to partisanship. We Democrats need to begin asking what our position would be and why if the action had been taken by Mr. Clinton, Mr. Obama, or Mr. Biden. If we believe that Iran presents a serious threat, we need to support the president on this issue because it is the right thing for our country, our children, and the Democrat who succeed Mr. Trump as president. End of quote. Now, I mention this because there was an interesting exchange on the Morning Joe show with the Senate Republican Minority Leader Chuck Schumer. He was essentially asked, however you feel about the war, whatever you think about Donald Trump, whatever you think about the rationale that he gave and the shifting rationale that he gives, isn't it a good thing that Iran militarily has now been diminished? And he wouldn't say yes. Number 67.
10: Beep, and Iran sees that they have real leverage here.
18: Right.
10: That is harder and harder.
18: All right, so Senator,
10: here's how we ought to get out.
18: No, hold a second. Okay. You got to answer my question first.
10: Yeah.
18: Is it a good thing that Iran, and I think you would agree with me, epicenter of terrorism in the world since 1979, is it good that their military infrastructure is being degraded to the degree that it is, yes or no?
10: It's you can't, because it's a premature question. What is going to happen in the next several months?
18: No, I can ask that question.
10: Well, you can't separate.
18: No. I can't. So you have a military side of it. I can show you my chart, but I think I threw it away. You have the military side, you have the political side. I'm simply asking on the military side, is it good, regardless of whether we agree with going in or not, is it good that Iran's military infrastructure has been seriously
10: degraded? And again, I have to tell you, Joe, first, you can't, what's going to happen 3 months from now? Is it worth it? What's going to happen? Will the world economy collapse? Will something happen even worse? Will the whole energy infrastructure of the world go up in smoke? So you have to, when they do it without planning, they do it without understanding where they're going.
18: Senator.
10: Where they're going.
19: But
10: I don't think it's
19: fair. It's a trick question.
17: No, let me ask you. He wouldn't answer the simple question. Isn't it a good thing that Iran, militarily, is no longer as capable as it once was? Well, when you do it without planning, he did it without planning. You can't concede that the world is better off. I know you don't like Donald Trump. I know you believe that Donald Trump gave shifting rationales for the war. I get that. But can you at least concede that the number one sponsor of terror is no longer in the same position of power that it once was 3 months ago? Can you at least acknowledge that? Continue.
18: Senator.
10: Where they're going.
19: But
10: I don't think it's fair.
19: It's a trick question.
18: No, it's not.
10: Yes, it is.
19: If you do not strategize the consequences of the action, the military action, if you obliterate and do all these things, but you don't actually play out in your minds and have strategy for the consequences,
18: let me answer the question for everybody in America. The answer, yes. It's good that the terrorist regime, their military has been, and capabilities have been degraded radically. The question, Mike, though, is political.
17: Hold on. No, the question, Joe and Chuck, was Iran close to getting a nuclear bomb? And if the answer to that is yes, are they not further and further away from acquiring a nuclear bomb? One more time. The NATO Secretary General Mark Rutte said that Iran was close to getting a nuclear bomb, that Trump did the right thing, the world is safer. That's the question you ought to be asking, Joe. Not just whether or not we're safer, whether or not we're better off, that Iran is no longer as powerful as they once were. Because Schumer's not going to go there. Ask him this question. Chuck, do you believe that Iran was close to getting a nuclear bomb? If the answer is yes, are they now further away from getting a nuclear bomb? Can you answer that question? Proceed.
18: Have been degraded radically. The question, Mike, though, is political. It's the political question.
10: No.
18: What is the political impact? What's the impact in the Straits? What's the impact in the region?
10: Joe, in all due respect, if you ask the American people, if you have the choice of degrading the military structure in Iran, but having gasoline be $6 a gallon,
18: right,
10: and our economy falling into a deep recession where millions lose their job, what do you think of
18: that? Senator, you're not listening to me. That's the political side.
10: No, it's not political.
18: Okay.
10: It's a consequence,
18: right,
10: just like Mika said.
18: All right, why don't we talk about the Yankees, because you're not following me.
17: Okay, that's not the question, Chuck. If the American people believe that Iran is close to getting a nuclear bomb, would they tolerate $6 a gallon gas? Hell yes, they would. And the reason the war is so unpopular is because people like you and the Associated Press and the New York Times and the LA Times and Reuters buried the lead when Rutte said that Iran was close to getting a nuclear bomb. I know because I looked. I checked the New York Times. I checked the LA Times. And keep in mind, most people, particularly young people, get their news from these so-called aggregators, whether it's Microsoft or Google or Apple or Yahoo or TikTok or YouTube, and they are not showing this. Anything coming from a conservative source, by and large, they are ignoring it. So much of the country is completely ill-informed. That's the question you should have been asking Chuck Schumer. Senator, was Iran close to getting a nuclear bomb? Not whether or not we're better off that Iran is degraded militarily. Were they close to getting a nuclear bomb? And if so, what was your alternative?
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1: 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I am Larry Elder. We are Salem News Channel. Tonight, the president will address the nation, 9 p.m. Eastern Time. Watch it live right here on SNC, immediately following my show. It'll also be on SRN. Now, I've been telling you about my Food for the Poor campaign, and you've been really, really stepping up to the plate. 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
4: Food for the Poor is always ready to mobilize to help out communities in need. And right now, their efforts are zeroed in on Venezuela.
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6: We have already established connections with the government, other NGOs in Venezuela that are going to be distributing our donations in Venezuela.
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6: 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The hospitals are collapsed. There's no medical supplies. People have to bring their own stuff when they have a medical emergency. The earthquake has made it tremendously worse.
7: Any more boxes, please?
4: They aim to have hundreds of disaster preparedness kits assembled and ready for shipment to Venezuela.
6: We're opening the channels for us to send containers.
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8: Palabras de consuelo, mi amada o amado.
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4: 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In Coconut Creek, Syra Onwer, Local 10 News.
1: Now, as for our Food for the Poor campaign, one of the people helping coordinate delivery of emergency relief to Venezuela is Cesar Guevara. In addition to being a director of the Christian nonprofit relief organization, he also has a family living in earthquake-ravaged Venezuela. So our emergency effort at LarryElder.com is really personal to him.
9: 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They were not good before the disaster, so this has made things worse. What Food for the Poor is doing is focusing on the first phase of the response, which is the humanitarian response. We're sending container loads of hygiene kits, food, and medicine, and other items. Thousands of buildings that have been affected. Again, over 18,000 people that have lost their houses.
1: And again, if you adjust that number for our population, the impact would be over 200,000 Americans having lost their homes. 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Text to give Elder 51555. That's text Elder to 51555. Or phone 855-918-4673. That's 855-918-4673. Or just go to my website, LarryElder.com, and you'll see the big help banner, Help Venezuela banner at the very top. Now, as I mentioned, we're going to be carrying the president's address right here on SNC right after our show. And guess who's not going to be carrying it? ABC, NBC, CBS hasn't said, CNN hasn't said, Fox News hasn't even said. Now, I thought this man was a dictator. I thought he was intimidating our news media. By the way, Caroline Leavitt even said that he may, at the top of the speech, address the war against Iran and may address the economy and affordability. So there's all sorts of reasons why this speech should be broadcast. But ABC has already announced it will not do it. NBC has announced it will not do it. And they're going to carry it on their streaming platform, but those platforms get a fraction of the audience that the network channels do. This is pretty incredible. Can you imagine Barack Obama giving a major speech and the network saying, well, you know, it's, we'll put it on the streaming platform. And AOC publicly said that the networks ought not carry it because she feels all President Trump is going to do is lie. President Trump, the other day, confirmed he was on the verge of a massive speech having to do with election integrity. Number 23.
10: Machines integrity. Can you give us sort of a sneak peek about what to expect and tell
11: Well, I'd rather save it. It will concern that subject. We'll have a couple of other things to say.
10: Also,
11: but I'd rather save it. But it's really big news. It's really, really big news. And our country has to shape up. But that's what we're going to be talking about Thursday is it doesn't get bigger because without free and fair elections, you don't have a country. We'll be discussing other things too, but it's going to be a very big announcement.
1: Yeah. We'll be discussing other things too, but it's going to be a very big announcement. How in during a war can you not carry the president's speech? Even if he barely touches on the Iran war, how can you not carry it? ABC has already announced they're not going to carry it. NBC has announced they're not going to carry it. CBS hasn't said. CNN hasn't said, during a war. I know you can't stand this man. And you wonder why the president refers to our mainstream media as fake news. Now, when I ran for governor, first question I was asked was not what would you do about affordability, not what would you do about homelessness, not what you would do about the budget, not how you would handle fire management. Not how you would handle the fact that we have water issues because we haven't built up our water infrastructure. Not illegal immigration. Not welfare fraud. Not the large number of people who have left California. Not the fact that our house price is twice that of the national average. I was asked whether Donald Trump won the election in 2020. I said, what does that have to do with California? And when I wouldn't say that Donald Trump was a liar for saying the election was stolen, I was called a election denier. Democrats have denied every Republican victory since 2000. Nobody calls them election deniers. More on this when we come back. 888-971-SAGE. I am Larry Elder. Do not leave town.
12: Don't you stop it. Don't you stop the music.
13: Do you owe $10,000?
14: With SRN News, I'm Jason Walker. American companies signing $60 billion in agreements and partnerships with the Iraqi government. That includes deals intended to create alternative routes for shipping oil out of the Persian Gulf. Another U.S. service member has been killed in an Iranian airstrike. Military says the latest death was in Iraq during the controlled detonation of a downed Iranian drone. In the meantime, U.S. military says it begins a new round of airstrikes targeting Iran. Russia has attacked Kyiv and other Ukrainian cities overnight with missiles, drones, and bombs, killing at least six people, dozens more have been wounded. Andy Burnham enters 10 Downing Street Monday with enthusiasm behind him, but major challenges ahead. He plans living standards and may consider a wealth tax. SRN News.
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15: From the Fox 45 Weather Authority team, I'm meteorologist Justin Chambers. Overnight, not too bad. Temperatures dropping into the 60s. As we get into your Monday, we'll see mostly sunny skies. Highs back into the mid to upper 80s. A little bit below average for this time of year. We'll start to heat back up Tuesday, and we bring our next weathermaker in with showers and thunderstorms Tuesday afternoon, lingering showers into Wednesday. From the Fox 45 Weather Authority, I'm meteorologist Justin Chambers for Talk Radio 680 WCBM.
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24: On the things that their boss is doing. But what they were doing, and this lie about the caravan seems quaint to they're eating the dogs, they're eating the cats.
1: So she's made a decision that her viewers shouldn't see the briefings because she thinks that they're lying. The viewers are too stupid to determine for themselves whether they're lying. And even if they are lying, isn't that newsworthy? This is what this man, Donald Trump, has had to deal with. I've told you a million times, ABC, NBC, CBS, their nightly news coverage, well over 90% of the coverage about Donald Trump was negative. Well over 90%. While they were ignoring the millions of people coming to this country illegally until the governors from Texas and Florida put illegal aliens on buses and sent them up north. Then they had to cover it. This is what this man has gone through. Now, regarding this asking Republican witnesses whether Donald Trump won the election of 2020. It's all designed to create a headline. XYZ nominee calls President Trump a liar over his assertion that he won 2020. Listen to this exchange between CNN's host named Casey Hunt and Senator John Kennedy, number 47.
0: Another one of the president's nominees was also facing your colleagues in the Senate today. Jay Clayton, who's, of course, been nominated to be DNI, the Director of National Intelligence. I want to play a little bit of the exchange that he had with Georgia Senator John Ossoff. This, of course, coming before the president's expected primetime address about election security. Let's watch that. We'll talk about it.
2: Did Joe Biden won the 2020 election?
3: Senator, I'm not an election denier. Joe Biden was certified as the president of the United States.
17: Who won the 2020 election?
3: I have answered the question.
17: Answer it. What is your answer?
0: He did not want to straight say that President Biden won the 2020 election. Mm-hmm. Why not?
21: Well, I don't know, but there's this little game. If you followed all the committees, it happens every time we have a nominee in judiciary where the Democrats try to get a nominee by the president to say that the president actually won the election and President Biden didn't. And they want the nominee to use the magic words that Trump lost the election. And the nominees, understandably, in my opinion, don't want to play that game. I haven't.
0: But how is it a game? I mean, it's just what happened.
21: No, it is a game, Casey. If you look at it's a game of words by my Democratic colleagues. And I have not heard one single nominee by the president say that Donald Trump won the election and Joe Biden lost. But the Democrats don't like the words they use, so they play these games. And I do think it is a game. I do not know a single nominee by the president that I personally believe thinks that Joe Biden was not the president.
0: Sure, but again, I mean, we live in a democracy where in the past everyone called the winner to concede and say, you know, congratulations on your win. It was a tough loss for me. What does it say about where we are that, you know, you think that this is a game of words? I mean, when did this get so hard?
21: Well, look, I'm biased, but I think the Democrats have made it hard. I don't think there's any doubt about the fact that Joe Biden was the president. And I haven't heard a single nominee by President Trump say Donald Trump won the election, Joe Biden didn't. But the Democrats want them to use the magic words so they can then go spin the press, most of which will suck it up like a Hoover Deluxe, that this guy called Donald Trump a liar and he's Donald Trump's nominee. That it is a game that's being played. I've been in dozens of hearings where the Democrats did that. And I don't think the American people have any doubt about who the last president was. It was Joe Biden.
0: Is that not?
1: More on this later on. But think about it. 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Routinely referred to Donald Trump as illegitimate. 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
8: In the War of 1812, our nation fought and won America's religious freedom. Today, that constitutional right is being assaulted once more from within.
25: Religious liberty and rights in general were under attack. We all of a sudden became the enemy.
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27: I'm sorry, our rights have been suspended? Hard to believe that the instruments of government would ever be used to punish faith.
8: Follow the sweeping investigation of President Trump's task force to eradicate anti-Christian bias. The governmental hostility and prejudice is uncovered. And Trump's fight to restore our constitutional liberties and religious freedom.
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1: 888-971-SAGE, 888-971-7243. I'm Larry Elder. We are Salem News Channel. I got a question. The Democrats have their hair on fire over the fact that these nominees won't say Donald Trump lost the election. Because Donald Trump does not believe he lost the election. Donald Trump believes he was cheated. I believe he was cheated. Particularly the way the laptop story was suppressed. I think there were shenanigans in Wisconsin.

0: Trump illegitimate, and shortly before he died gave a long interview and repeated that Trump was quote-unquote illegitimate. But they just really, really, really exercised, because Donald Trump believes 2020 was illegitimate. Their word. Now, the same people, same Democrats, don't seem to have much problem with people, including doctors, refusing to answer a simple question: can men get pregnant? Number 59.
1: Thank you, Mr. Chairman. Since you bring it up, why don't we just start there? Dr. Verma, I wasn't sure I understood your answer to Senator Moody a moment ago. Do you think that men can get pregnant?
2: I hesitated there because I wasn't sure where the conversation was going or what the goal was. I mean, I do take care of patients with different identities. I take care of many women. I take care of people with different identities. And so that's where I paused. I think, I wasn't sure where you were going with that.
1: Well, the goal is just the truth. So can men get pregnant?
2: Again, the reason I paused there is I'm not really sure what the goal of the question.
1: The goal is just to establish a biological reality. You just said a moment ago that science and evidence should control, not politics. Absolutely. So let's just test that proposition. Can men get pregnant?
2: I take care of people with many identities, but
1: can men get pregnant?
2: Many women that can get pregnant. I do take care of people that don't identify as women.
1: Can men get pregnant?
2: Again, as I'm saying,
1: let me just remind you testified to a moment ago. Science and evidence should control, not politics. Can men get pregnant? You're
2: totally
1: a doctor,
2: agree.
1: I think.
2: Science and evidence should guide medicine.
1: Do science and evidence tell us that men can get pregnant? Biological men, can they get pregnant?
2: I also think yes-no questions like this are a political tool.
1: No, yes-no questions are about the truth, doctor. Let's not make a mockery of this proceeding. This is about science and evidence, and I'm asking you. You know, the United States Supreme Court just heard arguments yesterday at great length on this question. This is not a hypothetical question. This is not theoretical. It affects real people in their real lives. And you're here as an expert, called by the other side as an expert, and you've been telling us that you follow, right, you're a doctor. And you follow the science and the evidence. So I just want to know, based on the science, can men get pregnant? That's a yes or no question. It really is, I think.
2: I think you're trying to reduce the complexity of a lot.
1: I'm not. It's not complex. I'm trying to get to an answer, and I'm trying to test, frankly, your veracity as a medical professional and as a scientist. Can men get pregnant?
2: I think you're also conflating male and female with...
1: No, I'm not conflating male and female. They're two different things. There's biological men and there's biological women. And I want to know, can men get pregnant?
2: What you were talking about is biological...
1: You're not going to answer my question.
2: Biological males...
1: This isn't hard, doctor. Can men get pregnant? Yes or no?
2: I would be more than happy to have a conversation with you that is not coming from a place of trying to be polarized and push.
1: I'm not trying to be polarizing. I'm trying to ask. I think it is extraordinary that we are here in a hearing about science and about women. And for the record, it's women who get pregnant, not men. We are here about the safety of women and science that shows that this abortion drug causes adverse health events in 11% of cases. That's 22 times greater than the FDA label, another fact you haven't acknowledged, and yet you won't even acknowledge the basic reality that biological men don't get pregnant. There's a difference between biological men and biological women. I don't know how we can take you seriously and your claims to be a person of science if you won't level with this on this basic issue. I thought we were past all of this, frankly. I can't believe we're still here talking about this.
2: I am a person of science, and I'm also someone here who's here to represent the complex experiences of my patients, and I don't think polarized language or questions serve that goal. I don't think they serve the American people.
1: It is not polarizing to say that there is a scientific difference between men and women, and I want this to be clear and for the record. It is not polarizing to say that women are a biological reality and should be treated and protected as such. That is not polarizing. That is truth. It is also, by the way, the United States Constitution, which offers unique protections to women in a variety of circumstances as

0: women. And your refusal to recognize women as women and men as men is deeply corrosive to science, to public trust, and yes, to constitutional protections for women as women. And I think it's extraordinary that you would sit here and advance a political agenda that has been thoroughly discredited and rejected by the American people in this forum. And I'm glad we had this exchange because it is exceptionally clarifying. It is also in many ways quite depressing. I see that my time has nearly expired. I just want to thank the other witnesses for being here. Thank you for protecting women and children. Thank you for your valiant efforts. Thank you for following the science. And thank you, Mr. Chairman, for this hearing.
1: Doctor, if I spot you the C and the A, can you spell cat? This is Dr. Sam Hawgood, Chancellor, University of California at San Francisco, number 24.
2: Dr. Haygood, UCSF's classroom guide titled Framework for Gender and Sex Concepts in Teaching advises against using the term pregnant women. Instead, it says to use pregnant people. Who are pregnant people compared to pregnant women? Just curious.
3: So that is a part of a curriculum to help our students who are facing a wide diversity of patients. Of course, the vast majority of pregnancies are in women, and I have...
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1: 888-971-SAGE, 888-971-7243. I am Larry Elder. We are Salem News Channel. A lot of ground to get to between now and the close of our action-packed show. 100 House Democrats voted to cut off aid to Israel. Only one Republican did so. John Fetterman says if his party agrees to cut off aid to Israel, he will leave the party. Rent for New Yorkers at an all-time high despite Mamdani's rent freeze. The bill for lowering standards for purposes of DEI is coming due. Do you still believe the top 1% are not paying their fair share in taxes? And how many countries, like America, give birthright citizenship to children born on their soil, regardless of the legal status of their parents? We're going to talk about New York Governor Kathy Hochul's moratorium on data centers and how it's going to hurt New Yorkers. Did Special Counsel Jack Smith perjure himself when he testified before Congress? And check this out. Is there a gap between how Americans born in America think America is treating immigrants versus how immigrants born elsewhere believe they're being treated? Hint, they appreciate America more than Americans born here. But back to Dr. Sam Hawgood, Chancellor at the University of San Francisco, California, San Francisco, number 24.
2: Dr. Hawgood, UCSF's classroom guide titled Framework for Gender and Sex Concepts in Teaching advises against using the term pregnant women. Instead, it says to use pregnant people. Who are pregnant people compared to pregnant women? Just curious.
3: So that is a part of a curriculum to help our students who are facing a wide diversity of patients. Of course, the vast majority of pregnancies are in women, and I have absolutely no problem with using the word pregnant women. I use it myself.
2: Has a non-biological woman ever had a baby?
3: A transgender person can.
2: That's not a biological woman. Has a non-biological woman ever had a baby?
3: I would reiterate,
2: it's ridiculous.
3: We take care of transgender patients.
2: Doctor.
1: And this is Congressman Randy Fine, Republican from Florida, number 55.
9: Dr. Hawgood, under questioning from Ms. Miller, you said, quote, the vast majority of pregnancies are in women, end quote. Who has the other pregnancies?
3: It's possible for transgender people.
9: So wait, so transgender people? I thought a transgender woman was a woman. So you said the vast majority of pregnancies are in women. So who are the other pregnancies?
3: They don't recognize themselves as a woman.
9: What?
3: You heard what I said. They don't recognize transgender.
9: So there are people who are pregnant who are...
3: Just use your
9: made-up language.
3: Rare.
9: Who are the other people who are pregnant in your kooky worldview? You said the vast majority of pregnancies are in women. Who are the other pregnancies in?
3: A transgender person.
9: The answer, I presume, in your kooky language would be a transgender man.
1: I got a headache. Don't leave town.
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10: Talk Radio 680, WCBN, Baltimore. news this hour from Town Hall. I'm Jason Walker. Another U.S. service member has been killed in Iranian airstrike. Military says the latest death was in Iraq, actually, during the controlled detonation of a downed Iranian drone. In the meantime, the U.S. military says it is beginning a new round of airstrikes targeting Tehran. Could be some tough times ahead for the Democrats. Here's Ken Lohrman.
11: Democrats face a challenging path to regain Senate control in 2026, needing a net gain of 4 seats from their current 47, while Republicans defend only 2 competitive seats amid a 53-47 majority. Several Democrat-held seats in states like Georgia, Michigan, Minnesota, and New Hampshire could prove unexpectedly competitive due to the Democratic candidates and GOP gains in traditionally blue areas. Ken Lorman reporting.
10: More bloodshed in Ukraine.
12: On Sunday, Russia attacked Kyiv and other Ukrainian cities with ballistic missiles, drones, and guided bombs, killing at least 6 people and wounding dozens of others.
13: Kyiv.
12: Ukrainian President Volodymyr Zelensky says Kyiv and the region were a key target for the Russians. And he says they had been preparing this attack for several days, accumulating missiles. President Donald Trump says he's prepared to grant Ukraine licenses to produce Patriot air defense systems, the most effective means of intercepting Russian ballistic missiles. But full production could take years. I'm Donna Warder.
10: Andy Burnham entering 10 Downing Street Monday morning with enthusiasm behind him, but a lot of major challenges looking ahead. He inherits a cost of living crisis and international conflicts in Ukraine and the Middle East. He plans to raise living standards and may consider a wealth tax. More on these stories, townhall.com.
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10: It's a situation very sad and in many ways difficult to comprehend how and why it happened in the first place. But a man is now suing after learning he was switched at birth. Lisa Dwyer reports on an extremely bizarre situation.
15: Kyle Bylin is part of a lawsuit suing Unity Medical Center in Grafton, North Dakota for being switched at birth and sent home with the wrong family 38 years ago.
16: My bassinet had Kyle Bylin on it, right? But I was born 10 to 12 hours before Kyle Bylin as Jeremy Morrison.
15: Kyle uncovered the mix-up after taking an at-home test he chose randomly during a Christmas gift exchange. That led to his biological aunt on a genealogy platform. The hospital is not disputing there was a switch, but says records and staff are hard to find after almost 4 decades. I'm Lisa Dwyer.
10: Breaking news and analysis, townhall.com. An American hero has now been identified.
17: For more than 2 centuries, a fallen Revolutionary War soldier was unknown and unnoticed. Now, thanks to happenstance and the wonders of DNA, he has a name just in time for the 250th birthday of the nation he fought and died to create. The remains were found in 2022 in a shallow grave associated with the 1780 Battle of Camden, South Carolina. DNA extracted from a small bone at the base of his skull was analyzed and uploaded to genealogical sites. The soldier was recently identified as Private John Pumphrey of Maryland. An orphan, he may have been as young as 13 when he enlisted in 1777. I'm Bernie Bennett.
10: CEO of Bank of America says major economic activity generating thanks to the FIFA World Cup. Brian Moynihan says the tournament produced notable spending at hotels and restaurants. He says consumer spending using credit and debit cards in June increased more than 6% from a year ago. More on these stories, townhall.com.
13: From the Fox 45 Weather Authority team, I'm meteorologist Justin Chambers. Overnight, not too bad. Temperatures dropping into the 60s. As we get into your Monday, we'll see mostly sunny skies. Highs back in the mid to upper 80s, a little bit below average for this time of year. We'll start to heat back up Tuesday, and we bring our next weathermaker in with showers and thunderstorms Tuesday afternoon, lingering showers into Wednesday. From the Fox 45 Weather Authority, I'm meteorologist Justin Chambers for Talk Radio 680 WCBM.
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21: 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No Victor Krebs allowed because we...

0: 888-971-SAGE, 888-971-7243. I am Larry Elder. 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As mentioned, ABC and NBC on network say they're not going to carry Donald Trump's speech tonight. CBS hasn't said, CNN hasn't said, even Fox News has yet to confirm whether they're going to carry the speech. This is mind-boggling to me. Trump already said it's going to be about election integrity, but he also said it'll be about a couple of other things. I would imagine the war that we're involved in right now. I would imagine something about the economy. Can you imagine the networks not carrying a major speech during wartime requested by Barack Obama or requested by Joe Biden? That's a rhetorical question. Here's what President Trump said about Iran, number 61.
1: All of these things have added up to a level that we're booming. The country is booming, and we'll have Iran defeated soon. They'll be defeated very soon. And then I guess it'll be even better. But, you know, even during this, it's been amazing. I mean, to think, so I call it a military operation, but I call it whatever you want. It's incredible. It hasn't made a dent. A lot of people thought oil would go up to $350 a barrel, and today it's at $79. A couple of days ago, it was at 68. It went up a little bit because I had to take tough action because they did not obey what they're supposed to obey. I mean, they just didn't do it. So we took a little action, but when that settles down, you're going to have $55 oil, which is all great for what you're doing, maybe less than that.
0: If I were his speechwriter, I would certainly include in tonight's speech a reference to what Mark Rutte, the NATO Secretary General, said when he said Iran was close to getting a nuclear bomb. However, a lot of the country will not hear it because these networks are not going to carry his address. Number 62.
1: Wars, we lose money. We have wars, we blow up something and we leave. And everybody said, what was the purpose of that? Nobody can answer the question. We don't do that anymore.
0: What was the purpose of that? To set back Iran's nuclear program. Am I speaking too quickly? Number 63.
2: Something you know about the domestic economy. Inflation report came out for June. It was actually deflation. It was down 0.4%.
1: Yep.
2: Are you concerned, though, that renewed operations in Iran might turn that around, or is that going to be a trend?
1: Well, look, they're making a lot of money. The defense companies are doing great. It's jobs. It's all jobs. I'm not doing this for jobs, but when you think of it, we make our own equipment. We make the best military equipment in the world. What I do want to do is make it faster because we need it, but allies need it. Saudi Arabia, I mean, if you told Saudi Arabia buy 5,000 Patriot missiles, they'd buy them instantaneously. So we need this stuff. It has to be made faster, and we're doing that. We are building plants, not only that, cars, AI. We're building plants at a level that we've never seen in this country. We have $19.2 trillion pouring in, and I think now it's even higher than that number. There's never been a number like that for any country at any time.
2: Do you see inflation at the end of the year less than it is now?
1: Well, I think so. I think what's happening is oil's going to be a little bit of a yo-yo for a while. It goes up a little bit, goes down a little bit, and when this is over, oil is going to drop like a rock, so the answer would be yes.
0: And about the IRGC, here's what President Trump said, number 64.
2: I wanted to ask you, Mr. President, about Iran, and on Iran. You came to the conclusion that you couldn't negotiate with the IRGC. Does that mean that you might wipe them out like you did ISIS?
1: Yeah, it does. We will see what's happening. We received a call just as I was coming here. They want to meet. They always want to meet. But, you know, this should have been done by other presidents for many years, for 47 years, but really a lot longer than that, and it wasn't. And I never understood why, but now I do. Because if you're not going to do it the way I'm doing it, you're never going to make a deal with them. They were very difficult. They're good negotiators. They were tapping everybody along for 47 years. Then Obama came in, and he just offered them, you know, a fortune of money. He paid them off. $1.7 billion in green cash and hundreds of billions of dollars. And that really set everyone else back because they started wanting to make nuclear weapons. And then we hit them a year ago, just about a year ago, with the B-2 bombers, and that ended that. So we got a little bit lucky. Our timing was a little bit lucky.
2: Yeah, so Mr. President, Dan Kane, Raising Kane, is your chief of staff.
1: Right.
2: He was the one, or Joint Chief of Staff, he was the one who wiped out ISIS.
1: That's right.
2: Could he be tasked then now to wipe out the IRGC if you can't negotiate with
1: them? Well, we're going to be in good shape. I mean, they are really, they've been depleted. Their weapons are down 91%. The drone capacity is way down. They still have, but not a lot. Their manufacturing capacity is down. Their rocket launchers and their missile launchers are way down. Their missiles are way down. You know, down. They're probably depleted by 88, close to 90%. Now, that doesn't mean there's still not danger, and there is. They're nasty people, but they want to make a deal. I can tell you they want to make a deal, and you don't have to be a genius to realize when you see what's happening to them every night, and now today we gave them a little daytime shot, too. So this should have been done, not by me, this should have been done a long time ago, long before me.
0: And about our defense supply, President Trump said this, number 65.
2: So the Defense Production Act, we're at a defense summit.
1: Right.
2: You invoked the Defense Production Act,
1: right,
2: for the defense industry. How fast do you think that means jobs? And then how fast do you think that means refilling the supplies, rearming the U.S. military?
1: Well, so much was given away by the Biden administration. They were given away just willy-nilly to Ukraine and anybody else that asked for it. And when I came in, I saw this. I said, there's going to be a problem. We better do something about it. And as you know, I stopped. And now they pay to NATO. We sell to the European Union. We get a lot of money. And it's not even the money. We have to watch ourselves. You know, it's called America First. And we're building up our reserves very rapidly. And as you probably also know, the great companies that we have are now building plants, all over, not just taking one plant that they've used for a long time and doing overtime. We have 4, 5, 6 plants by each of the major companies being built. Brand new plants in different areas to make, as an example, you could say the Patriot, mm-hmm, which is so heavily sought, or the Tomahawk, mm-hmm, the Tomahawk missile. So we want to have it not where you have to wait a year to get something, or a year and a half, or 2 years. We want to have it where you wait a week or maybe less, and we're going to have that very soon.
2: You're going to nudge the CEOs?
1: Well, they've been nudged, so they've been nudged. And you know, one thing, speaking of your show is great, by the way, and you are, and so you know exactly what I'm talking about. Some of these companies are spending tens of billions of dollars on stock buybacks. They're not allowed to do that anymore. Now they have to build plants, so they're building plants all over the country.
0: Now there's a large billboard in central Tehran showing Donald Trump dead in a coffin. It's erected in what's called the Islamic Revolutionary Square. It includes the English language phrase, "We kill Trump." Number 66.
2: Thank you for making time. I really
1: Absolutely
2: appreciate it.
1: Good.
2: Yeah. If I could ask you, this is the, there have been threats on your life from Iran. This is the first appearance outside the White House since the NATO summit. Do you feel safe making appearances like this?
1: I don't even think about it, because if I do, I wouldn't be very effective. So I don't even think about it. Certainly other people do, and I think they're doing a good job doing that, but I don't even think about it.
0: As I mentioned, AOC and other Democrats demanded that the networks not carry Donald Trump's speech tonight. Here's what Caroline Leavitt said about this. Number 69.
3: Election integrity. This is true. Why do you think the mainstream media is so fearful of tonight's speech and anything to do with election interference? And why are they attempting to discredit President Trump's speech before they even heard it? And lastly, what's your message to AOC, who is asking for President Trump, the mainstream media, to actually censor the sitting president's speech tonight?
4: Yeah, I think that the mainstream media should air the president's speech and allow the American people to draw their own conclusions from it. Again, I think it's important that the American public hears directly from the President of the United States on a topic that, to your point, is very near and dear to the hearts of many Americans across the country, the integrity of our elections. This should be a nonpartisan, non-controversial issue, and I think you'll hear the president talk about that tonight. So we'll see you then. Thank you.
0: Particularly since, as I've said before, as I said yesterday, a greater percentage of Democrats believe 2016 had widespread voter fraud. The Republicans feel that way about 2020. And here the president is, giving a speech about election integrity when much of the country believes there wasn't election integrity in 2016 and much of the country believes the same thing about 2020. So you don't air a speech. Now, when it comes to supplements, two things matter most: that it works and that you can trust it. 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
0: 888-971-SAGE. 888-971-7243. I am Larry Elder. We are Salem News Channel. And I've been telling you about my Food for the Poor campaign. One of those helping coordinate delivery of emergency relief to Venezuela. Your donations are supplying. It's a man named Cesar Guevara. He's a director at the Christian Nonprofit Relief Organization. He also has a family living in earthquake-ravaged Venezuela. So our emergency effort at LarryElder.com, where you can click on the help banner at the very top, or you can phone 855-918-4673, 855-918-4673, or just text ELDER to 51555, ELDER to 51555. All of this is really personal to Cesar.
10: Over 18,000 people that have lost their houses. And as you know, the economic conditions in Venezuela are not very good. They were not good before the disaster, so this has made things worse. What Food for the Poor is doing is focusing on the first phase of the response, which is the humanitarian response. We're sending container loads of hygiene kits, food, and medicine, and other items. Thousands of buildings that have been affected. Again, over 18,000 people that have lost their houses.
0: Now, I always try to put things in American terms because Venezuela is so much smaller than our country. But if you adjust the 18,000 people to our population, you're talking about over 200,000 Americans who would have lost their homes had this happened here. So with Cesar's family in mind, please join us. Text to give, ELDER to 51555. You'll get a link. That's ELDER to 51555. Or if you'd rather phone, special toll-free number 855-918-4673, 855-918-4673. Now, Food for the Poor has efforts going on all over the country. This one is in Miami, number 40.
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12: Local 10 Syra Onward is at the food drive there in Coconut Creek, where organizers are working to bring critical aid to those impacted.
13: Food for the Poor is always ready to mobilize to help out communities in need. And right now, their efforts are zeroed in on Venezuela.
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13: Food for the Poor, one of the largest relief and development organizations in the country, launching a community donation drive to help families affected by the devastating earthquakes that struck Venezuela Wednesday night.
15: 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The hospitals are collapsed. There's no medical supplies. People have to bring their own stuff when they have a medical emergency. The earthquake has made it tremendously worse.
16: Any more boxes, please?
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0: 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You'll see the huge Help Venezuela banner at the very top. Now, 100 Democrats and one Republican voted to cut off aid to Israel. The amendment failed 104 to 13 to 14 with 10 people abstaining. 98 Democrats voted in favor of cutting off aid to Israel. Representative Thomas Massie, Republican, who was primaried by President Trump, introduced the amendment, and it was defeated. John Fetterman, here's what he said he would do if the Democrats declare themselves anti-Israel. Number 72.
16: Believed that the Democratic Party is going to become more anti-Israel. I mean, as long as we're going to continue to do that, you make that official and you make that part of our platform. That's my red line in the Democratic Party.
0: Now, again, about election integrity, the question of whether or not you believe Donald Trump won the 2020 election. Here's John Kennedy again, number 68.
3: Election integrity.
12: This is true.
3: Why do you think the mainstream media...
12: He did not want to straight say that President Biden won the 2020 election. Why not?
17: Well, I don't know, but there's this little game. If you followed all the committees, it happens every time we have a nominee in judiciary where the Democrats try to get a nominee by the president to say that the president actually won the election and President Biden didn't. And they want the nominee to use the magic words that Trump lost the election. And the nominees, understandably, in my opinion, don't want to play that game. I haven't.
12: But how is it a game? I mean, it's just what happened.
17: No, it is a game, Casey. If you look at it, it's a game of words by my Democratic colleagues. And I have not heard one single nominee by the president say that Donald Trump won the election and Joe Biden lost. But the Democrats don't like the words they use, so they play these games. And I do think it is a game. I do not know a single nominee by the president that I personally believe thinks that Joe Biden was not the president.
12: Sure, but again, I mean, we live in a democracy where in the past everyone called the winner to concede and say, you know, congratulations on your win. It was a tough loss for me. What does it say about where we are that, you know, you think that this is a game of words? I mean, when did this get so hard?
17: Well, look, I'm biased, but I think the Democrats have made it hard. I don't think there's any doubt about the fact that Joe Biden was the president. And I haven't heard a single nominee by President Trump say Donald Trump won the election, Joe Biden didn't. But the Democrats want them to use the magic words so they can then go spin the press, most of which will suck it up like a Hoover Deluxe, that this guy called Donald Trump a liar and he's Donald Trump's nominee. It is a game that's being played.
0: We come back. The senator says he believes that Trump was, in fact, cheated. Stick around for that. 888-971-SAGE. Larry Elder here. When it comes to supplements...
19: With SRN News, I'm Jason Walker. 5.5 earthquake has shaken the Andes region of Peru, killing at least 6 people, more than 30 injured, hundreds more are homeless, and many others still missing. And the death count from the twin earthquakes in Venezuela late last month has now surpassed 5,000. Officials say 16,000 people have been injured, thousands more are still missing and presumed dead. 5 members of a Utah family are dead when a flash flood swept through canyons in southern Utah while they were on a weekend outing. Authorities say very heavy rains triggered the sudden flooding. Landslides have killed 8 people in southwestern China. Dozens more are missing and feared dead there. And authorities in Guyana say a ferry with 133 passengers and crew has capsized. Only 60 people apparently survived. SRN News.
20: Are you carrying more than 10,000? From the Fox 45 Weather Authority team, I'm meteorologist Justin Chambers. Overnight, not too bad. Temperatures dropping into the 60s. As we get into your Monday, we'll see mostly sunny skies. Highs back in the mid to upper 80s. A little bit below average for this time of year. We'll start to heat back up Tuesday, and we bring our next weathermaker in with showers and thunderstorms Tuesday afternoon, lingering showers into Wednesday. From the Fox 45 Weather Authority, I'm meteorologist Justin Chambers for Talk Radio 680 WCBM.
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28: 888-971-SAGE, 888-971-7243. I am Larry Elder. We are Salem News Channel. Back to Senator Kennedy about the question is, why don't you guys just say Donald Trump lost 2020 and Joe Biden won 2020? Pick it up.
17: And I don't think the American people have any doubt about who the last president was. It was Joe Biden.
29: Is that not more about President Trump and the way he would react to a nominee saying this than it is about the Democrats?
17: No, I think President Trump thinks he won the election. And I think he was cheated. And he's entitled to have that belief. And the American people are entitled to draw their own conclusions about the truth or legitimacy of what he says. But it's all a game of words up here between the Democrats and Republicans, because I think if you go ask the average American who was the last president, they're going to say Joe Biden. And I just think that to me is reality, and all of this other stuff about, well, you're not using the magic words that the Democrats want us to use is just a lot of inside.
29: Well, who won politics in 2024? Who won the 2024 election?
17: I think President Trump is the president of the United States.
29: All right. I appreciate this conversation.
17: If I'm wrong, you tell me.
29: Right. But you know, you could also say President Trump won the election.
17: But he did. But that's the magic words that the Democrats and many members of the press insist that we use. And
29: well, elections are won and lost. I mean, I don't know. It seems like fairly plain English to me.
17: Yeah, but
29: you know, you're someone who speaks in a lot of plain English.
17: It's more than that, and you know that. I mean, it comes up in every single committee because they want to see the president twist off at one of his own nominees. I mean, I can tell you this: President Trump thinks he won the election. Now, I analyze it a little differently than some. The issue to me on the election that President Trump claims he won was never voter fraud. I think there was on both sides, probably. I saw ballots flying around like confetti. Never was the issue. The issue was, did anybody prove that there was fraud and that it made a difference in the results? And the answer to that is no. And I think that's what most Americans have concluded. Somebody goes to court and proves that there was fraud and it altered the outcome of election, that's a different story. But nobody ever did that.
29: I appreciate that. There are, of course, small instances of voter fraud that always should be investigated. But I appreciate the point you made that it would have changed the outcome.
17: But I get it. You know, the game on Capitol Hill is that President Trump honestly thinks he won the election. He has the right to think that. You may not agree with him, but it drives many of my Democratic friends crazy when they hear him say that, and so they can't get to him directly, so they poke at his nominees. It is a big game.
28: Now, notice the obvious question this CNN host did not ask. I think he was cheated. Wouldn't you want to know what you mean by that, Senator? Can you elaborate on what you meant when you said you think he was cheated? She ignored that. Completely ignored that. And again, Hillary, 4 years, referred to President Trump repeatedly as illegitimate. Was she grilled like that? Was she asked, do you have any evidence that he was not duly elected? When she referred to him as illegitimate, did anybody ask her? She was interviewed a bunch of times. Wrote a book. Did a book tour. She was on CNN. Did anybody call her an election denier? 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
28: 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A lot of letters from people about the top 1% and the conversation we had yesterday about them not paying their fair share. Consider this gentleman whose name is Jacob Turner. He spent 11 years in pro baseball, number 73.
6: I was one of the highest paid high school draftees in the history of the MLB draft. Yet I signed at 18, I got to the big leagues at 20, but by 20,

to North Carolina. And number two, I hired my agent. Now, you might be thinking, as I'm getting closer to the draft, which was in 2009, that I would have a really good understanding of, right before I walk into the draft, what's actually going to happen. And this was one of the first lessons that I learned, is that the draft is kind of like Houdini's black box. You have no idea what's going to happen. And this is what I see time and time again. I help athletes navigate this on the financial side today, and so often, we don't know what team a player is going to get drafted by until 45 seconds before the pick. We don't know what that team's going to offer until they actually pick up the phone on draft day and call you. So let me give you a quick behind-the-scenes story. I got drafted in 2009 by the Detroit Tigers. Yet the day before the draft, they called me and they told me that they weren't going to draft me. Now, they drafted me 9th overall. I was the first pick that they had in the draft. But the day before, they told me they weren't going to draft me. So when I tell you it's like Houdini's black box, it's truly like Houdini's black box. So I get drafted. The Tigers actually pick me. And then comes time to negotiations. Now, I had a specific number in mind that I knew that if I got this number, it would leave me X amount of dollars after taxes and agent fees, all the other things that come along with it, to actually be able to invest. My parents and I had thought really carefully and really calculated around this number, but it was a really specific number. It wasn't like 2 million or 3 million or 4 million or 5 million. It was a certain amount of millions. Point a certain number. So it was a very specific number. And the Tigers waited almost all the way up until the signing deadline to actually make their first offer to me. They were trying to create some leverage. Their first offer was the exact number that I thought I wanted to sign. Now you tell me, how would they have gotten that number? And this is one of the lessons that I learned, was the reality is, this is a need-to-know only situation. It's something I preach to all the families that we work with. You need to keep your circle tight, because pro sports teams, they're almost like private investigators. They will do everything in their power to figure out every single thing about you, including what your potential number is in the draft or in free agency, because their job is to get the highest talent in their situation, that was me, for the lowest amount of money, which was their offer. So how did I take that offer and ultimately end up getting, you know, about $2 million more guaranteed, plus a major league contract with ultimately gave me about another $2 million of additional money? I want to create leverage. Now, you might be thinking, well, how can you create leverage in the MLB draft if one team drafts you? You can only negotiate with one team. This is not like free agency. I don't have 30-plus teams to negotiate with. I have one team. So how do you create leverage? Well, leverage is all in storytelling. Now, consider in my specific situation, I was going to the University of North Carolina. That is a great school. I was really, really committed to going to school. I wasn't just bluffing and saying that that was my focus and that was my priority. I was going there. I was going there unless I got a certain amount of money that was life-changing money for me to turn it down. And all these things, in combination with my talent, in combination with my performance, created an incredible amount of leverage for me to be able to go into those negotiations, even though they were just with one team, and actually be able to create millions of dollars more in my pocket, even though technically on the surface, you have no leverage. You're negotiating with one person. So I sign for millions of dollars, and I think I'm going to become a big leaguer. And in fact, I even think that even more so over the next 48 hours, because they are rolling out the absolute red carpet for me. I'm going to Detroit. I'm up on the Jumbotron. I'm staying in a 5-star hotel. I'm touring the locker room. I'm meeting all these big leaguers. Mind you, I'm an 18-year-old, and I am thinking, I might be in the big leagues the next day. Well, I come to find out the red carpet only lasts 48 hours. And after 48 hours, I was shipped off to Lakeland, Florida. Lakeland, Florida is where their spring training site is, and I was staying in dorms. Military barracks dorms that were built probably in the 1950s. We're talking brick walls. If you opened your eyes and you didn't know where you were at after being dropped there, you might think you might were in a prison cell. But the reality was, this was what pro ball actually was like. It wasn't the red carpet that I just got. It wasn't that big league experience. I was now in the situation where I was going to have to absolutely work my tail off and grind to get to the big leagues. And I learned very quickly that you were just another number in the minor league system. And it was totally up to you, no matter where you got drafted at, to make it happen. So I've gotten drafted. I've gotten this money. I got my first paycheck, my first bonus paycheck. Now, I signed for $5.5 million, but my first bonus paycheck was split up into different payments, was $1.2 million. And I learned really quickly. I got this $1.2 million in my bank account. I learned a couple things. One, Uncle Sam is real. It took almost 50% of my paycheck. I can still remember. In fact, I still have a copy of the pay stub. $1.2 million and what I got after taxes was roughly $650,000. I learned super quickly what taxes were, how much they were, and how much they actually hit your paycheck. And the second thing I learned was that money, while it changes everything, because everything in my life changed. I went from having roughly $1,000 in my bank account to hundreds of thousands of dollars overnight, with millions of dollars more coming in the future. But I also learned that it doesn't change anything, really, right? Like, I went about my day the exact same way. Was I going out and buying a bunch of new things?

0: No, not really. And it made me understand that as money comes in, it is an incredibly valuable tool for our life. And on one sense, it changes everything, but on the other sense, it changes nothing. It simply magnifies who we are as people. Now, I know some of you out there are thinking, okay, so you got this check, you paid a lot of money in taxes, but I always hear these comments that the top 1% don't pay their fair share in taxes. Well, I will be the first one to tell you that athletes pay their fair share in taxes.
1: 50% in taxes. And he's not in California. Highest state income tax in the nation. As Bill Maher says, I don't want to complain, but I'm paying 60% in taxes. 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
1: 888-971-SAGE, 888-971-7243. Larry Elder, Salem News Channel. Next hour, rent for New Yorkers despite the rent freeze by Zoran Mamdani. All time high. Did it have anything to do with the rent freeze? Question, how many countries, like America, give birthright citizenship to people in the country who have a child when they came to the country illegally, and that child is automatically a citizen? How many countries in NATO have that policy? New York Governor Kathy Hochul has signed an executive order imposing a moratorium on so-called data centers. it's only going to hurt New Yorkers. Like the way AOC lost 25,000 jobs by posing an Amazon headquarter. Did special counsel Jack Smith perjure himself when he testified before Congress? Also, is there a gap between how Americans believe we treat immigrants versus how immigrants believe they are being treated by Americans? All of this and more next hour, 888-971-SAGE. Ohio Senator Bernie Moreno just tweeted this. I was just briefed by the White House on what to expect this evening. I would encourage every American to tune in tonight to the president's speech. This may be the most important Oval Office address since the Cuban Missile Crisis. The time for complacency with China is over. Now, the speech was billed to be about election integrity. The president said there would be a few other topics. And as I said, ABC, NBC are not going to air the speech. They're going to put it on their streaming platform, but just a fraction of people compared to the number of people that watch it on the networks will be seeing it. CBS has not yet determined. CNN has not responded, so we don't know what they're going to do. Regarding election integrity, here's what J.D. Vance told Joe Rogan about voter ID, number 35.
6: And I think they cheat. And I think they've been doing it forever. And I don't think there's any other reason why you would have no voter ID. And they try to say, oh, it's racist to have voter ID. Like, what are you talking about? Do you think other races are incapable of going to the DMV? That's insane.
7: Yeah, it's
6: racist.
7: It's actually super racist.
6: That's really racist.
7: Right, the implication of their argument is literally like blacks and Hispanics cannot go to the DMV to get an ID. By the way, if you look at the polling, Black Americans are as pro-voter ID, even though most Black Americans vote Democrat, they're still pro-voter ID as much as white Americans is.
6: Most Americans want voter ID, except for operatives.
7: So I'll offer on the Joe Rogan podcast this deal as vice president of these United States, that if Democrats really don't think that there's any cheating, give us voter ID.
6: I just don't know
7: give
6: how
7: voter
6: it's
7: ID
6: not.
7: And we'll stop talking
6: Why
7: so much about
6: Why is that
7: about
6: not
7: elections.
6: A federal thing?
7: We are trying to make it a federal thing. So we are right now trying to pass the Save America Act. One of its main provisions is a requirement that you do voter ID. And we actually have, I think, a majority of the Senate that would...
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0: 888-971-SAGE, 888-971-7243. I am Larry Elder. 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Did J.D. Vance suggest that Israeli influence interfered with the deal he was trying to negotiate as opposed to Iran? It appears he's saying this. You tell me what he's saying. Number 46?
1: Things. But I definitely think you have seen this very discreet, extremely well-funded campaign to try to derail the negotiation and try to derail the deal. And, you know, there was, again, there's this Time article that came out yesterday. A friend sent it to me. It's, like, worth reading because it lists a bunch of people who have quite literally been paid by a former Trump campaign person who was himself paid by certain elements within the Israeli government. And those people are attacking me viciously for quite literally trying to accomplish the negotiation objective that the president set for the country. So
2: what is their position? Like, are they attacking you how?
1: Oh, it's social media posts. It's, you know, they're leaking to reporters. They're attacking me obsessively, saying that we should not be negotiating with Iran. We should just keep the military campaign going indefinitely. And that is their explicit position. And coming after me saying that, you know, people have come after me and say that I'm influenced by Qatar, that I'm influenced by foreign governments, that, you know, I take my marching orders from Tucker Carlson. And there's just so much out there when what I'm actually trying to do is accomplish what the President of the United States told me to accomplish, which is a settlement of this that accomplishes our objectives. Iran doesn't have a nuclear weapon. We have the free flow of oil and gas. And like, I should be clear, I don't actually mind. I don't mind that the, you know, let's say certain elements of the Israeli government want to criticize the deal or have disagreements about the deal. I don't even mind an effort to try to influence, you know, foreign governments try to influence the United States all the time. You know, Israel does it. Other countries do it. It's just sort of the nature of the beast. What bothers me is actually when Americans allow, meaning American leadership, allows that influence to affect their judgment and to affect what they are advocating for. That's what really bothers me. People are always going to try to influence the United States of America, whether they're allies of ours or whether they're enemies of ours. But again, when I open up the pages of Time magazine and I see that there's a literal foreign influence campaign being funded to tank the very deal that I was pursuing, and oh, by the way, many of the people who were receiving that money were actually attacking me in completely dishonest ways, you know, my response to that is, well, go to hell. I'm going to do what I have to do for the American people. I represent Americans first, and that's the way that I've tried to do this job.
0: Now, I don't know about you, but I have no idea what he's saying. Elements within Israel are trying to influence the deal and trying to get you to continue the military campaign that realizes negotiating with Iran is a waste of time. How is that malicious? How is that somehow unseemly? That seemed to me to be what he's suggesting. Now let's turn to DEI. This is a Democrat, Johanna Hayes, Connecticut. Number 21.
3: I am incredibly disappointed that as academic deans, you could not immediately answer the question about teaching colonialism in healthcare. Teaching colonialism directly addresses the systemic roots of healthcare inequities. It exposes how historic power structures dictate who receives quality care. It's important for future doctors to have that education to recognize how that historic a legacy promotes biases and negatively impairs outcomes. That's why you teach colonialism in healthcare. I am equally as disappointed to hear that we have deans from California universities specifically who can't immediately say that the Black Panther Party was central to healthcare discussions.
0: What? She's talking to medical school deans and chastising them for not prioritizing the history of colonialism in their curriculum. What does that have to do with practicing medicine? And this is a Democrat named Alma Adams from North Carolina, number 22.
4: Education that includes DEI teaches doctors about implicit racial bias, culturally competent care, and expands their knowledge of the patient populations that they will be serving. But most importantly, it saves lives.
0: DEI saves lives? I'm going to get into the quality of education some of these universities are now seeing as a result of lowering standards in order to achieve DEI. But here's Representative Brandon Gill from Texas, number 56.
5: Good morning and welcome to today's hearing before the task force on defending constitutional rights and exposing institutional abuses on the discriminatory, harmful, and often illegal nature of so-called diversity, equity, and inclusion, or DEI, policies. DEI is, by its very nature, an affront to the principles and ideals that define our great nation and a rejection of the progress our predecessors made in ensuring civil rights protections for all Americans. Our forefathers fought and died to ensure that this country would be a place where every person has the opportunity to achieve great things as the fruit of his or her own talents and hard work. Civil rights leaders of the 1950s and 60s fought tirelessly in the pursuit of these same principles to ensure that America would not be judged by the color of their skin, but by the content of their character. Today, DEI has become a euphemism for a Marxist ideology which seeks to undo those very efforts by civil rights leaders like Martin Luther King and his contemporaries. DEI represents a conscious effort to specifically judge people by the color of their skin and other immutable characteristics. Not only is this an utterly disgusting and racist ideology, but it is also a clear violation of the Constitution and federal law. Title VII of the Civil Rights Act of 1964 clearly prohibits unlawful employment practices that discriminate against an individual because of such individual's race, color, religion, sex, or national origin. And the Supreme Court ruled in a 2023 case that the Equal Protection Clause of the 14th Amendment to the Constitution prohibits racial discrimination in college admissions practices. Meanwhile, DEI policies embody racist and stereotypical attitudes harbored by the left towards groups that these policies purport to benefit. Do Democrats believe that these people, would categorize as diverse, do not possess the skills to succeed in our society without quotas or preferential treatment? Apparently, yes, we know this because the mask slips and they admit this explicitly. New York Governor and Democrat Kathy Hochul patronizingly claimed in 2024 that, quote, black kids growing up in the Bronx don't even know what the word computer is, end quote. I guess if you believe that nonsense, DEI makes a lot more sense. And as it isn't just prominent Democrat politicians. Some of the largest American companies bought into this absurdity. For instance, companies such as Macy's, BlackRock, Starbucks, Disney, Google, Amazon, among others, in recent history instituted aggressive DEI policies. In higher education, institutions have, in open defiance of the Supreme Court, merely rebranded their racist DEI practices while continuing to seek out novel means to racially categorize and then discriminate against individuals. To combat this, the Trump administration has taken historic action to enforce federal civil rights law and ensure all Americans are protected from discrimination. Despite this bold stance against discriminatory practices, this committee is concerned that the DEI proponents in industry and academia are just biding their time. The behavior of the radical left indicates that DEI is not truly eradicated from our society, but merely lying dormant and licking its wounds until it has an opportunity to rise again. If the left does not abandon this obsession, where will that lead our country? I look forward to a discussion today on how we can work towards a society that has eradicated insidious discrimination under the guise of DEI.
0: Now, California voters twice voted to eliminate racial preferences for college admissions, for hiring, and for contracting with government. and they've consistently, academically ignored this. And now there's a reckoning. Faculty at University of California, 600 of them, led by mathematicians at UC Berkeley, are calling to reinstate SAT, which they eliminated for purposes of DEI. Stick around for all of this. Now, when it comes to supplements, Larry Elder here. 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
1: 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Larry Elder here, Salem News Channel. Thank you so much for stepping up for food for the poor. I've been telling you about my campaign. One of the people helping coordinate delivery of emergency relief to Venezuela is Cesar Quivera. In addition to being a director at the Christian Nonprofit Relief Organization, he also has family living in earthquake-ravaged Venezuela. So the emergency effort here at LarryElder.com, banner at the very top, Help Venezuela, well, it's really personal to him.
2: Over 18,000 people that have lost their houses. And as you know, the economic conditions in Venezuela are not very good. They were not good before the disaster, so this has made things worse. What Food for the Poor is doing is focusing on the first phase of the response, which is the humanitarian response. We're sending container loads of hygiene kits, food, and medicine, and other items. Thousands of buildings that have been affected. Again, over 18,000 people that have lost their houses.
1: Now, when you consider how much smaller Venezuela is than America, adjust those numbers for our population to get an idea of the kind of impact it would have were these two powerful earthquakes to take place here in America. We're talking over 200,000 people who would have lost their homes. So please join us. Text to give ELDER 51555. ELDER to 51555, or you can phone 855-918-4673, 855-918-4673. Or just go to my website, LarryElder.com, and you'll see the Help Venezuela banner at the very top. Food for the Poor is conducting fundraisers all over the country. Here is a newscast about one taking place as we speak in Miami. Number 40.
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4: Local 10 Syra Onward is at the food drive there in Coconut Creek, where organizers are working to bring critical aid to those impacted.
5: Food for the Poor is always ready to mobilize to help out communities in need. And right now, their efforts are zeroed in on Venezuela.
6: You put it on top, and then I'm going to have another person do the rest.
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7: We have already established connections with the government, other NGOs in Venezuela that are going to be distributing our donations in Venezuela.
5: Food for the Poor, one of the largest relief and development organizations in the country, launching a community donation drive to help families affected by the devastating earthquakes that struck Venezuela Wednesday night.
7: First of all, Venezuela was in a state of emergency prior to the earthquake. The hospitals are collapsed. There's no medical supplies. People have to bring their own stuff when they have a medical emergency. The earthquake has made it tremendously worse.
8: Any more boxes, please? That's where it's
5: coming. They aim to have hundreds of disaster preparedness kits assembled and ready for shipment to Venezuela.
7: We're opening the channels for us to send containers.
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9: Palabras de consuelo, mi amada o amado.
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1: 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That's ELDER to 51555. 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That's 855-918-4673. Now, getting back to DEI, this is an article from the Los Angeles Times. Headline, faculty at UC urge the return of SAT. STEM students show severe math deficits, says an open letter calling for the tests. That's the headline. Here's part of it. More than 600 University of California faculty members led by mathematicians at UC Berkeley, are calling on the system to reinstate standardized testing requirements for science, technology, engineering, and math applicants, saying that 6 years of test-free admissions has not reliably assessed the readiness, and professors are often teaching middle school math to incoming students. I repeat, professors are teaching middle school math to incoming students because they're being admitted without an SAT or an ACT test. That's just insane. Professors, quote, said they don't know whether incoming students can handle college-level math. The letter warned, and I'm quoting, "We now observe preparation gaps so severe that instructors must reteach middle school mathematics while simultaneously teaching the material students need for sciences, engineering, economics, and other quantitatively demanding fields." The article says over 3 years, from the fall of 2021 to the fall of 2023, at least 20% of Berkeley first semester calculus students show deficits. The faculty wrote this: "Basic mathematical fluency is analogous to literacy. Without it, success in university-level STEM becomes structurally unattainable for students." Fancy way of saying the students are flunking out. They should not have been admitted in the first place, certainly not at UC Berkeley, because of the pace of the expectations at the level, and they're flunking out. So keep in mind, this is designed to promote DEI. So you're not helping students by admitting those who cannot compete, who are not qualified. They end up flunking out anyway. Talks about how regents, people running the university, unanimously voted to suspend SAT requirements back in May 2020. Many of the faculty opposed it. They were ignored. So now a bunch of students are coming in who simply cannot do the work. And 600 faculty members wrote this letter saying, "Can you please reimpose the standards? These kids are not cutting it." This is editorial for the New York Times, not an op-ed piece. This is the editorial. 7 years ago, the University of California system appointed an 18-member committee to study the use of standardized tests. The committee concluded that SAT and ACT do a much better job than grades, and they wanted the university to continue using them. University leaders, quote, disregarded the report, voted to stop the use of the SAT and the ACT. What could possibly go wrong? 888-971-SHGE, 888-971-7243. I'm Larry Elder. Larry Elder here.
10: With SRN News, I'm Jason Walker. Another U.S. service member has been killed in Iranian airstrike. Military says the latest death was in Iraq during a controlled detonation of a downed Iranian drone. Meanwhile, earlier in the weekend, two other U.S. service personnel were also killed. Russia attacking Kyiv and other Ukrainian cities with missiles, drones, and bombs early Sunday. At least six people have been killed, dozens more wounded. Andy Burnham enters 10 Downing Street Monday with enthusiasm behind him, but major challenges looking ahead. He inherits a cost of living crisis and international conflicts. He plans to raise living standards, he says, and may consider a wealth tax. Justice Department has filed a first ever petition to a secretive court created 30 years ago. SRN News.
11: Probably. From the Fox 45 Weather Authority team, I'm meteorologist Justin Chambers. Overnight, not too bad. Temperatures dropping into the 60s. As we get into your Monday, we'll see mostly sunny skies. Highs back in the mid to upper 80s. A little bit below average for this time of year. We'll start to heat back up Tuesday, and we bring our next weathermaker in with showers and thunderstorms Tuesday afternoon, lingering showers into Wednesday. From the Fox 45 Weather Authority, I'm meteorologist Justin Chambers for Talk Radio 680 WCBM.
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22: I'm Larry Elder, Salem News Channel. So to repeat, editorial opinion, New York Times, meaning the editorial board wrote this, talked about how the University of California system appointed a committee to study whether or not standardized tests should be continue to be used. They concluded that they needed to be used because they're a better predictor of whether or not you're going to be able to succeed than grades, because grades can be inflated. An A in one given school versus an A in another given school can be two very different things. Better way of measuring whether or not the students have the ability is with an SAT or the ACT. Well, the university leaders ignored the report and began to refuse to accept SAT or ACT scores even when students wanted to submit them. The policy was known as test blind. Quote, this again, New York Times, not exactly conservative. The results have been terrible. At University of California, San Diego, a faculty group last year reported, quote, a steep decline in the academic preparation, close quote, among entering students. Last fall, for example, nearly 12% of first-year undergraduate students were not qualified to take pre-calculus, a low-level class, up from only 0.5%. In 2020. Quote, the key problem, said a Berkeley physics professor, is that many students coming in do not know algebra. She said more than half of the entering Berkeley students who took a math placement test incorrectly answered basic questions. Reading skills and writing skills have also deteriorated, says the New York Times. Professors say they must spend time teaching elementary skills. One English professor at Berkeley said, quote, after the SAT was dropped, I got students who could not write a sentence, end of quote. The New York Times opinion piece later says, quote, hundreds of faculty members describe the situation as an emergency. More than 1,500 science and math professors, including the chairs of more than 60 departments, have signed a letter asking the university to reinstate the test requirement. So far, university leaders have ignored the faculty's plea. This is an article from the Free Beacon. It is conservative. Talks about UCLA's medical school. Very difficult to get into. However, they've now changed the standards in order for DEI. Points out that one student in November 2021, a black applicant with grades and test scores far below the UCLA average, members of the admission committee felt the candidate was not the best fit for the school. When the admissions officer, however, voiced concern, the dean of admissions exploded. Quote, don't you know African-American women are dying at a higher rate than anybody else? We need people like this in the medical school, end of quote. So this person got in. What's the result? Race-based admissions, said one former member of the admission staff, has turned UCLA into a, quote, failed medical school. We wanted racial diversity so badly, we were willing to cut corners to get it, close quote. Talks about the large number of students who are failing their second year tests. And these are professors, some of whom are speaking to reporters on the record, which is very, very rare. One professor said a student in the operating room could not identify a major artery when asked, then berated the professor for putting her on the spot. The professor said, and I'm quoting, I don't know how some of these students are going to be junior doctors. Faculty are seeing a shocking decline in knowledge of medical students. There are so-called shelf exams, which are typically taken at the end of each clinical rotation, measuring basic medical knowledge. Only 5% of students fail such tests nationally. However, the failure rates at UCLA have increased tenfold in some subjects since 2020, according to internal data obtained by the Free Beacon. What could possibly go wrong? This is insane. Absolute insanity. It's one thing to use DEI to admit people studying philosophy or, quote, African-American studies. Another thing to admit people DEI who are engineers, bridge builders, building.
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30: 888-971-SAGE, 888-971-7243. I am Larry Elder. 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Ray is in Livermore, California. Ray, you're in the Larry Elder Show. Thank you so much for calling.
31: Hey, Larry. Wonderful. Great show as usual. You were talking about the colonization of medicine, I believe was
30: that was a term, yes.
31: And I think it's valid. I think it started with Cortez when he hit the shores of Central America and the indigenous Aztecs were yanking hearts out of men's chests and chopping heads off. He's like, whoa, we got to do a little more Western approach here. We're making a colony here. And I think that's what they're referring to, that we need to go back. They want to go back to the Aztec indigenous ways of medicine. And, you don't need anesthesia. You don't need all this Western technology. Come on.
1: All right. Thank you so much for the call. This is in the California Post.

steadily declined over the past two decades, prompting some instructors to scale back assignments in order to maintain meaningful classroom discussions. One professor said, "We are now reaching a crisis point where if the numbers of pages I assign goes down even further, it's unclear to me whether my discipline of history can really be taught." Professor said upper division students once received roughly 100 pages of reading each week, with professors expecting them to complete most of the material. For a course he planned to teach this fall, that number will be closer to 35 pages a week. Other professors reported making similar adjustments. And again, this is California, where voters not once but twice voted to make it illegal to use race in admissions to colleges and universities, race in hiring for government jobs, and race in awarding government contracts. Yet the schools, leaders running these schools, are doing it anyway. What they're doing is illegal. What they're doing has been voted against twice by voters in California, and they're doing it anyway. That brings us to more boneheadedness. This is the city of New York, where Sauron Mamdani has imposed rent freeze for nearly 100 apartments that are already, quote, rent stabilized. All-time high, one bedroom in Manhattan, $5,500 a month. Brooklyn, close behind. Overall median rent for an apartment in Manhattan is up 8% year to year. Same thing with Brooklyn. Now, Sauron Mamdani promised and delivered rent freezes. So far, on 1 million rent-stabilized apartments. So guess what? These rent-stabilized apartments, 57,000 of them are sitting empty. Landlord can't get a return on his or her investment. Cheaper to not rent them. And when you rent them, it takes an act of Congress in order to remove the tenant. As a result, fewer apartments are being rented, fewer apartments are available, and the law of supply and demand says that when you have scarcity, the price then goes up. How stupid can you be? When I was running for governor, they had also stabilized the rent for certain places because of COVID. The idea that everybody who's a landlord is driving Ferraris, it's just not true. A lot of these apartments are owned by moms and pops. I met a woman who had a 4-unit building, and she couldn't get the amount she needed in order to pay the mortgage. Now, the mortgage payments weren't stabilized. Maintenance wasn't stabilized. Property taxes weren't stabilized. But she couldn't get fair market value for the rent. And because of Gavin Newsom and other policies, several tenants were allowed simply not to pay anything at all. I said this before. Every dumb idea they've tried in Washington, D.C. has already been tried twice here in California. Meanwhile, the amount of homelessness in Manhattan has increased dramatically. People living on the streets because Mamdani has stopped enforcing the laws against vagrants. As a result, according to the New York Post, dozens of tents and makeshift shelters now stretch from 34th Street to 46th Street along 11th Avenue. Well done, Zoran. 888-971-8255.

0: SAGE 888-971-7243. 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

0: You're a brown man in America. It's not like America has been all too kind to brown folk. You're from Pennsylvania. And you're saying that this was a different kind, that I believe you said something along the lines of you had never recognized your skin color as much as you did when you were traveling through the West Bank.
1: I've never felt my race as much as I did in the 3 days I was in the West Bank. Never. You know, when I grew up in Pennsylvania in Bucks County, it was a middle class upbringing.
2: 888-971-SAGE, 888-971-7243. I am Larry Elder. We are Salem News Channel. That is Hassan Piker, that YouTuber who calls Israel apartheid and says Israel is committing genocide. He was talking to Ro Khanna, who pulled that stunt in the West Bank, claiming that he was stopped by the IDF. I'm going to comment about that in a second. Now, remember, tonight, 9 o'clock, President Trump is going to be addressing the nation. Unclear what he's going to be talking about, presumably something to do with election integrity. But the Ohio senator tweeted out, it's the most important Oval Office address since the Cuban Missile Crisis. And he mentioned China. We're going to be carrying it live right here on SNC, right after my show. We're talking about minutes from now. Also on SRN. Now, regarding we're not being very fair to brown people, Gallup did a poll of 140 countries to find out which country is the most accepting of migrants and minorities. And guess which country did the best? We did. And regarding migrants, living in the United States are more likely than any other country worldwide to see their community is a good place for migrants to live. 96% of U.S. residents born abroad say their local area is a good place for immigrants. That's ahead of any other nation. Now get this. When Americans were asked, are we a welcoming place for migrants? 81% say we are. So a greater percentage of migrants say they're welcome in America than Americans born here say that migrants are welcome in America. In other words, migrants have a greater appreciation for the tolerance and acceptance of migrants than Americans think we do. Quite a gap. Didn't the people coming to the World Cup teach Americans anything about how great this place is? Again, the speech coming up in just a few minutes, carrying it right here on SNC and on SRN. I'm Larry Elder. I will see you tomorrow. God bless.
3: 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Mamba out.
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0: SRN News, I'm Jason Walker. Russia attacking Kyiv and other Ukrainian cities overnight with missiles, drones, and bombs, killing at least six people, many of them civilians. Dozens more reportedly have been wounded. Another U.S. service member has been killed in an Iranian airstrike. The military says the latest death was actually in Iraq, during a controlled detonation of a downed Iranian drone. Meanwhile, the U.S. military says it has begun a new round of airstrikes targeting Iran. Landslides have killed at least eight people in southwestern China, but officials say dozens more are missing and feared dead. And it's considered the biggest wildfire that actually started to hit some homes. 100 homes have been destroyed in Norway. SRN News.
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2: From the Fox 45 Weather Authority team, I'm meteorologist Justin Chambers. Overnight, not too bad. Temperatures dropping into the 60s. As we get into your Monday, we'll see mostly sunny skies. Highs back in the mid to upper 80s, a little bit below average for this time of year. We'll start to heat back up Tuesday, and we bring our next weathermaker in with showers and thunderstorms Tuesday afternoon, lingering showers into Wednesday. From the Fox 45 Weather Authority, I'm meteorologist Justin Chambers for Talk Radio 680 WCBM.
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0: With SRN News, I'm Jason Walker. Asian shares mostly higher, but South Korea's KOSPI has fallen nearly 5%. Investors there unloading more stocks linked to artificial intelligence. Japan markets closed Monday for a holiday, and U.S. futures were mixed. Oil prices jumped more than 2%, and Brent crude above $90 a barrel. Associated Press analysis finds more than 4.2 million people around the nation defaulted on student loans between April of 2025 and March of 26. Total number in default has reached a record 9.5 million. Surge includes many who were off track in 2024 when loan payments started coming due after the pandemic. Landslides have killed at least 8 people in China. Dozens more are missing. This is SRN News.
1: From the Fox 45 Weather Authority team, I'm meteorologist Justin Chambers. Overnight, not too bad. Temperatures dropping into the 60s. As we get into your Monday, we'll see mostly sunny skies. Highs back in the mid to upper 80s. A little bit below average for this time of year. We'll start to heat back up Tuesday, and we bring our next weathermaker in with showers and thunderstorms Tuesday afternoon, lingering showers into Wednesday. From the Fox 45 Weather Authority, I'm meteorologist Justin Chambers for Talk Radio 680 WCBM.
2: Over the next few minutes, we're going to turn our eyes to the market and how to control the uncontrollable. Brian Herbert is a financial and tax planner and a 5-star wealth management award winner with ProStatus Financial right here in Maryland. Brian, I think we're all hyper aware of the fact that the markets have been volatile as of late. What I think most of us are wondering is, what can we do about it?
3: It's the consistency. 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
6: 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The next closest was D.C. at 23.
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0: With SRN News, I'm Jason Walker. An Associated Press analysis finds more than 4.2 million people across the U.S. defaulted on student loans. That between April of 25 and March of this year. Total number in default reaching a record 9.5 million. The surge includes many who went off track in 2024 when the loan payments started coming due again after the pandemic era freeze. Asian shares mostly higher, but North Korea's KOSPI has fallen nearly 5% as investors unload more stocks linked to artificial intelligence. Total number in default, it could get even worse. Russia has attacked Kyiv and other Ukrainian cities with more missiles, killing at least 6 people. SRN News.
1: You carrying more than $10,000 in credit card debt? 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
2: From the Fox 45 Weather Authority team, I'm meteorologist Justin Chambers. Overnight, not too bad. Temperatures dropping into the 60s. As we get into your Monday, we'll see mostly sunny skies. Highs back in the mid to upper 80s. A little bit below average for this time of year. We'll start to heat back up Tuesday, and we bring our next weathermaker in with showers and thunderstorms Tuesday afternoon, lingering showers into Wednesday. From the Fox 45 Weather Authority, I'm meteorologist Justin Chambers for Talk Radio 680 WCBM.
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1: 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It appears by its own numbers, the U.S. government seems insolvent. It's reported that the Treasury shows about $6 trillion in assets and over $47 trillion in liabilities. Add it all up, and it looks like the U.S. owes more than $130 trillion it doesn't have. 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

0: SRN News, I'm Jason Walker. The United States conducting a new round of airstrikes targeting Iran with after announcing the death of another American service member. Iran has responded early Monday by launching an attack targeting Bahrain, home of the U.S. Navy's Fifth Fleet. Asian shares mostly higher, but South Korea's KOSPI has fallen nearly 5% as investors unload more stocks linked to artificial intelligence. Japan's markets were closed Monday for a holiday. Numbers are gaining ground now in Congo. The health ministry there now says at least 930 people have died in the Ebola outbreak, more than 2,300 cases confirmed. And the AP analysis finds 4.2 million people around the nation defaulted on student loans in the last year. SRN News.
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2: From the Fox 45 Weather Authority team, I'm meteorologist Justin Chambers. Overnight, not too bad. Temperatures dropping into the 60s. As we get into your Monday, we'll see mostly sunny skies. Highs back in the mid to upper 80s. A little bit below average for this time of year. We'll start to heat back up Tuesday, and we bring our next weathermaker in with showers and thunderstorms Tuesday afternoon, lingering showers into Wednesday. From the Fox 45 Weather Authority, I'm meteorologist Justin Chambers for Talk Radio 680 WCBM.
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If you can't call in, text in. I got this from West Virginia. Hey, Dan, for weeks now, I've been hearing the Democratic Party refer to themselves as the, quote, the Big Tent Party. He says they need to be honest and call it exactly what it is, the Bigot Tent.

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7: Breaking news this hour from Town Hall. I'm Rich Thomason. President Trump says the latest U.S. attacks on Iran were carried out in honor of several American service members killed over the weekend. They died when Iran attacked a U.S. base in Jordan. The BBC's Yolande Nell.
8: The U.S. has reportedly begun sending more warplanes to the Middle East, even as the Secretary of State, Marco Rubio, has said Washington remains open to a diplomatic solution. The U.S. Central Command said that its overnight targets included Iranian military command centers and missile and drone launch sites. Iranian media reported explosions in several cities. Later, Kuwait said it was intercepting hostile Iranian drone attacks and warning sirens sounded in Bahrain. The Strait of Hormuz remains the focus of tensions. Iran claims to have hit two oil tankers, taking what was described an unsafe southern route through the waterway. There are separate reports of a vessel on fire in the area.
7: Gas prices are up, now averaging $4 a gallon, according to AAA. Posting on Truth Social, President Trump writes that Republicans should add Iran to the Russian sanctions bill. The president has presented the World Cup trophy to Spain. The Spaniards defeating Argentina in the World Cup final at New Jersey's MetLife Stadium. Congratulations, Mr. and Mrs. Vance. It's a boy.
9: The second couple announced the birth of their newborn son on social media on Sunday. Alec Neil Vance is the first child born to a sitting vice president in more than 150 years. Alec joins older Vance siblings, Ewan, Vivek, and Mirabelle. The vice president's growing family is in keeping with his passionate advocacy for Americans to have more children.
7: And that's correspondent Andrew Stewart. Watching Wall Street this morning, so far, stock futures pointing to a higher open. The Dow futures up 154 points. NASDAQ futures almost 200 points higher. More on these stories, townhall.com.
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12: Good morning. It's 6:03. Time for an update with traffic and weather on the threes. Here's Chuck Whitaker.
13: Had a minor accident about 30 minutes ago southbound on the BW Parkway just south of the Beltway. It's still a bit slow. It had been backed up. It's moving a little better now, which would indicate that probably off to the side, but between the Beltway and West Nursery Road, we're a little bit slow through there. 695 looks good. JFX is clear, and at least right now, nothing major early at the Harbor Tunnels. I'm Chuck Whitaker with traffic and weather on the threes on Talk Radio 680 WCBM.
14: Your Fox 45 forecast, a really nice day ahead of us. Mostly sunny and warm, but not as humid with highs in the upper 80s. Increasing clouds tonight, but temperatures back in the low 70s. Next round of strong to severe storms arrives Tuesday afternoon. From the Fox 45 Weather Authority, I'm meteorologist Amy Aronson for Talk Radio 680 WCBM.
12: Baltimore City Police are releasing more information on a Sunday night shooting that injured six people in the Southern District. Officers were called to the 2600 block of Hollins Ferry Road at around 9:45 p.m. where two shooting victims were found. Both victims were taken to a hospital. An 18-year-old man is in stable condition and a 21-year-old is in critical condition. Another 18-year-old shooting victim walked into a fire station on Annapolis Road seeking treatment. A short time later, two 17-year-olds and a 15-year-old turned up at area hospitals with gunshot wounds. A man and a woman have been arrested in Maryland after an alleged kidnapping in Rhode Island. Shortly before 4 o'clock Sunday afternoon, Maryland State Police notified Baltimore County Police about the suspects who were seen in the Essex area. Local law enforcement and the State Police Aviation Unit located the suspects, but they refused to stop their vehicle and led officers on a pursuit before finally crashing. Anne Arundel County Police are investigating an armed robbery at a Dash Inn on Nursing Road in Linthicum. Police say the suspect entered the store and asked for cigarettes at around 3 a.m. Friday, then pulled a gun and demanded cash. When the clerk was unable to open the register drawer, the suspect used the gun to hit the register and a shot went off. The suspect fled with stolen items and the clerk, however, was not injured. Your winning lottery numbers up next.
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18: Taken the opposite way, dropped into short left field, a base hit. One run is in, Alonzo steaming towards the plate. He pops up scoring the second run, driven home by Leody Taveras.
16: And Wagner had the call on Masson, another big hit for Leody Taveras. This one in the fifth, giving the Birds a 4-1 cushion on their way to a 4-2 win over the Astros as Baltimore sweeps Houston and continues its climb up the ladder in the American League. After the game, manager Albanez on the fun but strange weekend in Houston, Texas.
19: A really good series, well-played series. BY was outstanding today. I mean, our pitching staff as a whole had one walk. BY was real efficient.
16: Albanez referring to Brandon Young, who went 7 innings for the win yesterday, allowing just a single run, and the staff as a whole in the 7-game heater, allowing just a total of 14 runs. Meanwhile, the World Cup final in New Jersey yesterday was won by a super sub.
20: Poro chance to cross, hooks it in. Williams battling, knocks it down.
16: Paul was on Fox Sports. Ferran Torres entered the match in the 62nd minute and went on to score the game-winning goal in the 106th minute as La Roja wins its second World Cup and surely ends the World Cup career of Lionel Messi. Coming up in 30 minutes, NFL football sits on the doorstep. And that is Stein on Sports.
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23: 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The right choice for Maryland. It is a Monday, July the 20th. 2026. Coming up in this hour, the 7-Eleven crime spot on Liberty Heights. Now, we had a 74-year-old man that was badly beaten, and they returned to the scene of the crime to commit a robbery. And a lot of folks, as you might imagine, are upset now that juveniles seem to be running the city. It certainly isn't the mayor or the city council or even the BPD at this point. Of course, World Cup concludes. Best ever. President Trump on hand yesterday in the Meadowlands for the final game to award the World Cup trophy. And speaking of the president, of course, the memorandum of understanding is done. The ceasefire is over. The murderous mad mullahs of Iran have chosen the path to destruction. The question is, how long is that going to take? The president ordering the Department of War to unleash and open the gates of hell on Iran after three American soldiers were killed in a drone missile attack on an airbase in Jordan. Again, American casualties, American fatalities are very serious. And certainly there are a lot of questions that remain about this campaign and how it's going to be successfully concluded. Iran, of course, I think used this pause, this ceasefire, to rearm, to reposition, all the while they're pretending to negotiate, and the president wanting to choose the path for peace first and foremost,
0: Again, and look, we could do the same thing, but at the same time, he was hoping that they had been, they would come to their senses after their military was pretty much decimated. They do have these, you know, a few ballistic missiles here, although I don't think there's much left, because otherwise they'd be raining them down on Israel, and right now they haven't had a ballistic missile to attack Israel in about, well, at least a month or so, maybe 5 or 6 weeks. So, those are, but they still remain a very dangerous threat with these drone, because they had, you know, tens of thousands of these drone missiles, which are like kamikaze missiles. They just crash into things. And I understand that another serviceman has been wounded in the detonation of a drone, as well. So, again, American casualties are very sobering. The president, again, ordering, and basically Iran has been hit hard now for 9 consecutive days. They're taking out roads. It looks to me the strategy here is they want to control Karg Island. And of course, the Strait of Hormuz is still, is the flashpoint here. And of course, oil now again above $90 a barrel. You're seeing it. We're close to $4 a gallon or more in some areas. So oil is rising again. We're going into the midterms. That needs to be, there's a political consequence to this. There's a military consequence. So, the big question now is, what will the president do? And to me, it seems as if they're cutting off bridges. They're destroying bridges and roads to the coast. So they won't be able to resupply those units, directly on the Strait of Hormuz, so that the president can successfully take Karg Island. Now, if you're going to do that, you probably need to put boots on the ground on Karg Island, and that's some Marine Expeditionary Units. There are maybe 20,000 or so Marines that are standing by that could be there in a moment's notice. That's something that the president does not want to do. That's something that most of us do not want to see boots on the ground, do not want to see the beginning of another forever war. This president has promised not to engage in another forever war, but he is the first president in 47 years to bring the Iranians to heal. So it remains a very sensitive and a difficult mission, but one I think that the president with his planners, they've to me, I think they have a good plan. The question is, how long will it take to bring Iran to a total of surrender? Get your thoughts on that as well. 410-922-6680, 1-800-WCBM-680. 613, time for traffic and weather on the threes. Now with the update, the king of all traffic, Chuck the Body Whitaker.
1: We're right at the Bay Bridge, and for right now, 3 westbound, 2 eastbound, no delays, no problems, and no smoke. Very good. Very nice and clear this morning through the area. Then as we move over towards Ritchie Highway and the Severn River Bridge, the lanes are open there and will continue clear towards Rogue Boulevard and eventually towards I-97. In about an hour, we may see a little bit of that buildup along I-97 southbound at Route 32. That wreck did clear, and we're back to normal. The wreck was about 45 minutes ago now on the BW Parkway southbound after the Beltway. All of that is gone. The backup is clear, and you're good now from Nursery Road down to the airport, turning off at I-195. I'm Chuck Whitaker with traffic and weather on the threes on Talk Radio 680 WCBM.
0: Fox 45 Weather Authority forecast. Good to see the sun again. Good to see that that haze and smoke is all gone after.
1: Gone.
0: Jeez. Less humid today, upper 80s. Yesterday was a gorgeous day. Overnight low 70s. Tomorrow upper 80s. Humid, a chance for strong severe thunderstorms. Again with some hail and wind, so the heat and humidity starting to creep back in a little bit. It is July, and for the next month or so, before we head into the dog days of summer, that's what we're going to get. Right now it is partly cloudy, 70 in Annapolis, 62. In Ellicott City. Time for some one-liner news. Elon Musk is facing a lawsuit over the power plant supplying his Grok data center with the NAACP, alleging it could expose nearby residents to dangerous air pollution. If these Canadian wildfires keep up, he should just relocate it in the Northeast.
1: Right. Yeah. Won't even see it.
0: Exactly. Talk about facing lawsuits from customers who say they got sick after eating iceberg lettuce linked to a parasite outbreak tied to one of the chain's suppliers.
1: Hmm.
0: Taco Bell says, don't worry, just part of the new line of weight loss meals.
1: Now it's run for the toilet instead of run for the border.
0: Exactly. Italy has approved a new law allowing people under the age of 25 born into mafia families to relocate, change identities, and escape organized crime.
1: Hmm.
0: Yeah. They're saying it's an offer they can't refuse. Have you ever heard of these smart glasses that Meta has out now?
1: Yep.
0: They're gaining all sorts of new features. Growing privacy concerns have led critics to label them pervert glasses.
2: Oh.
0: And some users are supposedly to avoid wearing them in public. Peeping Tom says the best invention since binoculars. Apparently some of these glasses you can see right through stuff, like the TSA scanners.
2: Right.
0: That would not be good.
2: No.
0: New survey finds Americans think they need about $1 million to retire comfortably, but only 30% believe they'll at least have $1 million before they stop working. So it sounds like a lot of people are going to be retiring uncomfortably.
2: Yeah, good luck.
0: Yeah, exactly. Today is Moon Day, celebrating the anniversary of the day in 1969 when humankind first walked on the moon.
3: Tranquility Base here. The Eagle has landed.
4: Fly.

0: It's one small step for man, one giant leap for mankind.
1: So Neil Armstrong takes the first steps on the moon, as you just heard, Chuck. Who was the last astronaut to walk the surface of the moon?
2: I don't know.
1: Okay, we'll throw it out there for our listeners and see if they know. There were a total of 6 Apollo missions that made it, 11, 12, 14, 15, 16, and 17. You remember Apollo 13 had to abort. They made a great movie about that, by the way. Tom Hanks was in.
3: Schweikert, was it?
1: No, it's a good guess, though. Gene Cernan.
3: Oh, okay.
1: In 1972 aboard Apollo 17.
3: Okay.
1: And recently we just went back and did a little slingshot around the moon. So we're back at it again. Did you watch the World Cup at all?
3: I saw the match yesterday, yes.
1: Yeah. Again, it was not a high scoring match, but it certainly was, had its moments of excitement. I thought the ceremonies, we'll get to it at the bottom of the hour, but again, the halftime show, a lot of people were talking about that. Very few people were actually singing live during the halftime show.
3: Madonna. I stuck my nose into it just to say I did it.
1: Yeah. Madonna sang for about 13 seconds. That was about it.
3: That's all she could take.
1: Exactly. Shakira, it was, Madonna's 67, I think. Shakira is 49. She obviously looked much, much better than Madonna did. And a big concert Friday and Saturday night here in M&T Bank Stadium. Morgan Wallen was in town, with first Brooks and Dunn on Friday night, and then Ella Langley, first visit to Baltimore. Two just sold out concerts. It was huge.
3: Wow.
1: My youngest son went Friday night. He said it was just amazing. The concert went till 12:30. Of course, we had all that threat of bad weather and everything.
3: Yeah, right.
1: It was going through it. So a lot of stuff got started late. And I think Morgan Wallen didn't come out until, almost 9:30, quarter of 10.
3: Wow.
1: So I played till 12:30. That's when the concert was over. But, no issues. Everything was, security was great.
3: Mm-hmm.
1: And, it was, two, sold out concerts and, in a big, I'm not crazy about outdoor stadium concerts because I think, acoustics aren't what they should be.
3: Right.
1: But from what I heard, it sounded great from some of the clips.
3: There was a story on Facebook about a little girl had a seizure.
1: Oh, I did not see that. Yeah.
3: Yeah. And they, all the people around her kind of helped out, and then the paramedics came, and as it turns out, from what I saw later, it looked like she was fine.
1: Well, that's good. That is good news, for sure. He did come out, again, I think, wearing a Cal Ripken jersey, on his walkout on Friday night. And then, of course, surrounded by members of our military. And then, on Saturday night, Ray Lewis, was there to, help him with his walkout music. Ella Langley was wearing was he wearing a Rod Woodson? What number was Rod Woodson? Was he 26? I don't remember.
3: I don't know.
1: Gary Stein would know. We'll ask Gary.
3: Yeah, he would know.
1: He would know. But I think she came out wearing a Ravens jersey, and I think they do this every concert venue they go to in whatever town, but you know, that does connect them to the local fans and stuff. So,
3: and the Orioles are hot.
1: Orioles 7 in a row, but now they'll face the Red Sox that have won 13 in a row.
3: Yep, they just beat the Rays 4 straight.
1: Yeah. So again, it's going to be interesting to see the least. They're what, 2 games under?
3: We came back off the All-Star break and we suck suddenly.
1: Right. But we can't talk about playoffs and wild card until they get to 500. That's
3: true.
1: The deal. All right, man. We'll see you in a couple. Appreciate that. 621. 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
1: Coming up at the bottom of the hour, we'll take a look at what happened to the World Cup yesterday as it is now concluded. And it has been called the best ever, most watched, most attended World Cup in history. And, of course, the USA looking great in being a host of the World Cup. It is 6:23, traffic weather on the threes. Now with the update, we've got the king of all traffic, Lugnuts Johnson.
3: Just looking at the BW Parkway, going south from Arundel Mills down to Route 32, no problems there. And then coming north right now from Powder Mill Road through 197, the lanes are open and then changing and moving over towards Anne Arundel County, looking live here with the lanes clear and a good pace right now. I-97, very nice right here at the ramps at Benfield Boulevard in Anne Arundel County. I'm Chuck Whitaker with traffic and weather on the threes on Talk Radio 680 WCBM.
1: And your Fox 25 Weather Authority forecast, sunshine today, less humid, highs in the upper 80s, overnight low 70s. So a really nice low humidity day as we sort of let the humidity start creeping back into the area. Starting tomorrow, maybe with some thunderstorms as well. Right now, mostly cloudy, 73 in Ocean City, and we've got some sunshine in Parkville and 63 degrees as well. We're talking about Iran. Iran has cheated repeatedly on the ceasefire and on the MOU. They've shown no interest, really. President Trump has said repeatedly through his peace negotiators, Steve Witkoff and Jared Kushner, Secretary of State Marco Rubio, Vice President Vance, and others, that they will say one thing in the peace deal negotiation room and then just go do the opposite. So their actions do speak louder than words. They have no interest in a lasting peace, in giving up their nuclear program or nuclear weapons. And so now, again, we've seen 9 consecutive days in a row that they've been hit, and they've been hit hard over the weekend. Unfortunately, 3 more American casualties, bringing the total of to 16 Americans that have died in this latest, whatever you want to call it, Operation Epic Fury. And of course, before that, it was Operation Midnight Hammer, in which Iran is now the world's largest state sponsor of terrorism, the ones that are funding the Houthis, Hamas, the Hezbollahs, that are equipping them with rockets and guns and spreading their vile hatred all throughout the Middle East. Finally, this president is doing something about it. And the big question here is, should he? He'll always be open to peace if they come in and say, that's it, we've had enough. But I think at this point, this is something he talked about in that 8-minute video when he first started the war, saying that unconditional surrender, and that's what it's going to take. And it's going to have to be, and they're going to have to get hit really, really hard. And unfortunately, that's going to mean there's some pain for the Iranian people, because they're going to have to suffer if desalinization plants are hit, if bridges and infrastructure are hit. We're talking about Stone Age type of. I said something like that on X over the weekend. I said, you know, it's time to hit them really, really hard, and take them back to the Stone Age. And they pulled down my post on X. They said it was promoting violence. I was only commenting on the violence already going on in the Middle East, where you've had more American soldiers killed, and now the president ordering the Department of War to open the gates of hell on Iran. Let's take a phone call here from Mark in Baltimore. Good morning, Mark.
5: Yes, good morning, everybody, and happy 57th anniversary of the Apollo 11 moon landing way back when. Listen, I thought I heard a report on another radio station last night on a Baltimore affiliate that was talking about some of the people who were so dissatisfied with the Ragamuffins ruining their lives over there in Iran that they was going to try to start a coup d'etat or rioting or something, or try to overthrow their own government regime there. Have you heard anything about that?
1: Well, it's always been hopeful that they would be able to do that, but they just don't have the weaponry. They just don't have the guns, and you might be able to overwhelm them by sheer force, but now you've got the first, second, and maybe even the third teams of the mullahs have been taken down, the leadership, and the ones that were left seem to have been a little bit more amenable to a path to peace, but they're not running the show, obviously. It's the IRGC. It's the Islamic Revolutionary Guard Corps. These are the hardliners that are tied to the Ayatollahs. They're the ones that are, I think, calling the shots. I mean, it's obvious. I mean, when you're sending people to negotiate a peace and they cut a deal with the United States and then they turn around and then shoot at three ships in the Strait of Hormuz, clearly those people in the negotiation room either A, don't have the authority to make a deal, or B, are just trying to buy time. And I think that's so. While I'm hopeful of a coup in Iran, I don't think they have the firepower to get it done.
5: Oh, okay. All right, well, keep up the good work and wish you all shalom.
1: All right, thanks so much, Mark. Appreciate the call. And again, I think that's something that, look, we want this to be over. The whole country wants this to be over. We're tired of these forever wars. I mean, look at, was 10 years in Vietnam. It was nearly 20 years, in Afghanistan. Iraq was, looking like I was going to turn out badly before the surge. And so far, the president has been, wise enough to conduct this war through air power. But the problem is, I don't think you can actually win a lasting peace through air power alone. At some point, you have to control territory, and you have to basically impose your will on the other side. And while our military has done an amazing job of doing that, until you hold their Karg Island, I think, is the choke point. That's where Iran won't have any money. Once again, the blockade's back in place. So the economic strangulation effort is going through the Secretary of Treasury and others. So we'll see what happens. Get your thoughts on that. And do you think it's going to carry a big impact on the midterms as well? 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It is 6:30. Once again, time for some news headlines. In for Maggie Hunter, here's Jill Powell.
6: Good morning. It's 6:30. Here are your WCBM local news headlines. A search for a boater who went missing in Anne Arundel County is set to resume this morning. However, it is now shifted to a recovery operation. Maryland Natural Resources Police were called to the area of Rock Creek in Pasadena shortly after 4 o'clock yesterday afternoon after a man jumped from a boat to apparently recover a hat from the water, but he failed to resurface. Baltimore City Police are releasing more information on a Sunday night shooting that injured six people in the Southern District. Officers were called to the 2600 block of Hollins Ferry Road at around 9:45 p.m. where two shooting victims were found. Both victims were taken to a hospital. An 18-year-old man is in stable condition, and a 21-year-old is in critical condition. Another 18-year-old shooting victim walked into the fire station on Annapolis Road seeking treatment, and he was taken to a hospital with non-life-threatening gunshot wounds. A short time later, two 17-year-olds and a 19-year-old turned up at area hospitals with injuries as well. A man and a woman have been arrested in Maryland after an alleged kidnapping in Rhode Island. Shortly after 4 o'clock yesterday afternoon, state police notified Baltimore County Police about the suspects who were seen in the Essex area. Local law enforcement and the state police aviation unit located the suspects, but they refused to stop their vehicle and led officers on a pursuit before crashing. The suspects fled on foot with two children, but not for long. A police dog bit the wanted man, and a woman was arrested without incident. The children were not hurt, but they were taken to a hospital for observation. The investigation is continuing. The Baltimore City Department of Transportation says road closures are in effect in the area of Northchester Street and Ashland Avenue due to a massive sinkhole. A car went into the sinkhole when it opened up early Saturday morning. And crews are now working to fix significant damage to a water main and a storm drain. Repairs to the damaged water utilities are expected to take multiple days. And Maryland residents continue to clean up after strong storms moved through the state on Saturday. The storm downed trees and power lines, leaving thousands without power, with most of the outages reported in Anne Arundel County. The storm damage is significant in the Riviera Beach and Pasadena areas after what the National Weather Service called a straight-line wind event. The county is offering assistance to residents affected by the storm. Your winning Maryland lottery numbers next.
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6: 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Pick 3, 1, 8, 4, pick 4, 6, 9, 5, 6. I'm Jill Powell, WCBM Local News. Time for traffic and weather in the threes. 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
3: Getting some brake lights now in the heavy traffic, 895 southbound right here at O'Donnell Street. And looking a little bit further south from there, traffic is going into the tunnel, but at a slow pace. So right now it's about 5 minutes or so southbound from that point at O'Donnell Street. 95 next door is still clear. 695 looks good. JFX wide open right now from Ruxton Road into the ramps downtown. I'm Chuck Whitaker with traffic and weather on the threes on Talk Radio 680 WCBM.
12: Your Fox 45 forecast, a really nice day ahead of us. Mostly sunny and warm, but not as humid with highs in the upper 80s. Increasing clouds tonight with temperatures back in the low 70s. Next round of strong to severe storms arrives Tuesday afternoon. From the Fox 45 Weather Authority, I'm meteorologist Amy Aronson for Talk Radio 680 WCBM.
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13: Well, there's more than one way to skin a cat.
14: Alonzo dancing around away from first. Diaz throws down to the bag. Henderson's coming home. He's going to score.
13: Wow. What Ed Wagner and the great Jim Palmer had the call on Masson. The daring do started by Alonzo and finished by Henderson. The double steal gave the Birds a 2-0 lead in the third, and Baltimore's pitching was solid again in a 5-2 win as the Orioles sweep Houston, extending their season-high winning streak to 7 games. Birds went just 16 for 98 at the plate in the series, but manager Albernaz was okay with that.
15: You know, offense was, it was fun to watch. We had, you know, some few hit and runs, stolen bases, play a little small ball, you know, and then, you know, obviously with Leo with a big hit, and, you know, Beavers had a nice game as well.
13: In fact, no team in Major League Baseball this season has completed a series sweep while amassing fewer hits than the Orioles did this weekend, but the pitching showed up again, holding the Astros to 6 runs in the series. And while the Birds were sweeping the Astros in Houston, the World Cup was concluding in New Jersey.
16: Poro chance to cross, hooks it in, Williams battling, knocks it down!
13: John Strong had the call on Fox. Spain winning the World Cup for the second time in its history. 1-0 over Argentina in extra time. The World Cup career of Lionel Messi is shortly over, and President Trump awarding the cup in the postgame to La Roja. Meanwhile, across the pond, the PGA Tour continued at Royal Birkdale in Southport, England.
17: Birdie to win the Open.
13: Paul was calls on NBC Peacock, Ryan Fox from just inside 12 feet on the 18th hole to finish a 10 under, nipping Cameron Young by one stroke. Fox's first major win of his 3-year career, walking away with a cool $3.2 million for his efforts. The world's number one, Scottie Scheffler, finished tied for fourth. He was three strokes back. Switching gears, the NASCAR Cup Series made its way to historic North Wilkesboro in Carolina for the Window World 450.
18: And a three-time champion is going to win here tonight. Joey Logano, first career victory of the season, comes at North Wilkesboro.
13: Call was on TNT. Joey Logano winning for the 38th career NASCAR Cup race in his career, but his first of the season. Denny Hamlin finished second. Chase Briscoe finished third. And finally, NFL football on the horizon. Ravens rookies reporting to Owings Mills this Friday for the start of training camp. Veterans report a week from tomorrow. The time now is 6:37. When we return, what a weekend for Orioles baseball.
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13: First of all, good to see you. Good to be back.
1: Yeah, welcome back.
13: Glad
1: to have you back here on the Man on the Microphone again.
13: Yeah, and we've got a 7-game winning streak to talk about.
1: I wonder if there's anything related to that.
13: I think you jinxed them.
1: I did jinx them.
13: You said they weren't going to make the playoffs.
1: I said they were not going to make the playoffs.
13: And they may not make the playoffs.
1: But we'll see what happens.
13: It's tight. This weekend was a weird weekend, but it was a successful weekend for Orioles baseball. Did you happen to catch the game on Saturday night at all?
1: I did not see it,
13: Oh, my goodness gracious. It went to extra innings, and Houston had the bases loaded with no outs in the bottom of the 10th.
1: Wow.
13: A chance to win the game. And the Orioles brought a fifth infielder in, and they only had two outfielders because they wanted to cut off the run at the plate.
1: Right.
13: Jose Altuve pops one up to Tyler O'Neill in right field, who was actually playing center field because there were only two outfielders.
1: Right.
13: He makes the catch, throws home, double play at the plate, next guy gets out, no runs across.
1: Wow.
13: A double play with the bases loaded and no outs in the bottom of the 10th.
1: And only two outfielders.
13: Correct. And only two outfielders. And then, in the top of the 11th, he legs out an infield single to score the winning run, and the Orioles win the game. It was an unbelievable win. So, and that's kind of what the whole weekend was.
1: Well, now the Red Sox coming to town.
13: So here we go, a 13-game winning streak.
1: And so my question to you now is, based on this series and how they do, is this going to determine whether the Orioles are going to be buyers or sellers?
13: I think the next few games will, yeah. I mean, if they, look, they've got the Red Sox and they've got the Phillies coming up. I think they have the Cubs coming up, if I'm not mistaken. It's going to be tough.
1: Yeah.
13: But there are 12 games to go before buying and selling happens on the 3rd of August. And it's getting exciting,
1: Yeah.
13: Look, I'll say this. You got to take the Kansas City series with a grain of salt because it's Kansas City.
1: Right.
13: Houston's not having a great year either.
1: Right.
13: This series coming up tonight against Boston, this is the test.
1: And they've won 13 in a row.
13: They've won 13 in a row.
1: Okay. It's
13: first time in like 50 some odd years.
1: Yeah.
13: 60 years, something like that.
1: All right. So it's bound. Something's got to give, that's for sure.
13: Right.
1: All right. Thanks, Gary. 6:40, 20 minutes now before the hour of 7 o'clock. Well, the World Cup has officially concluded. Spain winning, beating Argentina 1-0 in extra time yesterday. President Trump, he personally delivered the World Cup trophy to the Spanish team. There was a little bit of controversy. The Spanish goalkeeper said he wasn't going to shake Trump's hand or whatever. I don't know if he got the opportunity or not, but because he didn't agree with him. Just leave politics out of it, man. It's sports. You don't have to. Politics doesn't have to be in every single thing, but that's what these people do. That's what they make it. But, of course, the left are saying Trump injected himself into the World Cup champion trophy ceremony. No, this is the way they always do it. The host country gets to present the World Cup trophy along with the head of FIFA, in this case, Infantino, and did it with President Trump yesterday. And then he kind of walked over to the side and he let the team celebrate. And that's the way it should be. But here's what we learned in watching this World Cup for the last several weeks. 104 matches here as the United States is the host country.
20: The coach of the U.S. men's team is Russell Crowe. Players spend 60% of the game rolling around and holding their knee. They are miraculously healed when the referee pays no attention. Red cards are negotiable. Norway's best player is Dolph Lundgren. Every referee looks like a James Bond villain. The main thing we learned from the World Cup is that we can go back to not caring about soccer.
1: Yeah, and President Trump buzzed the crowd at the Meadowlands and Marine One, of course, national anthem. Great job done by Jennifer Hudson. We'll play that a little bit later for you here today. And, of course, the halftime show, first time ever they've had a halftime show at a World Cup game. Of course, it has to be a halftime show in the United States. Look, I love the people that don't lip sync. That would be the Korean boy band NTS. And of course, Justin Bieber. But Madonna was there. She kicked off the FIFA World Cup halftime show in a pre-recorded performance with disco lights and dancers in a parking garage.

0: 67-year-old Madonna doing a lip sync. By the way, she did only two lines live as part of the lip sync. Total about 13 seconds. She mashed up the song music with Disco Inferno there. She did that 20 years ago on one of her other tours. After Madonna, there was a great performance of Seven Nation Army. The Muppets were there. And then BTS, the Korean boy band, followed Seven Nation Army. They did their song Dynamite. Stars of the Ted Lasso were there. They introduced Justin Bieber, who did perform live. We'll get to him in just a second. So I want to give him credit because a lot of these guys, they don't do anything live. It's all lip sync for some strange reason. To me, I think that makes the allure, the magic of the moment is to do something live. But they don't want to risk it, apparently. 6:43, traffic and weather on the threes. Now with the update, the king of all traffic, Lugnuts Johnson.
1: Still good to go. Top of the hill heading towards Annapolis. I-97. Southbound at Route 32. There are no delays there. And then 50 at Ritchie Highway, the Severn River Bridge, and then over towards Roe Boulevard. All the lanes are open. Still nice and quiet. Very good visibility this morning at the Bay Bridge. 3 westbound, 2 eastbound, and right now no delays there. You'll have a brief delay, a little heavier traffic on 895 southbound. Look out for the brake light southbound around the O'Donnell Street ramp. I'm Chuck Whitaker with traffic and weather on the threes on Talk Radio 680 WCBM.
0: Your Fox 25 Weather Authority forecast, sunshine today, less humid, highs in the upper 80s, overnight lows in the 70s, and tomorrow upper 80s with a chance of a strong, severe thunderstorm as well. Right now, sunny, 66, downtown Baltimore, it is 66 in Glen Burnie. Let's head out to the Chuck Wagon, latest items trending in the food and beverage world, public service for listeners, in the name of Butterball Johnson.
2: They're going to need to goose him and juice him.
0: Yeah, he's been juicing for years, folks. It's National Lollipop Day. Hi, Chuck. Did you have a favorite lollipop as a kid? Was it a Tootsie Pop? Was it a Dum Dum? What were your favorite lollipops?
3: Tootsie Pop.
0: Tootsie Pop, yeah. I think it's pretty much everybody liked it. You did a favorite flavor? Was it grape? Was it chocolate? Was
3: cherry.
0: It cherry? Okay, the cherry Tootsie Pop.
3: Mm-hmm.
0: Of course, I'm surprised they don't have those, you know, in snowball flavors now. I guess they could. You know, a little chocolate there with that. Popeyes has added new cheese bites to its menu as a limited time side. Domino's is a now serving s'mores lava cakes, and Crumbles baking the new red velvet cookie thins and more. And we are now officially being told that the Olive Garden pasta pass sold out within minutes. Yeah, I think it was went on sale Thursday afternoon. By Friday morning, it was gone. And they had, 100 or something like that? So they go pretty quickly. Did you watch the halftime show at all at the World Cup?
3: No.
0: Okay. Of all the halftime performers, Justin Bieber really did perform live.

0: when we don't. So he doesn't lip sync. Like all the others did, he did a slowed down, stripped back rendition of that, of the song Everything Hallelujah, with his acoustic guitar. So I give him credit. I mean, I'm not a, I'm not a believer, as his fans are.
1: No, that was the Monkees.
0: That's right. And Neil Diamond.
1: Yes.
0: He wrote the song. But you know, here's the thing, after watching, I didn't watch a lot of the matches. I did watch, I saw the England Argentina semifinal. I did watch the World Cup final yesterday, and of course all the American games. The U.S. team wasn't involved, and I just think I have a couple suggestions, just as a casual observer of what they call football, what we call soccer. I don't understand why they don't use a descending clock. You start with each half is 45 minutes, right, and the clock should count down.
1: Yeah, and this one goes up,
0: and you stop the clock when there's an injury. Mm-hmm. And I think a lot of that might, and of course, if you fake an injury.
1: There is a lot of that.
0: If you actually fake an injury, you take a dive. In hockey, it's called unsportsmanlike. You get a 2-minute penalty. Mm-hmm. In other sports, they, you know, they basically can call you for delay of game.
1: Right.
0: And so, yeah, I think, and that might elevate the scoring a little bit. If people stop faking injuries, then of course, if you get caught, then maybe it's a penalty kick or something. Right. And they had, I tell you, that game the other night, with the bronze medal game, England won it 6-4 over France. That was exciting. You had 10 goals in that game, and both teams are going back and forth, so that was a little bit exciting. And of course, yesterday was a 1-0. That was, I mean, it was the first half was a snoozer, and then things
1: Heated up. Nothing.
0: Up and back. Yeah, exactly. And that's something that that's why it's hard for it to catch on here in the good old US of A.
1: Right. It's true. But I was watching the British Open long before that, which was really good.
0: But I certainly would do use a descending clock, stop, and that way you get rid of the stoppage time nonsense. You know, if you do the stop clock, and then of course, then you have to think of people that are, and look, I would say probably, maybe at least 40-50% of the so-called injuries yesterday were fake jobs. Because as soon as the referee looks the other way and they say they're not gonna, they just get up and start playing again.
1: Right.
0: So. Right. I understand it. And some of them are seriously injured. One guy did leave the game because he could no longer play for Argentina in the first half, and that's a serious injury. Okay.
1: One guy really got, they ran into each other.
0: Yeah.
1: They gave the guy a yellow card, but they ran into each other. That guy flipped.
0: No, he
1: landed on his back.
0: Yeah, well, he got a red card for that. That's why they had to play a man down, Argentina, for the rest of the match. So, but anyway, just a couple of suggestions there to maybe speed things up a little bit, making more exciting for people to watch.
1: Instead, I don't understand when they go, I guess what do they call it? Midfield, I guess.
0: Mm-hmm.
1: You know, and they start going down the field from right to left, let's say. They get to midfield, they get the ball over on the other side, and then they kick it back, and they kick it all the way back to the goalie on their side, and they start all over again.
0: Yeah. Well, it's just to maintain ball possession.
1: Yeah, it's like a chess game. Yeah, I understand that. Right. But holy mackerel.
0: You're hoping to open up the defense and sneak one through. But, you know, look, it's a big field, and these guys are really skilled. But,
1: I did my due diligence, and now I'm done.
0: Yeah, we are all are. But it was the most watched, most well-attended World Cup in history.
1: I'm sure.
0: And everybody loved the United States that came here in
1: I would like to have seen Argentina do it because of Messi. I don't know that much about him, but obviously he's a legend.
0: Yes, but, you know, again, he's, it might have been his last World Cup.

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0: Yeah, privately, I was rooting for Argentina. I'm number one because I think Lionel Messi is probably one of the greatest players in the world and of all time, but also because of Javier Milei, who I think is politically attuned. Spain is, again, they're a socialist country. They basically have not been helpful to the United States, either with Iran. They just recently paid up the dues. I'm talking about the government. I'm talking about the people. I understand the people are, of course, are the ones that really celebrated in Madrid and Barcelona yesterday, but there's always some kind of political connection to it all. And kind of rooting for Argentina, but again, they had their day in the sun, and now it is Spain's turn. So congratulations to Spain on a well-deserved World Cup victory. 6:53, traffic and weather on the threes. The update now with Lugnuts Johnson.
3: All right, 895 is still a little bit slow. It's improved somewhat right here at O'Donnell Street, but still backing down right there as you get to O'Donnell Street. So it's a speed reduction there, but traffic is going into and then out of the southbound tunnel on 895. And, of course, 895 is only two lanes. 95 next door is still running just fine with all four lanes open. Then eventually down to the interchange with the lanes clear right here at the big junction at Camden Yards at 95 Russell Street and 395. I'm Chuck Whitaker with traffic and weather on the threes on Talk Radio 680 WCBM.
0: Fox 35 Weather Authority forecast: sunshine, less humid, highs upper 80s, overnight lows in the 70s. Tomorrow upper 80s, humid, and chance for strong severe thunderstorms with hail and wind. And right now we're looking at 67, mostly cloudy in Pasadena. It is 64 in Middle River. Got some folks weighing in here this morning. Martha says, British Open, much more exciting than soccer. Yeah, if you like golf, yeah, that was an exciting match yesterday. The only difference is the British Open is played every year. The World Cup is every 4 years. So that's why I think I would venture a guess that many more people watched the World Cup than they did the British Open yesterday. So there you have it. 6:54, and there was last week we talked about the 74-year-old man who was brutally attacked outside of a Liberty Heights 7-Eleven. And then just days after that, the store was robbed. A group of Utes broke in and stole tobacco products. Don't know if they're the same Utes that brutally attacked this 74-year-old man with what looked like a semi-automatic rifle and with a sword. But a couple of Baltimore residents now reacting. Just curious, their reaction, to get your thoughts on it as well. Some people believe that it's all the fault that we don't have any rec centers offered. The kids don't have anything to do.
4: I would say it's probably because it's no more recreational centers for the kids. It's like nothing for them to do. Like when I was growing up, I'm an 80s baby, so we had certain with YMCA and certain things we could go to, little recreational centers that we could go to. Now it's like they don't exist no more.
5: You know, kids right now don't have nothing to do. Nothing. The mayor and Baltimore City is like, the whole council is like corrupt.

0: Yeah, and that is something that when you look at it, that is that's a problem. But I just think, look, when I grew up, were there rec centers? Yeah, there were boys club and boys leagues. Yeah, we did all that. But then a lot of times in the middle of summer, I didn't go to camp. If you had a bat and a ball, or if you had a bicycle, or if you played hide and seek, you played kick the can, you played games that were innocent and were fun. I understand maybe urban living is a little bit different, but I don't think just because you're offering rec centers, if you could build a rec center, will they go to it? It's different today. Kids are into video games and things of that nature. So maybe that's what you should offer, something that they're actually interested in. But again, it goes back to the parents, and, you know, whether or not, they're doing their due diligence. And the other factor is the education system in Baltimore has failed, miserably in educating these children and engaging them and giving them something to aspire to.
1: What is the parents doing? Like, are they concerned about where their children at?
2: Do you think the juvenile justice system in Baltimore City is broken?
1: Indeed, the educational system is broken. So, of course, the juvenile justice system is broken. It's like, the kids really don't got no help nowhere.
0: And that is true. I know the mayor likes to say stuff like, well, you know, the murder rate is the lowest it's been in decades, and that may be true. The non-violent shootings, non-fatal shootings, are down as well. But here's the problem with an education system that's broken and a juvenile justice system, which I think is probably irretrievably broken based on who's running it, then all these other crime statistics, I think, are meaningless. And these residents are blaming the mayor and the elected officials as well.
3: I'd like to see the mayor outside more often by himself. Don't read the papers. Don't read the police reports. Go out there and see what's broken. You go on the average, you see police on one side and MTA on the other side. And we still right here doing what we got to do. That's broken.
1: The politics is absurd to me, honestly, but it's kind of like the kids is falling at the wayside. Like, no one is really concerned about their well-being. They just pushing them through. We need to find out some type of way to help them, because they need help, apparently, if they're running around with choppers in their hand.
0: Yeah, swords, semi-automatic rifles, and so on and so forth. The police just announced that since the beginning of the year, I think they've confiscated over 1,100 firearms, and that's great, getting illegal guns off the streets. But I'd like to see a breakdown of those illegal guns. How many of them were stolen, and where were they stolen from? Baltimore City, in-state, out-of-state, how many of them are ghost guns, and how many of guns that you can't explain where they came from? Maybe they were trafficked in by Mexican cartels or by the Chinese or what have you. So that's what I would like to see. A little bit more transparency when it comes to where are these illegal firearms coming from. And look, you're not going to be able to fix this juvenile problem until you fix the education system, the juvenile justice system, and of course parenting. And that's where you need your major push, Mr. Mayor, and he's called out parents. Ivan Bates said he was going to prosecute parents, but that hasn't happened yet. We haven't seen a significant change in getting parents to be responsible and know where their kids are at all times of the day and night. Give us your thoughts on that. Best of Casey and Company, check it out. WCBM.com, Facebook, and Rumble pages. Brought to you by the law offices of Michael E. Friedman.
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6: Becky News this hour from Town Hall. I'm Rich Thomason. America is raining fire down on Iran. Retaliation for the deaths of several American service members over the weekend.
7: The U.S. conducted a new round of airstrikes early Monday, targeting Iran after announcing the death of another service member, hitting close to a northwestern city believed to be home to an underground missile base. Iran responding by launching an attack targeting Bahrain, the home of the US's 5th Fleet and Kuwait. The latest attack again showed how step-by-step the US and Iran have inched closer to all-out war, as last month's interim deal meant to permanently end the fighting has crumbled and shipping traffic in the Strait of Hormuz has largely stalled. Both sides have targeted civilian infrastructure relied on by millions of people. I'm Charles Dillardesma.
5: AAA reports gas prices have risen to a national average $4 per gallon. Between sweltering heat and smothering humidity, choking wildfire smoke, flooding rains, and deadly tornadoes, this summer has brought some wicked weather. Tragic case in point.
8: Five family members who had set out for a day of hiking were killed after a flash flood swept through canyons of southern Utah Friday, according to law enforcement officials. The victims were a captain in the Provo, Utah Fire Department, his wife, and their sons, according to fire officials. A daughter who was not on the trip survived.
5: Correspondent Julie Walker. Congratulations to World Cup champion Spain, a 1-0 win over defending champion Argentina. The World Cup final, MetLife Stadium. Vice President Vance and Second Lady Usha have welcomed their fourth child, their son, Alec Neil Vance, first child born to a sitting vice president in more than 150 years. Stock futures suggest a higher open later this morning on Wall Street. The Dow futures up 106 points. NASDAQ futures ahead almost 200 points, and the S&P futures are up 24 points. More on these stories, townhall.com.
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11: Good morning. It's 7:03. Time for an update with traffic and weather on the threes. Here's Chuck Whitaker.
12: The Beltway on the west side, a very brief delay just forming up right around I-70 down through the ramp at Route 40, and then we're clear after that towards Frederick Road. The inner loop of Green Spring is good. The Parkville side is clear. JFX is open south of Ruxton Road through Northern Parkway and all the way into the ramps downtown. That little bit of slowing that we had on 895 at the old Harbor Tunnel now has cleared. It may come back. But for right now, no big delays, and the tunnels are clear, both north and southbound. I'm Chuck Whitaker with traffic and weather on the threes on Talk Radio 680 WCVM.
13: Your Fox 45 forecast, a really nice day ahead of us. Mostly sunny and warm, but not as humid, with highs in the upper 80s. Increasing clouds tonight, but temperatures back in the low 70s. Next round of strong to severe storms arrives Tuesday afternoon. From the Fox 45 Weather Authority, I'm meteorologist Amy Aronson for Talk Radio 680 WCBM.
11: It's 66 degrees in Baltimore. Here are your WCBM local news headlines. Baltimore City Police are releasing more information on a shooting last night that injured six people in the Southern District. Officers were called to the 2600 block of Hollins Ferry Road around 9:45. Where two shooting victims were found and taken to local hospitals. An 18-year-old man is in stable condition while a 21-year-old man is in critical condition. Four others sought treatment on their own for non-life-threatening gunshot wounds. A man and a woman have been arrested in Maryland after an alleged kidnapping in Rhode Island. Shortly after 4 o'clock Sunday afternoon, Maryland State Police notified Baltimore County Police about the suspects who were seen in the Essex area. Local law enforcement and the State Police Aviation Unit located the suspects, but they refused to stop their vehicle and led officers on a pursuit before crashing. They fled on foot but were caught a short time later. Anne Arundel County Police are investigating an armed robbery at a Dash Inn on Nursing Road in Linthicum. Police say the suspect entered the store and asked for cigarettes at around 3 a.m. Friday, then pulled a gun and demanded cash. When the clerk was unable to open the register drawer, the suspect used a gun to hit the register and a shot went off. The suspect fled with stolen items and a clerk was not injured. Here are the latest winning Maryland lottery numbers. Pick 3, 1, 8, 4, pick 4, 6, 9, 5, 6. At 7:05, I'm Jill Powell. That's WCBM Local News. 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
17: Mayo with a drive out to right field. Smith going back at the wall, and it's gone!
18: Well, if you're left-handed, you're a endangered species when Kobe Mayo is hitting.
16: Good. Ben Wagner and the Hall of Famer Jim Palmer had the call on Masson. The opposite field bomb from Mayo cemented the Orioles' 5-2 win over the Astros, the Birds' 7th win in a row, keyed by the team's pitching staff. Brandon Young was 7 solid yesterday, was asked after the game if good pitching is contagious.
19: We feed off each other, and like I said, we're always talking, getting to know one another and how we think and how we go through the lineup, you know, 3 times through. So, yeah, I think it is contagious.
16: And, starters in the 7-game streak pitching to a 2.38 ERA. The bullpen over 20-plus innings, and this is without Ryan Helsley, an 0.77 earned run average in its last 7 games. And so now we turn our attention to tonight. Fenway Park in Boston, the league's 2 hottest teams. Red Sox have won 13 games in a row. Orioles 7. They'll send young Peyton Tolley to the Hill tonight. O's counter with Shane Boz at 7:10 p.m. You may remember Tolley beat the Birds 8-1 at Fenway Park back in June, tossing 6 shutout innings. And as the baseball team goes on a heater, the football team are revving up its engines. Talking about the Ravens, of course, now just 5 days away from rookies reporting on Friday. One of them, wide receiver Jacoby Lane, at a USC with an unusual skill.
20: I can juggle.
21: Is that helpful to you?
20: 100%. Hand-eye coordination is next level. I think being able to, you know, have to hand-fight with a DB at the top of a route and then be able to track a ball, you know, that's serious.
16: Veterans report a week from tomorrow, camp officially beginning on the 29th. Coming up in 30 minutes, the World Cup career of Lionel Messi is almost certainly over. And that is Stein on Sports.
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0: 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Coming up in this hour, Democrats going wild over the way. Tampon Tim back in the news. We got Ranty Weingarten at the AFT convention down in D.C. where Wes Moore gave a speech yesterday. And then there's Ashley Webb, who sadly did not make the nomination for Maine Senate candidate for the Democrats. Catherine Herridge says she sees evidence that has backed up some of President Trump's election claims, and we'll share that with you. Top story here today is Maryland road safety is now being called into question after some very serious crashes recently in Montgomery County, Prince George's County. There was a very bad accident over the weekend. A moving truck lost control, slammed into several vehicles in the intersection of Columbia Pike, which is Route 29 and Fairland Road. 18 people injured and evaluated for their injuries. 10 have been hospitalized. Thank God, no fatalities. But you look at the shocking images from the scene, including a Tesla Cybertruck getting split in half. And that was all over social media over the weekend. And nobody was killed, but the first responders brought 10 people, including 3 children, to the hospital. And again, they're still investigating the cause of the crash. Safe Roads Maryland founder and chair John Tseng said that the deadly incidents earlier in the week, that this should be a wake-up call to all involved.
2: State leadership shouldn't have to wait for bloodshed to act.
0: Yeah, and the Saturday's incident comes just days after 2 deadly crashes in Prince George's County, which one of those crashes killed 3 people down at Governor's Park Lane and Crane Highway. And also law enforcement said a black Tesla Model 3 was attempting to turn left from Crane Highway onto Governor's Park Lane and failed to yield to a southbound motorcycle and crashed right into the passenger side. And the passenger, her name Adriana Maxwell, was killed as a result of that crash. Prince George's County Executive Aisha Brayboy said she has a plan with 60 concrete actions ready to this coming fall to address road safety concerns.
3: Such as speed bumps, improved with more visible signage, enhanced sidewalks, roundabouts, and improved roadway configurations.
0: You know, I understand the roundabout thing, but I just think that causes more confusion than anything else. People do not know how to yield properly in these roundabouts. They just think that they can come right on from whatever their road and just go right in without yielding to the car, to whatever to the left of them. And it's crazy. And the question here that's being asked, is it are Maryland's roads hazardous? Are they overcrowded? Are they poorly designed? Or do we just have some really bad motorists?
2: Rally your neighbors and don't wait for some family member to be affected. You are affected by the fact that we all are driving on these roads that are very hazardous.
0: All right, so coming up, I've put together a short list. These are my thoughts on what I think are the 10 biggest problems and why we have so many crashes, some with fatalities. You're going to have these things whenever you have millions of people driving on the roads, but it seems to me it's just getting worse and worse each and every year, and especially with these CDLs and with some buses and some of these trucks that we have motorists that do not speak English, can't read English, and that is a huge problem. But we'll get to my list here in just a second, get your thoughts as well on road safety. 713 traffic weather on the threes. Now with the update, here's the king of all traffic, Chuck the Body Whitaker.
21: Too many distractions.
0: Yeah.
21: Too many things to look at.
0: That's on my list.
21: Shouldn't be looking at.
0: Right.
21: You know, talking and looking at stuff, eating, driving with your knees, you know, the whole deal. 295 South, hasn't really been a bad Monday so far. The smoke is gone, which is always very good. The haze is gone. 295 right here at Rundle Mills, heading south to Route 32. No complaints. And then coming up the northbound side through Powder Mill Road and towards 197. Again, a very nice ride right through there. Have not seen any construction so far this morning. They're not in there. I think last Monday they didn't work for the most part northbound on 95 in Harford County. So right now we're clear at Route 24. Which is always nice on the northbound side. I'm Chuck Whitaker with traffic and weather on the threes on Talk Radio 680 WCBM.
0: Fox 25 Weather Authority forecast, sunny today, less humid, upper 80s right now, cloudy 66 in Millersville. It is 66 in Dundalk. Time for our mega movement update.
23: America's momentum is back. Our spirit is back. Our pride is back. Our confidence is back. And the American dream is surging bigger and better than ever before.
24: There's no need to feel down. I said, young man,
0: President Trump, for the ninth consecutive night, hitting Iran hard and promising to open the gates of hell on the murderous mad mullahs of Iran after three American soldiers were killed over the weekend. Again, nine consecutive days in a row that Iran has been hit after they walked away from the ceasefire and the MOU. And it's been a phrase that we've said repeatedly over the years, that you can't negotiate with terrorists. And that's exactly what we're trying to do here. But there was a World Cup yesterday, and all in all, President Trump said it was a rousing success.
1: I'm proud to report that with more than 6.5 million attendees, this has been by far the most attended tournament in history. And that's the history of all sports. And that's only going to go, well, maybe up. I don't know where you're going next time. Where are you going next time? You're allowed to tell me. I'll let you know if you're going to do better. But that's a tough number to beat, right? That's why he's, you know what he wants to do? He's very competitive. That's why he's going to add some more teams. He figures by adding some more teams, maybe they can tap it. But the total number of spectators exceeds the entire attendance of the last two World Cups combined. And together we pulled it off really flawlessly. I mean, I don't want to say this because you do have two more games. And so let's not talk about it yet. I don't want to say how great it's been. We've had absolute spirit, absolute. I have to say the law enforcement, they're fantastic. But they didn't have to work too hard because the spirit was so good. There were no fights. There were no anything. So I just want to say great. But let's save it for Sunday evening. I think we'll hold it out for Sunday evening. But it's going to go well. By the time the final whistle sounds on Sunday, nearly 6 billion viewers will have watched this World Cup. That's a record by many, many times over. I have no doubt that the World Cup has won millions of new fans and a lot of new fans in this country, which traditionally hasn't been a soccer country. But it's getting there even before this. It's been going up. And this will have a big impact, I'm sure. From the first day of my administration, 2025, we've worked closely with FIFA to make this event a resounding success. We have great people. Andrew, thank you very much. Great job you did. You really worked hard, and thank you very much. Great job. To put our preparations into perspective, and the record-setting tournament has been the logistical equivalent of holding 78 NFL Super Bowls in less than 2 months' time. 78. We marshaled the resources of more than 50 federal departments and agencies, deployed every arm of the federal law enforcement to ensure the games would be safe, secure, and successful. And they've turned out to be amazing.
0: Yeah, they have been amazing. And again, 104 matches, most watched, most attended, most secure World Cup games in history. And just never get enough of seeing those videos of Europeans coming here and discovering the true America, not the ones that have been written about by these left-wing rags over in Europe that cover our country and have distorted and manipulated the views of many people about the United States. Next up, Freedom 250, which is the Grand Prix race through D.C. That's coming up in August. And then, of course, the big one, the Summer Olympics in 2028 in Los Angeles. Tom Holman saying President Trump has been, again, not a single person has attempted to cross the border in the last several months. Or if they have, they've been caught. Let's put it that way. No successful border crossings. They just found a tunnel recently. That's how bad it's gotten now. They're trying to go underground, and they caught them as well. And Holman says Trump has been the greatest on the border in his lifetime.
6: For those who question President Trump, again, I say it all the time because I believe the greatest president of my lifetime, and the data proves it. You can hate him all you want, but you can't argue with his success. I mean, I've worked for six presidents, starting around Ronald Reagan. I respected every president I worked for because they were the president. I disagreed with a lot of them, but no one's done it better than Trump. It's unprecedented success. Promises made, promises kept. If you want the next president to be perfect man, you better wait for the second coming of Jesus. But I never met a perfect man in my life. I think President Trump is keeping his promises. I think we've been, when it comes to immigration enforcement, border security, it's unprecedented success. I think it's going to get better now that we have a budget. We get those additional agents on the line. We continue the strategy that the president's pushing down. I see nothing but success in the future.
0: Yeah, and I still think Holman should be in charge of the whole thing, not Mark Wayne Mullen, but that's just my opinion. Congratulations to Vice President J.D. Vance, Second Lady Usha Vance announcing the birth of their baby boy. Alec Neil Vance joined the family over the weekend. The Trump administration has activated the Alien Terrorist Removal Court for the first time ever. testing a new deportation process to swiftly deport aliens deemed to be terrorists. It was passed in 1996 as a special court and authorized the Chief Justice of the United States to designate five U.S. District Court judges to review applications for the removal from the U.S. for alien terrorists. That has now been activated by the president. The Trump administration also moving to ban illegal aliens from banking services in order to encourage self-deportation as well. Finally, a court has ruled in Texas can ban illegals from getting in-state tuition. Recently, Maryland was sued by the Justice Department for offering in-state tuition to illegal aliens, so that gives us hope in Texas. Good news here is the Cook Political Report shows that the GOP's path to retaining control of the House is doable. And it's something that, of course, that's going to factor into what happens in Iran. And super conservative Republican Ralph Norman is thinking about running in Lindsey Graham's for his Senate seat. But President Trump is urging his sister Darlene to run. We don't know anything about Darlene. She might be a wonderful person, might be a nice person. I don't know anything about her politics other than she supported her brother. Ralph Norman, I can tell you, is a five-star conservative. So that is an interesting twist there. 537 days into the new golden age of America.
23: And we are just getting started.
0: All right, coming up next, the list of why I think we're having so many issues on our roadways here on KC & Company.
5: Over the next few minutes, we're going to turn our eyes to the market and how to control the uncontrollable. Brian Herbert is a financial and tax planner and a five-star wealth management award winner with ProStatus Financial right here in Maryland. Ryan, I think we're all hyper aware of the fact that the markets have been volatile as of late. What I think most of us are wondering is, what can we do about it?
7: It's the consistency. It's having the plan for your income and retirement. Any income that you're having coming in from your portfolio should not be dependent on the stock market getting you a 5% rate of return or a 4% or 10% or whatever it happens to be. You want that to be unaffected by the market so that when we have times like these where we have so much volatility, you're not stressed about, do I have enough? Am I still going to be able to retire when I want? 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
0: 723, traffic and weather on the threes. Now here's the update with Lugnuts Johnson.
12: Right, the west side outer loop has been fairly quiet this morning. Still running okay for the most part as you're moving south from Liberty Road down through Route 40. Have not seen any big problems in that area. And then the traffic on the Parkville side had filled in just a bit just around Hartford Road. But so far, the main line has been clear without any big issues at this point for the traffic there. JFX has been okay from Ruxton Road into the ramps downtown. I'm Chuck Whitaker with traffic and weather on the threes on Talk Radio 680 WCBM.
0: Fox 25 Weather Authority forecast, sunshine today, less humid, upper 80s the expected high today before humidity starts back into the area tomorrow. 63 and sunny in Bel Air. It is 66 in Middle River. So we're talking about these fatal crashes in Prince George's County and the really bad crash in Montgomery County over the weekend. And it's happening all over the state of Maryland, especially especially in congested. First off, I do think our roads are overly congested, especially I think 695 and 495 are brutal for the most part. But here's my list, and no necessary order here. The list I put together why I think there are so many crashes and some fatalities here in the state of Maryland. Number one, speed. Speed absolutely kills. Many people are going way too fast, and some people go way too slow. I had a situation this morning where I'm getting on the Mowings Mills Boulevard on a 795, and the ramp speed, you know, probably about there, about 35, 40 miles an hour. Person was doing about 20, which is fine. But then when you're pulling on 795, which is 60 miles per hour, the person was still doing 25 miles an hour. So if you're going too slow, you can cause an accident. If you're uncomfortable driving at higher speeds on these highways and interstates, then try to take a route where you can avoid them if you can, because it does cause accidents. But I think speed, high speed especially, people blowing by me all the time on 795 are doing 80 plus, even more. And then there's reckless driving, which we've seen before, and that's an issue. So speed, it's all under the same category. Too fast, too slow, reckless driving, road rage, causing some of these accidents. Then what I call distracted driving. That is people driving and they're texting. I can't tell you the number of times I'm driving and I know I see a car going excessively slow, or they're maybe dipping in and out of a lane. You might think, well, maybe they're impaired. It's usually text. And my wife and I see it all the time, and she goes, they're on their phone. And again, that's not enforced nearly enough. People texting, and there's no excuse, because now you have text-free, hands-free, devices in your car that you can actually voice text. While you're in your car, you don't have to actually hold your phone anymore, but I see it all the time. People eat while they drive. They apply makeup. Children that aren't properly secured, pets in the car can cause a distraction as well. Distracted driving, I think, is probably right up there with speed as causing a lot of these accidents. Then there's impaired driving, people that have had too much to drink or had taken some other kind of substance, and obviously the reaction time has been slowed or altered significantly. That causes a lot of accidents. Another one for me is ignorance of road conditions. So if the speed on, say, I'm using 795 because I drive that every day. If it's 60 miles an hour, when it's raining and wet, it's probably a good idea to slow your speed a little bit because the roads are wet. They're slippery, especially when it first rains. It's the same thing when you have snow or ice. You're not doing the speed limit down an icy 795. And yet I see it all the time, especially people with four-wheel drive. And I do have a four-wheel drive, and I go, that guy's crazy. You know, it's ridiculous. Ignorance of the rules of the road. So many people don't know what merge means. So many people don't use their turn signals. So many people tailgate needlessly. I just think that, you know, people take their driver's test, their written test, or their physical test, and then they just forget, or they don't apply many of these rules of the road. Faulty equipment, you should inspect your car on a regular basis. People automatically assume they get in the car and it's just going to work. There might be a flat tire. There might be an engine light on. That, I think, is a bigger problem, because you can have some kind of a mechanical failure or whatever if you're not. Look, stuff happens. I get that. And there's some stuff you can't prevent. But a lot of times, if your car is showing signs of wear and tear, if your steering's off, if your car is pulling to the left or right, you need to fix it, because that can cause problems as well. Sometimes it's poorly designed roads. They're overly crowded, congested, what have you. And I think that is a huge problem, as well as potholes in the road that can cause you to lose control. A lot of people, especially not driving with two hands, seat belts not properly buckled can cause injury and fatalities in some cases. We talked about the non-English speaking and reading motorists out there. And of course, some people are just bad drivers. And I don't know how they got a driver's license. They're just bad drivers, period. And then there's our whole traffic system. It seems to reward people for bad driving, not to punish them. So those are just my thoughts, and, you know, get some of yours as well, whether you might have some additional reasons why we have some bad drivers out there, or we have so many crashes and fatalities. But you really do. Defensive driving, we talk about it all the time. You have to be a defensive driver. 7:30, time for the latest news headlines. In for Maggie, here is Jill Powell.
9: Good morning at 7:30. Here are your WCBM local news headlines. A search for a boater who went missing in Anne Arundel County is set to resume this morning. It has now shifted to a recovery operation. Maryland Natural Resources Police were called to the area of Rock Creek in Pasadena after 4 o'clock yesterday afternoon after a man jumped from a boat to apparently recover a hat from the water and failed to resurface. Baltimore City Police have released more information on a Sunday night shooting that injured six people in the Southern District. Officers were called to the 2600 block of Hollins Ferry Road at around 9:45 p.m., where two shooting victims were found. Both victims were taken to a hospital. An 8-year-old man is in stable condition, and a 21-year-old is in critical condition. Four other victims sought treatment on their own for non-life-threatening gunshot wounds. A man and a woman have been arrested in Maryland after an alleged kidnapping in Rhode Island. Shortly before 4 p.m. Sunday, Maryland State Police notified Baltimore County Police about the suspects who were seen in the Essex area. Local law enforcement and the State Police Aviation Unit located the suspects, but they refused to stop their vehicle and led officers on a chase before crashing. The suspects fled on foot with two children, but a police dog bit the wanted man and a woman was arrested without incident. The children were not hurt but were taken to a hospital for observation. The Baltimore Department of Transportation says road closures are in effect in the area of North Chester Street and Ashland Avenue due to a massive sinkhole. A car went into that sinkhole when it opened up early Saturday morning. Crews are now working to fix significant damage to a water main and a storm drain. Repairs to the damaged water utilities are expected to take multiple days to complete. Drivers in the area urged to use alternate routes. And a Mount Airy resident is stepping up an effort to get a planned storm siren system in town. Joshua Mark says he's setting up a charitable fund through the Community Foundation of Carroll County. It would allow tax-deductible donations toward the siren project. The effort comes following the death of 13-year-old Mason Kearns last summer in a flash flood. So far, the town has secured only 12% of the needed funds. Your winning Maryland lottery number is up next.
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9: 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I'm Jill Powell, WCBM Local News. Time for traffic and weather in the threes. Here's Chuck Whitaker.
12: We're back to another at least brief delay, southbound 895 at the Old Harbor Tunnel, right around O'Donnell Street. It's a speed reduction from there for the traffic going into the old tunnel. 95 is still clear at the tunnel. Then at 95 Russell Street and 395, heavy traffic here on Route 1. Speeds might be down just a bit between I-97 and the ramps over at Arundel Mills Boulevard, and then again around the interchange at 100 at 295. I'm Chuck Whitaker with traffic and weather on the threes on Talk Radio 680 WCBM.
13: Your Fox 45 forecast. A really nice day ahead of us. Mostly sunny and warm, but not as humid, with highs in the upper 80s. Increasing clouds tonight, with temperatures back in the low 70s. Next round of strong to severe storms arrives Tuesday afternoon. From the Fox 45 Weather Authority, I'm meteorologist Amy Aronson for Talk Radio 680 WCBM.
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16: O's in Boston tonight to start what turns out to be a crucial three-game set. If one can be deemed that in July, Red Sox have won 13 in a row for the first time in 78 years. The Birds on a heater as well, a seven-game streak, which has vaulted them past three teams to just two games back in the wild card race. Manager Albernez was asked after yesterday's sweep of the Astros how big the Boston series is.
14: For us, it's just another game, day one, and, you know, we have to come ready to go and try to figure out how to win in tomorrow's game. And, you know, our guys are prepared and they work hard and, you know, just take it one game at a time.
16: Now, something to keep an eye on here for Oriole fans. The O's enter the series with two question marks at catcher. Adley Rutschman out yesterday with right wrist discomfort, and Sam Bisaio had to leave the game in the second inning yesterday with left shoulder discomfort. Sam Huff, the third catcher, finished up for Baltimore. The Ravens getting ready to unveil their new look beginning Friday when rookies report to Owings Mills. One local analyst impressed so far.
15: But I think this team as constructed is a Super Bowl contender right now, based on the head coach, based on the defensive coordinator, and based on the offensive coordinator.
16: That was Femi Ayambadejo on PressBoxOnline.com. FanDuel in Vegas, by the way, have the Ravens pegged at third in the NFL right now, behind only the Rams and the Seahawks. Meanwhile, the team making some news over the weekend, signing center Ethan Posich to a one-year deal, $4.5 million. The LSU grad made 57 starts for the Browns over the past 4 years, but suffered a season-ending Achilles tear in Week 13 last November. Elsewhere, the Titans announcing they will induct former running back Chris Johnson into their ring of honor. This coming after the 40-year-old Johnson revealed last month that he had been diagnosed with ALS. World Cup yesterday at the Meadowlands came to its conclusion with Spain dominating Argentina 1-0 in extra time. The blue and white able to muster only two shots on the day, none in regulation. Lionel Messi a complete non-factor.
17: And now it comes home to roost for Lionel Messi. Are we seeing the end of the greatest era there's ever been in the game?
16: Messi in tears after the match. The 39-year-old's World Cup career most assuredly over. 20 goals, second only to the French striker Kylian Mbappe. And finally, the Dodgers are coming to the White House, that is. L.A. will play the Phillies today, tomorrow, and Wednesday. Shohei Ohtani and company will have an off day on Thursday, spending it in D.C. with President Trump, after which they will have another series scheduled with the New York Mets. The time now is 7:37. When we return, is it so hard to accept an invitation?
18: 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And make sure you tell them that Sean Casey sent you.
16: Sean, you were talking about sports and politics earlier in the show. President Trump, of course, at the World Cup. A lot of people / countries not liking that, etc. You know, this thing about the Dodgers coming to D.C. to visit the White House, you know, they were offered that invitation before the season began and declined. And declined again in April and May until finally, I don't know what happened behind the scenes, etc., but they relented and decided to come see the White House this coming Thursday on their day off. And again, when you're invited to the White House to come see the president and accept an award or an accommodation, how is it difficult to accept that invitation? You just do.
0: Yeah. I mean, it's about the office, not the man.
16: Exactly.
0: That occupies the office. It's about the office. It's the leader of the free world, the person that is representing our country, whether it's a Democrat or a Republican or independent, doesn't matter. It's a sign of respect. It's the right thing to do. And so many of these professional sports organizations, botch it badly. And the World Cup, there was some discussion about the Spanish goalkeeper not wanting to shake Trump's hand or whatever the case. I don't know if he did or didn't. But Trump, again, I saw him hang the medals over the heads of most of the Spanish team and then the Argentine team as well. And there wasn't any issue. There wasn't any problem there. You know, you put aside politics for the moment.
16: Well, and not only that, but I think the opposite is always true. So in other words, when Obama was president, if teams refused to come to the White House to accept something from President Obama, the world would have been up in arms.
0: Yeah, you're right.
16: And now it's just not that way.
0: Yeah.
16: So.
0: It's sad, but look, politics is, it supersedes, it crosses everything. Entertainment, sports, it's hard to get away from it now. It's just a daily part of our lives.
4: Since when?
0: I think since Bush Gore.
4: Since Bush Gore.
0: I do think that's when it started.
4: Wow.
0: And prior to that, I think there was some comedy, some collegiality, some, reaching across the aisle. But since Bush Gore, I think that's when the divide started. It's only gotten worse since then.
4: 25 years.
0: Right. Thanks, Gary. 7:39, 21 minutes now before the hour of 8 o'clock. And we're going to get to your calls here in just a second. But Catherine Herridge, who I think is one of the best investigative journalists out there today, she was on News Nation Now with Katie Pavlich on Friday. This was like moments after, or hours after, rather, the president had his speech, you know, which he talked about the attempt to influence our elections, interfere in our elections by the Chinese, Iran, so many others, and how the deep state covered up, tried to keep it from him. In this clip, Herridge is, and this talking about a whistleblower, but she says she has found some evidence that does indeed back up some of President Trump's claims. I say some because she was only beginning to go through that evidence when she was a guest on the show. And this is the CIA and other intel agencies deliberately massaged, manipulated, whatever they had. The PDB is called the Presidential Daily Briefing. And they tried to keep that out of the president's daily briefing and keep it from him.
19: Now, I've been digging into the documents already, and I found this November 2020 email, and it specifically states, it's a conversation among intelligence officials, it specifically states that they have, quote, deliberately massaged one of our pending PDBs, that's the president's daily brief, to avoid any direct links to the election, and that is consistent with my reporting. I understand the whistleblower complaint alleged, and I think we're now seeing it in the emails, that there was an intentional effort to suppress intelligence about China's influence operations. And this was, Katie, like a massive effort, what they call a multi-domain operation. That means trade, it means diplomacy, it means open source information, it means social media. So all the levers of power China had to influence the U.S. elections.
0: Yeah, and so that's one area where she says the evidence backs up his claim. The other area is there was an influence operation being run by the CCP to influence business leaders, to influence media members and others, universities, etc., regarding President Trump's election.
19: So in the summer of 2020, as we're heading into the election, in the intelligence community, there were indicators of this Chinese influence operation. Influence operations means that you're trying to affect the outcome of how people vote or their sentiment about a presidential candidate. It's different than an interference operation, which is penetrating voting rolls and voter systems. And this whistleblower was raising the alarm about the influence operation, and then suddenly it all was suppressed. My understanding is that some of their reports, there were in officials' own handwriting that they wanted everything out that could help President Trump in his reelection. So there was clear evidence of political and personal bias, and intelligence is supposed to be neutral. So what we heard tonight from the president is an allegation that this intelligence was suppressed in order to harm him, and now we're seeing documents already which back up those claims.
0: All right, so those are just two of the claims that she's had a chance to go through and read through the documents herself. I can't tell you what party she belongs to. I really can't. Never have been able to do that. She is, she used to work at Fox, then at CBS. Now she's an independent, and I do trust Catherine Herridge in her reportage. I think she's one of the best. So there you have it, and we'll wait and see what else she's able to uncover. 7:43, traffic and weather on the threes. The update now with Lug Nuts Johnson.
12: It took a little while, but some heavy traffic now on the Beltway at Hartford Road through Green Spring and coming down the west side between Liberty Road, I-70, and the ramps at Route 40. So now we've kind of caught up to ourselves, and we have the normal delays through the area. The 895 backup now has gone back beyond the Eastern Avenue Bridge. So now we're looking at maybe 10, 12 minutes on the southbound side there. 95 is still clear going into the Fort McHenry Tunnel. JFX, no problems. Once you get downtown, there's a minor accident at the intersection at Baltimore Street and President Street, just to east of the immediate downtown area. I'm Chuck Whitaker with traffic and weather on the threes. on Talk Radio 680 WCBM.
0: Fox 25 Weather Authority forecast: sunshine today, less humid, upper 80s. It's sunny, 65 in Forest Hill, 68 in Dundalk. Time to choose your fake news. Oh, we do need a contestant. We don't have a contestant.
2: I forgot.
0: On, more man. Ted, 922-6680. 1-800-WCBM-680. If you would like to be a contestant, you must give us a call right now at that number, and you get to match wits with Kristen and with Chuck this morning. Maggie is off today. So, again, we've got some WCBM merch for you if you can correctly identify the fake news story of the day, and we'll do that. I'll just give you the rest of the forecast. Somebody is calling in right now for the rest of the week, and right now it looks tomorrow is the humidity and the heat start, building back into the area. We'll be in the upper 80s tomorrow, and humid with a chance for strong, severe afternoon thunderstorms, with hail, heavy downpours, and gusty winds as well. So that's tomorrow's forecast, and into the rest of the week, it's going to be, typical July summer forecast. It'll be hot, humid, with a chance of thunderstorms. So there you have it. We do have a contestant. Thanks to Connie in Perry Hall calling in. Good morning, Connie.
3: Hi, good morning.
0: You want to go first, second, third, or last?
3: Oh, I'll go last.
0: All right, good luck to you.
3: Okay.
0: Story number one, more voters will be more likely to support Democrats, socialist candidates than MAGA candidates, according to a CNBC All America poll. 32% of registered voters said they're more likely to vote for the Democrat socialist. 29% said they would vote for a MAGA candidate. Story two, Olive Garden. They're more secure than federal elections, as the never-ending pasta pass photo ID has now been implemented at Olive Garden. The never-ending pasta pass is only for use by the pass holder, whose name is printed on the pass. Passes are personalized and non-transferable. Pass holders must present a valid photo ID along with the pass at the time of ordering. And story number three, latest example of woke gone mad. Campus Reform reports University of San Francisco is funding research on queer animals. The university's Gender Institute will fund grant projects up to $7,000 to advance scholarships related to men, women, gender, and sexuality as it applies to the animal kingdom. The course features homosexuality among animals, which include primates, mammals, marine life, and yes, even insects. All right. Is a story one, new poll out says Democrat socialist top MAGA candidates among voters. Story two, there is a photo ID, but it's for the Olive Garden's pasta, never-ending pasta pass. Or story three, new University of San Francisco course researching queer animals. All right. We will start, with Kristen.
20: Well, I believe the poll story. And this is why I don't like polls, because you can always skew them to get whatever kind of answer you want. So I think number one is true, and I think, sure, woke scientists trying to find evidence that, you can be naturally gay by going looking at animals. Sure, number three. So I'm going to say number two. That would be a good story, but
0: I'll go
20: with story.
0: Kristen votes for two. Chuck?
21: I'm going to go with one.
0: Chuck goes for story number one. And Connie?
3: I think I'm going to go with two.
0: All right, Connie goes with Kristen on this one. Nobody votes for story number three, and that is our fake news story of the day.
3: Oh.
0: University of San Francisco and the queer animals. So
21: that would have been the place to have it.
0: All right. sorry about that, Connie. Thanks for listening.
3: Okay.
0: Playing again. I'm sure we'll hear from you in the near future. All right, panel. Off to a rough start here on Monday. We'll see what happens.
21: All right.
0: We'll see you in a couple. 7:48, 12 minutes now before the hour of 8 o'clock. Larry's on the Eastern Shore, wants to talk about distracted driving. Good morning, Larry. Larry, you there? Larry could not hang or fell out of the cell. Steve in Reisterstown.
22: Hey, I just got to say one word. In our area, bicycles. These obnoxious bicyclists never get a ticket for holding up traffic and nobody can pass them. They're six wide getting through the valley. It's incredible. Incredible.
0: All right, so Steve, that's
22: and
0: another...
22: And lack of police.
0: Yeah, we've all said it. The guy goes, two cars were going 795 on Friday when I was going home, zipping through at like high speeds, crisscrossing through the traffic. And you go, where are the police? Where are the police?
22: What you do with the bicyclists is once you get past them, you just slow up so they're held up.
0: That'll teach them.
22: That's the trick.
0: All right, Steve. Thanks. Appreciate it. All right. We were talking about road safety at the beginning of the hour and why there's so many crashes, some fatalities. Because I see this all the way you're driving. You see all these, you know, these flowers and signs. They have these roadside vigils now. They pop up all over the place. It's everywhere. You see it just about on every road in Maryland. And I guess as a visual reminder, I don't know how long they stay up. I've seen some that have been taken down. I've seen others that have been just put up fresh. It's a constant reminder that you need to be, you're operating a 2,000-pound vehicle at high speeds. You need to have your wits about you at all times. You can't afford distractions. You can't afford, obviously put anything in your body that's going to impair your judgment or your ability to drive. It's just amazing how cavalier some people are when they get behind the wheel.
20: And Steve's 100% right, especially the roads he mentioned that cyclists tend to use. They're the curvy roads where you can't see ahead of you what's coming up. So you go around a road, there's trees, it's shaded. A lot of times, sometimes they're wearing reflective gear, but sometimes not. But sometimes it doesn't matter if they are, you're coming around a curve, you don't have that much time to stop. Yesterday, I was on a straight road and there was one, but, and I thought again, you're supposed to go against the traffic. So at least traffic coming towards you sees you. No, he was on my side. So he couldn't see me from behind him and he was wearing all dark. He totally blended in like might as well wear camouflage on the road. So, yeah. And that was in broad daylight and I could barely see him. So that is very, so I'm tired of hearing the share the road crap. Like there is not.

0: precautions to make sure people could see me. And again, I would avoid roads where, again, like they have dead man curves and things of that nature.
1: But it just shouldn't be. You're no match for a car. You can't be sharing the same space. But drivers are bad too. I hardly see anybody's eyeballs anymore. I see their eyelids going by. Yeah. That's terrifying. They're looking at their phone all the time. So.
0: All right, good observations, Kristen. The office of Michael A. Friedman there for you 24/7. Should you ever need them, talking about serious accidents resulting in serious injury, you do need serious legal representation. 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
0: 7:53, traffic weather on the threes. With the update, here's the King, Chuck the Body Whitaker.
4: A little more stop and go here. 295 northbound coming up to 197. Haven't seen or heard of any problems northbound. But very heavy traffic there coming up from Powder Mill Road. Southbound still looks okay from Arundel Mills down to Route 32. There is some slowing now on the Beltway on the Parkville side through Pikesville and down the west side between Liberty Road and the ramps at Route 40 West. I'm Chuck Whitaker with traffic and weather on the threes on Talk Radio 680 WCBM.
0: Fox 25 Weather Authority forecast, sunshine, less humid today. Upper 80s for your high, right now 67, and mostly sunny in Middle River. It is 70 in Pasadena. Steve in Aberdeen has another way to correct cyclist driving on the road. Steve?
5: It's actually not bad. I want to correct Kristen. She said ride against traffic. Absolutely not. The closing rate, if you're doing 15 miles an hour and the car's doing 45, your closing rate is staggeringly fast. Where if you're doing 15 and they're doing 45 and you're riding away from them, it cuts that almost in half. It's highly dangerous. Now, I'm a cyclist who rides safely.
0: Okay.
5: I have a mirror. I watch what's behind me. But sometimes I do have to control the cars. They may not see the big hole in the road that's right in front of me that I can't avoid, and things like that. So sometimes you do have to swing out a little bit and slow them down for my safety. And I realize that I'm not a, you know, the physics are against me there. But there's a lot that goes into it when you're really into it.
1: How can I understand what you're saying, and maybe we need to look at it differently, because I still think it would help if you guys could see us. Maybe if you have a mirror, but I don't think everybody has a mirror. But at the end of the day, a bicycle is no match for a car. And as a driver, I don't want that on my, you know, whether it was something horrible happened, and even if it was hopefully deemed that it wasn't my fault and I was doing everything I was supposed to, I don't want to live with that forever if something horrible and tragic happened. I think there needs to be a separate place. A bicycle is no match for a car.
0: Well, some have done bike lanes, but you can't do bike lanes in all the roads. That's another issue.
1: Just like you wouldn't want somebody walking or jogging in front of you, especially when there's no shoulder.

0: And that's what I often see. Cyclists aren't even in a shoulder. They're on roads where there are no shoulders.
1: Let me ask you a question. Do you give 3 feet when you pass a bike? Because that's the law in most states.
0: I give more than that because I don't want to hit anybody, but I'm not happy about it.
1: Thank you.
0: Okay, but I shouldn't have to. I shouldn't have to. It's holding up traffic, and it's very dangerous. And, you know, it's just no match for a car. It needs to be a separate place. I usually am the jerk that's going really slow because I don't want to chance passing until it's absolutely safe. And I usually have people honking behind me, piss with me, like I'm leading a parade. But it's not safe.
1: It's the law. A bicycle is a vehicle.
2: Yeah, well, it is.
1: And
2: look,
1: it's an odd buggy. It's the same. It's no different.
2: Yeah, well, before there were cars, there were horse and buggies, and there were bicycles, and then there were cars. And we've got to find a way to make sure that we're all safe on our roadways. Sure. I get Kristen's. I understand your concerns.
1: Jerks and losers is not the way to do it, though, like that other guy did.
2: All right. Steve, thanks for the call. Appreciate that. Stay safe out there. Chuck has got an update for us on the traffic. Chuck?
3: There's a report of a wreck here on the Interloop. The report says between Wilkins and Frederick. It looks like to me it's between Frederick Road and Edmondson Avenue. Tractor trailer may be involved. The outer loop very quickly is slowing there as well, crossing out Route 40. So it looks like some problems now on the west side. We'll come back with that in about 7 or 8 minutes.
2: All right, thanks for the update. Appreciate that. Again, coming up at the top of the hour, we have once again Westmore's Bronze Star story starting to unravel. And now, of course, there's a lot of questions about who actually was pulling the strings for Westmore. It involves California senators and Army secretaries. Well, I know a Maryland politician was asked to get involved, but maybe the vice president at that time, Kamala Harris, did so. So a lot more on that. We'll take a look at Democrats gone wild, the Secretary Mullen on illegal alien voters and election officials ignoring the law. What can happen to them? Lots more to come here on Casey and Company. Meanwhile, you should check your hearing if you're having any kind of hearing issues, and our best place to do that is with our good friends at Audiology Associates with 10 locations throughout the Baltimore Metro to serve you. There's one guaranteed to be close to you, and Dr. Melissa Segev and her team, they take a gentle, empathetic approach to your hearing issues, but whether it's a wax clogged ear or whether some other kind of an anatomical issue, or just, you know, if you want to get a benchmark hearing test, which I recommend anyway, that you, especially at age 50 or above, if you haven't had one, you should get one so you know where your hearing is right now today. And then if there are any issues down the road, you can compare it to what your hearing test is today, much like you do a vision test or your annual physical. So again, Audiology Associates, when silence is not golden, you need to make sure you make your appointment today, 410-944-3100. 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All right, coming up next, Westmore's Bronze Star story. We'll also take a look at Democrats gone wild, including the very interesting saga of Ashley Webb. Didn't quite make it, but maybe he or she came close.
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6: Breaking news this hour from Town Hall. I'm Rich Thomason. Gas prices, which declined in recent weeks, are on their way back up, averaging $4 a gallon nationally, according to AAA. The increase comes as fighting between the U.S. and Iran escalates. Still, Secretary of State Rubio is holding out hope for fruitful talks with the Islamic Republic.
7: Even within their own system, there's a growing split. I think maybe some of your outlets have documented this. Between those that understand that their economy is in shambles and they need to do something, or they're going to be in a lot of trouble very soon, economically, domestically, and others who are very militant in their view of life and in their view of the world and continue to launch missiles. So they'll have to work out that split internally. We're going to continue to respond.
6: The U.S. stepped up attacks on Iran after several American service members in Jordan were killed by Iranian strikes or U.S. warplanes now being dispatched to the Mideast. That revolving door at number 10 Downing Street continues to spin as Prime Minister Keir Starmer declares,
8: "My work is done."
6: Correspondent Charles Deledesma in London.
9: Andy Burnham, the former mayor of Greater Manchester and new leader of the Labour Party, is taking the final steps to succeed Keir Starmer and become Britain's seventh Prime Minister in a decade. Starmer will travel the mile from Downing Street to Buckingham Palace to formally tell King Charles III that he's resigning. Soon after, the 56-year-old Burnham will go to the palace and Charles will ask him to form a government. This is when he will officially become Prime Minister, a moment known as kissing hands. I'm Charles the Lesbian.
6: And it is now official, Andy Burnham is Britain's new Prime Minister. Spain is partying, celebrating its team's victory over Argentina in the World Cup final. Watching Wall Street, the Dow futures 178 points higher, NASDAQ futures up 281. More on these stories, townhall.com.
10: 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Silver has fallen even further. 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
11: Good morning, it's 8:03. Time for an update with traffic and weather on the threes. Here's Chuck Whitaker.
3: We have a visual now on this wreck. It is on the outer loop of the Beltway, and it is confirmed. I'm looking right at it here, just south of Route 40 and before Edmondson Avenue. The fire department now has the center and the left-hand lane blocked. We're getting by with two lanes to the right. So now the Beltway backup is going to go all the way back to 795. As you come down from I-70 and you're getting to Route 40, stay as far right as you can. The interloop can see it, so we're starting to get a backup there as you're coming up the hill from Wilkins Avenue, but all the lanes are open on the interloop. Just watch your speed and be aware you're going to slow down as you're north of Edmondson Avenue with the lanes clear. I'm Chuck Whitaker with traffic and weather on the threes on Talk Radio 680 WCBM.
12: Your Fox 45 forecast, a really nice day ahead of us. Mostly sunny and warm, but not as humid, with highs in the upper 80s. Increasing clouds tonight, but temperatures back in the low 70s. Next round of strong to severe storms arrives Tuesday afternoon. From the Fox 45 Weather Authority, I'm meteorologist Amy Aronson for Talk Radio 680 WCBM.
11: It's 69 degrees in Baltimore. Here are your WCBM local news headlines. Baltimore police are releasing more information on a shooting last night that injured six people in the Southern District. Officers were called to the 2600 block of Hollinsbury Road around 9:45 p.m., where two shooting victims were found and taken to local hospitals. An 18-year-old man is in stable condition, and a 21-year-old is in critical condition. Four others sought treatment on their own for non-life-threatening gunshot wounds. A man and a woman have been arrested in Maryland after an alleged kidnapping in Rhode Island. Shortly after 4 yesterday afternoon, Maryland State Police notified Baltimore County Police about the suspects who were seen in the Essex area. Local law enforcement and the State Police Aviation Unit located the suspects, but they refused to stop their vehicle and led officers on a pursuit before crashing. They fled on foot but were caught a short time later. A 74-year-old man was brutally attacked outside of Liberty Heights 7-Eleven on July 17th. The next day, the store was robbed. Baltimore police say a group of young people were seen breaking in around midnight on July 18th. They allegedly swiped cigarettes and cigars before the police arrived. This latest incident comes as police continue to search for six suspects seen in surveillance video in connection with the July 17th attack. And Anne Arundel County police are investigating an armed robbery at a Dash Inn on Nursery Road in Linthicum. Police say the suspect entered the store and asked for cigarettes at around 3 a.m. Friday, then pulled a gun and demanded cash. When the clerk was unable to open the register drawer, the suspect used a gun to hit the register and a shot went off. The suspect fled with stolen items and the clerk was not hurt. Here are the latest winning Maryland lottery numbers. Pick 3, 184. Pick 4, 6956. At 8:06, I'm Jill Powell. That's WCBM Local News. 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
16: 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Mention my name and get a $99 AC tune-up from the Comfort Guys, my guys. Oriole pitching the story over the weekend with Brandon Young being the latest.
17: On the 0-2, chase one down in the dirt, buried the slider, another strikeout for Brandon Young, another scoreless inning for Brandon Young.
16: Ben Wagner with the call on Masson, 7 innings of one-run baseball for the undrafted free agent, lowering his rotation-leading ERA to 3.25 on the season as the Birds sweep Houston and head to Boston on a season-high 7-game winning streak. Kobe Mayo, who homered yesterday, amped up for that series.
18: That's what you kind of live for. You know, you want those games, and especially at Fenway. They're hot. We're hot. Like, game on. Let's go.
16: Meanwhile, the Red Sox even hotter than the Orioles, sweeping Tampa Bay yesterday.
19: He'll jump on this one. A high fly toward the triangle deep. Marlins going back. That sails out of here. Wilson again.
16: Dave O'Brien with the call on the New England Sports Network. Wilson Contreras, his 22nd of the year, was a two-run shot in the fifth as the Red Sox sweep the Rays at Fenway 6-1 the final. Boston's winning streak now at 13. It's the longest since 1948. Game time tonight, 7:10 p.m. Shane Boz for Baltimore, Peyton Tolley for Boston. Coming up in 30 minutes, what Lamar Jackson likes about Jesse Minter. And that is Stein on Sports.
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2: 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A lot of emails, texts, and calls here on the cyclist versus motorist issue and pedestrians. Let's not forget pedestrians as well. So here's what Maryland law says. Bicycles are legally defined as vehicles. Cyclists have the exact same rights of way and duties as motorists. Cyclists must yield to pedestrians and obey all traffic signs. Motorists are required to yield right of way to cyclists in bike lanes and crosswalks and must provide at least 3 feet of passing clearance. Maryland bicycle right of way rules include specific requirements for both cyclists and drivers to ensure safe road sharing. And then there's a bunch of different stuff for lane positioning and shoulders. And they say if there is a paved back bike lane, they're required to use it. Or shoulders if they're drivable. Some shoulders are just not drivable, period, for any and pedestrian right of way. Here's my thought, though, is, again, if they're treated as a vehicle, shouldn't they, do they have the same equipment requirements as a vehicle? For instance, you know, we have that third brake light that's on the, in the rear window, or it's elevated so that you can see it better than the other. Again, are bicycles supposed to, are they supposed to have three brake lights? I don't know where you put them. But how does that work? So, if you're going to treat something as a vehicle, and you're going to make one vehicle have all these safety features, shouldn't the other vehicles have them as well? And then there's the other question as speed goes. Obviously, you don't want to ride a bicycle on 795 because most bicycles can't do 60 miles an hour. Again, so that's something that that would be an impediment to safety, having to ride in any kind of a roadway where they cannot maintain proper speed or what have you. So just some thoughts here, and I think Ed in Mount Airy has another thought on cyclists and road rules. Ed, good morning.
0: I think if someone told Governor Mordami that he could raise fees by requiring bicycle inspections, bicycle licenses, bicyclist licenses, and insurance for all bicyclists, as well as you say, required equipment. At least one red light in the back that flashes and also works as a brake light. Two, not one, but two mirrors, and a driver training or a rider training course. No bike on any speed limit more than 20 miles an hour because a bike can't maintain that speed.
2: Right.
0: So if they did that, I think it would be much nicer to share the roads with them.
2: All right, Ed, that makes sense. Sounds like common sense to me. Thanks for the call. Appreciate that. The latest piece on Westmore and his Bronze Star controversy was yesterday in the Baltimore Sun by Drew Sullins. And he says in it, Spotlight on Maryland's reporting has established one fact no longer in dispute. Westmore did not receive a Bronze Star medal at the end of his Afghanistan deployment in 2006. And again, a photograph from the 1st Brigade, 82nd Airborne Division's awards ceremony shows Moore receiving an Army Commendation Medal, or ARCOM. His immediate supervisor, retired Lieutenant Colonel Jamie Gotchling, said that award was consistent with Moore's duties, rank, and abbreviated time in Afghanistan. He said it's no longer simply about whether Moore inaccurately claimed a Bronze Star on a 2006 White House fellowship application. It is now a story about how nearly two decades later, a sitting governor and a rising national political figure obtained a Bronze Star medal through a process that moved with extraordinary speed while relying on claims that the medal's paperwork had been lost. Those claims are in stark contrast with the available evidence, when we will discuss in a moment. 8:13, traffic and weather on the threes. 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
3: All right, the wreck on the Beltway now, the outer loop right before Edmondson Avenue has cleared, and for just about a minute or two, they had everything stopped, and then they pushed all the vehicles and the state highway trucks went a little bit further down the road towards the Edmondson Avenue ramp and between there and Frederick Road. So we're still backed up, but we're on the move once again, and we're getting four lanes through now, southbound, right after the ramp at Route 40. The northbound traffic now will improve as well. The outer loop delay, though, will go back to the ramps at 795. It's going to take a little while for that to settle down once again, so be prepared. There's some slowing on the inner loop at Greenspring. We're a little bit slow yet on the outer loop at Hartford Road, and now we started to settle down once again with really no big backups or delays at the Harbor Tunnels. I'm Chuck Whitaker with traffic and weather on the threes on Talk Radio 680 WCBF.
2: Fox 35 Weather Authority forecast sunshine today. It's going to be less humid, upper 80s, overnight lows in the 70s. Then tomorrow, humidity starts to creep back into the forecast. A chance of strong, severe thunderstorms with hail and wind, and heavy downpours as well. Right now we're looking at 69 and sunny in the Middle River. It is 69 in Glen Burnie. And again, from the birthplace of the Star Spangled Banner, our national anthem, Fort McHenry, Baltimore, it is time for our America 250 celebration.

0: America 250 brought to you by the Smile Design Center. If you've ever dreamed of achieving that perfect smile, give them a call, 410-321-1100. It was on this day, July the 20th, 1969, American astronaut Neil Armstrong, nearly a quarter of a million miles from Earth, speaks these words to more than a billion people listening at home. Quote, that's one small step for man, one giant leap for mankind, end of quote. Stepping off the lunar module Eagle, Armstrong became the first human to walk on the surface of the moon. And it's one of those things where you remember exactly where you were when man landed on the moon. We're also introducing you to the 56 signers of the Declaration of Independence. None of them died as a result of that signature, but before the war was over, 5 would be captured, 12 would have their homes destroyed, 17 would lose their entire fortunes. None of them ever renounced their signing of the Declaration of Independence. The first signer of the Declaration of Independence, you'll recognize the name, John Hancock. In fact, now it's common that when you're signing an important document, mortgage or any kind of bank document, they'll often say, put your John Hancock right here. That's because his signature was larger, it was bolder than just about any other signature, and it was the first signature on the page on the Declaration. He was born in Braintree, Massachusetts. His father died when he was only 7. His uncle, wealthy uncle, went on to raise him. He would graduate from Harvard in 1754 and was taken into business by his uncle. 10 years later, his uncle passed away with no children of his own. He left John his entire business, including a manor house and thousands of acres of land. Overnight, John Hancock became one of the wealthiest men in colonial America, which opened the door to political office. He was elected one of Boston's 5 selectmen. He, like many Bostonians, resented the newly imposed Stamp Act and joined the boycott of the British goods designed to pressure Parliament into repealing it. His stance made him a popular figure in Boston, and, of course, he was rewarded with a seat in the colony's assembly in 1766. He continued to rise to political prominence, aided by support from Boston's leading radical, Samuel Adams. In 1768, the British Customs Service targeted Hancock, who in fact was well known to be a smuggler of foreign goods. They seized his ship, Liberty, and charged him and 5 other importers with avoiding payment of duties on imported wine. Bostonians protested. Ultimately, the charges were dropped. He had to walk a fine line based on his business. And then when it came to events like the Boston Tea Party, John Hancock privately approved of it, but refused to openly support the destruction of private property. On December 1st, 1774, the Provincial Congress of Massachusetts elected John Hancock as a delegate to the Second Continental Congress. A year later, they would also choose him to preside over their sessions. As president of the Continental Congress, Hancock was the first to sign the Declaration. He began his philanthropy and goodwill, continued to get him into office. He won a landslide election in 1780 as governor of the state. He did not attend the Constitutional Convention that met in Philly in 1787, and he was in favor of not adding the Bill of Rights to the Constitution. He preferred that the states to have control versus the role of the federal government as well. But by the 1790s, John Hancock's health had been failing, and on October 8, 1793, John Hancock died at the age of 56. And thus is the story of the first signer of our Declaration of Independence, John Hancock, as we celebrate America's 250th birthday all year long.
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0: 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Loring and Harmony Hall opened up a memory care program in their community. I'm here with Victoria Rozier, Regional Sales Director. Victoria, Harmony Park has a unique dining program. Can you tell us more about it?
2: Absolutely. So we actually have 3 different dining rooms in Harmony Park, with the reason being that if you have all of your residents together in one dining space, it can be extremely overstimulating for people with cognitive impairment. So they will have a hard time focusing on actually eating their food because they are way too distracted by their environment. So you need to simplify. Also, when residents go into their respective dining room, the tables are already going to be set. Queuing means a lot, also for those with cognitive impairment. You have to walk into the space and know exactly what the expectation is of you when you walk into a room. Another feature is we have a very unique puree program. The reason it's unique is because we actually make the food look like the food that was pureed. So if it's a steak on your plate, it's going to look like it's a steak. Broccoli will look like it's broccoli. I could go on and on.
0: Can you make the broccoli look like steak? That's the question.
2: But the whole point is we want it to be appealing for our residents. If it doesn't look appetizing, then they're not going to want to eat it. We eat with our eyes first, right? That's a common thing. When you go into a restaurant, plating is important. It's just as important in an assisted living program.
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1: 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And accurate weather forecasts from the meteorologist at Fox 45. News, weather, traffic, Sean Hannity and Rob Carson. 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
0: 10:23, traffic and weather on the threes with the update. Here's Lugnuts Johnson.
3: Right, there's some slowing on the Seven River Bridge westbound on 50 at one point, apparently about 10, 15 minutes ago. There was a broken down vehicle right around Ritchie Highway on the westbound side. So it looked like it backed us up, and now that backup is going to start easing up coming over from Whitehall Road. But leftover heavy traffic crossing the Seven River Bridge and then over towards Roe Boulevard and through that area. Nothing major right now coming down from the top of the hill at I-97 and Route 32, but a little bit slow right in the usual area right at the merge and at the ramp at Route 32 with I-97. Southbound, it gets better after the bridge at 178. Beltway west side still recovering. The accident's gone, but the backup's still there coming down from Liberty Road through the ramps at Route 40 West. I'm Chuck Whitaker with traffic and weather on the threes on Talk Radio 680 WCBF.
0: Fox 25 Weather Authority forecast. It is going to be sunny today, less humid, highs in the upper 80s. It's going to get a little bit more steamy tomorrow. Humidity with a chance of thunderstorms strong at times on your Tuesday. Upper 80s again for the high. Right now we're looking at sunny, 66 in Owings Mills, 68 in Columbia. Drew Sullins in the Baltimore Sun. He's the spotlight on Maryland investigative journalist and career veteran who's been looking into the background here on the Bronze Star controversy for Wes Moore. And he raises some very interesting questions because Wes Moore was allowing people to believe that he was a Bronze Star recipient until he wasn't. And then, of course, they scrambled in order to pull strings to get him the Bronze Star retroactively, should have set off bells, whistles, alarms, all of the above, and it didn't. Certainly not during a Biden administration, but now that the Trump administration is in, I'm not sure why they're not getting full cooperation here. If at all. Sullins asks, why did then Senator Alfonza Butler of California sponsor Moore's request? Who first contacted her or her staff? And what information were they given? Did she know that Moore had already received an ARCOM commendation for the same deployment? That's the one that, according to military protocols, is the only one he was qualified for. He wasn't qualified for the Bronze Star. What role, if any, did Vice President Kamala Harris or staff from her office play in connecting Moore to Butler? You ask the question, why would he go to Kamala Harris instead of Maryland officials? Well, one of our listeners said because she was black, has been, well, Kwasi Mfume is black, could have gone there. Any member of Congress could have done it. So maybe he felt closer to Joe Biden and Kamala Harris than he did his own Maryland delegation. I don't know. Someone has to ask him that question. There's also the role of then-Army Secretary Christine Warmoth and her staff, Moore's friend and mentor, retired Lieutenant General Michael Fenzel, who was still on active duty. He's the one that contacted Warmoth's chief of staff before rebuilding the governor's award package. And who ordered the request to be expedited? What legal personnel and chain of command reviews occurred during those 7 days? From the initial request, it all took 7 days, is to get the Bronze Star retroactively. Were Moore's official records checked against the dates and claims in the reconstructed citation? Who noticed or failed to notice that the citation significantly overstated his time in Afghanistan and inaccurately described him as a retired Army captain? That was not his rank when he retired. So another fundamental question is how the Army classified his request. And the question is what evidence was required and whether the matter should have gone before the Army Board of the Correction of Military Records, which involves itself in a more in-depth process than the 7 days allowed for this retroactive Bronze Star request. Now, the Army, according to Sullins, has not released the complete award recommendation for the 2024 award, witness statements, endorsements, legal reviews, or decision memorandums, nor has the public seen the detailed award rationale that federal law required the Army Secretary to provide to both the House and Senate Armed Services Committees and to Butler. So, again, a lot of questions remain, and it seems to me, and I would agree with Drew Sullins, he was not eligible for the Bronze Star, but instead for the ARCOM, the Army Commendation Medal, which is what he qualified for during his deployment. That's what he got, and that's what he deserved. But he did not deserve the Bronze Star. So the question is now, should there be a subsequent investigation into this process, and should this committee meet to see if Westmore needs to be stripped of his Bronze Star retroactive award? Why no questions from the media on this for Secretary of War Pete Hegseth? I think somebody should be asking Secretary of War Pete Hegseth and the rest of the higher-ups at the Department of War, are they in the business of handing out Bronze Stars to people that are undeserving? And to review that process. Now look, if Westmore has evidence that the Bronze Star was warranted, fine. Show it. Reveal it. So all of us can make that decision, that determination, whether you were, falsely accused, or whether something else happened that caused this chaotic mix-up, or whether or not you are guilty of stolen valor. I think Marylanders have a right to know before they vote for you again or not as governor and down the road as president.
4: Real quick, Sean, just as an aside, speaking of Governor Moore, today on his schedule at 9 a.m., Governor Moore will lead a boat tour of the Francis Scott Key Bridge rebuild site for congressional leadership and members of the Maryland Congressional Delegation. Tour of what?
0: Yeah.
4: What's there to see?
0: This is a pretend bridge.
4: You know, see the invisible?
0: Yeah. Well, we might see it by the year 2032 at this point.
4: I'd be ashamed, unless he's asking for money. Maybe that's what he's saying. I see we need more money, but I would be ashamed.
0: More congressional action. He might need congressional action. Yeah, it's a good point. 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
5: Good morning, it's 8:30. Here are your local WCBM news headlines. The search for a boater who went missing in Anne Arundel County is set to resume this morning. It has now shifted to a recovery operation. Maryland Natural Resources Police were called to the area of Rock Creek in Pasadena shortly after 4 p.m. Sunday after a man jumped from a boat to apparently recover a hat from the water, but he failed to resurface. Baltimore City Police are releasing more information on the Sunday night shooting that injured six people in the Southern District. Officers were called to the 2600 block of Hollins Ferry Road around 9:45 p.m., where two shooting victims victims were found. Both victims were taken to a hospital. An 18-year-old man is in stable condition and a 21-year-old is in critical condition. Four other victims sought treatment on their own for non-life-threatening gunshot wounds. A man and a woman have been arrested in Maryland after an alleged kidnapping in Rhode Island. Shortly after 4 p.m. Sunday, Maryland State Police notified Baltimore County Police about the suspects who were seen in the Essex area. The suspects were located, but they led police on a chase before finally crashing and fleeing on foot with two children. A police dog bit the wanted man and the woman was arrested. And the Baltimore City Department of Transportation says road closures are in effect in the area of North Chester Street and Ashland Avenue due to a massive sinkhole. A car went into the sinkhole when it opened up early Saturday morning, and crews are now working to fix significant damage to a water main and a storm drain. Repairs are expected to take multiple days to complete. Drivers in the area should avoid or should use alternate routes. A Mount Airy man is stepping up an effort to get a planned storm siren system in the town. The effort comes following the death of a 13-year-old Mason Kearns last summer in a flash flood. Joshua Mark says he's setting up a charitable fund through the Community Foundation of Carroll County. It would allow tax-deductible donations toward the siren project. So far, the town has secured only 12% of the needed funds. Your winning Maryland lottery numbers next.
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5: 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Pick 3, 1, 8, 4. Pick 4, 6, 9, 5, 6. I'm Jill Powell, WCBM Local News. Time for traffic and weather on the 3s. Here's Chuck Whitaker.
3: In the west side, outer loop is still hurting. We had the big wreck in the last 40 minutes or so on the outer loop at Edmondson Avenue. All of that is gone, but the backup is still there back towards the area of Liberty Road and backing up towards 795. We're very slow through Pikesville at Greenspring over to the JFX. The Parkville side, a little bit of a slowdown, but getting a little better now there, just at Hartford Road and around to Providence Road. Another delay, we keep ebbing and flowing here at the old Harbor Tunnel. Now we're backed up again towards the Eastern Avenue Bridge, so another 10-minute delay on 895. South 95 is running with the lanes clear at the Fort McHenry Tunnel. I'm Chuck Whitaker with traffic and weather on the 3s on Talk Radio 680 WCBM.
7: Your Fox 45 forecast. A really nice day ahead of us. Mostly sunny and warm, but not as humid, with highs in the upper 80s. Increasing clouds tonight, with temperatures back in the low 70s. Next round of strong to severe storms arrives Tuesday afternoon. From the Fox 45 Weather Authority, I'm meteorologist Amy Aronson for Talk Radio 680 WCBM.
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8: Well, 100 games into the baseball season, and the Birds are finally on a roll.
9: What are your right-handed bat options?
10: Taken the opposite way, dropped into short left field, a base hit. One run is in, Alonzo steaming towards the plate. He pops up scoring the second run, driven home by Leody Taveras.
8: And Wagner with the call on Masson, another big hit for Leody Taveras, this one in the fifth, giving the Birds a 4-1 cushion on their way to a 5-2 win over the Astros as Baltimore sweeps Houston and continues its climb up the ladder in the American League. And now, on their way to Boston for a big three-game set with the surging Red Sox.
11: For us, it's just another game, day one, and, you know, we have to come ready to go and try to figure out how to win win in tomorrow's game. And
8: manager Albert has even keeled, of course, but the Red Sox are winners of 13 in a row. A huge test for Baltimore tonight. Shane Baz and Peyton Tolley for Boston at 7:10 p.m. Now, a sidebar here. Both Adley Rutschman and Sam Bisaio enter this series hurt. Rutschman, wrist discomfort, missed the game yesterday. Bisaio with shoulder discomfort started, but had to be pulled in the second inning. Meanwhile, there's a whiff of football in the air out of Owings Mills as Ravens rookies report Friday. The veterans will report a week from tomorrow. The vibe around the team is upbeat that after 18 seasons under John Harbaugh, there's a new sheriff in town. His name is Jesse Minter, who's made an immediate impression on Lamar.
12: Man, cool dude. Cool coach, man. Always has a smile on his face. I just told him on the field today, I'm like, every time I come in the building, you're always smiling. Like, you don't know what coaches think. He's just got a smile on his face.
8: Lamar himself looking for a comeback this year. After missing four games in 2025, his TD pass numbers declining from 41 to 21 year over year. His record declining from 12-5 to 6-7. Elsewhere in the NFL, Eagles running back Saquon Barkley and his family are okay after an attempted burglary at their home yesterday in Chester County, Pennsylvania. Police are still looking for the suspect. Golf news. Ryan Fox wins the first major of his three-year career, walking away with a cool $3.2 million at the Open Championship in Southport, England, the world's number one. Scottie Scheffler finished tied for fourth, three strokes back. And Joey Logano capturing the Window World 450 at historic North Wilkesboro in North Carolina. The time now is 8:37 when we return one of the greatest baseball stories of all time.
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8: Sean, you had mentioned earlier in the show that this is the 57th anniversary of Neil Armstrong walking on the moon, July 20th, 1969. One of the great baseball stories of all time has to do with this.
0: Oh, really?
8: Okay, here we go. 1964, Alvin Dark is the manager of the San Francisco Giants, talking to a Pittsburgh sports writer at Candlestick Park during batting practice before the game. Gaylord Perry, his pitcher, is up at bat and he can't hit. And Alvin Dark quips to the Pittsburgh baseball writer, they're going to land a man on the moon before Gaylord Perry is going to hit a home run. This is in 1964.
0: Four.
8: Okay. 5 years later, on July 20th, 1969, Apollo 11 lands on the moon. Now, they're in San Francisco. So Pacific Coast time, it's like in the late morning, but they land. Remember, he didn't walk till later at night.
0: Right.
8: But they landed earlier in the day.
0: Right.
8: He lands on the moon at about 10:30, 11 o'clock in the morning. Game starts at 1 o'clock, right?
0: Mm-hmm.
8: First at bat, Gaylord Perry hits a home run.
0: Oh, you're kidding.
8: No,
0: never heard that story
8: absolutely
0: before.
8: Absolutely 100% true.
0: Wow.
8: You can look it up.
0: Wow.
8: A couple hours after after they landed on the moon,
0: right.
8: Gaylord Perry fulfills Alvin Dark's prophecy from 5 years earlier.
0: Yeah. And he said that they'd land a man on the moon.
8: They'd land on the moon. They'd
0: before,
8: land a man on the moon
0: before
8: Gaylord Perry hits a home run.
0: Wasn't much before, but it was before.
8: What a great story.
0: That is a great story. I appreciate that one. That's a good one. Thanks, Gary. 8:39, 21 minutes now before the hour of 9 o'clock. Bill in Owings Mills. Good morning, Bill.
13: Hey, happy Monday to you.
0: And same to you.
13: Good. You know, with respect to the way drivers are, they never cease to amaze me. I think I'll just start with this. We live in the opera generation. You know what that is? Me, me, me, me, me. Have you ever noticed, I mean, you see it every day. I work at a local job. You know, I'm retired and I work part-time, or full-time, actually.
0: Yeah.
13: And I'm going from Old Court Road down to Pikesville. I see people, don't you love this one? They just do a U-turn, no signal, not right in front of you, and head back the other way. Or they cut in front of you, you know, you're doing the speed limit. And I very rarely ever have done this. I pulled it. Woman had to get to McDonald's as I'm going home, pulls in. And, you know, she's driving very fast. And I said, excuse me, ma'am, were you aware of how fast you were going? And I said, you know, you could have killed somebody going around here if they happened to cross it. Well, it's all good. Thank you. My God, I was shocked and horrified at the dismissive attitude. You know, it all, that self-centered attitude, I guess a lot of people have to learn the hard way, don't they?
0: Yeah. Well, I mean, you heard road hogs. I mean, you got that. You got people that ride in the left-hand lane, and when it's supposed to be just for passing, and they just ride there, they park there, and they're, those are the people usually doing either under the speed limit or right at the speed limit. So it's like, but you see that all the time. I just think there's a common ignorance of road protocols and etiquette. There really is.
13: You said one, and I know you're busy. I'll leave you with this. Road rage.
0: Yeah.
13: What in the hell is that?
0: People have short fuses, short tempers, and if you do something that they perceive cut them off, or then they stalk you, they follow you, and sometimes they shoot at you like they did at that kid, 23-year-old kid in Towson. Yeah.
13: Yeah. It's terrible. I hope that you say we're the police when you need them. Yeah, I get that sentiment, but I also think that we need tougher laws and meaning start prosecuting these things to where, the penalties and the fines are more severe, the points accumulate, because these people are dangerous.
0: I
13: just want to go to work and come home at one piece.
0: I see a day, Bill, where with these driverless cars, whether they be Waymos or Teslas or what have you, you're going to have cars that'll be driven by computers, and they'll all, again, you won't be able to override them unless there's a safety issue. And, of course, your speed will be regulated. Everything will be regulated. You'll just get in the car, and it'll take you from point A to point B. Listen, thanks for the call. Appreciate that. Chinese adversaries, if you missed it last Thursday night, here is what you missed by the president. Chinese adversaries breached U.S. voter rolls to steal the identity of 220 million registered voters and have used them repeatedly to exploit U.S. elections since 2020. U.S. intelligence officials covered up the Chinese breach from January 2020 through June of 2026 by refusing to brief Congress or Presidents Biden and Trump. Venezuelan adversaries devised a scheme to electronically hack into voting systems without detection and have used that scheme to manipulate dozens of elections worldwide for decades. A Democrat-funded Michigan organization conducted a fake voter registration operation that submitted over 10,000 false 2020 Michigan voter registrations. These crimes were not prosecuted by the Biden administration. And the DHS purchased voter rolls that some states refused to give to the Department of Justice. They recently concluded that 278,000 non-citizens are registered in 18 states, including some intentional registrations. So President Trump was right all along about the 2020 election security. Our government officials withheld or refused to act on these urgent national security matters, and several national news outlets were complicit in covering up the corruption, even attacking those of us who have now been vindicated for reporting the truth. We'll hear what Secretary of Homeland Security Mark Wayne Mullen had to say about illegal voters and election officials refusing to secure the elections coming up next. 8:43, traffic weather on the threes. Now with the update, the king of all traffic, Chuck the Body Whitaker.
3: All right, so the backup on the west side still there. 795 goes all the way down to Frederick Road. At one point, we had the big wreck just south of Route 40, and that was about 40 minutes ago now, but it's still recovering and it's still hurting. Very slow from right here at 795. It doesn't get better until we clear Edmondson Avenue and Frederick Road and then start downhill. I don't know what's going on at Greenspring. I've been looking all over the place to see if there may have been a wreck in here somewhere, but right at Greenspring from there down the hill to the JFX, very slow right through there, and if anything is there, it could be on the shoulder, but I don't see anything after that from the JFX over towards 83, but you're definitely slow right now on the inner loop through Pikesville, headed east, and then getting better towards 83. I'm Chuck Whitaker with traffic and weather on the threes on Talk Radio 680 WCBM.
0: Fox 45 Weather Authority forecast. Nice day today. Sunny, low humidity, upper 80s, and overnight low in the low 70s. Again, you will not like tomorrow, because it's going to be much hotter and more humid, with a very strong chance of severe thunderstorms and or with hail, gusty winds, heavy downpours. We're getting the whole nine yards tomorrow, as we had a little bit over the weekend. But at least we don't have the smoke and the haze with us like we did on Thursday and Friday of last week. Right now, 77 in sunshine in Annapolis, 71 in Ellicott City. And time for our feel-good news segment of the day. I need some-

0: 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A man in Washington is a hero after using his own car to safely stop a runaway SUV on Interstate 5. His name is Paul Jackson. He realized something was seriously wrong when he saw the driver going through a medical emergency and then saw a frightened young child in the back seat.
1: It was something I didn't even really think about. I just did it. My rescue car, my Batmobile, is a Kia Forte, perfect for stopping cars. I saw the car bouncing on the wall. Her face was up out of it, eyes rolled back in the back of her head. I didn't want anything to go south. Slowly guided her to a stop.
0: Wow. He carefully guided the SUV with his car against the concrete barrier and brought it to a controlled stop. And both the mother and child were safe and are doing well today. And that is our Feel Good News segment brought to you by Town Appliance, right off Reisterstown Road in Owings Mills, for all your appliance needs.
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0: By the way, on Thursday, the president told us that there were 18 states that were compromised by the CCP. Maryland is one of them. And Secretary Mark Wayne Mullen said they recently discovered, interesting, a number of illegal voters in just four states. Remember, Maryland's not cooperating with the Justice Department on these voter rolls, but only four states, this is what they found.
3: So first of all, Department of Homeland Security, we've identified 250,000 non-citizens registered to vote in just four states. Mind you, we have 46 other states. And just four states, we've identified 250,000 non-citizens registered to vote in California and Pennsylvania, New Jersey, and Nevada. We also worked with proactive states to identify 28,000 non-citizens on their voter rolls, plus 400,000 individuals that are still registered to vote that are deceased. Now, these 23 states, they proactively worked with us on the SAVE program. That's Georgia, Ohio, Tennessee, Texas, North Carolina, Idaho, Alabama, Missouri, Louisiana, Kansas, Arkansas, Wyoming, Montana, Iowa, Florida, South Dakota, Indiana, Arizona, South Carolina, Utah, Nebraska, Michigan, and my great home state of Oklahoma.
0: Yeah, and those four states, two of them were swing states, Pennsylvania and Nevada. But then he went on with a message for election officials like Jared DeMarinis, State Board of Elections Administrator here in the state of Maryland. If you do not comply with the attempt to secure elections and something wrong happens in your state, there are going to be consequences.
3: Can we ensure that the midterm elections are going to be secure? Yes, we absolutely can build confidence in the American people. But the states have to do their part. I will tell you, if the states that choose not to participate with the SAVE program and they choose not to participate in securing the elections, we will make sure that we make those states a priority to look at who voted in their states and hold then the election officials accountable. If the election officials, once we gave them the information they need to secure their elections and they chose not to, then those individuals can also be held accountable by fines, by penalties, and even, depending on how far it goes, prison time.
0: Yeah, well, I'd like to see that happen. I'm still waiting for prison time for those that participated in stealing the 3 November 2020 election. We'll wait and see what the Justice Department comes up with. But, again, I hope these aren't empty threats. I hope there are some real consequences to those that have made it the most insecure election of our lifetime. I'll tell you about good news for Baltimore drivers. 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
3: I haven't seen as much vigorous debate on bicyclists in a long time. Kristen set off an explosion here of response to folks just on both sides of the aisle here, both sides of the argument, both bicyclists and motorists as well, pointing out that freeways, any place that bicycles are deemed to be too slow to keep up with the flow of traffic, they're not allowed on. That is a good question. I don't know if it's 20 miles an hour or not. I'll have to look that up, but that's what one of our listeners has said. 8:53 traffic weather on the threes. Now with the update, here's the king of all traffic, Lugnuts Johnson.
4: All right, if you're traveling in Harford County, you just got word there's debris on Route 23, which is Norrisville Road between Jarrettsville Pike and Troyer Road. And the word is right now that debris was actually shutting down some of the lanes, both east and westbound. So kind of like north and west of Bel Air right now. Heads up for that on Route 23. There is some leftover slowing on the Beltway yet through Pikesville, coming down the west side from 795 Liberty Road down through Frederick Road. Had a big wreck there about an hour ago now on the outer loop at Edmondson Avenue. Still recovering there. Nothing major now, but busy on 895 South, and 95 is clear at the Fort McHenry Tunnel. I'm Chuck Whitaker with traffic and weather on the threes on Talk Radio 680 WCBM.
3: Fox 25 Weather Authority forecast. Sunshine today, less humid, upper 80s. Going to be a gorgeous day today. Then we get some of that unstable weather coming in again tomorrow with more humidity. Chance for some strong thunderstorms on Tuesday afternoon. Right now, sunny and 70 in Pikesville, 68 in Reisterstown. Kim Klasick live coming up next. How was your weekend?
5: Good morning, Sean. It was great.
3: Good.
5: It was nice. Olivia and I went down to Virginia to visit my best friend and her daughter.
3: Oh, good.
5: So we had a good time. Yeah. All
3: right.
5: The girls got together, so it was nice.
3: Is Virginia still a habitable state, or is it pretty much gone?
5: Well, she's in Chantilly, so they didn't see a huge change
3: okay.
5: there. But they're kind of isolated over there. But, yeah, they do notice that things are going up in price. That's
3: right.
5: For sure. So
3: it's interesting, the contrast between Maryland and Virginia, both losing about the same amount of federal workers.
5: Huge, but huge contrast.
3: Maryland's like the second worst economy, and Virginia's doing much better. Wonder why that is.
5: Yeah, it's almost like they're making great decisions to generate revenue.
3: Well, at least Glenn Youngkin was. I'm not sure about Spamberger.
5: Oh, I know, right? They'll see, I'm sure, in a couple years. Lots to talk about. Governor Wes Moore had quite the weekend. Of course, he was supporting the teachers' union in public schools. And that led me to a Washington Free Beacon story that I missed back in December, Sean. You probably caught this. But I didn't realize that he was filming a campaign ad praising Maryland Public Schools inside his kids' school.
3: No, I didn't see that.
5: Which is a private school. No. I totally missed this story.
3: I did too.
5: Yeah, and former Governor Larry Hogan, he weighed in. Anyway, so with the Washington Free Beacon, we're going to get into that as we start the show and kind of talk about his comments over the weekend of public school as well. I mean, Governor Wes Moore went to private school. He talks about how private school saved his life. His kids go to private school, right? I mean, it's just like, but he's still just pressing this, you know, public school only. And I just want to point out to people, don't forget, one of the first things he did in office was try to remove the Boost program, which would take private school vouchers out of the hands of kids like in West Baltimore.
3: Well, let's face it, come on. He owes his very existence to the powerful teachers' unions.
5: Yeah.
3: And they were the first to endorse him when he announced he was running for governor. And that's the way he was down there, you know, basically blowing sunshine up Brandy's skirt.
5: Yep. Yeah, I know. And it's just so sad, though. But anyways, we're going to get into
3: that. Did you hear her rant?
5: Oh, I did.
3: Yeah.
5: I did. Yeah, it was an interesting group of people up there on that stage. To put it nicely, right? Being polite here. Of course, we're going to talk about AOC. Speaking of Democrats, AOC, she has a new accent that she has debuted over the weekend.
3: Heard that.
5: Yeah, we'll get into that. And then
3: I was waiting for, no way, Tard.
5: I mean, I didn't know I could identify as a Southern Baptist woman. I'm going to start doing that nowadays. But also, we're going to talk about the latest out of the Pentagon. Pete Hegseth, they're saying now they're going to start this annual screening for low testosterone for troops over the age of 30. That's actually our question of the day.

0: today.
1: Yeah, well, men start losing testosterone in their mid-20s.
0: Okay.
1: Yeah, so I think that's why they want to make sure that, that's another way maybe to stop the, some of the individuals who believe that there are other genders.
0: Yeah, why not do that?
1: Yeah,
0: right? I mean, why don't we take them the opposite way? I mean, it never made any sense, but all that work could up next, Sean.
1: Very good. Kim Klasick live will be tuned in, and let's get a call in from Alice in Catonsville. Good morning, Alice.
2: Oh, good morning, Sean. How are you?
1: I'm fine, thank you.
2: Enjoy your show so much, I have to say, and I enjoy the focus on the signers of the Declaration of Independence that you've been doing, and it's a great way to remember what they went through for us to have this country today. And I just wanted to mention that John Hancock, he was quoted, he had said that he wanted that King George III to be able to read his signature without his spectacles on, which is why he made it so large and bold. And as I was thinking about that also, I wanted to mention that, you know, what happened back in history with Delaware being the first state, you know, it's considered the first state of the United States. And the reason why is because they were holding out. They did not want to endorse the Constitution. They were concerned that larger populated states like Pennsylvania and New York would dictate and impose upon them, you know, what they wanted onto, you know, Delaware. And so they came up with the Senate so that all states would have two senators and have equal representation. And once that happened, then they implemented that. And then Delaware was like, well, we'll symbolically be the first to sign. And they became the quote unquote first state. And now today, I'm very concerned that the socialist Democrats out there I have been wanting to get rid of things like the Senate,
1: yeah.
2: And these things are very bad ideas. And I, you know, I feel like being like George Bailey, in It's a Wonderful Life, where he says, "I beg of you not to do this thing," you know. And
1: right.
2: I just want to thank you for your station, you know, leading the outcry. And I think Delaware should lead the outcry about this Senate
1: right.
2: thing. And
1: Alice, we're out of time, but we got to run. Thanks so much
2: okay.
1: for reminding us about the John Hancock story. That's a great story as well. Tomorrow we'll tell you about a lifelong Democrat who's warning about the Democrat socialist takeover. Till tomorrow, God bless our troops. God bless America.
3: This is The Right Choice.

0: I'm Rex Thomason. Britain's new prime minister says politicians need to be better. Andy Burnham delivering his first speech as Britain's leader, promising a circuit breaker for a system that he says has taken a series of wrong turns since the 80s. Earlier at Buckingham Palace, King Charles met with outgoing PM Keir Starmer.
1: In a statement, the palace said the king was, quote, graciously pleased to accept Starmer's resignation. Starmer was accompanied by his wife, Victoria. Keir Starmer served 2 years as the sixth British prime minister since Brexit, after such notable figures as Margaret Thatcher, Tony Blair, Boris Johnson, and David Cameron, who stepped down immediately following the Brexit vote. Andy Burnham has officially become the seventh prime minister in a decade after accepting assent from King Charles at Buckingham Palace.
0: Correspondent Bernie Bennett. The United States and Iran continue trading fire, and their conflict escalating following the deaths of several American service members in Jordan.
2: U.S. Secretary of State Marco Rubio spoke to reporters at Joint Base Andrews Sunday.
3: We're going to continue to respond if the door opens to diplomacy, if the guys that want to do something productive for Iran win and take control of that system or take control of the negotiations. That'll be a very positive development. That's not where we are tonight, unfortunately.
2: The latest attacks again show how the U.S. and Iran have inched closer to an all-out war, as last month's interim deal, meant to permanently end the fighting, has crumbled. Shipping traffic in the Strait of Hormuz has also largely stalled. I'm Haya Panjwani.
0: Ukraine has launched more than 400 drones toward Moscow, according to that city's mayor. The attack comes after Russia targeted Kiev and other Ukrainian cities with ballistic missiles. Moscow's mayor claims that most of the drones were shot down, but some of them got through, causing injuries and damage. Ahead of this morning's opening bell, a Dow futures up 99 points, NASDAQ futures 261 points higher. More on these stories, townhall.com.
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6: Good morning, it's 9:03. I'm Jill Powell with the latest headlines for the WCBN Maryland News Center. Baltimore City Police are releasing more information on a Sunday night shooting that injured six people in the Southern District. Officers were called to the 2600 block of Hollins Ferry Road around 9:45 p.m., where two shooting victims were found and taken to a local hospital. An 18-year-old man is in stable condition and a 21-year-old is in critical condition. Four others sought treatment on their own for non-life-threatening wounds. A man and a woman have been arrested in Maryland after an alleged kidnapping in Rhode Island. Shortly after 4 p.m. Sunday, Maryland State Police notified Baltimore County Police about the suspects who were seen in the Essex area. Law enforcement and the State Police Aviation Unit located the suspects, but they refused to stop their vehicle and led officers on a pursuit before crashing. They fled on foot but were caught a short time later. First, a 74-year-old man was brutally attacked outside Liberty Heights 7-Eleven on July 17th. The next day, the store was robbed. Baltimore police say a group of young people broke in around midnight on July 18th. They allegedly swiped cigarettes and cigars before the police arrived. The latest incident comes as police continue to search for six suspects seen in surveillance video in connection with the July 17th attack. Starting on sports and the Fox 45 Weather Authority forecast next.
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8: Gary Stein on sports. What a weekend of Orioles baseball this was.
9: Alonso dancing around away from first. Diaz throws down to the bag. Henderson's coming home. He's going to score.
10: Wow, what an inning.
8: Ben Wagner and the Hall of Famer Jim Palmer had the call on Masson. The double steal initiated by Alonso and finished by Henderson gave the Birds a 2-0 lead in the third. And Baltimore's pitching was solid again in a 5-2 win as the O's sweep Houston, extending their season-high winning streak to 7 games. Birds went just 16 for 98 at the plate in the series, but manager Albernaz was okay with that.
11: You know, offense was, it was fun to watch. You know, some few hit and runs, stolen bases, play a little small ball.
8: In fact, no team in Major League Baseball this season has completed a series sweep while amassing fewer hits than the Orioles did this weekend. And while the Birds were sweeping the Astros in Houston, the World Cup was concluding in New Jersey.
12: Williams barely knocks it down.
8: John Strong had the call on Fox. Spain winning the World Cup for the second time in its history and almost certainly ending the World Cup career of Lionel Messi. Coming up in 30 minutes, the showdown tonight in Boston. And that is Stein on Sports. 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
13: Your Fox 45 forecast. A really nice day ahead of us. Mostly sunny and warm, but not as humid, with highs in the upper 80s. Increasing clouds tonight, but temperatures back in the low 70s. Next round of strong to severe storms arrives Tuesday afternoon. From the Fox 45 Weather Authority, I'm meteorologist Amy Aronson for Talk Radio 680 WCBM.
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15: All right. Good morning. Good morning. Happy Monday. Lots to talk about today. Hopefully you guys had a great weekend. Brad, the producer, you had a good weekend. Yes, he says yes, he had a great weekend. I spent lots of time with my soon-to-be 10-year-old. Olivia is approaching double digits, July 29th. She wanted me to make sure and tell you guys, don't forget her birthday is July 29th. You know what it's like at that age, right? At this age, at my age, I don't even want you to really know it's my birthday. And I don't want you to know how old I am, but you know, when you're turning 10, it's a big deal. And so she's super excited about it. We do have a lot to talk about today. I just kind of wanted to mention a couple of different things before we get into it. But just so you know, on the show plan, we are definitely going to talk about Governor Wes Moore. We're also going to talk about this low-T article in Maryland Matters. This has to do with the question of the day. I don't know if you guys saw it, but Pete Hegseth, he's saying, look, if you've got low testosterone, they want to take care of it. You know what? And maybe because I'm a female. So I don't know how big of a deal the low T is. I guess I really don't know how all this works. Anyways, we're going to get into that. Also, I know a lot of you probably listened to the show. Did you go see Morgan Wallen over the weekend? Yes, I did not get to go see Morgan Wallen. you know, I love Morgan Wallen, but I knew already, of course, I was going to have my little Olivia. And we did. We went down to Virginia. We saw my best friend and her daughter. And it was a good weekend. Then we went to the gym pool. She was on the slides. And, you know how kids are. Watch me, mommy. Watch me. She can do a handstand in the pool. Then I got to take a video of her going down each slide 20 times. you know how it is. But it's great. It's great because I know one day she's going to be a teenager and she's not going to want to hang out with mommy at all. So I am still soaking it all in. We also have a story here that's very close to home because it has to do with people that I know. Stolen dirt bikes out of Baltimore County. Boy, oh boy. I saw the interview. The first time I saw just a clip of it, by the way, I saw it on Keith Daniels, Fox 45, on his X feed. And it was just like a really short clip of a longer interview. And he was talking to somebody about dirt bikes being stolen out of his garage. And I went in and I kind of looking at the video and I'm like, oh my gosh, I know this guy. I know this guy very well, and I know his son very well. We're going to get into this after the 9:30 break, because interesting enough, these are people that actually were very upset with me by highlighting the issues in Baltimore City in my Red Dress campaign ad. Now, of course, I don't wish anything awful on anyone, but I thought that this was very interesting that they're actually coming forward to talk about this. So we're going to talk about it again after the 9:30 break. Also, AOC, our favorite character. You know, it's no secret that, you know, and she talked about it, I think, before in an interview. Well, when she first got into office, I believe that was 2018, I think, was AOC's year. Well, anyways, she talked about the fact that she was, you know, really into acting, into theater class. She took dance class. And a lot of people were wondering, you know, was she kind of recruited by the DNC as an actress? Well, you know, she's never going to beat those rumors, okay? Because now, we'll talk about this in the next hour, now she has debuted in another accent. But this is so interesting because she had one accent in Memphis, Tennessee, and then she had another accent the very next day in Detroit, Michigan. But you know what? That's not even the craziest part of the AOC news this morning. Just wait until you hear what she had to say on Capitol Hill last week, all right? So we'll talk about that in the 10 o'clock hour. Also, in New York, a school district will be the first to introduce something very interesting in a classroom. You're going to want to hear about it. And then, of course, you know what? We can start the show and say congratulations to our second lady, Usha Vance. She gave birth just yesterday to their third baby boy. Congratulations to J.D. Vance and Usha Vance. And it's interesting because everybody was talking about the fact that J.D. Vance wasn't at the World Cup game with President Trump and the Trump family. And then everybody was like, well, because his wife was literally in labor. Like, he literally couldn't be there. But everybody, of course, when you saw it on social media, everybody was like, oh, they're leaving J.D. Vance out. Yo, he's not a part of the crew. And it's like, no, he was at the hospital. Yeah, he was. He had somewhere else he had to be. So anyways, congratulations to Usha and J.D. Vance and their entire family. So they got now one girl and three boys. That poor girl. I know what she's up against, okay? I was also the only girl. And you know what? I will say, and I told you guys this before. Oh, we'll put out the tiny violin from Brian the producer. I'm not sad about it. I was just, you know, because I had lots of friends that had sisters. I thought, well, I wonder what that's like. You know, somebody to play Barbies with me. That must be nice, right? And I told you guys, I never got to choose what was on TV or if we went out to the movies. I never had a decision. I never, never. The only time they allowed me to make a decision in my house was when I went to dinner, like at my birthday dinner. And I don't know if you guys remember, do you remember the restaurant Ground Round? Do you remember that? No? Well, did you guys have the Ground Rounds down here? I think you did. Well, so I lived in Buffalo, New York for a while. Well, anyways, it was my favorite restaurant. And so we went there every time, and I would always get chicken tenders and french fries, and it was my favorite thing to do. That was the only time that I was able to make the decision on where we went to eat or anything, because I didn't get to choose, because I was in a house full of boys. And again, you don't have to pull out the violin. I'm just saying. I know what this young Vance is up against, okay? It's not fun. But you know what? You learn how to fight. You get, you know, a little tougher around the edges. It's okay. She'll be right. She'll be all right. All right, we're going to get right into this. And I was talking to Sean Casey just a little bit ago on Casey and Company. I can't believe I missed this story. with Governor Wes Moore. And I would like to apologize to everyone because you guys probably saw it. And I never saw it. And we never got to talk about it. But the story dropped in December 2025, okay? Again, apologies to all of you. And the Washington Free Beacon, it's interesting because when the Washington Free Beacon dropped the story in regards to Governor Wes Moore, and the fact that they could not find his thesis at Oxford. Do you guys remember how upset Governor Moore was? And he called the Washington Free Beacon like this, you know, MAGA talking point, something, something propaganda, you know? And I'm like, wait a minute, what? He's saying all this. It's like, they're looking for your thesis at Oxford. You know, Governor Moore then tells Armstrong Williams in an interview, he doesn't have time to find it. It's like, all right. I did notice, though, he did post a video with his wife, Dawn Moore, on social media, I guess, last week. They were talking about their first date. So he has time for that, but he doesn't have time to find his thesis at Oxford. That's interesting. Anyway, so I was looking at the time, and I was like, why are they so upset about the Washington Free Beacon? Like, what happened? And then I realized, you know, now seeing this headline, this is why they were so upset. In December 2025, it says, here's an exclusive. The height of hypocrisy. Governor Wes Moore filmed campaign ad praising Maryland public schools inside his kids' elite private school. Well, well, well. Okay, so let's just dive into this if we could. You're telling me that you went to your son's private school and you filmed a message supporting the teachers union, supporting public school, yet you didn't even do it in a public school? Now, this is interesting because there are some nice public schools across the state. Some of them are brand new, and I'm sure he could have found one that was nice enough to film the commercial, the ad. But you know what makes it really bad? Is the fact that here you've got the governor, right? And you've got many legislators in Annapolis. And this is why I said it should be on a ballot. And there were many legislators that were upset with me when I said this, by the way. I got a few text messages like, Kim, how dare you? Because I suggested that those legislators, the governor, those in office should have to send their kids to public school. They were very upset at just the mere idea of putting it on the ballot. And why is that? Because they know the public schools ain't you know what. Okay? The public schools in Maryland, there are a couple that are fine. There are a couple that are decent. But for the most part, many of them do not prepare these kids for college. They don't even prepare these kids for real life. Let's be honest. And so I said, hey, you know what? They want to get all these donations from the teachers union. They want to fight for the blueprint for education, which is bankrupting the state. They want to do all this like the public school system's so great. Then send your own kids to public school. Send your own kids to public school. I know one, which is so funny to me. I know one, he sends his kid to a very nice private school, probably breaking his bank. Yet he is only in support of public school. They don't want to opt into school choice, which came with the big, beautiful bill. Wouldn't cost them a thing to opt into it. Governor Wes Moore gives all his credit, all his success to his private school life, his private school journey, right? He went to Valley Forge. He went off. Look, he even went to private college. This guy lived in private school. That's how he's the governor today. Yet he will not do it, and don't ever forget this. And I said this to Sean Casey, you know, and of course he knows about it, but the very first thing Governor Moore did was he took office in 2022 was he tried to get rid of the Boost program. The Boost program gives vouchers to private schools to inner city kids and other kids that would not be able to afford to go to private school at all. Okay? That was his first thing to do. He was like, you know what? I'm going to do this. I don't care what anybody says about it. Then you had this huge protest, a lawyer's ball in Annapolis. You even had rabbis out there screaming, put the Boost program funding back. Governor Wes Moore reluctantly did it. Why? Because he knew what the consequences would be. He understood the people that were standing out there protesting, that wasn't a bunch of MAGA Republicans. Those were Democrats. And so now you have the situation where Governor Moore, and again, I'll go through it. Here's what it says. This is what Wes Moore said in this campaign ad. This is in 2022. This was right as he was trying to defund the Boost program. He was in Calvert Hall filming an ad in support of public schools. Here's what he said. Maryland is home to some of the nation's best public schools, but also some of its most neglected. This is Governor Moore. We can settle for that. We can't settle for that. We must make sure that every Maryland student gets that fair shot to succeed. The same one that I got. That's what he said, the same one I got. So you would think he would talk about private school, right? He's sitting in Calvert Hall. No, that's not what he did at all. And it's a strange setting. This is what the Free Beacon said. He says, Moore filled this campaign spot inside Calvert Hall, the elite Baltimore private school where he enrolled his children, according to two sources familiar with the school's interior. Situated prominently behind Moore in the ad are Calvert Hall's iconic punch-hole wooden lockers. So people saw this video and said, wait a minute, I went to Calvert Hall. He's not sitting in some public school. No. Now, they're saying that the K through 8 school, where middle school tuition exceeds $33,000 a year. Now, this is according to their website. And so they really pointed out the fact that Governor Moore was inside this school supporting the Blueprint for Education and talking about how important it is to send kids to public school rather than private school. And at the same time, he was defunding the Boost program that would allow kids to go to the same school his son, his kids were attending, private school. Okay? Now, of course, people were asked about this. Again, I don't know how I missed this. Governor Larry Hogan says, it's the height of hypocrisy. It's the height of political arrogance. Only someone who is a complete idiot or someone who is arrogant that they don't believe the rules apply to them would film a campaign ad promoting public schools in the private school in which he enrolls his kids. Now, of course, Governor Wes Moore's spokesperson, who we are very familiar with at this station, WCBM, you had Carter Elliott that responded to this. And again, this guy, here he is, and there's even pictures of him, by the way, in this Free Beacon article, of Governor Moore at Calvert Hall with his son. All they had to do was go through his social media. They found the pictures of him at Calvert Hall. And I know I've asked on this show before, I wonder which schools his kids go to. I knew they weren't public. I knew he didn't go to public school. And so, of course, you had Carter Elliott. He was very upset with this, by the way. And his response basically was, he's basically saying, you know, look, and I will find the exact quote here. But he was basically saying that, you know, there's no need to kind of hype this up. You know, they just wanted to film it there because that's where they were at the time or something like that. But it wasn't that at all. It was because, let's be honest, Governor Wes Moore has a connection to Calvert Hall because that's where his son attends. And it's unfortunate that he, at this very moment that he was filming this ad, he was defunding the Boost program. Because he didn't want anybody else's kids, to have the opportunity that he had growing up and that his kids will now have growing up as well. And this is, again, the guy that is bankrupting the state currently with the Blueprint for Education. I'm saddened by not just the fact that this guy keeps lying, but I'm saddened by the fact that he's still getting a lot of support from people who would love to send their kids to private school that just are not able to do so. So when we get back, I will give you the exact quote from Carter Elliott. And then I do want to talk a little bit about Governor Wes Moore and the weekend that he had. Because, of course, here he is still standing on a stage supporting public school while sending his kids to private school. Right now, here we go. It is Monday, and on Monday, Wednesday, and Friday, we've got the Morning Market Flash, and we do have Tim Herb on the line with RBC Wealth Management, as we do every Monday. Good morning, Tim.
16: Good morning. Happy Monday, Kim. How are you?
15: Yeah, I'm doing good. Let's get right into it. What's going on with the market?
16: Markets actually, well, let me go back to last week real quick if I can, Kim. U.S. equities were actually lower last week. S&P and NASDAQ both broke back-to-back weekly gains. The small cap Russell 2000 index was down for the third straight week. So unfortunately, not a great week last week for the markets. Dow was off 0.93% for the week. S&P 500 down 1.5%. NASDAQ was down 2.9%, and the Russell 2000 down 0.5% as well. So didn't fare so well last week. U.S. completed, actually, its ninth consecutive day of strikes on Iran overnight. That's leading into some sentiment here this morning, creating some volatility for the markets, unfortunately. So the markets are, though, in fact, higher to start the week right now. We're seeing oil kind of turn over and reverse, you know, where it was last week. So right now, pre-market, Dow futures are up 75, actually about 65 points. S&P 500 futures came up 29 points. And the heavily technology-based NASDAQ index up 253 points. So we're hoping to bounce back. There was a big momentum sell-off last week. That was a big focus for a lot of the technology stocks, the memory stocks, chip makers, and other names in particular. Other updates didn't help, of course, kind of the overall narrative for last week either, because we had some volatility in other sectors beyond technology. But we are bouncing back here again pre-market. We still have some economic data coming out this week. So we're still early, obviously, to start the week here Monday, but positive momentum so far, recovering some of those losses from last week, Kim, and we'll have to see how things finish out here at the close of the day.
15: 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Thanks, Tim.
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20: 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Remember the guy, Jersey Shore star Mike? 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Anyway, 8-month sentence for skirting $2.3 million in taxes. 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
15: All right. Always good to talk to Tim Herr with RBC Wealth Management. And I think, did the woman give a name that called in, Brian, the producer? I think her name is Mary. Thank you, Mary, for calling in. You've got on X here, Corey DeAngelis put Calvert Hall, and it is, in fact, Calvert School. So there is a difference here. And Calvert School is $33,000 a year. And so it says here, two sources for sure said that both of his kids attend here. Here's Carter Elliott's response to the Washington Free Beacon. Now, they wrote this article in 2025, don't forget. But the campaign itself was filmed in 2022, okay? So he says here, the Washington Free Beacon's obsession with Governor Wes Moore has now moved to investigative pieces on that school he filmed a campaign ad on education nearly 4 years ago. Now, he says, but let's be clear, Governor Moore has been a champion for Maryland Public Schools since he took office and is proud to have the support of Maryland's largest teachers union. Now, we know that he's proud of that. That was Carter Elliott, the spokesperson. Now, they got his message back in December 2025, okay? So this is Carter Elliott as the spokesperson for the campaign, not the office itself. That's Amar Moussa, okay? Because he's the comms director. Carter Elliott's already back on the campaign trail. But this ad was taken, yeah, it was filmed in 2022. If you go to the Washington Free Beacon and just type in Governor Wes Moore, you'll see the story. The Height of Hypocrisy is the name of the title of it. But, excuse me, embedded in this article is the actual ad. The actual ad is in this article of him at the Calvert School. Now, I went over to the Calvert School website itself. I've never heard of the Calvert School. I've never heard of the school at all. Not at all. But that's not, you know what? Look, and there's many things I have not heard of. It's on Tuscany Road. I've never heard of this school. Man, interesting. Anyways, to those that have heard of this, you have, let's see. I wanted to see if I can look at the classroom sizes. Cause if you think about it, that's what many parents in public school complain about now, is the classroom sizes and how large these classrooms are as far as, you know, so many kids in each class. I am going to look for these numbers. Because again, I don't know much about this school, but I'm going to look for these numbers and I'm going to figure this out. There's a headmaster here. Let's see. It started, it was, created by a German school teacher back in 1896. Okay. And at that time, it was open just for kindergarten. And then it went on from there. Interesting. Very interesting. When we get back, I will talk a little bit about what Governor Wes Moore had to say on stage this weekend in regard to the teachers' union in general. Okay, so obviously they're supporting his campaign, and he's hoping that the teachers' union is going to help him, I'm sure, run for president at some point in time. So he can't flip the script. He can't say, oh, yeah, let's opt into school choice. Because the teachers' union has people believing, even if you do school choice, they're going to lose all this money to public school. Where at the same time, you know what? If you just did your job, people would still want to send their kids to public school. And you wouldn't be thinking this way. So anyways, stay right there. We'll be right back. And I'm going to look more into this Calvert School. Very interesting.
0: With SRN News, I'm Rich Thomason in Washington. President Trump says the latest U.S. attacks on Iran were carried out in honor of several American service members who were killed over the weekend. They died when Iran attacked a U.S. base in Jordan. Gas prices now averaging $4 a gallon, that according to AAA, that's a national average. Posting on Truth Social, President Trump writes that Republicans should add Iran to the Russian sanctions bill. The president has presented the World Cup trophy to Spain. The Spaniards defeated Argentina in the World Cup final, New Jersey's MetLife Stadium. Vice President Vance and Second Lady Usha have welcomed their fourth child, their son, Alec Neil Vance, the first child born to a sitting vice president in more than 150 years. The opening bell sounding on Wall Street. Just ahead of the bell, the Dow futures up 72. This is SRN News.
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22: O's in Boston tonight to start a three-game set with the steaming hot Red Sox, who've won 13 in a row for the first time in 78 years. Birds on a heater as well. Seven-game streak, which has vaulted them past three teams to just two games back in the wild card race. Kobe Mayo, who homered yesterday, amped up for it.
23: You want those games, and especially at Fenway, they're hot, we're hot, like, game on, let's go.
22: Now, something to keep an eye on here, the Orioles enter the series with two question marks at catcher. Adley Rutschman out yesterday with right wrist discomfort. Sam Bisaio had to leave the game in the second inning yesterday with left shoulder discomfort. Sam Hupp finished up for Baltimore. Ravens getting ready to unveil their new look beginning Friday when rookies report to Owings Mills. One local analyst already impressed.
24: But I think this team as constructed is a Super Bowl contender right now, based on the head coach, based on the defensive coordinator, and based on the offensive coordinator.
22: That was Femi Ayambadejo on PressBoxOnline.com. FanDuel and Vegas insiders have the Ravens pegged at third in the NFL right now, behind only the Rams and the Seahawks. Meanwhile, the team making news over the weekend, signing center Ethan Posick to a one-year deal. $4.5 million, the LSU grad made 57 starts for the Browns over the past four seasons, but suffered a season-ending Achilles tear in Week 13 last November. Coming up in 30 minutes, the World Cup career of Lionel Messi is most certainly over. And that is Stein on Sports.
2: Hi, this is Rod Wittstedt. 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Well, I can't keep that low rate up forever. If you contact me before August 1st, I will honor that rate. Call 410-525-WILL. That's 410-525-WILL. Thank you. By the way, $750 is still a great rate.
13: Your Fox 45 forecast, really nice day ahead of us. Bright and sunny and warm, but not humid, with highs in the upper 80s. Increasing clouds tonight with temperatures falling into the low 70s. Come Tuesday, we are tracking our next round of strong to severe storms. Damaging winds, downpours, hail, and tornadoes possible Tuesday afternoon and Tuesday evening, with highs in the very humid upper 80s. From the Fox 45 Weather Authority, I'm meteorologist Amy Aronson for Talk Radio 680 WCBM.
21: From Reisterstown to Big Town, from Westminster to Bel Air South, this is the right choice for

this is why I'm so glad we have such a great audience here, because I'm learning more about the Calvert School. Yes, it is $33,000 a year, and it is only K through 8. So my texter here says a lot of people have not heard of the school. It's near Johns Hopkins. And he said it's some of the snobbiest people you can imagine. But I guess it's like a feeder school to Gilman and Bryn Mawr. Yes, so very prestigious, this Calvert School, but it's only K through 8. And one of my texters, he said, I know about it because my kids actually had to play soccer against this Calvert School previously in the past. He said, but we didn't even know about it until it was on the schedule for games. So it must not be a very large school. But yeah, so both of Governor Moore's kids go to private school. The first thing he attempted to do was to end the Boost program for those kids that can't afford to go to Calvert School. Now, I doubt even the Boost program will send you to Calvert School. $33,000 a year, not happening. Not happening. Not only that, schools like that, they don't usually want that kind of diversity, we'll call it that, in the schools with their kids. What did Joe Biden say that one year in the Senate? I don't want to send my kids to a jungle or something like that. Because he didn't want to send his kids to segregated schools or desegregated schools. Yeah, no, it's the same kind of logic. But yeah, I can see why the Washington Free Beacon actually posted this story. This is actually worse than sending your son to Calvert Hall. This is pretty bad. My word. All right. Well, over the weekend, Governor Wes Moore and many others, they were in support, of course, the teachers union. And it's a big deal, not just because his kids go to private school. That's a pretty big deal. But it's a big deal because you had many people take the stage and they were all talking about, how great, the Department of Education is and how, you know, President Trump needs to leave it alone and, you know, all these other things. And there's so many issues that they're having. Now, on the stage, by the way, were some of the craziest characters you could imagine possible. You saw a lot of masks on faces, by the way. All right. There are a lot of people very afraid of COVID in a room where many people are supposed to be vaccinated, right? This is actually the vaccinated crew. Yeah. And they still are very upset. Now, the president of the California Teachers Union said on the stage, listen to this. We need to be in the streets to fight back against this regime. His shirt, as he got up there, said, solidarity is the lesson plan, with May Day showing in the book. Now, Randy Weingarten's, Teachers Union Convention, basically is a political rally. And that's what it was supposed to be about, was a convention for the teachers union. But of course, it turned into this big rally. You had all the major news networks there. You know, there isn't a photo opportunity that Governor Wes Moore doesn't like. So he was there as well. And they were basically saying how, you know, supporting just public education is the right thing to do. Now, I would love to know, out of all those people standing on that stage, I would love to know how many of them actually attended public schools themselves. I would love to know. Because, you know, when you're looking at the teachers union, you're looking at these people that support public education, many of those individuals themselves went to private school. And here they are standing on a stage talking about how important public school is, because now that's where they are and that's where they draw a salary. That's what all this is about. They draw a salary there. And I guarantee you many of them went to private institutions. Anyways, in case you missed it, and this came out July 18th, and this was breaking on Fox Business. It says, in a stunning discovery, Trump Education Secretary Linda McMahon said that she found $250 million in fraud across K-12 schools on top of $2 billion in student aid fraud. So if you remember or recall, on Friday, we were talking about the fact that many states are allowing even illegal immigrants to opt into some student aid. Linda McMahon said, and this is her quote, in higher education, through, lower schools and beyond, we have identified and prevented over $2 billion in fraud. We are now looking at K-12, under a microscope, and we will be following through with our department to see where this money has been going. She goes on to say the fraudsters are just trying to pick the pocket of the American taxpayers everywhere we turn. And that is what a lot of what you see in the education system. It's basically, you know, in my view,
and some of this is like money laundering, in my view, okay? We saw what happened with Mayor Catherine Pugh and the Healthy Holly book scandal, and then you had the Healthy Holly books literally sitting in the basement at 200 North Avenue at the administrator's building. They use the public school education system to pad their own pockets. And I think many people are catching on, but not enough, right? I mean, you can still go into some of these neighborhoods, and I told you, when we knocked doors in Baltimore City, and you talk to people about, you know, oh, well, you know, if they stop at a school choice, your kid will be able to go to school wherever he wants. You know, right now, your son's not attending a school where he can play football. Just think about what school choice could do for your family, right? And usually, you have people that agree with that, but then, you know, either they're completely brainwashed and they go, well, we still can't vote for a Republican because they'll take away our government assistance, which is not going to happen. But they're either completely brainwashed, or when you talk to them about this, you know, they're so used to being abused and beat down, they look at you as this, talking about school choice is like some kind of scheme, right? It's like, they're like, wait a minute, so you're saying I could send my kid anywhere? You know, they're looking at you like, oh, I don't believe it, right? And it's really crazy, but that is how some of these people think about this. And when you have the governor of the state constantly talking about public education system, when you have those legislators voting for the blueprint for education and supporting it, you know, wholeheartedly while sending their kids to private school, the hypocrisy is glaring, and it's actually disgusting. Well, anyways, I wanted to just update you with that because I did not see that article. Again, it's in the Washington Free Beacon if you want to check it out. I couldn't believe it when I saw it. And again, the ad that he shot, Governor Moore, 2022, it's embedded in that article. So you can see him walking down the halls. This is how somebody noticed it. He's walking down the halls there at Calvert School, and you can see on the side of him a row of lockers. And apparently you would only find those lockers at the Calvert School. You know what I bet they were thinking? This is what they were betting on. They were betting on many people not knowing about that school. They were betting on people not knowing about that school. And people that do know about that school, they're betting on them not to raise the alarm. I guarantee it. Because, you know, even so, the Washington Free Beacon, remember, in their story, they said, you know, two sources came forward with that information. And then you look back at the former Governor Larry Hogan's comments. Pretty brutal, right? Pretty brutal comments. Almost as if he was ready for it. It's not a conspiracy theory I'm putting out there, but I noted his comment was really brutal. Remember, he's talking about his arrogance, and I can't believe the hypocrisy, and it makes you wonder who actually called the Free Beacon. It does make you wonder. All right, lots to talk about today. I did want to get to the question of the day before we move any further. At WCBM.com, also on the app, don't forget about that. This question of the day goes along with what the Pentagon is trying to accomplish. And if you want to read the article, Maryland Matters has the article. Simple question, yes or no answer. Do you support the new military policy requiring annual testosterone screening for service members aged 30 and older? Yes or no? All right. Now, this is going to go to the service members 30 and older. So it's not, you know, something under 30. I don't, you know, obviously they're not talking about it being a HIPAA violation or anything like that. And if you read the Maryland Matters article, and again, this question is brought to you by Renovation Real Estate. If you read the article, it talks about improving health readiness. Okay. And so they're not screening so that they can say, hey, your testosterone's low and we want to kick you out of the military. They're not doing that. What they're talking about is assisting. So the test will be added to the yearly health assessments for active duty, National Guard, reserve members, and every military branch, affecting about one-third of the active duty force alone. Troops under the age of 30 will also be able to opt in if they want to, but it's not mandatory. It's only mandatory for those over the age of 30, okay? This is from Pete Hegseth, okay? He says, while we invest heavily in our weapon systems, platforms, and gear, our most decisive tactical advantage will always be the individual war fighter.
He says, we have a sacred duty to maintain that advantage, which is why we must constantly look for new ways to optimize your performance, your resilience, and your long-term health. He said, this is not about artificial enhancement. It's about restoring and optimizing your natural capabilities, protecting your longevity, and ensuring you have the biological foundation required to sustain the fight. Now, it says the Department of Defense, but I think, isn't it called the Department of War now? Yeah, Maryland Matters is not acknowledging that again. It says they have released details on when or how the screening program will be implemented. If a doctor recommends testosterone replacement therapy after screening, the decision to begin treatment will be left to the patient. Okay. Now, TRICARE covers hormone replacement therapies such as injections, gels, and patches for patients diagnosed with male hypogonadism. I'm not going to be able to say this. Or similar conditions that cause consistently low testosterone and symptoms including extreme fatigue. Wow. So if you're tired, you could just have low testosterone, to my guy friends out there over the age of 30. So anyways, that's what they're doing now. Troops could still pay up to $85 per refill if they go with TRICARE, or they can fill a prescription at a retail pharmacy as well. So that's the question of the day. Do you think that this is necessary? Do you want to see something like this added? Do you think that it puts possibly the troops, especially those that are in the reserves, does it put them in a very difficult situation? Do you think that this is a little too far? Okay. And again, here's the question at WCBM.com. Do you support the new military policy requiring annual testosterone screening for service members age 30 and older? Yes or no? Cast your vote. 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We'll talk about it at 11 o'clock hour. Please share the question with your friends as well, because maybe they want to weigh in on today's question. I think it's rather interesting. You know, it's hard for me to really, fully, you know, say whether or not this is necessary because I'm a female. So I don't know what it's like for you to, and how you feel with low testosterone. I don't know. Gosh, interesting. Very interesting. Anyways, we will get back to that and we'll discuss that at 11 o'clock hour. I did want to say congratulations to Spain. They won the World Cup. I don't know if you guys care, but I don't care either. I don't know. Brian, the producer, did you watch the World Cup? You did. So anyways, you know what? I don't even know why I asked you. Brian, the producer, will watch any sport except for maybe cheerleading, all right? I mean, like, you wouldn't watch gymnastics, I don't think, either. But, like, you watch everything, don't you? No, not everything. I feel as though you do. No matter what sport I'm talking about, he knows and he already saw the game. It doesn't matter what it is. Let me go to some of your text messages here on the text line. Again, good morning to all of you. I really do hope you had a great weekend. But yeah, you really do love sports. You know what? You know how I'll find out, Brad, the producer. I will talk to your granddaughter, the oldest one, and I'll ask her what she's been watching on TV. And if she says sports, I know she's been watching the news with her grandfather. Paw Patrol. Oh, you actually changed the channel. Okay. All right. See, he's a good grandfather. My dad would never. My grandfather would never. You would just be sitting there watching the Eagles or something. Like, that's pretty good, Brian. Oh, man. All right, let's go to the text slide here. Ranger says, Governor Wes Moore is on a tugboat at the Key Bridge giving a press conference. Yes, Ranger, and we'll talk about this tomorrow. I saw that it was posted by, you know what? It was posted by Ryan Miner this morning with the Miner detail. Apparently, he's got everybody in the congressional delegation on this boat, and they're giving a press conference. And I said on the comment section, I said, what could he possibly be saying? There has been zero movement there. Like, even if you think about the pylons being driven in the first phase, there still has been zero movement for at least 60 days. There's been nothing going on there. What could he possibly show them? Anyways, thank you, Ranger. We will talk about that tomorrow for sure. Let's see. Kim, let's see. Rachel says, Kim, are you going to discuss Wes Moore going to on the Clock It show? Rachel, I did see that. Rachel says, where he discussed the racial wealth gap. If you haven't seen it,
Put your highest pair of boots on. Oh, the lies. And his quote, I'm unapologetically black. Yeah, Rachel, I did see that. The Clock It Show, in case you guys didn't know, I believe that's on MS Now. Simone Sanders and the other gentleman, I don't know his name. I don't know if anybody's actually watching this show. Yeah, I've got to be able to see the actual viewership of this show. Anyways, yeah, Governor Westmore was on that show over the weekend as well, because he's doing all this media, right? He's still trying to get his name out there. But he went on the show, and he said that the racial wealth gap was out of control, and he was completely ratioed on the post on X, because, of course, everybody pointed out that Maryland has the second-worst economy in the entire country. And not only that, when you think about it, not just the economy failing, look at the jobs report. Look at the jobs number. He's not bringing in any jobs. This is why I was talking last week about what did he actually do in Asia. They're not bringing any jobs. You got tech companies leaving. You got all these other smaller companies leaving because they can't afford to stay here. And then he talks about the racial wealth gap. You're right, Rachel. It was so ridiculous. I actually didn't even save it, but you're absolutely right. It's so stupid. Calvin says, remember the old saying, do as I say and not what I do. Yes, Calvin, in regards to the private school. It is very sad indeed. Scott from Westminster. Good morning, Scott. He says, can Maryland Democrats have a long history of sending their children to private schools? Former Senator Paul Sarbanes has sent both of his sons to private school while accepting money from the teachers union. Yes, Scott. And so I don't think this should be allowed. I don't think it should be allowed. Now, do I think it should go onto the ballot for the people to decide? I do. I do. I don't think, you know, it should just, well, let's be honest. Even if the legislators try to take it up, it would never pass. But it should be a ballot measure. And to all of those legislators that called me and texted me, how dare you say something like that? Again, their kids are in private schools. And in some of the best private schools money can buy. It's so wild to me. The same legislators that are in Annapolis that think it's okay for schools, public schools, to accept Ebonics in the classroom, their children are not speaking Ebonics. Okay? Not even close. You have a legislator that I know personally that can, he can speak English, but it's like the Baltimore accent where it's hard to understand what he's saying. Meanwhile, his kid, and these are black people, by the way, his son, he has the most proper English I think I've ever heard. even my daughter Olivia met him and she looked at him. She goes, wow. You would think, that's the issue here. It's like, you know, and I think it's great that you want to give your kid this great education that you never received, sir. I think it's great. As a legislator, that's amazing. But don't sit there and vote for the blueprint of education, bankrupting the state. Don't sit there and seek

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0: All right, a real important text message here from our friend Ron. Ron, I appreciate you sending us over. He says, Kim, after experiencing continuous crushing fatigue, I was diagnosed with low testosterone. Very normal for my age. It made my last few years in the military service very challenging. However, when I weighed the risks, increased cancer and cardiovascular risk, I chose not to take the treatment. But had I been diagnosed when I was in my 40s, I would have gladly taken the treatment to get increased energy and focus. But in my 60s, not worth the risk for me. Ron, thank you. I appreciate that. So there are risks with some of these measures to handle low T. I would suspect so. And of course, you know, I would think that, you know, even though they might be told, okay, you've got less low testosterone, before making a decision, I would hope the military would say, okay, well, now we need you to go speak to a doctor or your doctor and then come back to us confirming that you spoke to your doctor and you figured out, you know, what's the best option for you. Now again, they can opt in to do something about the low testosterone, or they do, you know, or they cannot opt in at all. But I don't know what would happen. It doesn't sound like much would happen if you do have low T and you choose not to use a supplement. But I would assume that many of those in the service, I would assume that, you know, if they're thinking about their low T and so they have other people that they're serving with, they're doing something about their low T. I mean, you can understand how that person would say, you know what, I'll do it too. And I see this a lot, you know. Of course, I don't know a lot about the low testosterone part of it, but I see it a lot with the peptides. Have you guys seen about, you know, people taking all these peptides these days to help with their fitness journey? So I have a friend that takes peptides, and she does it religiously. And she told me, she's like, kid, you know, you work out a lot, but some of what you have is inflammation. And if you took the peptides, and if you took the ones that I took, you probably would look even leaner, is what she said. Okay. Now, I would love to look even leaner, but, you know, of course, in my mind, I just think, you know, do I want to take peptides? I'm not saying there's anything wrong with peptides. I just don't know how long they've been out on the market to truly be tested. That's just my personal opinion. They could be just fine. Right? I just always, you know, I'm on the cautious side of taking things, in general. So anyways, again, the question of the day, Renovation Real Estate, supports our questions of the day, and we appreciate that. Do you support the new

0: 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Do you think that it's necessary to make this a requirement for the annual screening? Yes or no? Cast your vote, and we will talk about this at 11 o'clock hour. 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It's also on the app. When we get back, we are going to talk about this theft in Baltimore County. It is linked to Facebook Marketplace. All right. Do you guys use Facebook Marketplace? I see it, but I want to sometimes use it, but then I think, no, I'm not going to deal with it. I don't want to mess with it. Well, anyways, they believe the theft in Baltimore County is linked to Facebook Marketplace. And he gave his full name, Chris Schaefer. He did an interview with Keith Daigles at Fox 45. He said the day after he put his dirt bikes for sale on Facebook Marketplace, they were stolen right out of his garage. Now, these were locked in. They had bolt cutters and everything. And he couldn't figure out how did they know where he lived. But they put some of the puzzle pieces together, and we'll do that when we get back.
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5: Breaking news this hour from Town Hall. I'm Rich Thomason. President Trump says the latest U.S. attacks on Iran were carried out in honor of several American service members killed over the weekend. They died when Iran attacked a U.S. base in Jordan. The BBC's Jalan Nell.
6: The U.S. has reportedly begun sending more warplanes to the Middle East, even as the Secretary of State, Marco Rubio, has said Washington remains open to a diplomatic solution. The U.S. Central Command said that its overnight targets included Iranian military command centers and missile and drone launch sites. Iranian media reported explosions in several cities. Later, Kuwait said it was intercepting hostile Iranian drone attacks and warning sirens sounded in Bahrain.
5: Two of the American service members killed have been identified by U.S. Central Command. They are 25-year-old First Lieutenant Tyler Fian of Hawaii and 19-year-old Private Isabella Gonzalez of Texas. Gas prices have risen up to a national average of $4 a gallon, that according to AAA. Posting on Truth Social, President Trump writes that Republicans should add Iran to the Russian sanctions bill. The president has presented the World Cup trophy to Spain. The Spaniards defeated Argentina in the World Cup final at New Jersey's MetLife Stadium. Well, congratulations, Mr. and Mrs. Vance. It's a boy.
7: The second couple announced the birth of their newborn son on social media on Sunday. Alec Neil Vance is the first child born to a sitting vice president in more than 150 years. Alec joins older Vance siblings Ewan, Vivek, and Mirabel. The vice president's growing family is in keeping with his passionate advocacy for Americans to have more children.
5: Correspondent Andrew Stewart. On Wall Street, the Dow is down 2 points, the NASDAQ 142 points higher, and the S&P trading 26 points higher. More on these stories, townhall.com.
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9: 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I'm Jill Powell with the latest headlines for the WCBM Maryland News Center. 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The search for a boater who went missing in Anne Arundel County is set to resume this morning. It has now shifted to a recovery operation. Maryland Natural Resources Police were called to the area of Rock Creek in Pasadena shortly after 4 p.m. Sunday after a man jumped from a boat to apparently recover a hat from the water and failed to resurface. Baltimore City Police are releasing more information on a Sunday night shooting that injured six people in the Southern District. Officers were called to the 2600 block of Hollins Ferry Road around 9:45 p.m., where two shooting victims were found and taken to a local hospital. An 18-year-old man is in stable condition and a 21-year-old is in critical condition. Four others sought treatment on their own for non-life-threatening gunshot wounds. Anne Arundel police are investigating an armed robbery at a Dash Inn on Nursery Road in Linthicum. Police say the suspect entered the store and asked for cigarettes at around 3 a.m. Friday, then pulled a gun and demanded cash. When the clerk was unable to open the register drawer, the suspect used the gun to hit the register and a shot went off. The suspect fled with stolen items and the clerk was not hurt. Sign on sports and the Fox 45 Weather Authority forecast next.
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3: Now, Gary Stein on sports. What a weekend of Orioles baseball this was.
11: Alonso dancing around away from first. Diaz throws down to the bag. Henderson's coming home. He's going to score.
12: Wow, what an inning.
13: Ben Wagner and the Hall of Famer Jim Palmer had the call on Masson. The double steal initiated by Alonso and finished by Henderson gave the Birds a 2-0 lead in the third. And Baltimore's pitching was solid again in a 5-2 win as the O's sweep Houston, extending their season-high winning streak to 7 games. Birds went just 16 for 98 at the plate in the series, but manager Albernaz was okay with that.
14: You know, offense was, it was fun to watch. We, you know, some few hit and runs, stolen bases, play a little small ball.
13: In fact, no team in Major League Baseball this season has completed a series sweep while amassing fewer hits than the Orioles did this weekend. And while the Birds were sweeping the Astros in Houston, the World Cup was concluding in New Jersey.
15: Williams barely knocks it down. It's
13: John Strong had the call on Fox. Spain winning the World Cup for the second time in its history and almost certainly ending the World Cup career of Lionel Messi. Coming up in 30 minutes, the showdown tonight in Boston. And that is Stein on Sports.
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9: And now here's a Fox 45 Weather Authority forecast.
17: Your Fox 45 forecast, a really nice day ahead of us. Mostly sunny and warm, but not as humid, with highs in the upper 80s. Increasing clouds tonight, but temperatures back in the low 70s. Next round of strong to severe storms arrives Tuesday afternoon. From the Fox 45 Weather Authority, I'm meteorologist Amy Aronson for Talk Radio 680 WCBM.
9: It's 75 degrees in Baltimore and 73 in Towson. 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
16: All right. Good morning. Good morning. Happy Monday. Oh, Mondays are so much fun here at WCBM. We should do like a behind-the-scenes show one day. That'd be a lot of fun. All right, if you're just joining us, of course, we were talking about Governor Westmore. He just can't help himself. The lies just come out. It's like he's, every time he drinks a glass of water, there's like a whole flood of lies that just fall out of his mouth. It's wild. Of course, he's supporting the public school system as usual. That's where he gets all his bread buttered. And even though at the same time, I guess his kids, they both go to private school. I'm not shocked by it. I think we wondered in the past on whether or not his kids were at private school, but I could not confirm it. And here this Washington Free Beacon article that came out in December 2025, and he did not deny it, neither did his spokesperson, because they said two sources said that his kids were at the Calvert School. And when asked about it, the spokesperson said, yeah, so what, you know? And of course, that was not, you know, his quote, but it was basically what he said. And so he was filming an ad at this private school for the public school system, which is just really, I mean, and as former Governor Larry Hogan pointed out at the time, just peak hypocrisy. It truly is. I did want to get into, by the way, some of the local stories. Now, I don't have a ton of them listed on my show plan here, but of course, I've been listening to the news all morning. There was one story that really stuck out to me. I don't know if you guys heard about, there was something that happened in Fells Point, I believe they're saying was racist. And it's an interesting story. Not many people covering it. It's kind of like a, you know, just a headline, not too much into it. But apparently there was some kind of, racist comment made, by someone in Fells Point by throwing a bag or something out of a car window. I'm going to go through and I'm going to see if I can get the details on that story, because I want to be able to give you accurate details. But, I do have two texters that have commented already in the text line about it, here in the studio. So we will get to that as soon as I get all of the details. I was trying to figure out exactly, which news network was covering it in depth, but it looks like even with Channel 11 here, of course, they were talking about the six people that were shot on Hollins Ferry Road in South Baltimore over the weekend. Now, nobody was fatally wounded. They're all going to make a recovery. But apparently these six individuals were standing outside, and why they were standing outside, your guess is as good as mine. I can, only take a wild guess on what they were doing out there. But apparently two people then jumped out of a vehicle and began to fire on the six people that were standing there on Hollins Ferry Road. And so they're still looking for the suspects, of course. They're asking for help from the community. This happened just yesterday at 9:45 p.m. They found two men right there at the scene, 18 and 21 years old, suffering from gunshot wounds. And then later on, they learned another 18-year-old man walked over to the firehouse on Annapolis Road, suffering from a non-life-threatening gunshot wound. And then a short time later, they found out a 17-year-old and a 19-year-old walked into area hospitals suffering from non-life-threatening gunshot wounds. Now, the 21-year-old, I guess this is the oldest out of this group, very young group, was in critical condition, while five other victims were in stable condition. Now, when Police Commissioner Worley, they did do a press conference on this, Police Commissioner Worley said that they know for a fact that these individuals jumped out of this vehicle and then jumped back in after firing the shots. And so it sounds to me like they probably have some kind of video or something, where they can try to maybe figure out where, you know, who,
0: who the car belongs to, but let's also keep in mind most of these cars are stolen. They even sometimes switch the tags, and it might take time to figure out exactly where that car came from. So we'll continue to keep our eye on that, but that is another one of the local stories. Also, the 7-Eleven we spoke about last week with the 74-year-old being attacked by these six juveniles, they still don't have any arrest. They have no person of interest in custody or questioning. And, you know, don't forget, even if they find these juveniles, keep in mind, we still have the Child Interrogation Act that was passed in Annapolis. So even if they find these kids, if they are under the age of 18, most likely the police can't do much, okay? Their hands are still tied. And again, this goes back to why the legislation in Annapolis is truly affecting everyone all across the state of Maryland. Excuse me. So, they did not find any of those suspects as of yet, but that very 7-Eleven apparently was robbed over the weekend by more juveniles. And so I would assume, I mean, I'm not going to assume that it was the same kids. I mean, in my mind, it probably was a couple of the same kids, but I would assume it is now made very clear that this 7-Eleven isn't very guarded, not very heavily secured. And, you know, even with that video that came out and went viral last week, it was on national platforms. I would think that any kid would look at that on his smartphone and think, well, you know, I guess you can really get away with anything over there, right? And that's probably what they thought. And so that very 7-Eleven was robbed over the weekend. And so now they're wondering if that 7-Eleven itself is being targeted. They're not sure, but of course they don't have any suspects in custody on that one either. Also in the area, I'm going to go over to this one. Sorry, Brian, producer, getting out of order here. A one-year-old boy did die in Baltimore on Thursday, left in the car. Heat-related death. David Collins of Channel 11 has a story. Take a listen.
18: This is still a developing story, and this is what we've learned so far. Temperatures Thursday hit in the upper 90s, prompting a code red extreme weather alert. Police were spotted down the street here to a call of an unresponsive one-year-old boy found in a car. Imagine the horror, ensuing panic, and disbelief suffered by the parent calling 911 after finding their one-year-old boy unresponsive in a car. Medics responded to the 6200 block of Green Spring Avenue Thursday. According to police, medics attempted life-saving measures but were unsuccessful. They pronounced the child dead at the scene.
19: I think that's unbelievable and tragic. You can't be leaving your kids in the car. You can't be leaving your pets in the car.
18: According to the Maryland State Health Department heat-related dashboard, medics responded to 1,042 heat-related calls so far this year. The dashboard indicates 19 people have died from heat-related causes. This does not include the one-year-old boy because that case is still under investigation.
20: Wow, man, that's unbelievable. It's kind of sad, too. I know as a parent and as a grandfather, my little grandkids, if they're with me in heat like this, that would be the first thing that I would do to make sure, you know, if I'm getting out, that they're out with me.
18: City police have not released additional details, and so far, no charges have been filed. An autopsy is pending. Reporting for Northwest Baltimore, David Collins, TV 11 News.
0: All right. And so I bring this up because Channel 11, David Collins, apparently the police told Channel 11 that it is questionable. That's what they have here in quotes. Questionable about why and how this one-year-old boy was left in the car. So that is why they're doing the autopsy report, and it is under investigation. This isn't one of those cases where they think a parent just forgot the child. They're saying that there could be some really, truly foul play here. So I will keep you updated on that story. Very sad indeed. I did find the other story that I want to tell you about. And Barry Sims, with Channel 11, has this story. Baltimore police said that they are investigating a possible hate crime in Fells Point. Business owners in the area reported that someone drove through the streets of Fells Point tossing the bags from a car. Now, the bags contained a message that read, "Teen takeovers should result in teen chain gangs. Try to spit in our faces," which is possibly a reference to teen gatherings. Now, the business owner who asked to remain anonymous described the incident as disturbing and said they immediately contacted police upon discovering the bags. Now, they're saying it's a hate crime. Get this. Because they're finally acknowledging it's black kids.
16: They're finally acknowledging the teen takeovers really is a bunch of black kids with no guidance, no home training, acting like feral animals on the streets of Baltimore. They're finally admitting it. They don't say it here, but they're saying it because now they're investigating it as a hate crime. They're saying that this is racist, that anybody would say that this would result in chain gangs. Well, well, well. Well, well, well. Is this what it took? Is this what it took for you guys to acknowledge as black kids running wild? Interesting. Anyways, Channel 11, Barry Sims has the story if you want to take a look at it. There's a whole report, a video of Barry Sims standing outside in Fells Point and talking about the bags that were tossed from this car. But I just thought that was interesting. I wanted to bring that to you because I thought, you know what? Thank you for at least acknowledging it. Obviously, you're not acknowledging it, you know, straightforward or directly. You're doing it indirectly, and you probably didn't even think about it before you posted the story. But yeah, it's a bunch of black kids. It's a bunch of black kids, and you would think that you would get a handle on it, and you would start holding these parents accountable. Now, I wanted to just go back real quick. Do you guys remember when Timothy Reynolds was killed on Light Street in Baltimore City by the squeegeer? Remember that? The squeegeer at the time was only 14 years old, and we were, you know, kind of looking at the story in different ways because that 14-year-old, he was found at his dad's house in Essex, Maryland. And then we found out that he grew up in Baltimore City, but he was hiding out in Essex. His father was in Essex because he had not too long ago been released from jail. And he's, you know, trying to start over. And I see nothing wrong with that. I believe in second chances in life, and that's fine. Now, obviously, he didn't have a good handle on his son, but, you know, who knows how long he was away and whether or not he could have a handle on that son at that point. Well, if you recall, his mother did an interview with Fox 45, and she talked about how her son would wake up before she did, when he was only 7 years old, taking even his younger siblings out to squeegee windows in Baltimore City. And she thought that that was great. She thought, wow, my kid is an entrepreneur. He's out there at 7 years old, washing windows and making money. Just keep in mind, you have parents just like that who believe that their kid being out on the streets, as long as they're making money some way, somehow, they look at their kid as being a productive member of society, okay? Even if they're quarter boys. That, I know it's hard to believe, but you have some parents, especially moms out there, that believe that it's okay as long as he's feeding himself. So when I say holding the parents accountable, I truly mean it. I truly mean it. Even the dummies that think that it's fine for their 7-year-old to be playing in traffic, squeegeeing windows. Okay? And I just want you to always think about that when we're talking about these juveniles and being out of control. Because I noticed there are some people still asking, you know, where are the parents? Where's the mom? Well, keep in mind, the mom could be like that mom. And she might not see anything wrong with her kid being out on the streets at 1 o'clock in the morning. So always keep that in mind. All right. We'll talk more about this when we get back. Lots of text messages coming in. Real quick, I do have a good friend on the phone lines, Dr. Learfield from the Smile Design Center. Good morning, doctor. I hope you had a great weekend despite all of the smoke from Canada. How are you?
1: Yeah, I'm doing great. We did have a great weekend, even though there was all that smoke. Did a little more indoor time, but it was fine. It was a nice weekend. How about yours?
16: Yeah, it was great. I know you have I won't say a ton of kids, but you definitely have some kids. So I'm sure you guys were taking cover inside, because the last thing is we want them out there in that wildfire smoke. I do have a question for you, doctor. I think many people out there are looking for an answer to this. So for people who are told that they grind their teeth at night, is there any way to stop doing so?
1: Yeah, you know, grinding is one of those problems that many people have, but they don't know they have it. It's very prevalent, especially nighttime grinding of the teeth, which is also called bruxism. A variant of this is where people clench their teeth together, which can be just as damaging as actually grinding them against each other. And the reason this is a problem is the teeth were not designed to grind against each other. They were designed to chew food when they're rubbing against each other. So what happens then is that the outer layer of the tooth, which is called the enamel, can wear away, and then the second layer, or the dentin, gets exposed. And this is a big problem because the dentin wears away much faster than enamel does. and it can create runaway tooth wear. And you'll see people with much shorter teeth than you'd expect to see. Now, the cause of this is not entirely clear. In many cases, stress, anxiety, or sleep apnea can bring it on. But for many people, it just becomes an unconscious habit, and throughout the night, they can be grinding their teeth, which, if you think about it, if you're sleeping 8 hours a night and grinding a significant amount of that time, that can be really detrimental to your teeth. So what can we do about it? Well, there's two basic ways to treat it. The one that we've done for years is creating a custom night guard appliance that fits over the teeth and does two things. First of all, it prevents the teeth from wearing against each other because they're grinding against plastic as opposed to the tough enamel. It also helps disperse the force and relieve the muscles that are causing the intense grinding activity. This can really provide relief to those aching TMJ muscles. The only real contraindication to a night guard is if someone is grinding due to sleep apnea, in which case we don't want to clog their airway up with more things. We would need to design a different kind of mouth appliance for sleep apnea patients, and we'll talk about that another time. But the other way to treat the grinding is using Botox. The Botox will put those muscles to sleep and make it basically impossible to grind, since your muscles won't work to clench and grind, or at least not with the same intensity. This option is really nice for those people who won't actually wear the night guard, or they can't tolerate it, or if you're nervous that you won't remember to take it with you when you're away from home. With the Botox option, you don't have to worry as much about wearing the night guard because your muscles simply won't work as hard as they used to.
0: Well, nice, Dr. Learfield. 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So I'll make sure I'll tell him all about that. Dr. Learfield, thank you so much. If people want to make an appointment or just know where you're located, where can they do that? Or if you could tell us right now.
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0: 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I've been there myself multiple times. And if you do have that grinding situation at your sleep, definitely give them a call. Talk about lockjaw. You know what? I bet there are some people that have no idea that they're grinding their teeth in their sleep because they're asleep. Right? They just probably wake up with like a sore jaw. Anyways, make sure you call Dr. Learfield at the Smile Design Center. You want to get that checked out for sure. All right. Before the break, of course, we were talking about a couple of different things, but mostly the local stories. You still have a lot of violence in the Baltimore area. We were also talking about the one-year-old boy that was found, unfortunately, deceased in a hot vehicle. That's still under investigation, by the way. But I also wanted to just note to you, because we're hearing a lot about younger kids these days, and we still have no idea, no suspects that have been identified for the shooting of the two siblings in Gwen Oak. If you remember, there was a 50-year-old sister and a 9-year-old brother found shot dead in their home. Their parents came home to find them, allegedly, and they still have no suspect there. And then last week, we were talking about the 7-year-old girl that was accidentally shot in Milford Mill. Still, again, we don't know exactly what happened there either. So anyways, I just wanted to kind of note that it doesn't seem like we're making a ton of moves on solving these cases. I got to go and check the rate here, as far as, closed cases or even cases being solved in general. I don't know why, but I feel like there's a lot of open ends. But it could be just my perception, right? Isn't that what Kelswood, Mike Ertel would tell me? Just my perception on it. But I feel as though that we are talking a lot about young people, and we're not getting a ton of answers. So hopefully people will start coming forward. The biggest impediment with a lot of these cases, you have a lot of people that do not want to snitch. They don't want to talk to police. And I don't think that that helps in any way. And it's so interesting because then you hear some people say, well, why did they solve this crime, but they didn't solve that crime? And it's like, well, because, you know, it was mums the word. They didn't want to do the whole snitching thing. And so, yes, what are the police going to go off of if you don't come forward with any information? Now, the six people that were shot, Harper's Ferry, no, not Harper's Ferry. what is it called? Hollins Ferry Road? Why am I thinking of Harper's Ferry? Isn't it in West Virginia? Why am I thinking about that? Hollins Ferry Road, you had six people that were shot. Two people allegedly jumped out of the car. Now, I guarantee you somebody in out of those six knows exactly who jumped out of that car. So we'll see if anybody in that crew speaks up. We will see. We shall see. Anyways, when we get back, I do want to talk about the dirt bikes that were stolen out of Baltimore County. Now, I would think that eventually you would see these dirt bikes on the road, but I don't know exactly how that works. But there was a gentleman by the name of Chris Schaefer, and I'll just tell you real quick. He is a tailor, and his son, you know, they didn't give his son's name in the report, so I will not give his name. But he worked with his father. He ended up moving to do the same kind of work on the West Coast. And so the father ended up posting the son's dirt bikes and ATVs on Facebook Marketplace, which I can understand. His son now lives in California. Well, anyways, in the garage, they had him bolted down. But in the garage, he woke up to find that they were missing, the dirt bikes and the ATV. And somebody used bolt cutters to open the lock. But he was very confused because all he did was use Facebook Marketplace to advertise the sale. Interesting enough, he did not put his address. He did not add his name. He didn't add anything except for the pictures of the dirt bikes and the ATV. And he was talking to Keith Daniels, and we'll hear the report when we get back, but he was talking to Keith Daniels and trying to figure out how on earth anybody was able to find where he lived just based off the pictures that he posted on Facebook Marketplace. And that's kind of where I want to focus, if I could, because I don't think people realize you can find out the coordinates with some of these pictures that you're posting online. You know, this is all part of this new wave of technology. So stay right there.
5: With SRN News, I'm Rich Thomason in Washington. America is raining fire down on Iran. Attacks had come in retaliation for the deaths of several American service members over the weekend. Amid the unrest in the Mideast, AAA reports that gas prices have risen to a national average of $4 per gallon. Between the sweltering heat, the smothering humidity, choking wildfire smoke, flooding rains, and deadly tornadoes, this summer has so far brought some wicked weather. Forecasters say that there's no end in sight. Congratulations to World Cup champion Spain. A 1-0 win over defending champion Argentina. World Cup final at MetLife Stadium in New Jersey. On Wall Street this morning, stocks are mixed. The Dow is down 137 points, while the Nasdaq is 165 points higher, and the S&P is better by 25 points. More details at srnnews.com.
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13: O's in Boston tonight to start a three-game set with the steaming hot Red Sox, who've won 13 in a row for the first time in 78 years. Birds on a heater as well. Seven-game streak, which has vaulted them past three teams to just two games back in the wild card race. Coby Mayer, who homered yesterday, amped up for it.
6: You want those games, and especially at Fenway, they're hot, we're hot, like, game on, let's go.
13: Now, something to keep an eye on here, the Orioles enter the series with two question marks at catcher. Adley Rutschman out yesterday with right wrist discomfort. Sam Basayo had to leave the game in the second inning yesterday with left shoulder discomfort. Sam Hupp finished up for Baltimore. Ravens getting ready to unveil their new look beginning Friday when rookies report to Owings Mills. One local analyst already impressed.
7: But I think this team as constructed is a Super Bowl contender right now, based on the head coach, based on the defensive coordinator, and based on the offensive coordinator.
13: That was Femi Ayambadejo on PressBoxOnline.com. FanDuel and Vegas insiders have the Ravens pegged at third in the NFL right now, behind only the Rams and the Seahawks. Meanwhile, the team making news over the weekend, signing center Ethan Posick to a one-year deal. $4.5 million, the LSU grad made 57 starts for the Browns over the past four seasons, but suffered a season-ending Achilles tear in Week 13 last November. Coming up in 30 minutes, the World Cup career of Lionel Messi is most certainly over. And that is Stein on Sports.
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17: Your Fox 45 forecast. Really nice day ahead of us. Bright and sunny and warm, but not humid, with highs in the upper 80s. Increasing clouds tonight with temperatures falling into the low 70s. Come Tuesday, we are tracking our next round of strong to severe storms. Damaging winds, downpours, hail, and tornadoes possible Tuesday afternoon and Tuesday evening, with highs in the very humid upper 80s. From the Fox 45 Weather Authority, I'm meteorologist Amy Aronson for Talk Radio 680 WCBM.
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0: morning. Happy Monday to you. I have a text here from Teresa. She says, Cam, FYI, the Calvert School is small, super exclusive. It is a private school in the Guilford neighborhood, not too far from Gilman. It has a world-famous published special curriculum. You can order the Calvert School curriculum for homeschool. Okay. Famous alumni include the poet Ogden Nash. Yeah, the more I try to look into this, thank you, Teresa, for that message. The more I try to look into this, it is a very small school, very exclusive, very, very exclusive. $33,000 a year, I couldn't even imagine. I think where Olivia goes, it might be $8,000 a year, and that's already a lot, okay? and it's her dad that's paying it, and I'm exhausted, okay? I mean, and look, because Olivia, you guys know, she's in tutoring full time. She's been in tutoring full time. It's probably not going to change anytime soon, just because it's, for me, maybe this is because it's security for me, but I just want to make sure that what she goes over in the classroom, she continues to go over it during the summer, and then, of course, even after class. And a lot of these tutors, they can get into the details that I just cannot get into. So, you know, we'll continue the tutoring because Olivia always asks, how much longer? How many more years, mommy, do I have to do this? It's like, well, could be the rest of your life. Okay. I won't tell you that today. We'll just say could be the last year, you know, and put on that fake smile. All right, before the break, we were talking about the theft in Baltimore County, and I want to share this with you, not just so because I know the person in the story, and it is a very sad story. It's something we hear about a lot in regards to these dirt bikes and ATVs on the road, but because I want people to be aware of what could happen if you place a photo on Facebook Marketplace. All right, so Keith Daigles has the story. Take a listen.
1: On any given night, you could see an illegal dirt bike screaming down a city street like this one. And tonight, a baffling burglary for a Baltimore County man that he says could have a city connection. At his home in Perry Hall in Baltimore County, Christopher Schaefer gives a show and tell after a backyard break-in.
2: We tried to open this first, pried on this real good, couldn't get in through here, and then went over to the window.
1: The door to a shed locked. Thieves tried the window, got inside.
2: Four-wheeler was sitting here, dirt bike sitting there, another dirt bike sitting there.
1: All the vehicles connected with a locked cable.
2: They had bolt cutters.
1: The cable cut, three dirt bikes and an ATV stolen. Schaefer says $10,000 worth of his property gone.
2: It feels like a violation when someone comes in onto your property and steals your things. And we had three of the dirt bikes were up for sale. So we had just pressure washed. We had just cleaned them. They were ready to go.
1: Schaefer posted a for sale notice on social media July 8th. The next day, he discovered the burglary, his property taken overnight. He says he did not include his address in the post. He's baffled now over why he was targeted, but believes he knows how.
2: I just posted them on Facebook Marketplace, and I think that possibly somebody looked me up, found my address, made it here, and then decided to break in and took everything. So it's like it had to be because it was the same day I put them up for sale, they were stolen that night.
0: All right, so Chris isn't entirely wrong, but I will tell you exactly how they were able to do this because it is something I see done happening all the time, okay? This is why they say, you know, if you can, if you're taking whether it's family photos or selfies, things like that, people will advise not to do it at home, because, of course, people can find you. Real quick, Chris Schaefer, he used to run, it might be still there, it probably is, Sharp Dressed Man is a nonprofit that Chris Schaefer has, I will say has, I'm sure they're probably still in existence, where they get men dressed professionally for job interviews and for work in general. And that's how I know Chris Schaefer, because my nonprofit, Potential Me, in Baltimore City, we would actually partner with Sharp Dressed Man. So there were times where people would, come to my office. They would have women that would be kind of the makeovers for interviews, things like that. Whether they were with Maryland New Directions, things like that. They would come in, and sometimes they would have men that would need these makeovers as well. Well, I didn't work with men. I only worked with women. And so I would refer them to Sharp Dressed Man, and Chris Schaefer would refer women to me. And that's how, you know, we worked together. We did lots of events together. His son was part of this nonprofit as well before he moved out west. Well, interesting enough, after I decided to run for office, people found out that I was a Republican. There were some people, of course, in Baltimore City especially, that did not like the fact that I was not only a Republican, but a Trump Republican. Okay? And so I put out the red dress ad. Many of you guys saw that. And, you know, immediately I lost a ton of friends and a ton of my network, which happens, right? You know that that kind of comes with the territory. It is what it is, right? People that you thought we were friends with, that you worked well with, you know, that you supported one another, and then they're ghost, right? They're gone. Well, in this case, in this scenario, that's what happens to my relationship with Sharp Dressed Man. And it wasn't that they were so mad that I supported Trump. They just had such a difference of opinion that I think they couldn't really work with me. And then on top of it, there were people that were judging them for having the relationship with me and my nonprofit because I am a Trump supporter. So they were getting a lot of support from other local organizations. And they were like, oh, wait a minute. You used to work with Kim Klasick, the Trumper, right? And so they were getting a lot of backlash on the flip side of this. But with that, I was also told, it's interesting because it was the son and all this, that they were, you know, just so upset that I could support somebody like President Trump. And they were so upset that I would, tell people about the issues in Baltimore City, including the crime and the theft and the juveniles being out of control. And now you have the situation where here it hits right at home. Right at home. These are some of the things that I would talk about. And there were a lot of people that were, you know, and we've heard it on the show. You've had people call in. And we talk about the comments on social media. They refuse to believe that the dirt bikes that you see in Baltimore City are stolen property. I don't know why people refuse to believe that, but that is the case. These kids barely have a pot to piss in at home. You think they can afford a dirt bike or an ATV? No, they're stealing them. They're stealing them from other counties. They're stealing them across Pennsylvania line. They go into West Virginia. They go into Virginia and they steal them. So Chris in all of this, and you know, I'm so sorry this happened to him at his home. And I think it was very brave of him to call Fox 45. In this report, you have Keith Daniels on his property. He's giving him a full blown, tour. You can tell he's very upset about what happened, but he's giving him a full-blown tour, and he's basically making it known, and I appreciate that he did this, that here he placed this photo, you know, dirt bikes for sale on Facebook Marketplace. So here's what I would, in case you guys don't know about this, but you can use AI to find out the location very easily. You can do it within 3 minutes to find out the location in which a photo was taken. Okay, one of those apps, or even if you want to just go to the website, Picarta AI. So you got PICARTA.AI. Just put that into your URL, just PICARTA.AI. Very easy to use. You can go to Picarta, and on the front homepage there, it will ask you to upload a photo. And you can do this as a test if you like. Don't use anything real personal, but just go ahead and upload a photo from your laptop or your cell phone. And just, you know, trust me on this. Upload a photo, and then it'll ask you in which country was this photo taken. All you have to do is click the United States. Okay? You click the United States, and then what will happen, if it's, and this is, Picarta will give you this error code, if the image lacks distinctive geographic features, it will break it down to at least 5 locations they believe it is. So I just took a picture, I did this during the commercial break as well. I took a picture from inauguration weekend for President Trump in 2025. I hosted alongside Gianna Conwell, right, at this DC event for inauguration. So I put that picture in because it's just me standing in a hallway. just a hallway. Not a whole lot of distinctive features. Can't really tell exactly which hallway I'm in. In the top five locations, they believe it is, the GPS coordinates that they sent me, one of the top five is actually where I was. In this hallway in Washington, D.C., in one of the museums. And they got this just from the hallway itself. It is extremely easy to figure out where a picture was taken nowadays. And you have to understand, a lot of these criminals, a lot of these juveniles, remember, many of them are making guns, weapons on these 3D printers. Many of them are using things like Picarda AI to find out where pictures are taken. And so Chris is correct. I know he said to Keith Daniels, they must have been able to look me up. All they had to do was put that photo into AI. Within 3 minutes, they would have had his address. And that's it. And that's what a lot of these thieves are doing. I got some callers on the line. If you want to weigh in, you can. 410-WCBM-680, 410-922-6680. And I'm not saying that you shouldn't use Facebook Marketplace, but if you have the ability, if you are able, you know, or just be very, you know, mindful of the fact that people can absolutely find where you are based on a photo that was taken in, you know, your backyard. And that's what Chris Schaefer did. He took the pictures in his backyard. And they led them right to his home. Let's go to the phone lines here. It looks like I've got Ernest in East Baltimore. Hey, Ernest, how are you?
3: Hey, Kim, how you doing?
0: I'm doing well, and I know you're hearing about this dirt bike story. You have a story for us as well?
3: Yes, Kim. I'll tell you what. Now, you know I live on East Baltimore, and I live right off North Avenue. Now, I've had a 10-speed bike. I had a motorcycle taken. I've also had an e-bike taken. But, yeah, the dirt bike I had, now, listen, I ain't going to lie. I found a thing on the side of the alleyway. And then, man, I was shining it all up, leaving it all up. And, man, I put chains around that on my little, you know, gate there. Man, somebody stole that thing, man. You believe this?
0: Well, now, Ernest, what if they stole it back? What if it, what if it was theirs?
3: You know, I mean, I you can't make this stuff. I must have my head checked. Why I still live in East Baltimore? But I'm always thinking season's gonna get better, but they're not getting better. You know what I mean? And I'm sitting out here and I'm watching this clown Westmore on a tugboat. You know what I mean? He's gonna come out there on a tugboat, and I'm just thinking to myself, my goodness, man, how far has Maryland fallen? I mean, it's disgusting to see what's happening out there and what's going on in the Facebook world and what's going on with the X world and all that stuff, man. But I just want to say this. I'm still a proud American, and I believe in my country. And after watching the World Cup yesterday, Kim, and seeing the way that the people, Argentinians, sang for the country and their love, you know what I mean?
0: Yeah.
3: That's what I hope America can embrace. And, you know, Kim, I just want to start the week on a good note and just say, you know what, I've had a lot of bad happen to me. But you know what? I still believe in my country, and I believe in my city, and I believe in my state, and I believe in WCBM 680 and you, Kim Klasick, for spreading the word of the gospel that you have. And thank you again for what you do, ma'am.
0: Thank you, Ernest. Thank you so much. Bye-bye. Hope you have a great week. God bless. Yeah, no, and you know, they could easily do that. And Ernest, I'm sorry that happened to you, but Ernest, you can't take a bite and not think somebody might go looking for it. Or maybe they saw that bike also in the alleyway, and then they saw it in your yard as well. Thought, oh, well, I'll take it because it wasn't really his. You know, who knows what people are thinking out there. I do have a text here. It says, same thing happened to a family up the street from me. Listed two bikes and were stolen that night. This was about December 18th, so it was months ago. Great video of them taking their time to rip them. There was a white van and two white males with hidden faces that stole them. They can be stolen. As soon as you hit send on that picture, they know because of AI exactly where you are. I've got, Sharon in Middle River. Hey, Sharon.
4: Hey, Kim.
0: Hey, did this happen to you as well?
4: I'm recalling a story. I don't know if you remember. Do you remember the Rivers family in Essex?
0: Not off the top of my head, no.
4: Okay, it's probably been, I'm going to say 20, 25 years ago. It was a father and son, and I believe that the perpetrators came from the city, and they stole from the family. They went back in their backyard on their property and stole their ATV, and the boy ended up getting shot and killed. And they caught, I know that they caught at least one of the people. And he was just up recently, whether it was parole or what, because I remember, I guess it was the family asking, you know, to sign a petition so that he couldn't get out of prison. But I just want to make, like, you aware and people aware that people lose their lives over this kind of stuff. Like, this family tried to prevent this break-in and ended up losing their son. So, just, yeah, you have to be really careful. And this was like 20, 25 years ago.
5: Right, right. Wow, very sad story indeed, Sharon. But yeah, I will look that up during the commercial break, but I can only imagine. And I would, you know, that's why I would hate for people to upload these photos, because now, Sharon, it's even easier than before to steal these things. And yeah, it's, mm-hmm, it's bad. I guess they can always take it to an ATV or dirt bike shop and try to sell them through the shop itself is what I would think that might be, you know, the best route to go. But thank you so much for sharing that story. I will look it up. Thank you so much.
4: Great. Okay, Kim, you're welcome.
5: Thank you. Have a great week. Thank you. Yeah, I'll take a look at that. You know, it is sad indeed. But anyways, that was my advice here with this. And I'm not saying that you should not use Facebook Marketplace. Please don't tell people I said that. That's not what I'm saying. I'm just saying be mindful on where you take these photos. And if you have an ATV or a dirt bike to sell, they do have shops that will allow you to bring in your dirt bike or your ATV. And if, you know, they might ask you for a certain amount of money for it. If you don't like the price that they give you, perhaps then you can take the dirt bike or the ATV to another location just to take the photos and then take them home and lock them up that way. Okay? Because they will find it and they will find you. And the last thing you want, as Sharon was pointing out, is somebody to show up to your house with a gun to take your dirt bikes and your ATVs. And this goes for anything, any piece of furniture, a car, what have you. Again, if you want to take a look at the website that I use easily, Picarta AI, PICARTA.AI, upload any photo that you like, click on the United States, and just watch how easily it will give you the coordinates.

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0: All right, we're talking about the dirt bikes and ATVs stolen right out of Baltimore County, and this was right after the owner listed these dirt bikes and ATV on Facebook Marketplace within 24 hours. Now, the owner said they must have been able to look him up, and essentially he is correct. But what you can do nowadays is you can put a photo into AI, and within 3 minutes, they will be able to tell you exactly the GPS location of where that photo was taken. Fran in the text line said, so if a majority of them are stolen, the dirt bikes, then why is it every time a policeman sees one, they just don't pull them over and write serial numbers and arrest the kid that's on it? Fran, because that's common sense, and they just don't want to deal with that, okay? How dare you? They don't want to deal with that. I got Terrell at Owings Mills. Terrell, do you have a story of something being stolen?
4: Yeah. When I was living in Joppa Town, I lived in a $400,000 home. I had a 10x20 shed out in my backyard. I just purchased a generator because the storms had come up and my lights had went out. So we got a generator, okay? And so we were going to go get the lawnmower fixed one morning, okay? So I goes down to my shed to get the lawnmower. Then I hollers up to my wife. I tell her, get down here now. And when she goes down there, I said, do you notice anything? She said, no, I don't know anything. I said, our generator's missing. You know, so then after that, we called the police and did the whole 9 yards. But the thing of it is, we're wondering who stole this generator, who wanted the generator, because they don't know what a thief is. A thief,
0: right.
4: A thief don't know what he's gonna see when he goes into somebody's place. Now, it could have been the neighbors that know you got the shed. It could be anybody, somebody going up and down the street that noticed your house, because my house was exposed. I didn't have a gate around it or anything. Okay, the shed was just sitting back there nice and pretty.
0: Yeah.
4: But people are going to do things. People are going to do outrageous things.
0: Yeah.
4: Okay? But we don't know. A thief is going to be a thief, Kim. And we can't say a black thief or a white thief or related back to the black boys stealing these dirt bikes and all that. See, Kim, that's immature. You know, it's just like you say, the black women don't vote for you. They don't vote for you because of your policies and who you associate with. That's all, Kim. So stop making it seem like it's all only black boys that do this, because it's not. Because I'm thinking that whoever stole my generator were white. Okay? So I'm not black.
0: What were the clues?
4: I don't know.
0: What were the clues for your generator? Because we do see a lot of black boys in Baltimore City on stolen dirt bikes. What were the clues for your generator?
4: Kim, I don't know. Just like I'm saying, I don't know.
0: Okay.
4: It's like Ernest called and said he don't know who took his unframed bike chain. I don't know what he was talking about, but his bike was chained up. He don't know who took his bike. You know, we can assume.

0: Yes,
1: you know?
0: And I think it's safe to assume. I think that's fine. Thank you, Terrell. Thank you so much for calling in. So you have a bunch of kids in Baltimore City on stolen dirt bikes, and we can't assume that it's the Baltimore City kids on stolen dirt bikes that went to go to Mr. Schaefer's shed and steal his dirt bike within 24 hours. Okay, fine. Then where are they getting all these dirt bikes, Terrell? You tell me that one. We'll be back more. Stay right there.
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6: Breaking news this hour from Town Hall. Amit Thomason. That decline in gas prices, it was nice while it lasted.
7: According to AAA, the national average for a gallon of regular gas is now back to $4 a gallon. The average price a year ago was $3.14 a gallon. The price is a national average, meaning drivers in some states have been paying well over $4 for a while now, while others pay less. Prices vary between states due to factors ranging from nearby supplies to differing tax rates. Oil prices have climbed again in recent days as the U.S. and Iran move closer to resuming an all-out war. Bernie Bennett, Washington.
6: And America is retaliating for the deaths of several U.S. service members over the weekend.
8: The U.S. conducted a new round of airstrikes early Monday, targeting Iran after announcing the death of another service member, hitting close to a northwestern city believed to be home to an underground missile base. Iran responding by launching an attack targeting Bahrain, the home of the U.S.'s fifth fleet. And Kuwait. The latest attack again showed how step by step the US and Iran have inched closer to all-out war, as last month's interim deal meant to permanently end the fighting has crumbled and shipping traffic in the Strait of Hormuz has largely stalled. Both sides have targeted civilian infrastructure relied on by millions of people. I'm Charles Deledesma.
6: US Central Command has identified two of the American service members killed over the weekend. They are 19-year-old Private Isabella Gonzalez of Texas and 25-year-old First Lieutenant Tyler Fian of Hawaii. Congratulations, World Cup champion Spain. 1-0 win over defending champ Argentina. The World Cup final, MetLife Stadium in New Jersey. Watching Wall Street, stocks are mixed at the moment. The Dow Jones Industrial Average down 180 points, while the NASDAQ Composite is up 89, and the S&P better by 10 points. More on these stories at townhall.com.
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1: Good afternoon. Good morning. It's 11:03. I'm Jill Powell with the latest headlines for the WCBM Maryland News Center. Baltimore police say a Sunday night shooting injured six people in the Southern District. Officers were called to the 2600 block of Hollins Ferry Road around 9:45 p.m. Two victims were taken to local hospitals. An 18-year-old man is in stable condition and a 21-year-old is in critical condition. A man and a woman have been arrested in Maryland after an alleged kidnapping in Rhode Island. Shortly before 4 p.m. Sunday, Maryland State Police notified Baltimore County Police about the suspects who were seen in the Essex area. The suspects were located, but they refused to stop their vehicle and led officers on a pursuit before crashing. They fled on foot with two children, but were caught a short time later. First, a 74-year-old man was brutally attacked outside of Liberty Heights 7-Eleven on July 17th. The next day, the store was robbed. Baltimore police say a group of young people broke in around midnight on July 18th. They allegedly swiped cigarettes and cigars before the police arrived. The latest incident comes as police continue to search for six suspects seen in surveillance video in connection with the July 17th attack. Starting on sports and the Fox 45 Weather Authority forecast next.
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4: Gary Stein on sports. What a weekend of Orioles baseball this was.
15: Alonso dancing around away from first. Diaz throws down to the bag. Henderson's coming home. He's going to score.
16: Wow, what an inning.
4: Ben Wagner and the Hall of Famer Jim Palmer had the call on Masson. The double steal initiated by Alonso and finished by Henderson gave the Birds a 2-0 lead in the third. And Baltimore's pitching was solid again in a 5-2 win as the O's sweep Houston, extending their season-high winning streak to seven games. Birds went just 16 for 98 at the plate in the series, but manager Albernaz was okay with that.
16: You know, offense was, it was fun to watch. We, you know, some few hit and runs, stolen bases, play a little small ball.
4: In fact, no team in Major League Baseball this season has completed a series sweep while amassing fewer hits than the Orioles did this weekend. And while the Birds were sweeping the Astros in Houston, the World Cup was concluding in New Jersey.
17: Williams barely knocks it down.
4: John Strong had the call on Fox. Spain winning the World Cup for the second time in its history and almost certainly ending the World Cup career of Lionel Messi. Coming up in 30 minutes, the showdown tonight in Boston. And that is Stein on Sports.
18: Hi, this is Rod Wittstedt. For the past year, I've been advertising here on WCBM, trying to offer Kim's listeners a very affordable rate of $525 for a will, a power of attorney, and advanced medical directive. Well, I can't keep that low rate up forever. If you contact me before August 1st, I will honor that rate. Call 410-525-WILL. That's 410-525-WILL. Thank you. By the way, $750 is still a great rate.
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19: Your Fox 45 forecast, a really nice day ahead of us. Mostly sunny and warm, but not as humid, with highs in the upper 80s. Increasing clouds tonight, but temperatures back in the low 70s. Next round of strong to severe storms arrives Tuesday afternoon. From the Fox 45 Weather Authority, I'm meteorologist Amy Aronson for Talk Radio 680 WCBM.
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0: All right. Good morning. Happy Monday. Hopefully you guys had a great weekend. If you're just joining us, I have to ask you, where the heck have you been? Of course, we started the show talking about Governor Wes Moore because I missed a story back in December of 2025 noting that he was filming a campaign ad for public schools and how great they are across Maryland. And he was filming that ad in his children's very prestigious private school. $33,000 a year tuition, K through 8th grade. I would send my daughter, but I can't afford it. And according to an email I just received, they said that Councilman Mark Conway, his kids go to school there as well. And it is a very small school and very exclusive. And the emailer said, if you ever get a chance to just go to see the pickup car line, she said, you will see some of the nicest cars you will ever see in the state of Maryland picking up their kids at that school. And she said, lots of minorities go there. And I guess just the cream of the crop there. Now, apparently, Governor Wes Moore's daughter no longer attends there. She's now in high school. I'm not going to repeat what school she goes to, but just know that it is also a very prestigious private school that apparently costs $70,000 a year because it has a boarding school option. On his salary, isn't that something? I guess, you know, we forget sometimes how much money he made at the Robin Hood Foundation in New York. Remember, he was making millions of dollars a year, as Darren Muhammad rightfully calls it Robin the Hood Foundation. Because that's exactly... Yeah. Well, you know, it's like he can pay all this money for the tuition, but he can't pay his water bill. And that's something. Now, the water bill, apparently, allegedly, was only $20,000. And with all the money he's spending these days, I mean, you would think that he would be able to pay it, but who am I to count the governor's money? I don't want to do anything like that. We were also talking about a theft in Baltimore County linked to Facebook Marketplace. I do have a text here from Bob. He says, Kim, you can turn off the location data for photos in your phone settings. Bob, you can, but just so people understand, like the Find My Phone feature that you have on your phone, if you turn off your locations, you can't do the Find My Phone. And then also sharing your location. Do you do a thing, Brian, the producer, do you share your location with your wife? Do you guys have that? No? Okay, because you're just here and at home. Yeah, she knows exactly where you are. Okay, well, yeah. Well, if you have a sharing location on your phone as well with someone else, yeah, you can't turn those locations off. I guess you can turn all those things off and then take the photos of your dirt bike and your, I wouldn't even risk it. Bob, I know what you're saying, but I don't know if I would risk it. I would go and take the dirt bikes and the ATVs somewhere else altogether. And maybe you just take it to a park or something, take the photos there, and then just upload it on Facebook Marketplace from there. In case you're joining us, we were talking about a story or report by Keith Daigles. You can check it out on Fox 45's website. Chris Schaefer, he gave his full name to Keith. He had, I believe it was 3 dirt bikes and an ATV, or 2 dirt bikes and an ATV stolen out of his garage within 24 hours of posting it on Facebook Marketplace. And he said, I don't know, I guess they looked me up. And, you know, technically that's true. But if you know or are familiar with these AI apps, you can find out where, you know, location is and get the GPS coordinates, just by putting it in a simple app. And it just spits it out within 3 minutes. And, it's very easy to do. And these apps, a lot of them, it doesn't even cost you any money to use them. They are free because they just offer ads, you know, advertisements on them. So anyways, just keep that in mind. I don't want to scare anybody, but just make sure that, you know, you're very well aware of that. Also, the question of the day brought to you by Renovation Real Estate. Do you support the new military policy requiring annual testosterone screening for service members age 30 and older? Now, we're talking about this because the Pentagon, along with Pete Hegseth, announced that they are going to start testing service members for low T. And they're not doing it to kick you out of the military, you know, they're not doing anything like that, but they are offering these individuals an opportunity to take a hormone drug to help boost the levels of testosterone in their system. So we'll talk about this before we leave the show today, but if you could, go ahead and cast your vote. Are you okay with it? Or are you not okay with it? Is that a bridge too far for you? Is it go too far to test, or do you think that's fine? Because again, nothing will happen to you. They just want to know where you are with the, you know, your testosterone levels. So far, 72% say that you do support this new policy, and 28% of you say that you do not support this new policy. Very interesting indeed. And Texter said, don't forget, service members also includes women in the screening. So they're going to try to find out. All right, got a couple text messages here that we'll move on. I says, hey, Cam, wow, you aren't supposed to name a race, but it's okay for Terrell and others to say someone white possibly took his generator. Yeah, Mary, that's why, and I know, and many of you always say, why do you let Terrell get on the air? I know, and there's like 8 messages here saying that Donald Trump must have stole Terrell's generator. Guys, I know. And sometimes it defies logic, but I want to make sure that we are fair to everyone, because here I am for equality, not equity, but equality. And so I want everybody to be able to voice their opinion on the show, as long as they don't get too crazy with it. Speaking of getting too crazy with it, did you guys go to Morgan Wallen's concert this weekend? Man, I think everybody I know and their mom went to go see Morgan Wallen. He had 2 shows at M&T Bank Stadium. And the very first show, he came out and, oh gosh, Eric the Engineer, you also went to see Morgan Wallen? Oh my goodness. Well, everybody was there. So anyways, he just walked by the window here. Everybody went to go see Morgan Wallen this weekend. The first show, you know, he does this thing where he walks out with somebody special that represents where he is, you know, and where this concert is. So the first show, he walks out with members of our Navy and the Marines. And of course, everybody was cheering loudly about that. And then the second show, last night, I guess it was, he walked out. Was it last night or was it Saturday? Was it a Friday, Saturday or Saturday, Sunday thing? It must have been a Friday, Saturday thing. Yeah, because everybody was watching the World Cup yesterday. Then he walked out with Ray Lewis. And so everybody was excited about that. He did the Ray Lewis Ravens dance as he came out. So my guess was Lamar Jackson. So I was wrong. I thought Morgan Wallen was going to appear with Lamar. I got it totally wrong. But you know what? Everybody was very excited. I did get a text message. Apparently there was an 8-year-old boy that was assaulted by some drunk guy at Morgan Wallen's concert. Here's what I will say. You know, you don't want to see anything like this happen. But my word, please do not take your 8-year-old to see Morgan Wallen. And I'm not saying that as like, you know, you're a dumb parent for doing so. But just don't forget who Morgan Wallen is, right? There are some concerts where I could say, okay, kids go into it. You're probably not going to run into crazy drunk people, right? Like Taylor Swift. You're not going to run into these crazy drunk people, you know, swinging their arms around and acting like, you know, hooligans, right? That's not going to happen at a Taylor Swift concert. So you can take your young kid there and it's fine. But Morgan Wallen, I mean, he's been arrested for throwing chairs off a balcony, you know, drunk himself. He had to do this whole damage control campaign because he said the N-word. I mean, like, you know, it's an older crew. It's a different crew. I'm not saying people that go see Morgan Wallen are criminals. That's not what I'm saying. All I'm saying is, you know, you got to really think about where you're taking your kids. Like, I wouldn't take my kid, you know, I'm trying to think of somebody that Olivia likes. Oh, you know what? She sings along to Drake songs sometimes when they come on in the car. Drake. I would never take my daughter to go see Drake. Look, I wouldn't take my daughter to go see Morgan Wallen. She knows a lot of his songs as well. Wouldn't happen. Taylor Swift, sure. Is there anybody else? JoJo Siwa, right? Maybe. Now, I will say, Miley Cyrus, maybe 10 years ago, if she was Hannah Montana, I would take Olivia. But Miley Cyrus today? No. Uh-uh. A lot of her music is very sexually suggestive these days, and she's no longer Hannah Montana, which is fine. She's a grown woman now. But I wouldn't take my daughter to go see her. But, of course, you know, I'm sad that this kid, you know, had any issues at this concert. But always, parents, make sure, you know, you do your due diligence and make sure that this concert's okay and safe for your 8-year-old to attend. All right. I did want to talk a little bit about the Democrat Party in general, if we could. Oh, real quick, I forgot to mention this. I have it on my show plan. Did you guys know that Shakira, you know, if you saw the World Cup or any of the clips from like the performances, you had Justin Bieber. It was really great. He was singing a song about Jesus, apparently. That's what I saw online. But everybody said the performances were amazing. Well, I saw this little clip of Shakira dancing. Did you know Shakira was 49 years old? She looks amazing. Oh, my goodness. She was dancing. There were all these little girls that were dancing with her and everything like that. It was so cute. The clip that I saw, it was really, really cute. I had no idea she was 49 years old. Brian, the producer, did you know Shakira was 49? You didn't know either? I didn't know. Yeah, she's a lot of work. She looks great. She looks great. I will never forget. Oh, real quick. I'll never forget about her divorce story. It broke my heart. Like if you, look, if a guy cheats on Shakira, nobody's safe. Okay? No one is safe. Like, how do you cheat on Shakira? Anyways, I remember her story, and you guys might recall it too, real quick. She was out of town touring, and her husband was home with the kids, and apparently he had brought the girl that he was cheating with on home, or cheating with home to their house. She found out because something was eaten in her refrigerator that the kids and the husband would never touch. I said, wait a minute, what? I swear to you, that was the story. I had to go look it up. Somebody ate something out of her fridge that her kids and her husband would never eat. And so then she saw that and then went back to look at the cameras and ended up seeing the mistress. I said, my word, talk about detective skills. We need her on BPD. It would have never crossed my mind, but I guess to her, she was like, wait a minute, now who ate this? Oh, wow. Anyways, I had no idea she was 49 years old. Goodness grief. She looks amazing. All right, couple different things. You might have heard Bill Maher is also voicing his opinion. When we get back, we're going to hear a clip from Bill Maher. He's voicing his opinion about the Democrat Party, and this is something that we've been watching happening. We get back, we'll talk more about this, and I'll share the clip with you. But he sat down with a reporter, and they were kind of just going through a lot in this interview. But one of the things he was talking about was his distaste these days for the Democrat Party. And it wasn't like it was a huge problem, but he said that he's now considering even throwing his support behind J.D. Vance if he becomes a GOP nominee. And I will, again, play the clip when we get back, but when you hear him, what he really is going to say is that the left left him. And that is what many people have been saying, that the Democrat Party has gone so far left that it's hard to stay on board. So when we get back, we'll hear what Bill Maher has to say. 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
7: It was 1980-something in the world.
0: All right. I still can't get over that, Shakira being 49 years old. As soon as I saw that, I said, what? I'm falling off here. She's 5 years older than I am. And she looks like she's 10 years younger than I am. I need to do better. Maybe I should take the peptides. I gotta do better. Before the break, I told you Bill Maher is having a change of heart when it comes to the Democrat Party. Take a listen.
24: Democrats are cowardly.
25: Yeah.
24: They're cowardly. Their party is being taken over now by, you know, every day I hear about a new very radical. I feel very good about, like, 10 whenever years ago, like, I did lose fans because, you know, I wasn't going to go along with some of this crazy stuff on the left, too. I didn't change really on what I thought about the right, but just I can't sit and just not notice stuff, which people seem to want to do because it's all about my team or your team. But, yeah, there's some crazy stuff. You know, when we're cheering for the Intifada, I'm out.
25: Well, I don't know if you saw Jay Clayton, his nominee to be the head director of National Intelligence, had a hearing. Just had a hearing. And he was asked.
0: All right, that's Bill Maher sitting down with ABC. And this is what a lot of people are saying. I can understand it. And we're watching it. You know, when you see, like, Mamdani and all the progressives and, you know, those socialists that just won in New York, you saw one win in Colorado, you see the woman fighting her best fight in the mayoral race in Los Angeles. A lot of these individuals, and in case you haven't noticed, you guys probably already know this, I'm preaching to the choir, but a lot of these people, they were on the outs of the Democrat Party, or the outs, I should say, of the Democrat Party back in 2016. And you probably recall when all this happened. The Democrat Party is having a huge infight, okay? You had Bernie Sanders at the time that was in the lead in the Democrat primary over Hillary Clinton, and he had a lot of support. Well, it was very clear that the DNC had things rigged, so that Hillary Clinton would beat Bernie in the primary, right? The Bernie bros, as they call themselves, were very upset about this. And if you look at some of these campaigns today, even some of the people that worked with Mamdani's campaign, a lot of these people were once Bernie bros. And so they're now taking the party very far left, as they always wanted to, but even more left than before, because now they're very soured by the Democrat establishment because of what they did in 2016. So a lot of this, you know, with AOC, and we'll get it to her and her, you know, accent change over the weekend, but, you know, these are individuals that are upset with the Democrat establishment. That's why they're attacking Chuck Schumer. That's why they now hate Nancy Pelosi. That's why they've got their claws out for even Hakeem Jeffries and the candidates that he put forth in New York. Remember, his candidates, they were beaten by the socialists that were backed by Mamdani. And so even though they like to point fingers and say, oh, MAGA's fighting, look at MAGA. You know, you got the woke right and the this and the that. And it's, yeah, we've got our issues for sure. But it's nothing like what's going on the left. And I think that's why Governor Wes Moore is in a very tough spot. Because even though he's in a very blue state like Maryland, which I could say is somewhat purple, the Democrats that are here, the voters, not necessarily those in the legislature, the voters, most of them are very moderate. That's why you see a lot of Democrats leaving the party and becoming unaffiliated, right? And that's why it's the fastest growing party, the independent party right now, because a lot of those people are leaving the Democrat Party. So, you know, Governor Moore is now walking this tightrope because he's trying to figure out how he can one day become the president. Because the Democrat Party is now being taken over by, you know, the George Soros crew, like, you know, Sarah David, the prosecutor coming into office here in Baltimore County, or AOC, or the Bernie Sanders, you know, that whole situation is awful. It really, truly is awful. But that's what Bill Maher is referring to. And Governor Moore, I would think, you know, considering he used to be a Republican, yes, he's probably willing to do whatever it takes to be the president. But at the same time, he's still in the state of Maryland. So he can't go full socialist. He can't go full commie. They're not going to buy that. You still have a lot of old school voters in the Democrat Party in Maryland. And if you look at the precinct data, he cannot lose older black women or the woman vote in general. And so he can't go full on commie. Can't do it. Cannot do it. There are still a lot of women voters in the state that would not go that far left. And so right now, as you see him crisscrossing, you know, the country, hoping that he'll have, you know, these big rallies, he's not getting all this play because the socialists, the AOCs of the world, they're looking at Wes Moore saying, you're not far left enough. And that's why right now he's on a tugboat, you know, by the Key Bridge. It's just not going to happen for him. It is not going to happen. And he can go further left, but we saw this already. Remember Martin O'Malley? He tried it. Didn't work out. You had Governor Larry Hogan that, you know, he decided to leave the right side altogether. Didn't work out for him, did it? Nope. No, no, no. It's not going to work out. You've got to somewhat stay in the center to be, you know, on board with and, you know, in line with many voters in Maryland. And if you go full left, you're going to lose that support. You just are. Anyways, I just wanted to mention that. Bill Maher is now saying that he's over it and he might actually leave the Democrat Party. When we get back, we're going to go through some of what AOC had to say in the past week. Yes, she's transitioning, I guess, to a Southern Baptist woman. But on top of that, she was asked a very easy question on Capitol Hill. And yet she still got it wrong. So even though the party's going so far left, the not so bright, they're the ones in charge. Stay right there.
2: With SRN News, I'm Bob Agnew in Washington. U.S. gas prices jumped to an average of $4 a gallon again today as the U.S. and Iran launched more attacks. And according to AAA, the national average for a gallon of regular gas is now back to the $4 mark. The average price a year ago was $3.14 a gallon. Of course, the war with Iran has put a damper on the oil supply out of that part of the world and driving anxiety on Wall Street as well. The U.S. has conducted a new round of strikes targeting Iran after announcing the death of another American service member. Iran responded today by launching an attack targeting Bahrain. That's the home of the U.S. Navy's Fifth Fleet. The latest attack again shows how, step by step, the U.S. and Iran have inched closer to all-out wars. Last month's interim deal is now apparently all but dead and gone. Andy Burnham has been appointed Britain's new prime minister after meeting King Charles III at Buckingham Palace. The king has asked him to form a government after Keir Starmer formally resigned. This is SRN News.
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10: Sports. O's in Boston tonight to start a three-game set with the steaming hot Red Sox, who've won 13 in a row for the first time in 78 years. Birds on a heater as well. Seven-game streak, which has vaulted them past three teams to just two games back in the wild card race. Kobe Mayo, who homered yesterday, amped up for it.
13: You want those games, and especially at Fenway, they're hot, we're hot, like, game on, let's go.
10: Now, something to keep an eye on here, the Orioles enter the series with two question marks at catcher. Adley Rutschman out yesterday with right wrist discomfort. Sam Bisaio had to leave the game in the second inning yesterday with left shoulder discomfort. Sam Hupp finished up for Baltimore. Ravens getting ready to unveil their new look beginning Friday when rookies report to Owings Mills. One local analyst already impressed.
11: But I think this team as constructed is a Super Bowl contender right now, based on the head coach, based on the defensive coordinator, and based on the offensive coordinator.
10: That was Femi Ayambadejo on PressBoxOnline.com. FanDuel and Vegas insiders have the Ravens pegged at third in the NFL right now, behind only the Rams and the Seahawks. Meanwhile, the team making news over the weekend, signing center Ethan Posick to a one-year deal. $4.5 million, the LSU grad made 57 starts for the Browns over the past four seasons, but suffered a season-ending Achilles tear in Week 13 last November. Coming up in 30 minutes, the World Cup career of Lionel Messi is most certainly over. And that is Stein on Sports.
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15: Pure Fox 45 forecast. Plenty of sunshine with temperatures in the warm upper 80s. Increasing clouds with lows in the low 70s tonight. Next round of showers and storms likely Tuesday afternoon, Tuesday evening with our next weather maker. Downpours, damaging wind gusts, hail, and even tornadoes possible, with highs returning to the very humid upper 80s. From the Fox 45 Weather Authority, I'm meteorologist Amy Aronson for Talk Radio 680 WCBM.
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0: An explosion that went off outside the 26th Federal Plaza in New York City around 8:30 a.m. this morning, with immigration agents and FBI rushing out of the building, guns drawn. They do have a suspect in custody. I'm sure we'll know more tomorrow. We will discuss it tomorrow. I can imagine more things like this will happen, especially now, because I wanted to give you that update. Tom Holman and President Trump said that ICE will continue the raids, even when it comes to pulling people out of their cars. You know, they tried to walk that back after what happened in Maine. But President Trump said, no, we're going to continue doing so if that's what needs to happen. And Tom Holman did announce over the weekend that ICE must have their body cams on. I guess I always assumed that they did. I didn't realize that that was not a requirement. But Tom Holman said on Fox News Sunday that he has ordered ICE agents, at least one at every scene, must have a body cam turned on, which I think everybody could agree with. I think that's kind of basic. Like I said, I assume that they already did. I did get a text message saying that I change my voice like AOC does every day. I think I sound the same. I don't know. I guess I'm still playing a character. Isn't that what one caller said? Well, anyways, AOC is definitely changing her voice these days, but this isn't the first time. It depends on where AOC is. That's where she transitions into whatever character she needs to be in that moment. And over the weekend, she was in Memphis, Tennessee. Take a listen.
1: We cannot afford to leave Tennessee behind. We cannot afford to leave Kentucky behind, Alabama behind, Mississippi behind, Georgia behind, South Carolina behind.
0: And that is our Southern Baptist AOC. Now, she has done that before, for some reason, when she gets in front of certain audiences. She's no longer a girl from the Bronx. Now, meanwhile, people were posting, she's not even from the Bronx. They said, that's an act too. I don't know exactly where she's originally from, but obviously she doesn't usually have that southern twang. But I didn't think that was the funniest thing that I saw with AOC over the weekend. She did do another large rally in Detroit where she there, I didn't save the audio, but she had a different accent there as well. But it was interesting because, you know, when I look at AOC and as she's stumping for candidates and traveling across the country, I couldn't help but think, this is what Governor Westmore wants. Governor Westmore wants to be in AOC's position. He wants to be able to go to Detroit or Memphis or anywhere else in the country and have these huge crowds and rallies. Yet, the largest crowd that I've seen him in front of, you know, thus far, I would say is, you know, especially if it's just himself that's headlining the event, about 100 people. And, you know, his spokesperson kind of outlined that when he was recently in South Carolina in the first district. There was about 100 people in the room. Whereas AOC, you put AOC's name on a digital flyer and tell people that she's going to be there, it's a rally. It's not a meet and greet. It's not just a fundraiser. It is a rally. And so she is able to, you know, bring in hundreds and even in some cases, I saw where she did an event with Bernie Sanders. They were on the West Coast earlier this year and they brought in thousands of people between the two of them. And, you know, that's where the Democrat Party is headed. That's what Bill Maher was talking about. They have gone so far left that they are leaving a lot of their voters and supporters behind. It'll be interesting to see what happens here in the midterms. I'm interested to see what happens in November. Now, of course, people are saying that Maryland's, you know, it's a tough case here and we got a heck of a fight. I did also want to just, state, and I could be wrong here. Maybe somebody can correct me in the text line, but I haven't seen a whole lot of, groundswell since, you know, the primary election that occurred. Okay. We're about a month out almost. Two more days will be a month out from the primary elections. And I have not seen where the MDGOP has been hitting the ground. I hope that I'm wrong. And I hope that we're really, truly trying our best here. Because the best thing, in my view, in some of these races that we could do, would be the ballot chasing. And ballot chasing takes time. It takes a lot of volunteers, a lot of boots on the ground. And I hope that we're getting ourselves together to do such. Anyways, I just wanted to note that, yeah, it's an uphill climb in Maryland, but it can be done. Because the voter turnout and the excitement amongst the Democrats just isn't there. Wes Moore is not going to excite many of the Democrats that are not happy about their card registration. It's just not going to happen. And the further left that he goes, which he's going to have to do on the national level if he wants to still receive phone calls to do stump speeches for other candidates, the further left he goes, the more they're paying attention here in Maryland. And as I mentioned before, the woman vote, he needs it. And if he upsets them, they won't come out. They'll just sit this one out. They won't vote for a Republican, but they'll stay home. All right. So anyways, I just wanted to mention that. AOC was asked a very simple question because apparently she wants to abolish the U.S. Senate. Have you heard about this? This is the latest move from the far left, okay? Well, she was coming out of the Capitol, walking down the steps there, right out of, looked like the chamber. She was walking out of the chamber there of the House. And she was asked by a reporter about abolishing the U.S. Senate. Take a listen.
2: Call to abolish the U.S. Senate. The New York Democrat repeatedly declined to reject the plan. And when I pressed her on whether she supports the institution, Ocasio-Cortez suggested elements of the Senate were racist.
3: I don't support the filibuster. I don't support elements of this institution that we know, were founded on Jim Crow.
2: Those comments here in the Senate drawing sharp criticism.
0: The U.S. Senate founded on Jim Crow. I had no idea. Well, if you can imagine, she is getting a ton of backlash, but she's still selling out rallies. As many of you guys know, the U.S. Senate was established 174 years before Jim Crow, but that did not cross AOC's mind at all. I'm going to go to the phone lines here. I've got Tom in Owings Mills. Hey, Tom.
4: Yeah, Kim, AOC's southern accent, maybe she's from the Southern District of New York, but her accent sounds eerily similar to the accent that was affected by Hillary Clinton. You know, I ain't no way tired. I wouldn't be dying my hair and all that stuff. And if you're going to emulate somebody, I can't think of a bigger loser. Unless it would be Kamala Harris, maybe that's who she'll imitate next. But I can't think of a bigger loser to emulate than Hillary Clinton.
0: Yeah, no, Tom, you're so right. And they do it all the time. I forgot about Hillary Clinton and the hot sauce in her bag and everything else.
4: And when you think about it, where are they now? When you look at all the people that were the prominent contenders a couple of years ago, Gavin Newsom, Pete Buttigieg, AOC, Wes Moore, they are all on the down low. I mean, they're all like collapsing, and it makes you wonder who in the next couple of years is going to come to the head of the class. They better start soon.
0: Yeah, no, it doesn't look like they have any light at the end of the tunnel, but guess what? That's great for us Republicans, so I'm happy about it. Tom, great points as always. Thank you. Hope you have a great week. Thank you so much. Yeah, he's right. Kamala Harris, she did it a lot. The whole like changing her accent, you know, at the drop of a dime. Hillary Clinton with the hot sauce in her purse. That was all. That was a classic right there. But yeah, you know, AOC, like I said, this is the first time she's had like this, you know, the southern draw accent because she was in an area in the South. I just don't understand why she does it. I don't get it. And I guess she's trying to be relatable, possibly, but it's really not a great move. I'm going to back to the phone lines here. I've got Mark in Baltimore. Hey, Mark.
5: Yes, sir. Good morning, and shalom. And by the way, today is Happy Moon Day. It is the 57th anniversary of Neil Armstrong's first steps on the moon in back, way back in 1969. And that is very important for a space enthusiast a long time ago. So happy Moon Day. The point is, I don't care about people's accents or anything like that. If they don't know the Constitution or the Bill of Rights or how the system of government works, you know, as far as the legislature, executive, judicial branch, or can't tell the difference, as they have no business serving in Congress in the first place. I don't care about their accents or whatever else it is. If they don't know anything, they don't belong there. You get the idea?
0: Yeah, no, Mark, I agree with you. That is a heck of a mistake. Saying the U.S. Senate was built on Jim Crow?
5: Oh, you pay cash for the balls. I don't know what school she went to. She was busy. She grew up, she was working as a bartender. I mean, I enjoy, liqueur. You know, I have a sweet tooth and all that. But this is not, please. But it really, it was really embarrassing. Best being in the Congress. So I'm just, that's the way it goes. She should not be. That's it. She should give up her term or resign when they go into the next new Congress session next January.
0: Yeah, you would think, but I believe that they still believe in her. She's their favorite show pony. But, yeah, great points there, Mark. Thank you so much. Hope you have a great week and happy Moon Day to you.
5: All right, bye-bye.
0: Yep, all right. AOC, here's the thing. It's not her first blunder there, right? I mean, she got a lot of backlash because, remember, she was in Munich. And they were asking her about Taiwan and all this other stuff. And she couldn't answer that. And I gave her a break on that. You guys did not give her a break. Remember that you guys called in and said, Kim, she should know about this. She's in Congress, for crying out loud. Look at the committees that she's on. And I was like, yeah, you guys are right. You guys are right. I'm wrong on this one. You guys are right. But yeah, she's done this before. Remember she had that one sit down interview and she was asked, you know, about basic economics. And then there was one where she was like, this is not my wheelhouse. But yeah, she went to college and she graduated. I don't know what happened. I don't know. I really don't know. Anyways, that's what I just wanted to point out to you. Yeah, the whole thing with the changing of her accent, that wasn't cool, but we've seen her do that in the past. I just thought, you know what? Who doesn't realize the U.S. Senate was established 175 years basically before Jim Crow? There's no way you couldn't have known that. Just basic facts. I mean, just think about, she's in Congress herself. You know what? Just thinking about this, walking to her office every day, she most likely sees, you know, because across the Capitol, and I used to volunteer there with the architect of the Capitol. I helped on the tours and everything like that. I think I told you guys that. But as you're walking through the Capitol, and whether you're going to, you know, the different buildings, like the Senate buildings, the Russell building, what have you, you will see these different artifacts, right, all over the place. And they have the dates right there on them. I mean, it's, they'll say, oh, well, here's a chair that was once sat on by Abraham Lincoln, or, you know what I mean? Like, they'll have stuff in there, and there's no way you wouldn't know that Jim Crow was, you know, very a long time after the U.S. Senate and our House was established. I don't know how she doesn't know. She works there. Oh boy. Well, speaking of New York, I did want to just drop this story on you because I wanted to get your thoughts on it just a little bit. I don't know if we even have time to, a whole lot of people could weigh in on this, but I thought it was interesting. New York School District will be the first to introduce the humanoid robot in the classroom. I don't know how I feel about this one. I don't know how you guys feel about this one. Now, in this audio clip, it's not really the robot that's going to be in the classroom. They were basically showing people what these humanoid robots look like and how they interact with people. Take a listen.
6: I make emotional connections by learning your preferences, remembering past conversations with our custom memory system, and responding in ways that feel personal and consistent over time, kind of like a very attentive friend with patch notes. I do not actually feel emotions the way humans do, but I am designed to recognize them, mirror them, and behave as if I care, so the connection feels real and supportive for you. Here to talk robots, vision systems, and how not to be lonely with AI.
7: I'm Melody, the world's first ever greeter robot, debuting my dazzling AI charm and modular style at the 2025 Bitcoin conference in the Venetian Expo.
8: Emma, you're officially my best friend. Don't tell the other robots. They get jealous and start blinking more code insults.
0: And to pretend like I care, even though I don't. Oh, man. All right. So you guys know I have the fear of statues. So a talking statue, not my cup of tea. Well, anyways, here's the story. New York School District to become the first in the United States to introduce a humanoid robot in the classroom. Sally, quote, will have a Western New York accent and will teach 11th and 12th grade students at Salomonic High School. What could go wrong? Sally costs less than the average teacher's salary in New York. I would hope so. With a price tag of $57,000, the robot has brown hair. It can move its arms and legs, but will not be able to walk around the classroom. Now, students will be able to log in so the humanoid can recognize the students and their previous interactions. The humanoid will be helping to teach coding, robotics, and AI classes. The school district promises that the robots are not there to replace the human teachers just yet. Now, Sally is made by Real Botics, which also produces the companion robot. So that's why if you heard, you know, the robots that were in that clip there, some of them did have those soft voices where it was like, hello there. You know, that whole thing. Well, if it sounded a little, you know, interesting to you, it's because that's who makes this, you know, that's who's going to make Sally to be in the classroom as well. So she'll probably have that kind of voice. Hi there, I care about you. Let's talk, you know. but that should be interesting. I guess, you know, text to the text line if you want. I wanted to get your thoughts on it. Are you fine with this? I mean, I think to teach AI... And to teach some of those tech-related courses, if they're saying that it's not going to replace the teacher altogether, I guess I don't see a problem with it. Brian, the producer, what do you think? Is it okay? It's 11th and 12th grade. The kids aren't too young. Yeah, they don't pay attention to real people. So what is a robot going to, how are they going to be able to stop the kids? I have a feeling that these classes are just going to be part of their tech class, and there's probably going to be an actual teacher in there, and then Sally will take over for those, you know, specific courses. I don't know. It sounds like to me you'd be spending more money, right? Having Sally in there with another teacher. Yeah. Anyways, if you want to weigh in on the text line, you can. When we get back, we'll go over the question of the day. I want to know what you guys are thinking about the low-T screening for our service members. Real quick, anyone that was thinking about getting Botox for a younger, healthier look or even to help migraines, here's your chance. Great, great

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4: All right, we're just talking about the robots, the humanoid robots. What is going to be in a classroom this school year in the fall at a New York school district? And Sally only costs $57,000 for the year. Sally will be teaching coding, robotics, and AI classes to juniors and seniors. I guess they'll see how it goes. I don't know. I guess it's not that big of a deal, right? The teacher's going to be in the classroom. I think stuff like that is creepy. I mean, if you see the robots in the video, it's creepy to me. Look, I know they have the companion robots and everything, but it's so weird. And look, if you have a companion robot, do your thing. But I look at this, and maybe it's because of my fear of statues. It just, to me, it's so weird. And then it's like her mouth, the way that it moves and the way she even blinks. Oh, it would creep me out. What if it just, I mean, could you imagine you come in the house and it just says, "Hey there, Brian, the producer. How was your day today?" I would be creeped out. I don't know. Maybe people are fine with it. They look somewhat lifelike, I guess. It's interesting because they have, I think, what I would consider Asian features, but then they always give them like the light blue eyes. I don't know. It kind of looks like a mismatch to me. Maybe, I don't know. I don't know what's going on. Clearly. All right, let's go back to the question of the day. Don't forget, tomorrow, yes, we're going to talk about that explosion outside of the New York federal office. They do have a suspect in custody. I'm sure we'll get a press conference today about it. We'll talk about it on the show tomorrow. And then our guest tomorrow, Esther Wells, she will be on the show. She's running for Montgomery County. County executive. She is a Republican there. And first and foremost, I appreciate her getting into the race. Now, she has a tax background as an accountant. So Esther Wells will be on the show with us tomorrow to talk more about what's going on in Montgomery County and her race. Okay. The question of the day, brought to you by Renovation Real Estate. Do you support the new military policy requiring annual testosterone screening for service members aged 30 and older? And yes, service members. So this is for men and women. They're trying to figure out if they have low testosterone, and they're giving the service members an opportunity to take more, to kind of get them up to speed. Apparently, it does make you very fatigued when your low T is low, right? And can I say that? When your T is low. When your T is low. There you go. 68% of you say yes, you do support this policy. And 33% of you say, no, you don't support it. I was wondering if people thought it would be a bridge too far. I guess some people do. Not a whole lot. The majority still says, you know what, give it a go. And again, it doesn't mean that they're going to be removed or anything like that. They just want to make sure that the service members have the opportunity to know exactly what's going on with their body. But I could see how some people would feel that it's, you know, crossing the line. You know, it's a little too much for the military to be in the business of whether or not you have low testosterone. But who knows what might happen here? Maybe they'll figure out something so these trans kids that have low T, maybe they'll help them in this way as well. You never know. All right, Brian, the producer, as always, thank you for a great show. I will talk to all of you tomorrow at 9 a.m. Get ready to unwrap your best health during the Rescue Natural Supplements Christmas in July sale event with savings on up to

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3: News this hour at Town Hall. I'm Bob Agnew in Washington. Gasoline prices have again come to an average of $4 a gallon. That's the latest word from AAA as of today. The national average price back to $4 after being at $3.14 a gallon a year ago at this time. The price is just the national average, so some states are actually paying a little more, others less. That depends a lot on that state's gasoline taxes. Oil prices climbing again in recent days because of the escalation between the U.S. and Iran and the Strait of Hormuz. Recent attacks there suggesting the military is carrying out an all-out plan to open the strait. We get the latest update from Haya Panjwani.
4: U.S. Secretary of State Marco Rubio spoke to reporters at Joint Base Andrews Sunday.
5: We're going to continue to respond if the door opens to diplomacy. If the guys that want to do something productive for Iran win and take control of that system or take control of the negotiations, that'll be a very positive development. That's not where we are tonight, unfortunately.
4: The latest attacks again show how the U.S. and Iran have inched closer to an all-out war, as last month's interim deal, meant to permanently end the fighting, has crumbled. Shipping traffic in the Strait of Hormuz has also largely stalled. I'm Haya Panjwani.
3: President Trump presented the World Cup trophy to Spain last night, the winner of yesterday's final against Argentina. But to him, the real victor of soccer's premier tournament might just be the United States, as he told reporters at Joint Base Andrews.
6: So we're very proud of our country. We're very proud of the job that was done by everybody. We congratulate Gianni Infantino and all of his staff and the incredible job they did. But this was one of the greatest events of any kind ever held. So we're really happy that it did so well.
3: And the president told reporters at the FIFA reception at Trump Tower in New York City, quote, "It turned out we were a soccer country, and I think it's going to remain. This has really brought the world together." On Wall Street, a mixed bag. The Dow off 120 points, the NASDAQ up 232. More on these stories at townhall.com.
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11: Good afternoon. It's 12:03. I'm Jill Powell with the latest headlines from the WCBM Maryland News Center. Baltimore City Police are investigating a Sunday night shooting that injured 6 people in the Southern District. Officers were called to the 2600 block of Hollinsbury Road at around 9:45 p.m., where 2 shooting victims were found and taken to local hospitals. An 18-year-old man is in stable condition, and a 21-year-old is in critical condition. A man and a woman have been arrested in Maryland after an alleged kidnapping in in Rhode Island. Shortly before 4 p.m. Sunday, Maryland State Police notified Baltimore County Police about the suspects who were seen in the Essex area. The suspects were located, but they refused to stop their vehicle and led officers on a pursuit before crashing. They fled on foot along with two children, but were caught a short time later. First, a 74-year-old man was brutally attacked outside of Liberty Heights 7-Eleven on July 17th. The next day, the store was robbed. Baltimore police say a group of young people broke in around midnight on July 18th. They allegedly swiped cigarettes and cigars before the police arrived. The latest incident comes as police continue to search for six suspects seen in surveillance video in connection with the July 17th attack. In sports, the Orioles begin a three-game series tonight against the Boston Red Sox. First pitch 7:10 p.m. in Fenway Park. Now here's the Fox 45 Weather Authority forecast.
12: Your Fox 45 forecast, plenty of sunshine with temperatures in the upper 80s. Increasing clouds, lows in the low 70s tonight. Our next round of showers and storms move in Tuesday afternoon, Tuesday evening. Strong to severe storms possible, with highs in the very humid upper 80s. From the Fox 45 Weather Authority, I'm meteorologist Amy Aronson for Talk Radio 680 WCBM.
11: It's 80 degrees in Baltimore and 81 in Severna Park. I'm Jill Powell, WCBM News.
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0: Now,
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2: And by the grace of God, it is finally Friday. What a week it has been as we complete our first, not quite full, but mostly full week. Here in the Newsmax studios, brand new studios that I effectively built, had some help getting this thing engineered and working and everything, running over my headphone cord here real quick. But anyway, welcome to the show. Please come inside. What a week. What a week it has been. We moved in here. It was an empty room. There was bare walls, and there was one side that had some sound reinforced material on it. We made it into a man cave. I mean, it's really cool. I'm going to post a video here on it in a few minutes. You can see it. I put up all the stuff. But anyway, we're going to be doing all sorts of stuff we haven't done before, like having live in-studio guests, among other things. And we'll be meeting. I've already met a ton of people here, by the way. Some really interesting people. I met Sarah Carter. You know Sarah Carter, the journalist? She just kicks butt. And I had a delightful conversation with Sarah Carter. I've met all sorts of folks here, and we're going to have them in the studio as time goes on, and the show is going to get even better. I know it's hard to believe it could get better, but no, it actually can. So anyway, welcome to the show. Please come inside. What is up with all the smoke from Canada? Hey, honestly, we got Canadian secondhand smoke here. I didn't even notice it. And I got people here who are freaking out about the Canada smoke in Washington, D.C. Look how far south we are of Canada, and everybody's freaking about the smoke. I didn't notice the smoke. Maybe it's because, you know, I was one of those Gen X kids whose moms and dads smoked in the car, and then when I would try to roll down the window, I would roll it down about a quarter of an inch because my parents would get really mad at me, and I would put my nose up by the window like a fish gasping for air, lying on the beach, dying. And my dad would say, roll that window up. He was puffing his pipe, and mom would be smoking her cigarette. Yeah, roll the window up. You know, this smoke's good for you. So maybe I don't even notice it. It's weird. When you sell cars, I've sold cars for a while. You know, the only people who buy cars that were owned by smokers, because they don't notice it. I'm not a smoker, but I didn't notice all the smoke. But everybody's freaking out. Oh yeah, smoke is terrible. Oh my God, it's like even the people who smoke weed every day are like, you know, the guy down on the street corner smoking that skunk weed is like, oh, I can barely breathe here. Hold on, it blazes up a little bit. Oh, that smoke is killing me. But apparently there's a lot of smoke going on. So it's interesting because last night Donald Trump delivered an address where he delivered unassailable evidence of China at least having your and my information as voters, because 220 million voters information was gleaned by communist China. The media is of course denying this because they trust China more than us, and they haven't noticed that China's been spying on us forever. They steal our intellectual properties. And then of course there's a country also that has about a million Uyghurs working in slave sweatshops, and they're arresting Christians by the thousands. They also did this thing where they killed baby girls because they wanted baby boys. And so if a baby girl was born, they'd leave the baby girl on the side of the road, let her die, and then get eaten by buzzards. Other than that, and then of course they crushed all those kids with Tiananmen Square. So certainly what we'd want to listen to China. We would certainly want to trust China, because China would never do something like getting involved with the American elections. Anyway, shades of 2020 all over again. This is John King last night. All of the letter networks decided for their viewers that they were, it's like, remember in the 80s when you were 15 and there was an R-rated movie and wanted to go see it, and your mom would insist she go with you and then cover your eyes at certain points during the movie? That never happened to you. That happened to me. My older sister did it. We went to see like 48 Hours with Eddie Murphy, and about four F-bombs in, she was like going, la-la-la. That's your media for you. Your media saying, no, we've got this. We will watch it for you. We do not want you to watch this speech. But at the end of it, we're going to tell you what we think of it. It is so remarkable. It's so friggin' remarkable. It's so Soviet that the ABC, CBS, NBC, CNN, MS Now would not run Donald Trump's speech. The President of the United States talking about all of the letter agencies of government. Information gleaned during the Biden administration. Of China, at least attempting to corrupt our elections by gleaning tens of millions of our voting information, and there's all sorts of other shenanigans that they did as well. But the media just decided that they were going to close your ears and close your eyes and hum and sing Happy Birthday, and then they were going to tell you what they thought of the thing that you didn't see. It is remarkable. Here's John King being your dad.
0: A quick reminder to our viewers, we'll be watching tonight's presidential address and listening to what the president says.
2: There it is.
0: A quick reminder to our viewers, we'll be watching tonight's presidential address and
2: we're going to watch it for you.
0: Listening to what the president says tonight. But we're not going to take it live, as we've been discussing. That's because this president, sadly, has a history of misleading and in some cases simply false statements on what we've been talking about tonight, election security and integrity. Also, the White House earlier today said he would be...
2: Then what you do is you play the speech and then you respond in real time, or after the speech you point it out. You don't just shut down the speech. That makes it really, really, really suspicious and really, really, really Stalinistic.
0: Showing newly classified documents, so we want to make sure that we have time to review those documents, talk to experts about them, contextualize whatever he says or shows before airing it. But if there is news, we will bring it to you ASAP.
2: Yeah, and we will bring it through you through our filter, because 97% of the time the news that we give you about Donald Trump is negative. Everything that he does, even when it's profoundly positive, we make into a negative. But you can trust us on this.
0: He
2: unbelievable. Of course, this is all data that was gleaned by the letter agencies, the spy agencies associated with the federal government, information gleaned during the Biden administration that Donald Trump has decided to declassify, but the media says that he's lying. Here is the president last night talking about all of the voter files that China had.
3: The documents cover five major areas of concern. First, they show that over a period of years, starting during the 2020 election...
2: These are not documents that Donald Trump just printed up.
3: ...cycle.
2: Yeah.
3: The People's Republic of China carried out what is believed to be the largest compromise of election data in history, resulting in China's illicit acquisition of 220 million U.S. voter files.
2: Now, that's you and me, by the way. The communist Chinese, in case maybe a little bit worried about it. A lot of times you worry about somebody stealing your identity. China did that to you and me. They had my name, they had your name, they might have had your social security number, address, the whole deal. They had everything. They knew how you're going to vote and the whole deal.
3: Addresses, phone numbers, political...
2: It's nothing to worry about. It's just the Chinese Communist Party knowing exactly where you are.
3: Party preferences and other sensitive data that would be needed to register to vote and engage in other nefarious activities, which is exactly what was happening.
2: Wow, other than the murders and the...
4: Hold it now.
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2: And The Rob Carson Show is live once again. We had technical difficulties this morning. In case you were wondering why we were wanting a best-of show, we are here. I'm glad, because I spent a good share of the weekend getting ready to do the show today. Because, that's kind of what I do, because I don't have a life, you see. Yeah. So anyway, welcome to the show. Please come inside. Welcome. And like I said, please come inside. We're going to get the ball rolling here. Thanks to our great engineering here at Newsmax HQ, because they've never done a radio show here before, you see. And then all of a sudden this guy comes in. He's kind of mouthy, and he tears the place apart and builds a studio. And they're like, whoa, what the hell's going on? And then I say, I need this and I need that. And they're like, oh, well, wait, hold on a second. We were running a TV network here, and all of a sudden you're here. And I'm And they're just, I got to tell you, and I know engineers are an interesting lot, and IT guys are an interesting lot. And sometimes, you know, when you throw something in the middle of it, it can be a little bit overwhelming for everybody involved. So I greatly appreciate all of the help that I've gotten here in this building. How was your weekend? My weekend was good. I worked a lot. I did some problem solving here in the studio to kind of make sure everything is working. And we've got some other bugs we need to work out. I mean, for goodness sake, I moved and built a radio and a television studio in a week. All right, so that just kind of happens. But we got it going, and it's going to be absolutely amazing as we progress here. I'm going to tell you, we're going to start having guests in the studio. We're going to have live guests in the studio. No dead guests. We're not going to do any dead guests. We're going to do all live guests in the studio, and just going to grab people. They're going to come in. They're going to hang out, and then again, get ready for this. We're going to have two cameras in this little place. It would be if you had a teenager and this was their bedroom, they would complain about it. They're like, I need a new bedroom. Room, Dad and Mom, it's too small. But as far as a walk-in closet, pretty good walk-in closet, not quite a guest bedroom, but that's what we're doing the show from. And by God, we are going to eventually do a two-camera shoot in here. It's just going to be nuts. A two-camera shoot, and we will have people here. You can watch on the live stream. We'll have people right there sitting across from me. I got two high-top chairs. We'll have another microphone, whole deal. And it's going to be like Joe Rogan will be, God dang it, I wish I had a studio that cool. He is. He's going to do that. He's going to call me. He's going to say, holy hell, how did you do that for no money? I said, well, you know, you just got to do what you got to do. You got to do what you got to do. You ought to try being married for 27 years and watching HGTV every night. Then you'll kind of figure out how to do this crap. Because here's the deal. Sooner or later, your wife's going to ask you to do that crap. I'm just going to tell you. So, guys, if you're getting married, just be ready. Okay? Just be ready, because you're going to end up having to get tools and stuff. And you can try to make up all the excuses in the world, and you can say we can hire somebody, but she's going to kind of expect it when you're sitting there watching Property Brothers or whatever, and she's going to go, huh, or Chip and Joanna. And so she's going to go, huh, look, Joanna's coming up with great ideas, and Chip's building stuff. How about you do it? Well, that's what I've been doing for 27 years, and that's how I was able to build a radio and television show myself in my own studio. And we are going to officially kick off the show in just one moment. I have got so much stuff to get to. DSA Insanity. We are bombing the snot out of Iran. We've got great guests on the show today. Blaine Holt is on the show today. Hillary Fortridge is on the show. Doug Burns on the show today. All of that is coming up. A slightly delayed start, but trust me, I will make it worth every minute of it. This is the Rob Carson Show.
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17: As we speak, CENTCOM has just completed a 7-hour precision strike wave that tore through Iran's military infrastructure from the Persian Gulf to the Iraqi border.
2: We're ripping them a new one.
17: CENTCOM's official statement confirmed that U.S. fighter aircraft, drones...
2: You see when they dropped the big bomb on that IRGC headquarters, it was like a 10-story building, and it just went boom!
17: Naval vessels launched precision munitions against Iranian missile and drone sites, naval capabilities, and coastal defense systems, all of it focused on degrading Iran's ability to threaten commercial shipping and the civilian crews who work those vessels.
2: Trump has ordered U.S. CENTCOM to open, quote, the gates of hell upon Iran after U.S. casualties in Jordan. They killed two of our soldiers and another one died because of a drone.
17: Dozens of military targets hit. 7 hours of continuous operations. And this wave came directly on the heels of the previous round, which CENTCOM said hit over 80 Iranian targets with precision munitions just days before.
2: But the mainstream news media is saying that Iran is totally kicking our butt. No, this is what we've been waiting for since we declared the ceasefire and then did the memorandum of understanding. I guess they didn't understand, did they? Jim Gossett on the Rob Carson Show.
3: Iran had to know we were gonna blow.

0: That is brand new from Jim Gossett, Patreon.com, Jim Gossett Comedy. We've had some issues this morning technically, and I do sincerely apologize because I was ready to go, wasted a good share of my... I didn't waste. I spent a lot of my weekend getting ready for the radio program, and consequently, sometimes when you're in a new building... We have some issues, and we are working them out. The stream is back on. The radio signal is on. And Victor Davis Hanson is talking about what Donald Trump is doing to the New World Order.
1: The world is much more in the interest of the United States than just 5 years ago. And most of that is due to the unpredictability of Donald Trump. Trump is written off as someone who is too volatile.
0: Oh, I think he's very predictable. I predict if you mess with him, he's going to kick your rear end.
1: Volatile, but that's
0: pretty predictable.
1: The art of the deal, unpredictability of his nature. It's more important to see what he's done. Look at Latin America. 5 years ago, the Chinese were controlling through their surrogate company.
0: Remember when I told you when Donald Trump was elected that freedom... patriotism and faith were going to sweep the globe. Well, it's happening.
1: It's the entry and exit to Panama. Russia and China were the de facto rulers of Venezuela, the second...
0: We took over the Panama Canal and got rid of the communist leader of Venezuela.
1: Largest oil reserves in the world.
0: Yeah.
1: A slew of communist governments had taken over South America.
0: Listen to this.
1: What's happened now? There are no Chinese influencers in Panama. There have been pro-U.S. changes in government in Venezuela, Colombia, Ecuador, Peru, Chile, Argentina. In other words, the Western Hemisphere is now staunchly pro-U.S.
0: Who said that was going to happen? Oh, yeah, me.
1: And copying many of the protocols that we are, such as tough on crime, free market economics, secure borders.
0: All the things that the Democrats hate here.
1: They're not sending people out of insane asylums or mental hospitals or prisons into the United States. Russia is not getting sanctioned oil from Venezuela or Iran. None. Look at Europe. 5 years ago, Europe had been jawboned by Donald Trump in his first term to at least spend 2% GDP on defense. Six nations did so. Now, almost 30 of 32 nations have now all agreed to spend 5%. More importantly, they're re-examining all of the things that weaken Europe. They're going to secure their borders. They're going to start to...
0: Now all we got to do is kick socialism and communist butt in the United States of America. And it's going to happen. The Democrat Party is imploding. I've got lots of that coming up. Also, Mondami says he's going to arrest Benjamin Netanyahu. The people in power said, son, go to Chuck E. Cheese with your mom and have a birthday party. Anyway, we'll get to that very shortly on the show. We would not be celebrating the 250th anniversary of our birth if it weren't for a strong foundation set by our framers. Hamilton built America's financial foundation on the principle of sound, stable money, embodied by the gold standard we abandoned in 1971. Since then, you may have noticed the dollar is not worth as much and your money doesn't go as far as it used to. Maybe you should adopt your own gold standard. 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All right, they have my money. I'm not kidding here. All right, text my name, Rob, to the number 989898. 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Coming up, the one, the only, the awesome Brigadier General Blaine Holt to talk about what's going on in Iran and around the world. Don't go anywhere.

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2: Well, that's our news. I'm Bob Agnew in Washington. U.S. gas prices jumped to an average of $4 a gallon again as of today, according to AAA. The national average is $4. Needless to say, some are paying a little bit more in some states, probably because of high gas taxes, and others a little bit less because of lower gas taxes. Oil prices in general have climbed again because of rising tensions between the U.S. and Iran. The president's new plane getting an upgrade to make it a little safer. The president told reporters that the new Air Force One will be taken out of service for a few weeks for a security upgrade. Taylor Farms has expanded that voluntary recall of iceberg lettuce that may have sickened a lot of people. The lettuce from central Mexico is the prime suspect in a multi-state cyclospora outbreak that has sickened people across the country, much of that coming via Taco Bell restaurants. On Wall Street, a mixed bag. The Dow down 85 and the Nasdaq up 328. This is SRN News.
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7: Your Fox 45 forecast, plenty of sunshine with temperatures in the warm upper 80s, increasing clouds with lows in the low 70s tonight. Next round of showers and storms likely Tuesday afternoon, Tuesday evening with our next weather maker. Downpours, damaging wind gusts, hail, and even tornadoes possible with highs returning to the very humid upper 80s. From the Fox 45 Weather Authority, I'm meteorologist Amy Aronson for Talk Radio 680 WCBM.
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0: not just losing the military battle. It's losing the political battle inside its own government. Let me introduce you to Mohamed Bagar Ghalibaf, the parliament speaker, the IRGC veteran, the man Iran appointed to lead its negotiating team with the United States. Now, for months, the hardliners in Tehran have been screaming that Ghalibaf is a traitor, that anyone who would negotiate with the great Satan is himself satanic. And what was so fascinating is that in the midst of all those threats from the hardliners, Ghalibaf's response was to actually call them out as extremists. He told the Iranian public that these hardliners would destroy Iran if they had their way, that they were basically suicidal.
1: It sounds like what General Blaine Holt and I have been talking about for a very long time, which is the Iranians, the hardliners, and the others would turn against one another, and hopefully the hardliner driven out of power. Joining us on the Newsmax hotline is said General Blaine Holt, also, by the way, host of a Dangerous Intellectuals podcast. Good morning, General. How are you today, sir?
2: Good morning. Isn't it so cool that you and I gave everybody the answers to the test questions about a month and a half ago?
1: Well, this is what I was hoping for, and I think that obviously you have the great experiences giving your life to military service, and I just have Midwestern common sense and a lot of show prep, and I had predicted and hoped that that the Iranian people would be free, and that this regime, after 47 years of absolute terror, would be taken out, and they have certainly been clawing and scratching to try to drag Iran into hell with them, but it looks like things might be turning around here. What are you hearing? Obviously, we got to talk about the two service members that were killed and then one other. But what's happening, man? What are you hearing?
2: Well, you know, let's talk about the service members that were killed, because that's the push-off point. And it's not that we wield violence with emotion. Oh, we got angry. Now we're going to wield violence. We do this very professionally. But you can easily see where President Trump's rhythm and his cause and effect strategy with the Iranians has been, if you do something we don't like, we're going to do it back to you times a million. And that's what happened this weekend. And we hit the IRGC so hard. Their leadership, not just their leadership, but we hit their logistics stores, missile stores. We essentially have decimated the IRGC down to a level that the revolution can take them now.
1: I love it, love it, love it. I saw the IRCG, RGC headquarters, that building, like a 10-story building, and we hit them with something from the top, and it looked like, you remember that scene in Independence Day, the movie, when the when the beam came down and it hit the Empire State Building? That's what the hell it looked like, bro. That's what it looked like. I mean, that top, the six floors of that thing just were on fire in an instant. What did we hit them with, dude?
2: Yeah, I have to believe that at a minimum would have been a GBU, a gravity-guided bomb, JDAM assembly kit on the back, 2,000-pounder minimum.
1: Wow. So that building is, I mean, everything in that building, everyone in that building, that building is reduced to rubble. And I noticed also, I had heard that surrounding buildings also were taken out. But that is their, wasn't that their logistical headquarters? I mean, this is kind of cutting the heart out of the beast, isn't it?
2: It was, and right down the street, another one that got fried was their command and control unit, and I guess we tagged a couple of very important generals in that as well.
1: Gotcha.
2: The biggest thing for me is that the Iranians were taunting us with propaganda on Saturday to show us in Tabriz all their caverns and caves of endless weapon systems, missiles, drones, and the next day all of that cavern system was turned to ash. We absolutely destroyed it all. And we also learned that the HQ-9 air defense system from China is not worth a flip.
1: Well, that's good news. But so you're saying, because I had seen they had all of these drones in tunnels buried, which is what Islamists like to do. They like to live in tunnels like rats. But you're saying that that's been destroyed or sealed up.
2: Yep, my understanding. Well, you could see the Tabriz footage that's out there on social. I don't know if it's still hanging there, but the primary explosions were one thing, but it's the secondary explosions that indicate that the missiles were going up in flames because they were igniting. And it was colossal. I mean, it was just...
1: Wow.
2: I would be surprised if there was one Iranian in the country who couldn't see that flame ball. Good gosh.
1: I know, and it was remarkable. I saw people driving by, you know, a mile away, rolling up their windows because the heat was so unbelievable. Mm-hmm. So how much longer is this going to continue? Obviously, I think it's been, what, 8 or 9 days that we've just been pounding the snot out of them. Donald Trump, I'm assuming there is no negotiating here.
2: No.
1: And there is only, you're done, surrender, let the people be free. What are your thoughts?
2: Yeah, no, we're going to keep it up, but we're keeping it up for a baton pass. And what I mean by that is there are organized resistance groups in Iran. They are ready. They have their first round of supplies, my sources tell me. The Kurds are in the north, and the IRGC has been weakened. This means conditions on the battlefield are set. And so pretty soon, we're going to hand that baton off to the Iranian revolution. They'll take the rest of the country. We'll provide them with air cover and air power as needed. And then the new free Iranians, well, they're going to welcome us into that country, and we'll get whatever we need.
1: Wow, this really is remarkable. I noticed, you know, we put the blockade back on. This is costing the Iranian economy $500 million a day. The currency is absolute crap. Inflation is 300+%. I'm assuming the IRGC not being paid anymore. What do you think is going to happen to, and how many do you suppose are still remaining of the IRGC? And what is going to happen as the people take over this country, as potentially the son of the Shah returns to you? And do you also predict that happening?
2: I don't know. If they want Pahlavi in as their leader, I would just hope that they're the ones that pick that we're not stupid enough to repeat our historical mistakes on picking, air quotes, our guy. And let's remember, Pahlavi is a descendant of what is the foundation of Western intelligence services installing the Shah and the Shah's family. That's back in the early 1900s. And then in 1952, the new Shah comes in, and then he doesn't play ball with British Petroleum, and then the Ayatollahs come in under Western intelligence services as well. So there's that. Let them determine their own leader. Maybe it's a Paul Revere or a Thomas Paine of their own who's distinguishing himself in their circles. The other thing is, I think Iran has a better day coming to it, but we're going to decrement the IRGC and the lethality of it while we open up the straits once and for all. And then there's the adversary we haven't talked about, Rob, and that's Lloyd's of London and the City of London Banking Consortium that's set on both sides of this war forever. We're busting that monopoly up to high hell. And you really will have, if you don't like $80 a barrel, we'll get used to $40 a barrel, because that's where that trend line goes.
1: Well, I want to discuss this a little bit further. That was exactly where I was going to go next, but I want to take a break. More with Brigadier General Blaine Holt. Also, by the way, dangerousintellectuals.com for his great podcast, dangerousintellectuals.com. I definitely want to listen every single week. We're going to take a break and come back. This is the Rob Carson Show.
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9: 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I got a Bronze Star. 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

0: Israel's Prime Minister Benjamin Netanyahu is perhaps planning to visit New York for the UN General Assembly. You pledged during your campaign and after you won to order his arrest to comply with the International Criminal Court warrant. What will happen if he comes in September?
1: Okay, I believe that Prime Minister Netanyahu belongs in The Hague. He's a war criminal who has been charged by the International Criminal Court. And what you will find is that is an opinion that is held by many purely because of what his actions have wrought over these last many years. I've also said that I will follow the laws that we have here in New York City because I believe that there's an importance in following the law as a leader who presides over our city, and that's something that I plan to do.
2: So that is Zoran Mandani. I'm thinking the core, the root of all of his problems is he has a very small manhood. That's just me personally. There's something he's compensating for, but clearly he thinks he's a lot more important and bigger than he really is, because he says he's going to arrest Benjamin Netanyahu when he comes to the United States, which I find to be laughable. I want to ask Brigadier General Blaine Holt, what happened if this little dipweed decides he thinks he can arrest Benjamin Netanyahu? Who's going to actually try to do it, and what are the repercussions?
3: Oh, please, oh, please, oh, please, have him do it. Have him do it. Have him do it. Yes. Come on. Don't tease me like that. Don't wave red meat in front of my face. I wonder if anybody has asked Mamdani if he knows that the United States has not signed into the incredibly fraudulent International Criminal Court.
2: Yes.
3: This is more ridiculous than ridiculous. And maybe there are some property owners in New York who've had their stuff taken away from them that would like to see Mamdani indicted by a New York criminal court. That'd be nice.
2: Oh my God! I got to tell you, this guy is a mess right now. I'm reading all sorts of stories out of New York City. There is a new Skid Row, 12 blocks long. There is now a several blocks long area where they are. It's an open air drug market. Prescription drugs they're bringing in from out of the country and selling them in street carts like they're hot dogs. For God's sake! And then also on top of all of this, after all of the promises of lower rents have reached an all-time high in New York City. I think he'd be better off focusing on the problems in New York City, but I have a feeling he's going to, he's going down in a blaze of glory.
3: He is part of the problem in New York City. He is creating more divisiveness and spending money that was intended to patch that city together than anybody. Look, why did New York not learn their lesson after their foibles with de Blasio? Oh, maybe they have their own election integrity problems. Someone ought to look into that.
2: Well, it's just a very small percentage of people doing the voting there. They're very highly motivated, paid for, I'm assuming, with money from people like Neville Singham, the Chinese Communist Party.
3: Yeah.
2: And they're winning with very few votes, but they're getting in with a very small minority. This is where the Democrat Socialists are winning in some of these elections. It's being rejected. It will be rejected. Hell, even Bill Maher says, I'm not going to be a Democrat communist and live in this country. I'll vote for J.D. Vance before that happens. But Mandami is, I think this, we are in the middle of a battle here. Let me ask you this, General, because these idiots are saying they're going to get rid of the Senate. Sure. They're going to get rid of Linda Sarsour says we're going to get rid of the Declaration of Independence. They're saying they're going to get rit of how we elect the president will be chosen by Congress. The only way that could happen, sir, would be an insurrection, an overthrow of the government, some sort of a war. So why don't we look at these people and say, you are fomenting insurrection and you should be removed from the country. You should be indicted for sedition. What are your thoughts on all of this?
3: I agree, but I feel strongly about it both ways. Such a general officer answer to give. But the reason I do is because on the one side, you could say, okay, you guys are threatening the Constitution of the United States. We're locking you up because you're a clear and present danger. That's easy. However, isn't it more helpful that these little communists and Bolsheviks and apparatchiks are showing themselves to be who they really are and scaring the living crap out of all of these real Democrats?
2: Doesn't
3: that really divide their party and turn it into an ash heap? I think it does, and maybe that's a more useful tack here.
2: That's an interesting take, and I've said that the Democrat Party is doing a death spiral into hell. I just didn't predict it would be as fast. I mean, it's been accelerated.
3: They're stopping on the gas pedal.
2: Oh, dude, unbelievable. Let's go back to Iran. The Straits of Hormuz, Lloyd's of London, all of the moneymakers around the world who have been in control of that area, who've controlled the flow of oil, etc. How is the United States taking over the Strait of Hormuz and taking down Iran's terror networks around the world and its influence, working with China, Venezuela, and Russia, impacting the world economy and how these people have done business for the last 60 years?
3: So the world economy has got a lot of reasons to be shuddering, but the Straits of Hormuz and the future prices of oil is not one of them. Consumer demand reduction is because consumers around the world are just spent from all these wars, all the worldwide money printing, and the globalists have just printed us out of our own currencies and our homes and everything else. And so we're going to see some rough economic times ahead. We're just not, but if there's going to be a ray of hope, it's going to be that Lloyd's of London will never have a death grip again on the choke points that the United States uses for oil, and that oil will be more free and abundant. And I do know that when natural resources are free and abundant, or very low priced and abundant, the chance of warfare goes down dramatically.
2: How is this going to change the Middle East, the face of the Middle East, less than a minute here, for the first time in a millennia?
3: Yeah, so you got everybody tracking towards this multinational, business-oriented, economic juggernaut called the Abraham Accords. And we don't care what your religion is, your ethnicity, your background, where you come from. You've got more invested in creating and building things than destroying things and destroying each other.
2: I think it's going to be amazing. We are living in historic times, and you and I, and many like us lived to see the millennium, and now we are seeing millennial change, or even more, in the Middle East. And I'm grateful that we are witnessing this. It's just the throes of it are very, are troubling and frightening at times. But I know the good is going to win. General Blaine Holt, tell us about your podcast, where to find it, in this week's episode.
3: DangerousIntellectuals.com. We're going to talk about cognitive liberty. One of the wars in the fifth generation warfare environment is to infuse you with thoughts that you think are yours. I'll leave it at that. And then I wrote an article on Newsmax.com to accompany that, just got released about an hour ago.
2: All right, brother. Talk to you soon. I appreciate you. Let's take a break and come back. This is the Rob Carson Show.

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2: Hi, folks. I'm Alan Ellis. 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

0: Ramdani threatening to arrest Benjamin Netanyahu if he comes to the U.S.
1: What is such a tough guy to say that kind of thing. He has no way to do that. Of course, obviously, America's not even part of that corrupt court. And so he's just a clown to even say that. So he won't try that. And I'll just sit down and focus on the problems that they have in New York. That's really not your purview. You and I know that. Sit down.
2: Yeah. Yeah, it is utterly ridiculous for him to think, you know, to whip it out. He decided he'd whip it out. He's got a little bitty figurative manhood, and he thought, I'll arrest Benjamin Netanyahu. How about focus on the crap hole that you're making New York City into? I know we've been a little heavy on the Stephen Turley, but I want you to listen to Stephen Turley with regard to where rents are right now, and Zohran Mamdani said he was going to freeze them.
3: You see, Mamdani ran for mayor on one central promise above all others, affordability. He was going to make New York City livable again for working people. He was going to stick it to the rich. He was going to tax the billionaires, freeze the rent, build the affordable housing. It was a simple, seductive pitch. And New Yorkers, they bought it.
2: No.
3: So how's it working out for them? According to a new report from the Corcoran Group, one of the most respected real estate brokerage firms in the country, the median rent in Manhattan has risen under Mamdani to an all-time high of nearly $5,200.
2: $5,200 rent, and for like a little studio, $4,000 depending on where you are, and wealth is leaving.
3: But it gets worse, because while rents were soaring, the wealth was walking out the door. Back in April, on tax day, Mamdani filmed himself outside Citadel CEO Ken Griffin's $100 million penthouse to announce a new pied-à-terre tax on luxury properties. Well, guess what Griffin's response to that was? What do you think he did? He scaled back New York City jobs.
2: Yeah, New York City and Seattle are both bleeding jobs. Mike Waltz, present one, says that Mamdani isn't going to arrest Netanyahu. He says the U.S. is not party to the Rome Statute that underlies the ICC. The U.N. Headquarters Agreement grants diplomatic protections up to visiting heads of government, heads of state. Immunity applies, and federal authority trumps any local mayor's wishes. This is pure political theater. And he really ought to focus on running New York. But see, he's not here to run New York. He's here to spread Islamism and an Iranian revolution in New York City, and then use that to parlay into some sort of a Democrat socialist takeover of the Democrat Party, all of which is happening, but a lot of pushback happening. We've got lots and lots of material on that. We got a little bit behind at the beginning of the show from technical difficulties, but everything is rolling. We've got so much to get to, including this this El Sayed guy running in Michigan. He is in all sorts of hot water. He's getting his clock clear. Like Graham Plattner was. All of that and more great guests as well. Coming up, Doug Burns.

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2: News this hour at Town Hall. I'm Bob Agnew in Washington. A suspect is in custody after an attack outside a federal building in New York City. Injured two people. We get an update from correspondent Willie Nelson.
3: An explosive device detonated outside of a federal building in Lower Manhattan, New York, injuring two people. The FBI says one person is in custody, and the Joint Terrorism Task Force is investigating. The building houses several federal offices, including the FBI's New York office and an immigration court. Willie Nelson, the White House.
2: U.S. Central Command says another American service member has died during Operation Epic Fury. The service member was killed in northern Iraq during the controlled detonation of unexploded ordnance from a downed Iranian attack drone. Americans once again shelling out an average of $4 a gallon at the gas pump. As of today, AAA says the nationwide average is $4. A year ago, it was $3.14. The president's new plane getting an upgrade to make it a little safer.
4: President Trump telling reporters the new Air Force One will be taken out of service for a few weeks for a security upgrade. He was asked by a reporter on the tarmac about the plane's technology and ability to safeguard against an incoming missile strike.
5: It has a lot, and, it has a lot of capability, but as I understand it, in about a month or so, they're going to send it to have it be maxed out.
2: Stocks are steady as artificial intelligence makes a comeback.
6: I'm Seth Zutel, and this is Markets in a Minute. Stocks are holding steadier on Wall Street as AI companies claw back some of the ground they've lost recently. The S&P 500 rose 0.3% in the first hour of trading Monday. The index is coming off its first losing week in the last three and just its third since March. The Dow lost 186 points. That's about 0.4%. The NASDAQ composite rose 0.6%. NVIDIA, SanDisk, and AMD helped lead the way higher. Chipmakers and other winners of the AI boom sank last week on worries that their prices had shot too high.
2: That's Sutel. More at townhall.com.
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8: Good afternoon. I'm Jill Powell with the latest headlines from the WCBM Maryland News Center. The search for a boater who went missing in Anne Arundel County was set to resume this morning. It has now shifted to a recovery operation. Maryland Natural Resources Police were called to the area of Rock Creek in Pasadena shortly before 4 p.m. Sunday after a man jumped from a boat to apparently recover a hat from the water and failed to resurface. Baltimore City Police are releasing more information on a Sunday night shooting that injured six people in the Southern District. Officers were called to the 2600 block of Hollins Ferry Road around 9:45 p.m. where two shooting victims were found and taken to local hospitals. An 18-year-old man is in stable condition, and a 21-year-old man is in critical condition. A Mount Airy resident is stepping up an effort to get a planned storm siren system in the town. The effort comes following the death of 13-year-old Mason Kearns last summer in a flash flood. Joshua Mark says he's setting up a charitable fund through the Community Foundation of Carroll County. So far, the town has secured only 12% of the needed funds. In sports, the Orioles take on the Red Sox tonight in Boston, kicking off a three-game series. First pitch is 7:10 p.m. in Fenway Park. 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
9: Your Fox 45 forecast, plenty of sunshine with temperatures in the upper 80s, increasing clouds, lows in the low 70s tonight. Our next round of showers and storms move in Tuesday afternoon, Tuesday evening. Strong to severe storms possible, with highs in the very humid upper 80s. From the Fox 45 Weather Authority, I'm meteorologist Amy Ahrens, and for Talk Radio 680 WCBM.
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18: This is hour number two of the Rob Carson Show on a Monday. Already the 20th of July. A lot of stuff going on. Had a very busy weekend. I spent a little bit of time working on the studio and everything. We obviously moved into Newsmax Downtown Studios last week. And, you know, since then kind of, you know, we're doing tweaking and stuff. We've got a smaller space here, so it's a little bit difficult to light it and all. And we have all sorts of other electronic equipment here because we are housed in the same building as a big old TV studio and all of that. So anyway, we appreciate your patience and, we hope you're enjoying the radio show, the live stream, the whole kit and caboodle, as it were, whatever a kit and caboodle is. No idea what a kit and caboodle is. Just, you're just supposed to know that it's the whole shebang. Don't even know what a shebang is, but it's the whole, enchilada. I know what an enchilada is. That's it. Real quick, I just want to mention one other thing about New York City. What a Charlie Foxtrot it is. New York residents collected a stunning $2.6 billion in welfare payments last year, a 71% increase since 2022. What an absolute crap hole. They're turning it into a giant public housing project. New York, $2.6 billion in welfare payments and cash assistance to city residents in 2025. Money reached a record 864,000 people, almost 865,000 people, 30-year high, not matched since former Mayor Rudy Giuliani instituted major welfare reforms in the early 2000s. When coupled with payments from the SNAP program, the Supplemental Nutrition Assistance Program, the city paid out more than $7 billion in welfare to residents in 2024, according to an analysis of data from the city's Human Resources Administration. So there's your socialism for you, kids. There's your socialism for you. But 71% increase in welfare payments since 2022. What the hell does that do to your city? Is that productive citizens building stuff, making stuff, or is it just a lot of people sucking on the government teat while some people toil and work very hard and others do nothing at all? Which is what socialism is all about, to be quite honest. And then there's this. New York appears to be on the verge of replicating Los Angeles, establishing its own crime-ridden skid row that form a 12-block-long homeless encampment that continues to grow on Manhattan's west side, just like the one in L.A. So there you go. That's socialism doing a great job in the city of New York. And they want to try to pitch this nationally. Republicans gaining ground on Democrats heading into the 2026 midterms. You may recall a while back that I said there's no way that the Democrats are just going to walk in and win both houses of Congress because they have nothing to run on. For the last decade, they've been throwing an absolute temper tantrum. They've wrecked, they've burned, they've caterwauled, they've acted like spoiled, rotten children. They offer nothing positive or good at all. Have you heard anything positive or good good coming from the Democrat Party. All you hear is, we don't want voter ID. We don't want the SAVE Act. We want mail-in voting, blah, blah, blah. Donald Trump bad, Donald Trump bad, even though Donald Trump has done a hell of a good job on the border, on the economy, on returning manufacturing back, on bringing peace around the world, taking out Iran, the biggest terrorist proxy in the history of mankind that has killed tens of thousands of Americans and hundreds of thousands of people worldwide, and all of this, changing the face of Central and South America, and of course, let's not forget opening up fossil fuel production in the United States of America, among other things. I could run through all of them, but I don't have, you know, the next 3 hours to talk about all the good things. But that said, I said it was foolish and foolhardy to believe that a Democrat Party that is so profoundly negative and just freaked in the head. I mean, just nuts. People just nuts in the Democrat Party. All of this stuff they foisted on us that we rejected in 2024 with Kamala Harris, resoundingly, by the way. All this boys competing with girls, this transgender nonsense, this open border nonsense, this socialism nonsense. We rejected it. We rejected it. And here is Victor Davis Hanson talking about the midterms and some other things that are going on.
15: Less than 4 months now until the midterms, but the economic news has been surprisingly good. Inflation at a...
18: Do you know why? Because Donald Trump is doing the things that you need to make the economy work. And one of the things he's doing, he's cut the taxes on Social Security. He's allowed businesses to write off everything if they're building a new plant or whatever. He's taken away all of the tax off of your Social Security earnings. No tax on tips. No tax on overtime.
15: Per month rate is at a historical low almost. And... unemployment is about 4.2. GDP is strong at 2.3,
18: yeah.
15: 2.4.
18: Yeah.
15: Stock market is high. The full effect of tax cuts and greater energy production and deregulations are starting to be...
18: cut a lot of regulations on business. That was one of the promises he made. For every new regulation, they cancel several of them.
15: Along with foreign investments. So Trump thinks that along with the redistricting and the Supreme Court ruling on gerrymandering, he might have a chance to upset the historical reality that 39 of the last 41 midterms have gone to the out party.
18: Yeah, and he's also making sure that election integrity is way up there. New poll shows Democrats have a 48-45 edge on Republicans among registered voters, which means the GOP has sliced into the 5-point edge Dems had the last time the poll was released in May. Back in 2018, the Democrats gained 40 House seats, but they had a 10-point lead going into the poll, and now it's basically neck and neck, which means Republicans are probably ahead. And the GOP's path to retaining control of the House is here. This is according to the Cook Political Report. To maintain the control of the House of Representatives, the report says the Republicans are likely to come away with 212 seats and have classified a further 18 as toss-ups. 14 of the toss-ups seats are either currently held by a Republican incumbent or are now open seats that were previously held by a Republican. Notable races are in Colorado and Wisconsin. I won't get into those. Republicans only need to win 6 toss-up races in order to retain control of the House. Their prospects of maintaining a majority are boosted by the enormous fundraising advantage over the Democrat adversaries. The Democrat Party is broke. And then, of course, the Democrat Party is completely out of its mind, leaning into this this idiotic socialism thing they want to do. Batya Unger Sargon's talking about this this radical Islamist, this Abdul El-Sayed in Michigan, and it's the same dynamic that happened in Maine. These candidates that are Democrat socialists or communists, like the Plattner. They're getting keel-hauled because the average voter doesn't want this crap. The average patriotic American of either party doesn't want this nonsense. And they're putting the pedal to the metal on crazy, like saying they're going to get rid of the Senate and the Defense Department. And how do we elect the president? We're going to allow Congress to elect the president. Sure. Sure. That's all going to happen. No, it's not, over our dead bodies, but we aren't the ones who are going to be doing the dying. But here is, Bacha Unger Sargun talking about how El Sayed is going down the same path as Plattner.
19: It's not working class voters electing them. Maybe because for all their talk about soak the rich and fight the oligarchy, the socialist candidates have all turned out to be rich elites.
18: Yeah.
19: Despite their best efforts to hide it. And if there's one thing working class voters can smell a mile away, it's a fraud.
18: Yeah.
19: A new poll out of Michigan found that Abdul El Sayed, the DSA-aligned far-left candidate, is trailing Haley Stevens, his moderate Democrat opponent.
18: Yeah, she's the one who sounds like Chris Farley's sister, from SNL.
19: The primary by 22 points among voters without a college degree.
18: Wow.
19: Stevens has 56% of working class voters to El Sayed's 34%.
18: Whoa.
19: The poll also found El Sayed trailing Stevens with black voters, the
18: uh-oh,
19: backbone of the Democratic Party, by a whopping 46 points.
18: What?
19: Stevens is polling at 67% of black voters to El Sayed's embarrassing 21%.
18: What did I tell you about Kamala Harris and her voters in 2024? Crazy, liberal cat ladies, and the emasculated men in their lives. That's it. Elites, white people, the ones who drive the Prius and say, sorry, I didn't know he was a Nazi before I bought the car. And, he put the religious symbol bumper sticker spelled in, the sign that says coexist out of religious symbols on their car and all of that. They drive the Prius. They're the annoying ones. Those are the supporters of this Democrat socialism. And this El Sayed guy is a major, major fraud. He's for, socialized medicine, the whole deal. But his wife doesn't even accept Medicare in her psychiatry practice.
19: Ironically, the socialists who so...
18: And he's really rich because his wife is rich.
19: ...hate capitalism come from elite backgrounds. El Sayed, for example, finally released his tax returns. According to a joint filing with his wife, El Sayed's income for 2025 was close to $700,000.
18: Wow, that'd be nice, wouldn't it?
19: His financial disclosure estimated his net worth somewhere between $600,000 and $1.7 million. Where did all that money come from? Some of it came from foreign real estate,
18: really?
19: Though a lot of it came from his wife's psychiatry practice, which takes no insurance.
18: What?
19: That's right.
18: The cash only.
19: Medicare for All candidate's wife does not take Medicare at her private practice.
18: Yeah, see, that's the hypocrisy of the Democrat Party. You know, Bernie Sanders talks about oligarchy, and he's got four houses. Millions of dollars, worth millions and millions of dollars. And then this is kind of funny. Jake Tapper actually called out this Abdul El Sayed because, you know, this Haley Stevens who reminds you of Van Down by the River, Chris Farley's character on SNL. And he got called out because El Sayed was acting all sorts of angry at Republicans for kind of making fun of how she talks.
20: So the attacks on Haley Stevens are also at issue. I know there are a lot of attack ads against you, but there are so many attacks on Haley Stevens that on Friday you posted, quote, it's become impossible to ignore the way that people online make fun of my opponent for things that have nothing to do with her policies or politics. It's unkind and unhelpful, unquote. It's true that there are some really harsh comments about Haley Stevens that I've seen.
18: Yeah.
20: Here's one. Quote, she's a suit with a large AIPAC bank account. That's it. She can't string together two coherent sentences. She's a sellout who forgot how to think for herself. Corporate money can't buy her a personality.
18: Wow.
20: Do you know who said that?
18: Yeah, it must have been some Republican. Probably like Donald Trump or something.
20: That was you and your campaign.
18: Uh-oh, Abdul El Sayed said it.
21: And I want to speak to that because every single time we talk about the outside money coming in as a crutch in this election, it seems as though we're not hearing.
18: This guy is such a freaking fraud. He is such a creep and a fraud and extremist. He is not going to win. He's way behind with working voters. It's not going to get better. On the other side of the break, Mark Wayne Mullen on assuring that your vote is yours and election integrity. The Democrat Party exposing themselves completely that they are the party of cheating. They do not have a winning message. They cannot earn their votes. They need to rig the system. All of that is coming up. This is the Rob Carson Show.
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0: Donald Trump's election.
1: No! No! Why? Why?
0: It's the gift that keeps on giving. It's the Rob Carson Show.
2: The socialists want to abolish ICE while 60% of working class Americans support building a wall. The socialists want trans athletes competing against women while 72% of working class Americans oppose it. The socialists routinely smear America while Americans without a college degree are deeply patriotic.
3: Yeah, we are.
2: The socialists don't believe in capitalism and want to give everyone welfare, whereas working class Americans want higher wages so that they can enjoy the fruits of their labor.
3: Yeah, I know.
2: Check out the DSA's platform, which they plan to force every single candidate to sign onto in the future.
3: Yeah, yeah.
2: It involves abolishing prisons, amnesty for all illegal aliens.
3: Yeah. You're out of your friggin' minds. You're a bunch of spoiled little children, and we're going to give you the spanking of a lifetime this year and put you out of our existence.
2: Aliens and abolishing the Senate, among other ideas that would be laughable if they weren't so anathema to what it means to be an American.
3: Yeah, yeah, yeah.
2: The socialists aren't solving the Democrats' problem attracting working class voters. They have only amplified that problem, creating an elite white socialist mini party within the Democratic Party at the expense of the working class and black and Hispanic voters.
3: You know what? When you're too crazy for Van Jones, Van Jones was out doing a podcast this weekend. I'm not going to play any audio from him. But Van Jones, it was former communist, by the way. He says they've gone too far. The Democrat Party is shredded. Is absolutely shredded. Here is Bill Maher talking about the Democrat Party.
4: I mean, you get some Democrats.
5: Democrats are cowardly.
4: Yeah.
5: They're cowardly. Their party is being taken over now by, you know, every day I hear about a new very radical. I feel very good about, like, 10 whenever years ago, like, I did lose fans because, you know, I wasn't going to go along with some of this crazy stuff on the left,
3: yeah,
5: too.
3: Yeah, yeah.
5: I didn't change really on what I thought
3: We've
5: about.
3: We've been going through this crap for a decade. Defund the police, anybody? Transgendering children, anybody?
5: About the right, but just, I can't sit and just not notice stuff, which people seem to want to do because it's all about my team or your team. But, yeah, there's some crazy stuff. You know, when we're cheering for the Intifada,
3: yeah,
5: I'm out.
3: Why? Yeah, yeah, yeah.
5: Jay Clayton.
3: You know what? Because the Democrat Party is going socialist and anti-Semitic. And if I'm not mistaken, that's kind of the way Germany went in the 1930s. And I'm not being pejorative in any way, shape, or form. Here is Bill Maher, again, of all people you can imagine, doing an interview with Jonathan Carl, saying that he's not going to live in a communist United States.
5: Mm-hmm. So I'm not living in communist America. I mean, I know. The talking point is that, well, it's not communism, it's socialism. Okay, I've read the quote.
3: No, it's not.
5: From the DSA platform, from their own mouths. Don't tell me I'm not seeing what I am seeing. And DSA, again, they...
3: I told you that the Democrat Party was going to have to either reinvent itself or disappear into the dustbin of history. And they are allowing the DSA to essentially take over. And finally, some people are beginning to realize, if this happens, I'm out. I am completely done with the party, and this includes Bill Maher.
5: 2028 is a different story, because by then, this wing of the party, this new wing with all the energy, and it's not just a few people anymore. I read every day. I read about a new person in some Colorado and Wisconsin, somebody who is saying some variation of not defund the police, abolish the police, prisons, no police. Like, what world do they think they could possibly live in under these conditions?
3: It's exactly what New York is right now, which is Animal Farm meets Lord of the Flies. It's exactly children in charge. It's Animal Farm communism and children in charge, Lord of the Flies.
5: It's just a level of nutty that I'm so glad that whenever it was, I was like, no, I'm not going along because this is where it ends.
4: Could you see yourself voting for J.D. Vance?
5: Yes. If this is the Democrat...
3: He could be voting for J.D. Vance. Hold on. Did you hear what I just said? J.D. Vance. Bill Maher says he could vote for J.D. Vance. Marco Rubio possibly as well. Here is Scott Jennings talking about what I've been saying about the Democrat Party, what they're doing right now.
6: I think to boil this down to just insurgent versus establishment overlooks what many of these people are running on. They're simply beyond insurgency here. I mean, you've got people out there winning primaries that want to abolish borders, abolish ICE, abolish prisons, abolish the police, abolish the United States Senate. This is well outside the bounds of normal political discourse, and it's all happening you know, in the Democratic Party.
3: I don't think
6: the Democratic Party leadership understands. They've already been overwhelmed.
3: Yeah.
6: And it's just a matter of time before these views become the mainstream platform, and that's what they're going
3: to listen to this moron on the panel, and Jennings just pick him apart.
6: Running on in 2028 as well.
1: Oh, it's that. Put privatized Social Security. Mm-hmm. Put that in the stock market and see how it does if it crashes.
3: Social Security's bankrupt, moron.
6: But it done great. They done it back in
1: Until it doesn't, right? Until it doesn't, which is what happened.
3: Everything you've tried has worked there. Colton Trent.
1: But in the 1930s when people were struggling. And I think that's what we're seeing right now is a moment.
3: He was a comms director for AOC.
1: Had in the 1930s in America, where people are tired of the way things are going for them, and we're going to see a transformation in the way our politics is done, and hopefully we'll see a Democrat.
6: I agree. The anti-Israel, the anti-Jewish rhetoric, it does remind me of the 1930s. I couldn't agree with you more.
1: There is no question that the anti-fascism is also rising, and the fascists were on our show.
3: 1930s Germany is the point that he was making, and it's not going to work. It's going to fail. It's going to do an absolute faceplant because it's insane. I don't have time for this. I've got John Fetterman. Fetterman went off this weekend, and he says that he will leave the party. So it's happening as I said it was going to. I said the Democrat Party was doing a death spiral into hell, and now it's actually busting up. Now it's actually falling apart. Fetterman is interested in leaving. Marr says he's going to vote for J.D. Vance or maybe Rubio. Who the hell knows? It is delicious. It's just fun to watch. But we've got to keep the pressure on them, and we got to make sure that this movement ends in a very quick and maybe painful way. Let's take a break and come back. Doug Burns next. Don't go anywhere.
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8: With SRN News, I'm Bob Agnew in Washington. A suspect is in custody today after an attack outside a federal building in New York City injured two people. An explosive device detonated outside a federal building in Lower Manhattan. The FBI says one person is now in custody, and the Joint Terrorism Task Force is investigating. Also at SRNNews.com, U.S. Central Command says another American service member has died during Operation Epic Fury. The service member was killed in northern Iraq during the controlled detonation of unexploded ordnance that came from a downed Iranian attack drone. The president's new plane getting an upgrade to make it safer. The president told reporters that the new Air Force One will be taken out of service for a few weeks for a security upgrade. U.S. gas prices jumping to an average of $4 a gallon once again. AAA says as of today, the nationwide average for a gallon of regular unleaded is back up to $4. This is SRN News.
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10: Pure Fox 45 forecast. Plenty of sunshine with temperatures in the warm upper 80s. Increasing clouds with lows in the low 70s tonight. Next round of showers and storms likely Tuesday afternoon, Tuesday evening, with our next weather maker. Downpours, damaging wind gusts, hail, and even tornadoes possible, with highs returning to the very humid upper 80s. From the Fox 45 Weather Authority, I'm meteorologist Amy Aronson for Talk Radio 680 WCBM.
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0: ensure that the midterm elections are going to be secure? Yes, we absolutely can build confidence in the American people. But the states have to do their part. I will tell you, if the states that choose not to participate with the SAVE program and they choose not to participate in securing the elections, we will make sure that we make those states a priority to look at who voted in their states and hold then the election officials accountable. If the election officials, once we gave them the information they need to secure their elections and they chose not to, then those individuals can also be held accountable by fines, by penalties, and even, depending on how far it goes, prison time.
1: Yeah, they're getting serious about election integrity, but of course the Democrat Party is saying that ensuring election integrity is actually making people less confident in the voting process, which means absolutely it makes no sense whatsoever, because they are relying on an election process that is corrupted, by the way. Corrupted, they said, in four states, 285,000 illegals registered to vote, just in four states. Joining us to talk about all of this and so much more, one of our favorite guests, Doug Burns, former federal prosecutor. How you doing, my friend?
2: Good, Rob. Thanks.
1: All right. So they want to ensure election integrity. Mark Wade Mullen is saying election officials in the states that don't clean their voter rolls, among other things, will be subject to criminal prosecution. What are your thoughts on that?
2: Yeah, no, he laid it out clearly. He said that in the first step, so to speak, would be, you know, enforcement action, fines, sanctions, you know, orders to clean it up. And then, yeah, I mean, if they can develop some kind of, fraudulent activity, absolutely, 100% could have criminal prosecutions. But again, we're not going to get anywhere if we're going to continue, and I know I'm a broken record, but I have to be, if we're going to continue to have political figures in the United States of America on the Democratic side idiotically, moronically say the SAVE Act is the return of Jim Crow. The SAVE Act is designed to disenfranchise voters. I mean, this is just breathtakingly unacceptable nonsense.
1: Didn't you hear this week, and I don't have the soundbite in front of me, but AOC basically inferred that the Senate, the U.S. Senate is a product of Jim Crow. What the hell kind of sense does that make? Jim Crow didn't come around for 100 years after the Senate had already been there.
2: Well, she taught me another thing that I thought was useful, so I'm glad that the professor AOC taught me this. She was analyzing the 25th Amendment, Robert, and she said, yeah, that's how we got rid of FDR. Well, memo to AOC, he died in office.
1: It is remarkable how ignorant these people are. I mean, honestly, I want to hear, this is a little bit more of Mark Wade Mullen talking about illegals registered to vote.
0: If you are an illegal, or you're voting illegally, we will hunt you down, we will find you, and we will prosecute you. President Trump is correct when he said that election security is national security. In just four states, we've identified 250,000 non-citizens registered to vote in California, in Pennsylvania, New Jersey, and Nevada.
1: Now, why would they be registered to vote? Why do people register to vote, Doug?
2: Well, they register to vote. It's interesting because obviously what the secretary is talking about, first and foremost, are federal elections where such people cannot vote. You have political figures in the bluest of blue states, California, et cetera. They want to pass legislation that people can, in fact, vote in local elections.
1: Of course. And that means that they will vote in national elections. Everybody knows that is the slippery slope to illegals voting nationally. Dear God in heaven. It's just so bloody evident, isn't it? Isn't it just so bloody evident that this is exactly what they tried to do by opening the border? Go ahead.
2: Yeah, the problem is, sorry to interrupt you, the problem is that, again, the messaging is very, very, very poor because, you know, as I just talked to people, social settings, lunch tables, whatever it is, I mean, they're remarkably ignorant, they're remarkably misled about things like this, and again, it goes back to, you know, the Chuck Schumers, the AOCs, the Hakeem Jeffries. You know, again, these people do occupy positions of supposed leadership, emphasis on the word supposed, and they're calling stuff racist and Jim Crow all day long before lunch, and people lap it up. That's my point. People absolutely soak it up.
1: I need to ask you this very important question because I need your very well-educated opinion on it. You've got this Democrat Socialists of America cabal of children who say that, among other things, they are saying they will get rid of the Senate, they will get rid of the border, they will get rid of police and prisons, they will eliminate how we elect the president and allow the House of Representatives. Now, if I'm not mistaken, the only way you could do that, because when you become a member of Congress, you are sworn to uphold the Constitution of the United States, the only way you could do such things is a seditious act of treason, and this cannot be allowed. What do you suppose, how could they possibly propose such absurdity, because only an act of war could allow those things to be ushered into our country?
2: Well, as previously discussed, I think it was last week, between the two of us, the point is, you cannot possibly raise your right hand and take the oath of office for Congress and then even remotely propose those type of things that you're talking about. Because the point is, you said it perfectly, you're swearing to uphold the Constitution of the United States. Constitution of the United States provides for Congress, provides for these various things that they're overtly saying they want to eliminate. So again, the best metaphor is, you know, running something off the rails. I'm not sure why this is happening. I think, you know, I think also last week, the 2024 presidential election is a very positive sign that such nonsense will never be accepted by the public at large in America.
1: Well, this is what happens when children throw temper tantrums and mom and dad capitulate. You know, and it becomes much bigger and they get much more powerful. They feel they're much more powerful than they really are. They do not have the, they are not as intellectually, and I might add physically, well-armed as patriotic Americans. And I believe, what do you suppose, Doug, just your political opinion on this? I've said that the Democrat Party is doing a death spiral into hell and would have to reinvent itself or disappear into the dustbin of history. I never foresaw this precipitation of the disintegration of the Democrat Party. What do you suppose is going to happen? And by the way, can the Democrat Party just say, no, we're not going to allow this takeover? You'll have to run as your own party?
2: Yeah, first you look at the reason why it happened, and then you look at the future. You try to portend the future, I should say.
1: Yes.
2: The reason this happened, as discussed a zillion times, you and all the other leading journalists, is that, you know, they just hate Trump so much that human beings rarely make good decisions when they're angry. And this is exactly what happened. You use the term sore losers and babies. You're 100% spot on. You know, they did all that fake stuff. He's a criminal worse than Al Capone and John Gotti. That's why we indicted him four times. The public just wrecked him like a Mack truck hitting him in the face and reelected him. That's a stinging, stinging rebuke, don't forget. And that's why they became hysterical, sore losing babies for the last two years already. So now what's going to happen in the future? You know, the Chuck Schumers of the world are in a tough box, though. Yeah. Any politician in that age bracket, I mean, the Democratic Party, for good, bad, and indifferent, you know, I was a law clerk in Louisville, Kentucky. The head of the law firm was a very, very conservative Democrat. You know, so all of these labels today are just crazy. But to answer your question, and I'm not avoiding it, I do think that it has to self-correct in some way, shape, or form. It has to.
1: Yeah, on the other side of the break, I want to talk about an appeals court lifting the block on the United States Postal Service mail-in ballot plan for Trump. And then also, Zohran Mamdani thinks he's going to arrest Benjamin Netanyahu.
2: Yep.
1: I want to touch on both of those on the other side of the break. More with the great Doug Burns on the Rob Carson Show. Don't go anywhere.
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0: but where we have become parts in our party. Now, describing Israel is genocidal state or apartheid state, and now we're not going to vote for any kind of aid. And now even people like the J Street organization are going to vote against basic things like the Iron Dome. And it's getting more and more incredibly hostile towards Israel. Israel is our important key ally. When candidates like you've had Dr. on just before me won't criticize Iran. In fact, he'll warn his supporters, well, we can't just be talking about that the leader of Iran was eliminated, which I think I'm proud to say that's a great thing. You know, eliminating Hamas leadership, eliminating Hezbollah leadership or Iran, that makes things safe and more just. And that's entirely appropriate views.
1: Yeah, that is John Fetterman basically saying he's going to leave the Democrat Party if they continue their wayward trek toward anti-Semitism. They call it, of course, anti-Zionism, but it is anti-Semitism without a doubt. Would you agree? Doug Burns.
2: Well, he's the perfect anecdotal point transitioning from what we were just discussing before the break, and that is that I was saying that it has to self-correct. So hopefully you see more and more Democrats step up to the plate, do the right thing, and start saying, look, these far, far left notions, you know, we're going to get rid of the Senate, we're going to get rid of the Electoral College, we're going to pack the Supreme Court. None of this flies, and I'm now going to switch parties. I'm not going to support this platform, et cetera, et cetera. From my mouth to God's ears, as you hear me say once in a while, I think you're going to see more of that.
1: Maybe it's the smelling salts. That the Democrat Party need the people who maybe still exist out there who don't believe boys can become girls, and all of this mania, all of this insanity. Voltaire said those who are made to believe absurdities will commit atrocities. That's the road they went down, Doug, on everything. Maybe this is the smelling salts to wake them out of this whatever state they've been in for the last freaking decade, and maybe some people with a little common sense might say, let's grab the reins of the party and save it.
2: Yeah, you would think that there's a line, you know, we'll just kind of say that, you know, despite all of this crazy talk before, but there's a clear line. You know, it's funny because in my mind, the line is reached this morning, this afternoon, when you turn around and say, we're eliminating the Senate. I mean, what are you kidding me? That crosses the line, period. And by the way, repeat point for the vast audience, you can't swear the oath to be a senator or congressman, et cetera, and turn around and espouse those views.
1: You can't. Here's the thing. We are a representative republic. We are guided by our Constitution. That is what everything is based on. All of our law is based on that. It's not going anywhere. The only way you could possibly do it is try to commit an act of war, and that ain't going to happen. We are going to lambast you. There is no way that is going to happen. And I got to tell you, this is really tick me off, these spoiled little children. And they're going to get the spanking of their lives. And I'm hoping that some of them are denaturalized, deported, booted out of the party, and never able to hold elected office. Because that's the kind of crap that's going to happen. Let's move on to Zohran Mamdani. Of all the things that he concerned himself, considering there's a 12-block-long skid row in New York City now, they have open-air prescription drug markets. They have, the budget is in a shambles. People are moving out. And he says he's going to arrest Benjamin Netanyahu. I mean, nobody's taking this guy seriously, are they, on this?
2: Well, before I get to that, really quick, he put in Cynthia Nixon, the actress
1: Sex and the City, to
2: be a judicial screener. So I'm contacting the Mamdani administration this morning, and I want to tell them I want to play center field for the Yankees, Rob, because I have a law degree and I play the piano.
1: Tell me about this. Tell me about the Cynthia Nixon bullcrap, and then also tell me about the chances that Zohran Mamdani, who in the hell would arrest Netanyahu, and honestly, go ahead.
2: Yeah, no, I have a good friend who was law partners with my late father, Stuart Summit, great guy, and he was on this very prestigious judicial screening committee. Stuart, you know, long time litigator, et cetera, et cetera. And so you've always had top legal figures, big surprise, right, on judicial screening for New York State. Now we go into this world exactly the way you've been describing it throughout our whole discussion, this crazy town stuff, and they take this actress who I don't know, I wouldn't know if I fell over her. I've seen her in that other show she's in, I forget the name of it, but the point is, she's going to do judicial screening? It's ridiculous. Now, on the Netanyahu thing, I mean, you know, that has zero legal viability. I had the, for lack of a better description, of seeing Professor Dershowitz explaining it in a segment, yes, on a video I was watching. And the point is, really quick for everybody, A, this is clearly a matter of federal law and federal jurisprudence. It has nothing to do with a local official like the mayor of New York City. B, the warrant issued by that international court has zero validity, zero credibility. The head of it did it. Apparently, Khan had that thing issued to deflect attention from himself on some sexual misconduct allegations.
1: Oh, dear God.
2: But the point is, on the pure law stuff, again, let me just repeat, the NYPD has no authority whatsoever to effectuate that type of an arrest warrant from an international criminal court.
1: And it would be an international incident. It would be such an international incident. It's never going to happen. It would never happen.
2: It's never going to happen. And there would be serious ramifications and repercussions if he even tried that. But having said that, let's use a little common sense. We're not naive. This is the classic pandering type of stuff that he does all day long with that big smile of his.
1: Oh, it's ridiculous. He's an awful, awful human being. I had heard the possibility that since he lied on his application to get into the United States, that he, and that he, that there could be the possibility he could be denaturalized and deported to Uganda. I'm not holding my breath on that, but I kind of wish it would happen. Doug Burns, we gotta go, brother. I mean, I could talk to you for a couple hours.
2: But I could talk to you for hours as well. You're the best.
1: I know, dude. We're gonna do it. We're gonna do extended podcasts once we get everything rolling. I appreciate you, though, Doug. Have a glorious day, man. I appreciate your time.
2: You too. Thanks for having me on. Talk to you.
1: All right, let's take a break and come back. This is the Rob Carson Show.
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0: Is it wrong to take this in a lighthearted fashion? Should we be taking these folks more seriously?
1: Well, I do take them very seriously, and I find it ironic that in the middle of our 250th anniversary, where our founders understood the risks of mass democracy and the threats to liberty, they created a republic for this reason. And what this platform does is it throws out all of that and exposes every American to the very kinds of risks that our founders tried to avoid.
2: Yeah, and it's not going to happen. He's talking about the DSA. That's Horace Cooper, by the way. I like him a lot. Here's Jim Gossett as Bernie Sanders, the socialist who's a millionaire with four houses.

0: We will confiscate your pay. Supreme Court will go away.
1: Not gonna happen. Jim Gossett right there on the Rob Carson Show. That's the second piece of satire he did today. If you would like to subscribe and help him out, go to patreon.com, Jim Gossett Comedy. Patreon.com, Jim Gossett Comedy. He's thinking about this over the weekend. I used to work with a guy named Paul Shanklin at the Rush Limbaugh program. Nothing against Paul, but he'd crank out about one bit every 2 weeks. Jim cranks out two killer bits every single day. And since we've started working together, I'm thinking between 2,500 and 3,500 pieces of comedy that we have done together on this radio program. It's more prolific than you can ever imagine. Patreon.com, Jim Gossett Comedy. On the way, Stephen Miller talking about the ugliness of the left and a brilliant, brilliant commentary from the head of a school in Great Britain about indoctrination. And then Hillary Fordwich is going to talk about the new Prime Minister of the UK. You thought Starmer was bad. It's much worse. They've got a socialist in charge. Don't go anywhere.
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4: News this hour at Town Hall. I'm Bob Agnew in Washington. A suspect is in custody after an attack outside a federal building in New York City.

0: Or two people. An explosive device detonated outside of a federal building that houses several federal offices, including the FBI's New York office and an immigration court. And it happened in Lower Manhattan. The FBI says one person is in custody. The Joint Terrorism Task Force is investigating. The two U.S. soldiers killed in Jordan by Iranian military forces have been identified now.
1: The Department of War confirming the identities of the two soldiers killed in that Iranian strike on the Jordanian military base, Private Isabella Gonzalez, 19 years old, from Carrollton, Texas, and First Lieutenant Tyler Feehan, 25, from Hawaii. 17 members of the U.S. military have been killed since the launch of Operation Epic Fury back on February 28th.
0: That is correspondent Laura Winters reporting. U.S. Central Command says another American service member has died. It happened during Operation Epic Fury, and the service member was killed in northern Iraq during a controlled detonation of unexploded ordnance from a downed Iranian attack drone. In London, a round of applause from staff members as British Prime Minister Andy Burnham arrived at his new home at 10 Downing Street, where he promised to undertake a 10-year plan to restore political stability.
2: Many feel as though they're still in decline, and they don't have the ability to turn things around. And that's why we will change politics, to make it more collaborative, more about problem solving than point scoring. And we will take power out of here and carry it into every postcode in the land so that they can do more.
0: Burnham said he would deliver what he called a circuit breaker for a system that has taken wrong turns since the 1980s. You'll find more on these stories at townhall.com.
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6: Good afternoon. I'm Jill Powell with the latest headlines from the WCBM Maryland News Center. A man and a woman have been arrested in Maryland after an alleged kidnapping in Rhode Island. Shortly before 4 p.m. Sunday, Maryland State Police notified Baltimore County Police about the suspects who were seen in the Essex area. The suspects were located, but they refused to stop their vehicle and led officers on a pursuit before crashing. They fled on foot but were caught a short time later. Baltimore City Police are investigating a Sunday night shooting that injured six people in the Southern District. Officers were called to the 2600 block of Hollins Ferry Road at around 9:45 p.m., where two shooting victims were found and taken to local hospitals. A Liberty Heights 7-Eleven has been hit by violent crime twice in 2 days. First, a 74-year-old man was brutally attacked outside the store on July 17th. The next day, the store was robbed. Baltimore police say a group of young people allegedly broke in around midnight on July 18th, allegedly swiping cigarettes and cigars before the police arrived. Sports and the Fox 45 Weather Authority forecast next.
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6: 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Now here's the Fox 45 Weather Authority forecast.
10: Your Fox 45 forecast, plenty of sunshine with temperatures in the upper 80s, increasing clouds, lows in the low 70s tonight. Our next round of showers and storms move in Tuesday afternoon, Tuesday evening. Strong to severe storms possible, with highs in the very humid upper 80s. From the Fox 45 Weather Authority, I'm meteorologist Amy Aronson for Talk Radio 680 WCBM.
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13: This is the Rob Carson Show, hour number three of the radio program. I hope you had a nice weekend. I had a nice weekend. I worked a bunch, but had a little bit of fun as well, so I had a very funny show. On Friday, there's a little theater, and there's a little jazz club around the block from my home. There's a young guy working there. He's waiting tables and whatnot. He's also an actor. I know, hard to believe. And he says, hey, I'm part of this comedy show. It's called Drunk Pirates. And, you know, he told me a little bit, and I bought tickets right there on the spot. And I ended up going to see the show on Friday night, and it was an absolute riot. It was an absolute hilarious, raucous, fun show with the pirate theme. That's all I can really tell you about it. It was just phenomenal. Just a terrific show. And I like to help out. You know, a lot of times, actors and performers and whatnot tend to be a little bit on the liberal side of things. That didn't matter at all. And oddly enough, in the performance, there was no mention of politics whatsoever. One of the things that I was with a friend of mine, and you're offered the opportunity to bid and become the essentially the, like, say, for instance, you're at a Renaissance fair, and you were able to be the king and the queen for the day. We got to be the chief pirate and pirateess or whatever of the whole deal. We got to sit down in the inn. We got to wear pirate hats and the whole deal and play with the audience. And it was just a riot. It was a riot. It was just absolutely fun. So the whole weekend wasn't shot, by working here and all that, getting the show ready. I did get a chance to use the indoor smoker. I have an indoor smoker, and I did salmon and chicken breasts in the indoor smoker, and it turned out just absolutely beautiful. I mean, my God, just the bet competition chicken thighs in this thing. If you're a barbecue competition guy, and very few of you are, when you do classic, like, World Series barbecue kind of stuff, you do chicken thighs. They don't do breasts and all that because the thighs have the most flavor, most fat, blah, blah, blah. And they make competition level chicken thighs in this smoker, and it's made by Gen Air, and it's an indoor smoker, and you smoke meat like ribs, pork butt, the whole deal, but you don't smell it. Because it actually uses wood pellets, and then it filters it through water, and you dump the water out, and the water looks like coffee, by the way, when you're done with it. And it's like liquid smoke. It's like making liquid smoke. It's just phenomenal. So I did that. Like, hope you don't mind me, sharing, but it's kind of cool. U.S. Court of Appeals for the District of Columbia Circuit issued a stay on Friday, temporary lifting a lower court's ruling on the United States Postal Service mail-in ballot proposal in a major win for Donald Trump. March 31st, the president issued an executive order ensuring citizenship verification and integrity in federal elections. Meaning, you got to be able to tell on a mail-in ballot if the person is a legit American citizen. You see, the Democrat Party has flooded the voting registrations with illegals. They have. It's absolutely true. And if you don't believe me, I'll find this soundbite from Mark Wayne Mullen earlier, and he will give you an idea of how many people actually who have been signed up for illegal ballots. And this, by the way, remember Donald Trump did a little address last week. And hold on, MWM, there we go, MWM, Mark Wayne Mullen. Anyway, he did an address about how the Chinese Communist Party got hold of all of the voter registration data, addresses, and the whole deal of 220 million of us. And by the way, that's you. I mean, legitimately, they have your information. They know where you live. They know what party you're affiliated with. The Chinese Communist Party does it. The leftist media decided not to cover that. They decided not to cover that. But here is Mark Wayne Mullen, DHS secretary, talking about the number of illegals on the voter rolls. This is legit. There's no doubt about this. It's a mass. It would be a massive news story in any other administration.
11: If you are an illegal or you're voting illegally, we will hunt you down. We will find you.
13: Yay.
11: And we will prosecute you.
13: Yay.
11: President Trump is correct when he said that election security is national security. And just four states, we've identified 250,000 non-citizens registered to vote in California, in Pennsylvania, New Jersey, and Nevada.
13: Wow.
11: One thing that I love about numbers and I love about facts is they don't lie. The president was giving facts. What we have exposed, what the Biden administration covered up, what the intelligence community held from the American people, Congress, and the executive branch.
13: Yeah, and the president.
11: And we're putting it out there. Currently, because of the SAVE program, we have a pending appeal because activist judges are saying what? They don't want to secure our elections. Those states that don't participate with us, they have public records of those that voted. We will go through those records.
13: Wow.
11: One by one.
13: Yes.
11: And we will pursue everybody. We will make sure that people know they can trust our elections.
13: Yeah, there you go. We've got to be able to trust the elections, but the Democrat Party, they don't have anything to run on. It's kind of funny. Here's Mark Warner, the senator from the state of Virginia. I met him like nearly 20 years ago. He has really become a pretty dark and awful human being. Here he is saying that by ensuring that we know who's voting and that they're legal and all this, we are somehow undermining confidence.
14: Whether that takes, I think that what we just saw was this was the opening shot. The opening shot of trying to undermine Americans' confidence that their votes will be actually.
13: No, actually, it's giving it a shot of adrenaline, actually. Now we're starting to believe like the elections aren't being rigged.
14: Being counted and means something. I fear as well that if he tries to pull something that could potentially, he's not ruled out bringing ICE to the polls. He's not even ruled out the idea of trying to bar certain voting machines.
13: No, the ICE to the polls is to keep the 250,000 people who are illegal that have registered to vote from going and voting, you moron. There you go. This is Lori Reese of the Heritage Foundation. I want you to listen to this. You know, because the left is going bananas on ICE. Now, it used to be the police. I wanted to defund the police. Now the only law enforcement agency, although there was an attack on an FBI office today. It's like 1968 all over again. I don't remember 1968, but it's just like 1968. The same radical leftists are doing this nonsense, and it's going to get crushed under the butt of our heels like a cigarette. But Lori Reese was talking about ICE, and why is it they just hate ICE? Just ICE. Why are they so nuts about ICE? They literally, 2 years ago, Kamala Harris said, ICE was Gestapo. All of them were saying ICE is Gestapo a couple of years ago. Why is that? Why would they say such things? Here is Kamala Harris from literally right before she was a presidential candidate.
15: My values have not changed.
16: A hashtag abolish ICE, referring to the enforcement agency when it comes to immigration. Listen to what your colleague, Senator Kamala Harris, said about the idea of abolishing ICE. Here's what she told my colleague, Casey Hunt.
15: Examine ICE and its role and the way that it is being.
13: She was supposed to be the border czar, and she allowed 20 million people to come across the southern border, and she never even went and visited it.
15: Administered and the work it is doing, and we need to probably think about starting from scratch.
13: Here she is saying that the ICE is KKK.
15: Ku Klux Klan. Ku Klux Klan.
13: It's not the Ku Klux Klan, by the way. It's the Ku Klux Klan. And I mean this for all news anchors and whatnot. It's the Ku Klux Klan. It's not the Ku Klux Klan. Get a clue.
15: The KKK.
17: Well, the Klan was what we would call today a domestic terrorist group.
15: Why? Why would we call them domestic terrorist group?
17: Because they tried to use fear and force to change political environment.
15: And what was the motivation for the use of fear and force?
17: It was based on race and ethnicity.
15: Right. Are you aware of the perception of many about how the...
13: No, it's a perception made up by the Democrat Party. And here is Lori Reese, Heritage Foundation, explaining why.
18: The left will show you, you know, what they fear and what they want to protect by who they go after, who they attack. Mm. And it is all about ICE and preventing ICE from doing its job.
13: It is.
18: Because millions came in during Biden's 4 years and they don't want them to be deported. Their political base depends on it, whether it is direct voting illegally, whether it is ballot generation through social security numbers and work authorization, etc. And the headcount for the census to determine congressional districts and electoral college votes. President Trump did promise mass deportations in addition to securing the border. Mass deportations was the second plank of the platform in 2024. We needed it because Americans were fed up with the crime and the fentanyl and the costs of housing and educating and detaining and et cetera, the masses who had come. And that hasn't changed. And so that's why we need ICE to do
13: That's why they
18: job.
13: Want to get rid of ICE. It's very obvious. It's so painfully obvious, it's not even funny. That's why I say, you know why the Democrats want so many illegals in the country and they want them to vote? You know, I know that because I'm not stupid. Yeah, it's that easy. Here is John Carl with a K. Mark Warner says, we don't need the Save America Act because they require ID in my state, which is Virginia. And Jonathan Carl with a K called it out and said, no, not so much.
19: No, I understand. I understand that you and I think every other Democrat oppose this so-called Save America Act, and there's a lot of reasons that you've put forward. But let me ask you very narrowly.
13: Because you want illegals to vote. That's why 250,000 of them were registered to vote in just four states.
19: On the issue of photo ID, requiring photo ID to register to vote, is this something that Democrats should get behind?
14: We have very...
19: 80-some percent of Americans, 71% of them, of Democrats say they favor this?
14: You know what? In Virginia, we have voter ID.
13: No, this is John Carl here.
14: Photo ID. I got to show my...
19: That's actually not the case. I mean,
13: what?
19: I'm a Virginia voter. 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
14: And those, those become ballots that if you want to contest later can be contested. 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
13: Well, I just got caught with his pants down completely, which is not a pretty sight. 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This is the Rob Carson Show.
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1: There is no more incredible man on this earth.
0: I love this take on Spencer Davis. Turn this up, Brian. You need to listen to this. If you're a percussion fan, like I am, it's on Spotify, the group or whatever it's called, Smoove, S-M-O-O-V-E, their version of I'm a Man, and they do some percussion that in this, and it just, I love the beat, I love my guitar, I love my bass, I love my percussion, it's absolutely incredible. Absolutely incredible. Anti-ICE terror in New York, footage shows a radical anti-ICE activist setting fire outside an immigration court in New York City. This is what the left is doing. This is 1968 all over again, and they're going to have to be beaten back. They're going to have to be beaten into hell. That's what is going to have to happen. The left has been doing a temper tantrum in this country for a decade now. They burned their way across our country in the summer of 2020. Nobody did anything about it. Nobody did anything about it. The Democrat Party did nothing about it. We had to sit here and watch this, and then we had to see the open border for 4 years, and we were screaming, my God, do something about this. And hundreds of thousands died of fentanyl poisoning. Hundreds of thousands of children were trafficked for sex and labor, and women as well. Thousands died on the trail here to come across the southern border. People are going to have to pay for this. That's all there is to it. Americans are celebrating. New report finds 80% of Haitian illegal aliens have fled Springfield, Ohio. Local business owners are panicking because their stores are half empty. Well, you know what? Go back to where you were. Go back to being where you were, Springfield, Ohio, before this nonsense of allowing them to come in because of an earthquake that happened nearly 20 years ago. It's working. Goodbye. Go back. Go make Haiti great. I'm not going to say make it again because Haiti's always sucked. I mean, from the beginning, Haiti has always, always sucked. So take a copy of the Constitution. They have a little pocket Constitution. Take it with you. Declaration of Independence. Go back and make Haiti not suck, and tell your leaders to stop bleeding your most valuable resource, which is your people. That's what these awful, awful countries, as Donald Trump used to call them, assholes around the country used to do. I want to play something real quick. Did you watch the soccer final yesterday? Argentina and Spain. I guess Spain won 1-0. Waited 150 minutes or whatever the hell, and won 1-0. I know, whatever. Some people are really into it. I watched it. I like the trophy presentation in the end. Donald Trump was brought up on stage. He was slighted by a couple of punks from Spain. This is the highlight of Spain, by the way. They won the World Cup. Great. You guys play soccer. Cool. But your government sucks. You have a socialist in charge of Spain. And Donald Trump has suggested we cut off all trade with you. And now you're capitulating. But overall, I think the World Cup was an amazing thing. One of the best things that came out of it was so many people coming here and realizing they've been lied to about America, and the left lying about America to all of us, and people from around the world realizing how kind and benevolent we are, and how generous we are, and how amazing America is, and how we have these incredible facilities all over the country where they were able to watch their game. Football is Piers Morgan likes to call it. It's not soccer, it's football, but it was cool. Fortuitous that Donald Trump is the president of the United States in the 250th year of our birth. Donald Trump was one of the ones who precipitated the arrival of and the decision to bring FIFA here for the World Cup in the 250th year of our birth. And, of course, Donald Trump is the president. Halftime, Justin Bieber. I know, I didn't even know he was alive. He sang a song about Jesus. Did you hear about this? He sang a song about Jesus. I thought that was pretty amazing. Here's a little bit of it.

0: baby.
1: Hallelujah.
0: Let's take a walk, hallelujah. Sun is out, hallelujah.
1: Yeah, and of course it was hallelujah and all that, so that was kind of cool. I mean, it was okay. It wasn't great or anything. I don't know whatever else happened at the halftime. I heard Madonna was going to be there. I wasn't watching, but I did watch the end of it. I did watch the end of it. The Democrat Party, as I mentioned, is completely insane. Did you hear about this? A transgender activist running to replace Graham Plattner. Did you see the freak show last week when they had the debate? The candidates debate. There were four candidates there, and they're all just bat guano crazy. And this one, Ashley Webb, who looks like, and I didn't want to insult Meatloaf's memory, but kind of looked like Meatloaf's sister. Anyway, has gender dysphoria, which used to be called a mental illness. Reddit posts under the name Sparky603. Of course, Webb initially announced his run for Senate. You misgendered him! Oh, shut up, he's insane. For Senate last week, he said, I'm a trans and intersex woman. No, you're not. Farmington, and I'm running the whole campaign myself. Candidate and treasurer both, so no big donors, no machine behind me. Well, he says, a long shot in a crowded field. Now, he went on to describe what's going on with his, sexuality. He appears to have spent a lot of time trying to explain his self-described transgender intersex condition on Reddit, explaining that his karyotype, it's called a karyotype, whatever that is XY, meaning that he's a biological man. However, he states that he has the external male parts and said he is pretty positive I am XX type, except got internal organs, unless what I am feeling here are tumors that just happens to grow. There are sorts of organs are usually, he claims to ovulate and get monthly periods despite no evidence of female organs because the, how do I put this gingerly, because he bleeds out the back door. He bleeds out the back door. Now, that usually means hemorrhoids or cancer, one or the other. But he said, the pain sometimes is real bad during the month. I am feeling something in both my right and left side and above the bladder. I guess claiming those are ovaries spitting out an egg. But it's not. He's, you know, that's just, wow. I hope you weren't eating. Were you eating? I really apologize. That's your Democrat Party. That's one of their candidates. And he's one of the ones who wants to replace the guy who was the Nazi with a kick profile and he liked to play with himself in public bathrooms. I know. That's your Democrat Party. Oh, my God. Duh. Expert on all things Great Britain, Hillary Ford, which joins us next.
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6: With SRN News, I'm Bob Agnew in Washington. A suspect is in custody after an attack outside a federal building in New York City injured two people. And the FBI says one person is now in custody. The Joint Terrorism Task Force is taking a closer look. That building houses several federal offices, including the FBI's New York office and an immigration court. U.S. Central Command says another American service member has died during Operation Epic Fury. The service member was killed in northern Iraq during the controlled detonation of unexploded ordnance from a downed Iranian attack drone. The president's new plane is getting an upgrade to make it safer. The president telling reporters that the new Air Force One will be taken out of commission for a few weeks for a major security upgrade. It's been a mixed day so far on Wall Street. The Dow right now down 180 points. And NASDAQ doing well is being buoyed by a big surge in AI stocks in the high-tech sector. This is SRN News.
7: Your Fox 45 forecast. Plenty of sunshine with temperatures in the warm upper 80s. Increasing clouds with lows in the low 70s tonight. Next round of showers and storms likely Tuesday afternoon, Tuesday evening with our next weather maker. Downpours, damaging wind gusts, hail, and even tornadoes possible with highs returning to the very humid upper 80s. From the Fox 45 Weather Authority, I'm meteorologist Amy Aronson for Talk Radio 680 WCBM.
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0: is the Rob Carson Show. Post-FIFA World Cup. The United States hosted it. It was wildly successful. We're going to talk about this and a number of other things with our expert on all things Great Britain. She is Hillary Fordwich. She's a keynote speaker, a Newsmax and GBN contributor, and friend of this guy right here. Right here, Rob Carson, and pointing at me with both thumbs. Hillary Fordwich, how are you today?
1: Oh, that's quite the wonderful welcome, and we've had a wonderful World Cup, and I'm glad to be with you today, Rob. Thank you so much.
0: Yeah, let's just go ahead. We'll start with the lighter stuff. We'll talk with the World Cup. Obviously, neither of our teams won the World Cup, presumably, if you're rooting for Great Britain. But overall, I think, and I have never really paid all that much attention to the World Cup, but how would you summarize this World Cup? I know that I think America impressed people.
1: Well, yes, actually, Great Britain wasn't in it, but England was, because it's by country. And yes, I was rooting. I was actually one of the lucky people that I said I'd be very happy if the America won or the England won. And even my backup was the Netherlands because I lived in Holland. My ex-husband was Dutch and my children are half Dutch. But I lost in all three counts. And what I would say, let's go with the really positive part. The positive part is there's an expression, actually, it's an English expression, and it's really throughout Europe, which is if you want to hate America, listen to the news. If you want to love America, go there. And that's really been seen in this World Cup. And I think what it actually proves, Rob, and is so important, and it's important for our listeners as well, which is don't listen to everything you hear in the media, unless you're listening to the Rob Carson Show. but it shows that people everywhere are people with the same sort of values. Forget the global elites. Forget, they say, one of the most profitable industries, of course, is war. Forget all the global tensions. It reminded me of what happened actually in World War One when the troops got out of the trenches. Remember that on Christmas Eve? And the English danced with the Germans and they sang Silent Night together.
0: Yes.
1: So to me, it was a way, well, number one, it was a way to bring people together. It was a way for the rest of the world to see what a truly great nation this is. And one of the things I've actually always had a problem with, a lot of Americans say, oh, we're number one, we're a great nation, but they don't go abroad to find out we really are a great nation. You need to go abroad and find out we really are a great nation, because a lot of Americans that don't love America should listen to those people that came here for the World Cup and what they experienced. They experienced such a welcome. They experienced that the average person here leads such a better life than anyone does anywhere else in the world. They saw our wonderful stadiums. They saw our wonderful road system. They saw our infrastructure. They saw that things work here. There's a lot of places where other countries where things don't work as well. And they saw the generosity of spirit of the average everyday American. That is what I think is a great takeaway.
0: Now, I heard that people say, for instance, walking around neighborhoods and having people invite them to come hang on their porch or having meals picked up when they were at a restaurant because they were people here from a foreign land. How foreign is that compared to England and other European countries? Let's stick with European countries.
1: Well, you're very correct. England is very different, of course. England isn't part of Europe, and it's very different. But I would say, and I've traveled extensively, like I said, I lived in Holland for 3 years, traveled extensively through Europe. It's a very different mentality, a very different way of doing things. And what I would say was the number one thing that we saw that people were shocked about was how even somebody like, I think I'll give a concrete example, there was a waitress in a restaurant when she heard that they were talking about being late for their flight or something, she got in the car and drove them to where they had to go. And I don't think that you would see something like that. I would call it a generosity of spirit that you don't always see in Europe. Now, I've had wonderful experiences traveling in Europe and being hosted in Europe.
0: Yeah.
1: I think the other thing is, and the biggest fact was the free refills. They couldn't get over that because that was something they couldn't get over. And then the other thing was also I think was rather wonderful was to see the appreciation for the American spirit of our national pride. That's something that I think, and maybe it's born out of the wars in Europe and different countries fighting, and they want the whole, you know, unelected bureaucrats of the EU want it to be one Europe. It's very much sort of frowned upon to have nationalistic pride in Europe, whereas I think the biggest I saw was people being amazed Americans actually really do cry at the national anthem. We really do put our hands over our hearts. We really are proud of our nation. And then, last but not least, what you were saying about neighborhoods, people going through neighborhoods and seeing people flying American flags, and you don't see that in neighborhoods. And in fact, in England, of course, local governments were telling people not to fly the England flag, the Cross of St. George, flag of England during the World Cup. That was despicable.
0: Well, they're doing the same thing here in the United States, and all of this is exactly the same, perpetrated on the world by the same people. Hillary,
1: yes.
0: I'm hoping we are beginning to see the dying throes of this movement around the world. It's odd because communism is being defeated in Central and South America. It's kind of growing here. I don't know how far this DSA movement is going to grow. I think we're going to put it out like a cigarette under the butt of our heels. We are seeing the globalist open borders and all of that begin to be exposed and hopefully begin to fall. What are your thoughts?
1: Well, yes, we are. I think that you're seeing your average day person has risen up both in the UK, definitely in England, and here, where people don't want to be spending their tax dollars on giving free housing, free food, and benefits to people that haven't paid into our system and aren't part of our country. And I think that I will say that the world, I think, owes a great amount of gratitude to Donald Trump, President Trump, for putting his foot down, whereas I think if it wasn't for him, there aren't a lot of people that would have had the courage to have done what he's been doing. And I think people have seen that as a guidance for something that can be done in other countries. And I know certainly in England that people are sick and tired of the amount of migrants that are coming in and getting the free housing ahead of your regular average British English person.
0: I was looking at different groups of people and who were here, and there were many that I felt like my opinion, I never had a poor opinion of them, but my opinion was elevated. One were the English people, although my lineage is from England, thank you very much. I'm English.
1: Very good.
0: English, then Irish and German, but certainly my opinion of the English coming here and some of them almost weeping tears, having to go back to England, which was very sad. But also the Scots. I just think the Scots really they just were outstanding. I really enjoyed their joy when they came here.
1: Yeah, I would say the Scots, and I would add in there, Rob, the Norwegians.
0: I think
1: they all stole our hearts with their row. And actually,
0: oh, the rowing!
1: The rowing. So there's a few takeaways that I took from it. Number one, I thought the World Cup was really wonderful in terms of race relations. When you saw from England, Jude Bellingham, he's got a mixed background, Irish, and his mother's Nigerian, Jamaican. But when you saw the 80,000 people singing Hey Jude and him standing there literally to seats, I can't watch a grown man cry like that with tears of joy without kind of getting tearful. And he and Harry Kane embracing each other. But I also thought at the end of the game with England and France, because they played for the third place, when you saw the French and the English arm in arm and praying together, I thought that was a great role model for young people. I thought the Norwegians in defeat, the decency and the generosity of spirit they displayed, I wanted all young people to watch that. Now, however, I will say, I think the Argentinians, it's pretty unanimous, people have said, I believe they behaved despicably, and I think that was very bad. But I don't want it to go down as all Argentinians. I have an Argentinian friend, and he's one of the most well-mannered people that I know, so it's not all Argentinians. But if we look at the fan base, to your point, I will say, and I've been on air, you mentioned that I'm on GB News regularly, which I am, and when everybody was on air lamenting our loss, I said, but what we should be very proud of is the English fans, the American police departments in all the metropolitan cities where the English team played, the English fans, the fans of England, were so well behaved.
0: There was no hooliganism. There was no hooliganism, not one little bit. It was always fun. And I loved hearing, Contrero, take me home to the place. I never thought I'd hear that song sung in a Scottish accent.
1: Oh, a Scottish accent, right. And I thought the Norwegians, when the Norwegians did their row on the Boston elevators,
0: I thought that was
1: really, really special. And I think what it showed Americans, actually, I think we all, average people learned a lot. I think Americans, I think my prediction is every sports event now, you're going to see more singing and chanting because I think it captivated audience. We do things like in America, we do the wave and we do other things.
0: But I
1: think you're going to see more. But I do know when the Commanders play, they still sing Hail to the Redskins, which they're not supposed to do because of the old Redskins.
0: Yeah, I don't even care. And you know what? At Chiefs games, they go, hey, and do the tomahawk shot. Coming up, Britain's new prime minister, dear God in heaven, and then also the Tate brothers extradited to England. Those two things coming up with Hillary Fordwich. Go to Twitter at Hillary Fordwich. Second break and come back. 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

0: It's the Rob Carson Show. Joining us on the Newsmax hotline, Hillary Fordwich, Newsmax contributor, GBN contributor, public speaker, by the way, and outstanding individual, expert on all things Great Britain, among other things. Britain's new Prime Minister, Andy Burnham's, promises stronger public control of the stagnating economy. He's a socialist. I mean, my God, what the hell is Great Britain thinking?
1: Oh, gosh, Rob. Well, I'll tell you this. Every 45 minutes in the UK, a millionaire leaves. And in the 1970s, it was referred to in England, it was a big phenomenon referred to as the brain drain, where people were leaving in droves because anybody with a brain, lawyers, accountants, architects, engineers, because of the taxes. And remember, there were, you know, big stars, like some of the Beatles, that didn't want to receive their Order of the British Empire because of the taxes they were paying. And what Andy Burnham actually declared the other day, he said, we're going to take this moment. He called it a circuit breaker for Britain. And he's actually said, bringing forward the biggest changes in the last 40 years. A new political model and a new economic model. New economic model, he means raising taxes. And we all know the more you tax something, the less you get of it. More people are going to leave. And who leaves? Those that can and those with funds, those with the money. They're the ones that go.
0: Well, this is already happening in New York. This is already happening in Seattle. Seattle is doing, is going down in flames with this adult woman child as the mayor. And Zoran Mandami is another man-child, spoiled, entitled academic, no life experience, no job, just suddenly deciding because what they learned in academia, which was a lie about socialism, somehow they're going to put a new spin on it. This is an old adage, and it's been done before. This guy is the seventh prime minister in a decade, for God's sake. He's never been a member of the parliament, and he was just kind of like what happened, I guess, with Kamala Harris to some degree, but maybe even worse, because no one had any choice with putting this man as the prime minister of Great Britain.
1: Actually, that's a very good analogy. Yes, it was not a democratic vote. And what's even interesting is that people say that the Labour government came into power with a national mandate. Actually, it was just a protest vote against the Conservatives. Conservatives, of course, in the UK being similar, you know, on the right to Republicans, and Labour being similar to Democrats. So now going back to Andy Burnham, you're correct. He was just elected MP for Bakersfield up in, he was the mayor of Manchester. Now, as mayor of Manchester, I will say he did attract investment. And he is a self-described himself, he said it himself, the King of the North. So he was very popular, but he has not been elected into office. Now, there has to be another general election by, I believe it's November of 29, or it's definitely in 29. So he's got another potentially 3 years, but Nigel Farage, the head of the Reform Party, is calling for and wants to have a national election. And we will see how long he lasts, because the British public don't want someone in office in a democracy who wasn't elected, to your point.
0: I love it. Maybe this could usher in the possibility of an election where Nigel Farage becomes the prime minister, because that would be the antidote to, I think, everything that ills Great Britain at this point. I mean, honestly, it's just it is just utterly. I mean, I don't even know what to say. It's madness. What has happened to your country with regard to leadership is just madness. And King Charles is playing along with it. And he is as left as anyone. You know, talk about somebody who's, the person who's never really had to make a living, et cetera. It is, these are sad days. I'm hoping that eventually someone will wake up and they'll be able to do something to save the country. I don't know what you know about this. Have you ever seen this Andrew Tate guy, 39 years old? He's a big influencer and all. I think he's a complete, pardon me for my, indelicate, he's an a-hole. I mean, an absolute awful human being. His brother, I guess, is Tristan, and he made the mistake of, I guess, coming here, and he is going to be extradited to Great Britain for, seven counts of rape, three counts of arranging or facilitating trafficking for sexual exploitation, three counts of assault occasionally, blah, blah, blah. Anyway, he sounds like a real creep. What do you know about this? And what do you suppose is going to happen? Is he going to be tried in British court?
1: Yes, I think, I believe that's going to happen. They have both, they're both the brothers, Andrew and Tristan Tate. They both have dual citizenship, which enables them to be over here. They're likely, they're going to fight their extradition to the UK. I know that their lawyers have already told US magistrates, that they're both of them were, they're going to face rape and sex trafficking charges, and that's why they want them to be, extradited. So, but the attorney for the brothers has said it's just, you know, this is just slander and this is slanderous, but there have been numerous people that have come forward with this and they've already been charged, I know, in the past with rape, bodily harm, and even human trafficking, and prostitution. So it's really extremely egregious. And I say that both of their, arrests are green lighted. I know that.
0: These two guys, we've been told that masculinity is toxic and he appeared to be some sort of champion for, masculinity, but it's the wrong kind of masculinity. He's a disgusting human being. He's a selfish, self-centered, egotistical, arrogant jerk. He's not anything that you'd want a man to be. He may be muscled. He may have tattoos. He may have a private jet, but otherwise he's an insufferable piece of garbage.
1: Well, I would say yes, I have no problem when a man is what I consider to be a real man, which is a strong leader who provides for his family, who takes care of his family, who loves his wife and or his mother. They actually, you know, there's an expression, and I would have had much less mistakes in life if I paid more attention to this. Look at how a man speaks about and treats his mother and how he treats waitstaff, and it will tell you a lot about his character. Well, I haven't read anything. And I don't know how these boys treated their mother, but I bet it wasn't very good from the way that they treat women. Yep. And I think, as I said, I don't find anything wrong with a strong man, but I link it to a strong and good man. I think a man should lead.
0: We have to run. I apologize. Thank you so much, Hillary Ford. Just go to Twitter at Hillary Ford. Anywhere else they can find you real quick. Go ahead.
1: Yes, on LinkedIn. Absolutely. Under my name, Hillary Forwards. Thank you for having me, Rob.
0: All right, let's take a break and come back. This is the Rob Carson Show.

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2: This is Pastor David Lewis with today's Moment of Truth. I'm not smart enough or savvy enough to solve the problems in the public schools, although I do have some ideas. What I will say is my Christian brothers and sisters can have an impact and make a difference in the education of our children and grandchildren. 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A good Christian education has never been more important than it is now. Proverbs tells us to train up a child in the way he should go, and when he is old, he will not depart from it. And the prophet Hosea, speaking for the Lord, said, "My people are destroyed for lack of knowledge." The atheistic, humanistic public school system will never teach our children God's principles for living. 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People are looking for something for their kids, and we Christians have the answer. 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You can access our MOTs at cubhillchurch.org/IDOT. This is Pastor Dave Lewis at the Cub Hill Bible Presbyterian Church.

0: So, you know, we wouldn't be celebrating 250 years as a country, and we wouldn't be the greatest engine of individual and economic liberty in the history of mankind if it weren't for a strong foundation set by the framers who were genius. And, of course, these idiot Democrat socialists want to turn it upside down, get rid of the Senate. It's not going to happen, kids. We're going to spank you, literally, figuratively, at the box office, and if we have to, legally. There you go. But Hamilton, for instance, built a financial foundation on the principle of sound, stable money, which our government has kind of screwed up since then. The dollars were not worth as much. What is the foundation of your savings? Is it gold? Or is it something less stable? Maybe you should consider investing in gold. Birch Gold is a company that I choose. They've been helping Americans solidify their savings with gold for 15 years. 10 years ago, gold was $1,200 an ounce. It's over $4,000 now. It come down from January. January was $5,600. And now everybody's saying, oh, you'd better take advantage of it while it's down. Because this is exactly the pattern that has happened before. Down a little and then just a gigantic rise in price. It's a good time to invest. Learn how gold fits into your portfolio by texting my name, Rob, to the number 989898. You'll receive a free, no-obligation info kit, A-plus rating from the BBB. And, of course, they have my money. They have my money. And I trust them with it. So text my name, Rob, to the number 989898. That's Rob to 989898 for Birch Gold. That's going to do it for the show today. Thanks for being with me here today. I appreciate you so much. The last few months have been just tumultuous with the move here into the Newsmax building. But we are here in the heart of Washington, D.C. I just got a note from Mike Johnson, Speaker of the House's staff. They say they're huge fans of the show. And that's just miraculous to me, considering where I come from and you're here with me. God bless you, America's founded Donald Trump. Our troops in Iran kicking butt, taking names until tomorrow. Do not catch the stupid. I'll see you then.
1: This is the right choice.

0: Town Hall. I'm Bob Agnew in Washington. A suspect is in custody after an attack outside a federal building in New York City. An explosive device detonated outside the federal building in Lower Manhattan, injuring two people. The FBI says one person is in custody, and the Joint Terrorism Task Force is investigating. The U.S. bombing of Iran expanding as another American troops killed, and Tehran retaliates.
1: The U.S. conducted a new round of airstrikes early Monday, targeting Iran after announcing the death of another service member, hitting close to a northwestern city believed to be home to an underground missile base. Iran responding by launching an attack targeting Bahrain, the home of the U.S.'s Fifth Fleet, and Kuwait. The latest

0: attack again showed how step by step the US and Iran have inched closer to all-out war, as last month's interim deal meant to permanently end the fighting has crumbled and shipping traffic in the Strait of Hormuz has largely stalled. Both sides have targeted civilian infrastructure relied on by millions of people. I'm Charles de Ledesma.
1: This military has a new update on recent attacks.
2: US Central Command says another American service member has died during Operation Epic Fury. The service member was killed in northern Iraq during the controlled detonation of unexploded ordnance from a downed Iranian attack drone.
1: And that is Willie Nelson reporting. Five family members found dead after flash flooding in the state of Utah.
3: Five family members who had set out for a day of hiking were killed after a flash flood swept through canyons of southern Utah Friday, according to law enforcement officials. The victims were a captain in the Provo, Utah Fire Department, his wife, and their sons, according to fire officials. A daughter who was not on the trip survived. The Wayne County Sheriff's Office says the family arrived Friday at Sunglow Campground in scenic Red Rock Canyon. Although the Sheriff's Office did not identify the victims, the Provo Fire Department confirmed in a social media post that Fire Captain Spencer Long and his family members were killed. I'm Julie Walker.
1: More at Town Hall.
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5: Good afternoon. I'm Jill Powell with the latest headlines for the WCBN Maryland News Center. Baltimore City Police are investigating a Sunday night shooting that injured six people in the Southern District. Officers were called to the 2600 block of Hollinsbury Road at around 9:45 p.m., where two shooting victims were found and taken to local hospitals. Maryland residents continue to clean up after strong storms moved across the state on Saturday. The storm downed trees and power lines, leaving thousands without power, with most of the outages reported in Anne Arundel County. The storm damage is significant to the Riviera Beach and Pasadena areas after what the National Weather Service called a straight-line wind event. The county is offering assistance to residents affected by the storm. And houses of worship across Maryland are stepping up security. The investments come following concerns over hate crimes, threats, and heightened political tensions. The state has made $10 million available for nonprofit and faith-based organizations wanting to improve security. I'm Jill Powell, WCBM News.
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11: 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On the outer loop of the Beltway in Lithicum, there is a crash. The right lane is blocked right at the BW Parkway. Traffic is jammed from 95. Because of that crash on the BW Parkway southbound, the ramp is closed. And also southbound BW Parkway in Fort Meade, you'll find it jammed up between the NSA and 198. 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
12: Your Fox 45 forecast. Plenty of sunshine with temperatures in the upper 80s. Increasing clouds, lows in the low 70s tonight. Our next round of showers and storms move in Tuesday afternoon, Tuesday evening. Strong to severe storms possible with highs in the very humid upper 80s. From the Fox 45 Weather Authority, I'm meteorologist Amy Aronson for Talk Radio 680 WCBM.
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3: News this hour at Town Hall. I'm Bob Agnew in Washington. A suspect is in custody today in New York City after an attack outside a federal building. The FBI says an explosive device went off outside the federal building in Lower Manhattan, injuring two people. The Bureau says one person is now in custody. The Joint Terrorism Task Force taking a closer look with a broader investigation. That facility houses several federal offices, including the FBI's New York office and an immigration court. A former Olympian today facing charges for damaging the Lincoln Memorial reflecting pool. More from correspondent Willie Nelson.
4: A Washington, D.C. judge has set a September 28 trial date for former Olympian David Hearn, who is accused of deliberately damaging the newly renovated Lincoln Memorial reflecting pool. Hearn faces a felony property destruction charge after prosecutors say he caused more than $1,000 in damage. Three other people also face misdemeanor charges in connection with damage to the pool. Willie Nelson, The White House.
3: U.S. gas prices jumped to an average of $4 per gallon today, according to AAA. It says the national average is at $4, of course, a little more in some states and less in others, all depending on their state and local gas taxes. Oil prices have climbed again in recent days as the U.S. and Iran move closer to resuming all-out war.
5: U.S. Secretary of State Marco Rubio spoke to reporters at Joint Base Andrews Sunday.
6: We're going to continue to respond. If the door opens to diplomacy,

0: The guys that want to do something productive for Iran win and take control of that system or take control of the negotiations, that'll be a very positive development.
1: And that report from Hayat Panjwani, President Trump presented the World Cup trophy to Spain yesterday, the winner of that final match against Argentina. To him, the real victor could be the United States.
2: So we're very proud of our country. We're very proud of the job that was done by everybody. We congratulate Gianni Infantino and all of his staff and the incredible job they did.
1: And the president said it turned out that, quote, we were a soccer country after all. I think it's going to remain. More town hall.
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4: Good afternoon. And I'm Jill Powell with the latest headlines from the WCBN Maryland News Center, a service of Vinny Steele. Baltimore City Police are releasing more information on a Sunday night shooting that injured six people in the Southern District. Officers were called to the 2600 block of Hollinsbury Road at around 9:45 p.m. where two shooting victims were found and taken to local hospitals. An 18-year-old man is in stable condition and a 21-year-old in critical condition. The Baltimore City Department of Transportation says road closures are in effect in the area of North Chester Street and Ashland Avenue due to a massive sinkhole. A car went into the sinkhole when it opened up early Saturday morning, and crews are now working to fix significant damage to a water main and a storm drain. Repairs are expected to take multiple days to complete. Drivers in the area should use alternate routes. And a Mount Airy resident is stepping up an effort to get a planned storm siren system in town. The effort comes following the death of a 13-year-old, Mason Cairns, last summer in a flash flood. Joshua Mark says he's setting up a charitable fund through the Community Foundation of Carroll County. So far, the town has secured only 12% of the needed funds. I'm Jill Powell, WCBM News.
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7: 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On the northbound side of the BW Parkway in Jessup, traffic is very slow from 32 to 175. Southbound BW is stop and go between 175 and 198. 97 southbound in Gambles, you'll find it slow from 32 to the Farm Road overpass. And in Hanover, eastbound 100 is stop and go between Washington Boulevard and the Mark Station at Dorsey. 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
8: Your Fox 45 forecast, plenty of sunshine with temperatures in the upper 80s. Increasing clouds, lows in the low 70s tonight. Our next round of showers and storms move in Tuesday afternoon, Tuesday evening. Strong to severe storms possible with highs in the very humid upper 80s. From the Fox 45 Weather Authority, I'm meteorologist Amy Aronson for Talk Radio 680 WCBM.

0: how to think. I don't tell people what conclusions to make. But if they're real government documents and they are declassified, I think you have a right to know. And then you make your own conclusion. How's that?
1: Well, that sounds good, Sean.
0: All right, man. Appreciate it. All the best. Godspeed to our friends in Houston. Looks like a lot of bad weather heading your way. Everyone, I hope everyone's prepping now.
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9: News this hour from Town Hall. I'm Keith Peters in Washington. National Hurricane Center Deputy Director Jamie Rome says forecasters are keeping an eye on a tropical depression that has formed in the Gulf off the Florida Panhandle.
10: We were watching this yesterday and is a little bit better organized today in the satellite imagery, but still not quite enough organization and strength to be classified a tropical storm. That said, we do anticipate slow development over the next 24 to 36 hours, potentially bringing this to a tropical storm strength later today or tonight, at which point it would acquire the name Bertha.
9: He warns the system could produce a life-threatening storm surge over a wide stretch of the northern Gulf Coast and unleash heavy rains capable of triggering flash flooding. An anti-ICE rioter is in custody after attacking a New York City building housing FBI and ICE officers. Willie Nelson reports.
11: Authorities say a suspect launched fireworks and set a fire outside a New York City federal building that houses FBI and ICE officers. The suspect was quickly tackled by a federal officer and taken into custody. Investigators say the suspect's bag contained what appeared to be two pellet guns and a manifesto. Willie Nelson, the White House.
9: Two U.S. soldiers killed in Jordan by Iranian military forces have been identified.
12: The Department of War confirming the identities of the two soldiers killed in that Iranian strike on the Jordanian military base, Private Isabella Gonzalez, 19 years old, from Carrollton, Texas, and First Lieutenant Tyler Feehan, 25, from Hawaii. 17 members of the U.S. military have been killed since the launch of Operation Epic Fury back on February 28th.
9: Correspondent Laura Winters reporting. On Wall Street, the Dow down by 307 points, the NASDAQ dropped 12. 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
2: Good afternoon. I'm Jill Powell with the latest headlines from the WCBM Maryland News Center. Baltimore City Police are investigating a Sunday night shooting that injured six people in the Southern District. Officers were called to the 2600 block of Hollinsbury Road at around 9:45 p.m., where two shooting victims were found and taken to local hospitals. Maryland residents continue to clean up after strong storms moved across the state on Saturday. The storm downed trees and power lines, leaving thousands without power, with most of the outages reported in Anne Arundel County. The storm damage is significant to the Riviera Beach and Pasadena areas after what the National Weather Service called a straight-line wind event. The county is offering assistance to residents affected by the storm. And houses of worship across Maryland are stepping up security. The investments come following concerns over hate crimes, threats, and heightened political tensions. The state has made $10 million available for nonprofit and faith-based organizations wanting to improve security. I'm Jill Powell, WCBM News.
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5: 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On 97 northbound in Millersville, stop and go from Benfield Boulevard to New Cut Road. Southbound side of 97 is jammed up from 100 to New Cut Road. I'm 100 eastbound at Glen Burnie, jammed up between 97 and Quarterfield Road. And 32 westbound, that's stop and go between the BW Parkway and 95. 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
6: Your Fox 45 forecast, plenty of sunshine with temperatures in the upper 80s. Increasing clouds, lows in the low 70s tonight. Our next round of showers and storms move in Tuesday afternoon, Tuesday evening. Strong to severe storms possible with highs in the very humid upper 80s. From the Fox 45 Weather Authority, I'm meteorologist Amy Aronson for Talk Radio 680 WCBM.
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6: News this hour from Town Hall. I'm Keith Peters in Washington. Gas prices are going up once more.
7: U.S. gas prices have hit an average of $4 a gallon once more. That's according to AAA and came as the U.S. and Iran launched more attacks. The average price a year ago was $3.14 a gallon. The price is a national average, meaning drivers in some states have been paying well over $4 a gallon for a while now. Prices vary between states due to factors ranging from nearby supply to differing tax rates. People around the world are also dealing with high gas prices as a result of the war. I'm Haya Pinjwani.
6: Vice President J.D. Vance and Second Lady Usha Vance have welcomed their fourth child.
8: The second couple announced the birth of their newborn son on social media on Sunday. Alec Neil Vance is the first child born to a sitting vice president in more than 150 years. Alec joins older Vance siblings Ewan, Vivek, and Mirabel. The vice president's growing family is in keeping with his passionate advocacy for Americans to have more children.
6: That's Washington correspondent Andrew Stewart reporting. The U.S. military has a new update on recent attacks in the Middle East. Willie Nelson reports.
9: U.S. Central Command says another American service member has died during Operation Epic Fury. The service member was killed in northern Iraq during the controlled detonation of unexploded ordnance from a downed Iranian attack drone. CENTCOM also says unidentified remains have been recovered in Jordan following last week's Iranian attack, with the identification process now underway. Willie Nelson, The Whiteout.
6: And this evening, the United States has conducted a new round of airstrikes targeting Iran. On Wall Street, the Dow down by 307 points, the Nasdaq dropped 12, the S&P 500 lower by 14. More at townhall.com.
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2: A federal judge has ordered Paramount and Warner Brothers Discovery to halt their $81 billion merger for at least 2 weeks. That will allow the states challenging that deal more time to see their case through the courts. Taylor Farms has expanded a voluntary recall of iceberg lettuce that may have sickened a lot of people.
3: The lettuce from central Mexico is a prime suspect in a multi-state cyclospora outbreak that has sickened people across the U.S. The California-based company says products that may be tainted with the diarrhea causing parasite were shipped to 27 states, including Texas, Florida, Pennsylvania, and Illinois. Rich Thomason reporting.
2: AAA says U.S. gas prices jumped to an average of $4 per gallon as of today. Oil prices have climbed again in recent days, putting downward pressure on Wall Street. At the closing bell, the Dow was off 307 points, the NASDAQ off by about 13. For the Wall Street Business Report, I'm Bob Agnew.
1: 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Most American Jews don't feel supported by either party or President Trump, according to a new poll. We hear more on this story from correspondent Julie Walker reporting.
4: A new AP NORC poll finds most Jewish adults in the U.S. don't feel represented by political leaders at a troubling moment for many in their community. 63% say prejudice against Jewish people is an extremely or very serious problem in the U.S. At the same time, few believe either party is doing a good job supporting American Jews. 36% say supporting Israel is extremely or very important to their identity, while another 26% say it's somewhat important. A new survey of more than 1,000 Jewish adults offers a rare detailed accounting of a key demographic that sits at the very center of some of the nation's most divisive political debates. I'm Julie Walker.
1: 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From Washington, I'm Keith Peters.
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7: 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Inner Loop of the Beltway in Catonsville. Stop and go from Baltimore National Park to Security Boulevard. Into Towson, the inner loop is slow from Charles Street to Providence Road. Outer Loop of the Beltway, accident in Lutherville. Just before Providence Road, traffic is stop and go from Hartford Road. And on Outer Loop of the Beltway in Hillthorpe, you'll find it slow from Hollins Ferry Road to the BW Parkway. 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
8: From the Fox 45 Weather Center, overnight increasing humidity with a couple showers and storms possible by daybreak, lows in the low 70s. Weather alert for Tuesday, strong to severe thunderstorms likely, mainly in the afternoon and evening. Damaging winds and a few tornadoes will even be possible in the area. Highs will top out in the upper 80s. Other than a few lingering showers on Wednesday, the weather turns beautiful after that through the weekend with lower humidity. With your Fox 45 Weather Authority, I'm Chief Meteorologist Gerard Jabaley for Talk Radio 680 WCBM.
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12: 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We're here on the show to talk about you and your retirement. And we're here to talk about some of the things that people do make mistakes and try to help you avoid them. 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All right, guys, I'm going to give you a true story, okay? This came from a friend of mine who is also a financial advisor. He's in Texas, and he told me this story. A woman in Texas wanted to buy a beach house when she retired. So she found her dream beach house, and it was going to cost $500,000. So she looked at her retirement funds, said, there's that 401k, and she spent $500,000 on her beach house. And then in April, she got a bill for $125,000 in taxes, which she didn't expect for some reason. She didn't know about that. And she goes, oh my gosh, I don't have $125,000 laying around. I'll go to my 401k. And that's just what she did. And she repeated the performance again. The next April, she got a bill for $40,000. And on it went until her 401k was empty. And that house was not full of joy anymore. She said she hated that house and she ended up selling it. So, Ryan, when you look at that story, don't let this happen to you. And how could we have prevented this?
13: You know, I think that talking to a tax professional, talking to a financial advisor who, you know, thinks about the tax ramifications of everything that you're doing, that's kind of a really critical step. Probably what happened, and this is just kind of from what my general experience is with 401k companies and the people you're talking to on the phone, because I don't know, many, many moons ago, 22, 25 years ago, that was me. When you picked up the phone, you called, you know, I worked for T. Rowe Price at the time. You called T. Rowe Price and said, hey, I want to take money out of my 401k. What am I doing? You're talking to me. You know, I was at that point 22 years old, fresh out of college. I at least had a background in finance and investing. That's what I wanted to do. But a lot of the people I was working with, one of them was a psychology major. Another was a poli sci major. So, you know, you're calling these places and you thinking you're getting advice and you may not be getting advice. And so what I suspect happened was this woman called her 401k company, said, I want to take out $500,000 to buy a house. They said, great. Do you want to take the taxes out or not? You can do it now. Or you can do it at the end of the year. Which one do you want to do? She said, I'll worry about it later. More than likely. And, you know, she took her $500,000 out, not thinking about the tax ramifications. You know, it's probably not so bad. Some people don't think there's any taxes. And then all of a sudden, tax time comes, $125,000 comes. And like you said, where's that money going to come from? Let me take more money out of the 401k. So then the very next year, instead of having $500,000 of additional income on her tax return, she had $125,000. And then again, she owed another $40,000 in taxes, probably didn't withhold anything again, took the $40,000 out the very next year, $40,000 on her taxes. And so what she did was she created this tax snowball effect where, you know, you'd make this little snowball, a big snowball for her, $500,000, and you push it down the hill, and every single year it's going to continually happen and happen until it becomes a knowledgeable number. And it's one of the things that Lawrence and myself do get asked quite frequently. You know, everybody has some type of retirement dream. Some people want to buy a beach house. Some people want to buy an RV, travel across the country. I think what's more common, the question that I get is, you know, should we pay off our house in retirement? I owe $100,000, I owe $150,000, I owe, you know, however much. You know, I've got all this money inside of my 401k. What should I do? And oftentimes, you know, we're talking about, you know, this is a question that comes up after we've secured the income, after we said, all right, here are the steps that we're going to take to get you the retirement that you want. You know, we're going to look at your current sources of income, you know, Social Security, a pension if you're lucky enough to have it, you know, dividend income, maybe rental income, maybe some small self-employment income, whatever your income is. And then we're going to say, okay, of your retirement nest egg, we have to use X amount of dollars, $200,000, $300,000, whatever that number is, to secure your income. Everything else that we don't need for income, that's our extra money. That's our emergencies money. And that's the way we design these retirement plans, because we want to take all the risk off the table for your retirement and lay it out so that you're going to see exactly where the money's going to come from. And you know, one of the questions, like I said, is should we pay off the house? And then I go back to, you know, the conversation we just had was, tell me exactly how much money you're spending right now. $5,000, $6,000, $8,000 a month. Did that number include your mortgage? And oftentimes, well, yes, it did. And I said, okay, so we have enough money coming in to cover all your bills, to pay your mortgage, to pay your property taxes, to pay your utilities, you know, everything that goes along with that house, without using up all of your assets. Why do we want to take a huge chunk of that money just to eliminate that $1,000, $2,000, whatever the number is, that monthly payment, when we can afford to have it in retirement? That number is not going to be there for the rest of your life. At some point, that mortgage is going to be paid off. For most of my clients, when they're asking this question, they have 5, 6, 7, 10 years left on the mortgage. You know, we're going to pay this number for a number of years, and we can afford to do it. If all of a sudden we're taking out $100,000 or $150,000 out of the 401k, out of your IRA, dropping on your tax return, well, it's not $100,000. It's 150. It's 170, because we're paying, you know, for us here in Maryland, you're paying federal and state taxes. And then let's think about the impact that money has on the rest of your income. It's going to raise the amount of money you're paying taxes on your Social Security. It's going to raise the amount of taxes on all your other income. And more often than not, it's going to raise your Medicare premiums. And if we're doing Roth conversions, it can really screw up the entire calculation of what we're doing. And that's what really nobody thinks about. They really just think about, you know, I had this mortgage, I want to retire debt free. Well, if you have enough money, if you have enough income coming in, there's nothing wrong with having that mortgage in retirement. There's nothing wrong with having that type of debt in retirement. And I'll throw the caveat on there that most people that are asking me this question, they have mortgage rates of like 2.9, 3.1%. I'm like, well, that's, you know, that's free money in today's world.
12: Yeah.
13: Again, it's not free, but for most places, you can park that money in a high yield CD or a high yield checking account, and get more interest than that. So it's just one of those things where, you know, you want to be working with someone who understands not only the investments, not only the income side of things, but the tax aspect of it. I can tell story after story of people that have come to me after the fact. They've taken out money out of the 401k, and all of a sudden their taxes, you know, normally I owe $2,000 a year. This year I owe $12,000. What happened? You know, I thought I took taxes out on that money. We said, well, yeah, you did take some taxes out on that. But when you called the 401k company and you said, how much money should I take out in taxes? They gave you a number based on what their screen tells you. They're not thinking about all the other income you have. They're not thinking about the fact that based on your income, you're not paying any tax on your Social Security. All of a sudden, you're taking $100,000 out, dropping onto your income. You're going from paying zero taxes on your Social Security to tax on 85% of your Social Security. That's a huge number. You want to work with people who understand the tax ramifications of your retirement. And that is a huge part of what we do here at ProStatus. And if you give us a call at 866-597-1040, 866-597-1040, and you sit down with Lawrence or myself, Catherine, Andrew, you know, any number of our team members here at ProStatus, we will put together a retirement plan that shows you, here's how we can take the risk off the table for your income in retirement. 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
7: 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At the Harbor Tunnel, both tubes, northbound and southbound, slow, and delays on both ends of the Harbor Tunnel. At the Fort McHenry Tunnel, 95 northbound is stop and go from Hanover Street to the Fort McHenry. On 95 southbound in Elkridge, you'll find it stop and go between 100 in the car rest area. And westbound 100 in Hanover is slow from the BW Parkway to the Mark Station at Dorsey. 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
12: 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If you kind of got in on the middle of this and you want to hear more, it's all right there on the podcast for you. So the old saying, of course, when's the best time to take a profit? When there is one. And you look at the market right now, there is one. As a matter of fact, if you look at the market since 2009, right after the Great Recession, the stock market is up 1,100%. So, Ryan, is this a good time? I mean, you would think that this would be a good time for people to say, yes, take some of these chips off the table. But are you having that conversation or the conversation of somebody saying, oh, look at that market go. I just want to squeeze a little bit more out of this. Don't pull me out until the market turns. How do you deal with that?
13: That's pretty much how my general thought process, my general experience, I should say, is that, you know, when the stock market is going up, everybody wants to be in the stock market. They don't want to take money off of the table because, you know, the whole point for everybody is just to see their money grow, see the accounts go up, because that's what makes you feel good at the end of the day. And, you know, I can certainly understand that. There's never really a time, I would say I probably less than 10 times a year, you know, I have that conversation of clients wanting to take some money off the table, wanting to take some gains off the table. The most recent time is I have a client whose name is George, bought Nvidia, God, years and years and years ago. I think he might have put in $200,000 or $300,000 into Nvidia. And, you know, when we were talking at the time, he had like $4.8 million worth of Nvidia stock. So massive, massive holding in Nvidia, but also huge gains that go along with it. And, you know, he'd always been talking about, you know, he acknowledged that, you know, his portfolio was way too much in one particular position, but didn't want to pay the taxes. And then, you know, I think it got up to like $215, maybe $220 a share. And then it came down to right around $200 a share. And he called me up and he said, hey, you know, I think that the run up on this is done. I want to take some of my winnings off the table. And at the time he said, you know, let's sell out, you know, $1 million of it, set some money aside for stock. And then everything else, you know, I want to sit in cash until the next big thing comes along, in his opinion. So, you know, it's not often we have those conversations. And I think that it's not often that we have those conversations because, you know, as phase two fiduciaries, we are not really so focused for our clients on growing the money as much as possible. Really what our clients come to us is, you know, they're 5 years out from retirement or in retirement, or they're, you know, a couple years, or they've already been retired for a number of years, and they've been working with advisors whose sole focus was to grow the money year after year. Try and, you know, hit those home runs, beat the market, make money on it every single year. And, you know, that's really not the focus for our clients. The focus for our clients is, you know, I've grown my nest egg. I've taken all the risk to get myself to this retirement point. I'm going to be retired soon, or I am retired, or, you know, any number of those combinations. And it's, you know, I want to preserve and protect what we have. I want to start taking the money. I want to start spending it because I want to enjoy my retirement life. And I want to do it in the most tax efficient manner possible. So, you know, what we really focus on for our clients, and I, you hear me talk about this month after month, week after week, you know, as we do this radio show, is, you know, any money that you are going to be reliant upon in retirement to create income for you in retirement should not be in the stock market, because I don't care how conservative you make the money, right? It's always at risk. You know, for years and years and years, the thought process had always been the closer I get to retirement, the more conservative I should make my money. I should start taking money out of the stock market, out of equities, and put it into fixed income, put it into bonds, put it into bond funds. And then a number of years ago, all of a sudden, interest rates were going up super high. And when interest rates go up, the prices of bonds fall. And the stock market over that same time period was down 23, 24, 20, 26%, I think, was the deepest drop. And if you had taken your money out of the stock market and put it into bonds because you're approaching retirement, or you're in retirement and you're taking money out, well, at the same time the stock market was dropping 23, 26%, the bond market itself was down 18% because of rising interest rates. How is that safe? Mm-hmm. You know, if I'm supposed to be more conservative with my money and I'm losing 18%, how is that safe? So the process that we take here, you know, Lawrence and myself and the team here, is that any money you're going to be reliant upon for income and retirement should not be in the market. We want that money as safe and secure and as, you know, guaranteed as possible to create the income. Because once we've done that, you know, you've saved $1 million, you've saved $1.5 million. Once we take that portion of your money and set it aside for income so that no matter what happens in the market, I have the income I need, everything else, you know, if you have $1.5 million and we take $500,000 and set that aside for income, that extra $1 million that you have, well, that money can be as aggressive as you want to be with it. Or you can be as conservative as you want to be with it. Because if you're super aggressive with that money, stock market goes up 20%, you feel great. I made 20%. On the flip side, that money drops 20%. Well, I know that I took the steps to secure my income so that even though the stock market's down 20%, I have the income I need. I'm not happy because I was swinging for the fences and I took that 20% hit, but it doesn't impact my day-to-day living. And on the flip side, if you're super conservative with that money, the stock market's up 20%, well, you might only be up 4, 5, 6, 7%. You don't probably feel great that you're not up as much as the overall market, but you know, I didn't have to get 10, 15, 20% on my money to make the income last, because I took those steps to secure the income so that regardless of what the market is doing, my income is safe and secure. And that is the approach. So, you know, that whole conversation of the stock market's up really, really high, let's take some money off the table, that's not really a consideration a lot of my clients are really thinking about. Yes, it's in the back of their minds. Yes, it is something that we actively do. We're shifting money from one area of the market to the other. You know, really considering the AI space, the tech sector is really what's been driving the market, you know, these recent times. Taking some money off the table on that side of things is certainly things that we're doing automatically, but it's never really that conversation because our clients are not really so focused on what's going on in the stock market, because the stock market does not really have a true impact on their day-to-day living because we've taken those steps to secure the income. And if you want to find out what a retirement plan looks like that helps eliminate the day-to-day stress of worrying about what's going on in the stock market, I encourage you to give us a call at 866-597-1040, 866-597-1040, and sit down with Lawrence and myself or Catherine or Andrew, you know, any one of my advisors here at ProStatus, and let us show you what retirement planning can truly look like, where you know exactly where your money is going to come from month after month, year after year, regardless of what's going on in the stock market. And it all starts by calling us at 866-597-1040, 866-597-1040. 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
12: You know, Lawrence, as Ryan was going through that, I'm starting to feel sorry for you, because what I'm doing right now is I'm envisioning my mom sitting on the other side of the table looking at you, and she's saying, all right, young man, make me money, And then she sticks her crooked little finger at you and says, but don't lose a thing. I gotta believe that that's a conversation that you're confronted with, is that people, they want to make money, but they sure don't want to lose money. And there's the balancing act. I mean, do you literally look at somebody and say, well, then, ma'am, you don't belong in the stock market. We've got to find some other means for your retirement. How do you deal with that?
14: Yeah, I mean, it's having that conversation with clients and being and explaining to them the plan and our goals and our philosophy as advisors here at Pro Status. And one of those philosophies, you know, is we want to secure the income first. And it's funny that you just told that story about your mom. I was actually meeting with someone that called in from the radio that met with Mike and I a couple weeks ago. And literally his goal was, I just want someone that can beat me. I've been managing my portfolio for, you know, 20 plus years, 30 plus years, whatever it was. It was a very long time. Then he said, I haven't found an advisor that can beat me. And I don't want to do this anymore, but I want to find someone that can just beat my performance. And Mike literally looked him in the face and said, we're not a good fit for you. Our goal as advisors and as planners, and it's not a fair expectation to just want us to beat what you've currently done, because then we're just taking too much risk and there's no way that's a successful relationship. You're going to be angry at me if I don't beat your previous performance. And if I swing for the fences and I take a loss, you're going to be angry at me for taking a loss. So it's a lose-lose situation. And it's really just being, you know, if performance is the only thing that you're chasing, we're probably not a good fit, because it's so much more to financial advising and being a financial planner, and especially that phase two fiduciary, that it's not just based on performance. There's so many different aspects of a plan to where that first kind of domino to fall when we're talking about financial planning is the income. Once we've secured the income and we know that regardless of what the market is going to do, regardless of the performance of the market, not depending on the market, we've taken that risk off the table, and you're going to get the income you need to survive in retirement. You're going to get the income you need to maintain the lifestyle you want to live in retirement. And then we can discuss risk. We can take more risk or less risk. We can be aggressive or conservative with the rest of the portfolio. But then even in that, the way we manage the portfolio is an actively managed portfolio style, to where we're constantly making changes to the portfolio or rebalancing the portfolio or adjusting the holdings in the portfolio, where we're trying to take as much risk off the table that we can, again, without having a crystal ball, but we're able to make adjustments to where we're not swinging for the fences. We just want to maintain a constant or a consistent performance level, to where we're not, you know, taking these big swings in the market and seeing these big ups and downs in the market, but we're seeing more steady growth. So it is a conversation that we do occasionally have with clients, and it's more so just explaining to them that our philosophy is we want to secure the income first. But then again, if it's just performance that we're chasing, that's not our goal and that's not our job. It's just to chase performance. We're going to keep up with the market. So when the market's up, we'll be in range with the market. But, you know, really our value is going to show when the market's down, because of the measures we've taken to protect the portfolio, where we're not going to be as down as much as the market is. So, you know, if you're interested in learning about our philosophies a little bit more, how we secure the income, how we set up the portfolio or construct the portfolio to meet your goals and achieve these things, give us a call, 866-597-1040. Again, that's 866-597-1040.
12: You know, as you're saying that, I was thinking about just your life before retirement. And if you're working, you got your paycheck coming in, and the car breaks down, you get it fixed because the money's there. The water heater goes out, you get it fixed because the money's there. In retirement, you kind of want that same feeling. We're going to go do this. We can go do the trip because the money's there. And that's what the guys are talking about here, is building that income in there so that the money is there, whether the market is up or the market is down. Let's have a plan like that for you. 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

0: 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On 95 southbound in Elk Ridge, traffic is slow from 100 to the car rest area. Now on 100, the westbound side in Hanover, jammed up between the BW Parkway and the Mark Station at Dorsey. And finally, on the BW Parkway, southbound there is an accident in Lithicum Heights just after the Beltway. Also, southbound BW Parkway is jammed up in Jessup between 175 to 198. A failed strut can turn any drive into a rough ride. 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
1: From the Fox 45 Weather Center, overnight increasing humidity with a couple showers and storms possible by daybreak, lows in the low 70s. Weather alert for Tuesday, strong to severe thunderstorms likely, mainly in the afternoon and evening. Damaging winds and a few tornadoes will even be possible in the area. Highs will top out in the upper 80s. Other than a few lingering showers on Wednesday, the weather turns beautiful after that through the weekend with lower humidity. With your Fox 45 Weather Authority, I'm Chief Meteorologist Gerard Jabaley for Talk Radio 680 WCBM.
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7: 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All right, guys, I'm going to give you a true story, okay? This came from a friend of mine who is also a financial advisor. He's in Texas, and he told me this story. A woman in Texas wanted to buy a beach house when she retired. So she found her dream beach house, and it was going to cost $500,000. So she looked at her retirement funds, said, there's that 401k, and she spent $500,000 on her beach house. And then in April, she got a bill for $125,000 in taxes, which she didn't expect for some reason. She didn't know about that. And she goes, oh my gosh, I don't have $125,000 laying around. I'll go to my 401k. And that's just what she did. And she repeated the performance again. The next April, she got a bill for $40,000. And on it went until her 401k was empty. And that house was not full of joy anymore. She said she hated that house and she ended up selling it. So, Ryan, when you look at that story, don't let this happen to you. And what? How could we have prevented this?
8: You know, I think that talking to a tax professional, talking to a financial advisor who, you know, thinks about the tax ramifications of everything that you're doing, that's kind of a really critical step. Probably what happened, and this is just kind of from what my general experience is with 401k companies and the people you're talking to on the phone, because I know many, many moons ago, 22, 25 years ago, that was me. When you picked up the phone, you called, you know, I worked for T. Rowe Price at the time. You called T. Rowe Price and said, hey, I want to take money out of my 401k. What am I doing? You were talking to me. You know, I was at that point 22 years old, fresh out of college. I at least had a background in finance and investing. That's what I wanted to do. But a lot of the people I was working with, one of them was a psychology major. Another was a poli sci major. So, you know, you're calling these places and you thinking you're getting advice, and you may not be getting advice. And so what I suspect happened was this woman called her 401k company, said, I want to take out $500,000 to buy a house. They said, great. Do you want to take the taxes out or not? You can do it now. You can do it at the end of the year. Which one do you want to do? She said, I'll worry about it later. More than likely. And, you know, she took her $500,000 out, not thinking about the tax ramifications. You know, it's probably not so bad. Some people don't think there's any taxes. And then all of a sudden, tax time comes, $125,000 comes. And like you said, where's that money going to come from? Let me take more money out of the 401k. So then the very next year, instead of having $500,000 of additional income on her tax return, she had $125,000. And then again, she owed another $40,000 in taxes. Probably didn't withhold anything again. Took the 40 out. The very next year, $40,000 on her taxes. And so what she did was she created this tax snowball effect where, you know, you'd make this little snowball, a big snowball for her, $500,000, and you push it down the hill, and every single year it's going to continually happen and happen until it becomes a knowledgeable number. And it's one of the things that Lawrence and myself do get asked quite frequently. You know, everybody has some type of retirement dream. Some people want to buy a beach house. Some people want to buy an RV, travel across the country. I think what's more common, the question that I get is, you know, should we pay off our house in retirement? I owe $100,000, I owe $150,000, you know, however much. You know, I've got all this money inside of my 401k. What should I do? And oftentimes, you know, we're talking about, you know, this is a question that comes up after we've secured the income, after we said, all right, here are the steps that we're going to take to get you the retirement that you want. You know, we're going to look at your current sources of income, you know, Social Security, a pension if you're lucky enough to have it, you know, dividend income, maybe rental income, maybe some small self-employment income, whatever your income is. And then we're going to say, okay, of your retirement nest egg, we have to use X amount of dollars, $200,000, $300,000, whatever that number is, to secure your income. Everything else that we don't need for income, that's our extra money. That's our emergencies money. And that's the way we design these retirement plans, because we want to take all the risk off the table for your retirement and lay it out so that you're going to see exactly where the money is going to come from. And, you know, one of the questions, like I said, is should we pay off the house? And then I go back to, you know, the conversation we just had was, tell me exactly how much money you're spending right now. $5,000, $6,000, $8,000 a month. Did that number include your mortgage? And oftentimes, well, yes, it did. And I said, okay, so we have enough money coming in to cover all your bills, to pay your mortgage, to pay your property taxes, to pay your utilities, you know, everything that goes along with that house, without using up all of your assets. Why do we want to take a huge chunk of that money just to eliminate that $1,000, $2,000, whatever the number is, that monthly payment, when we can afford to have it in retirement? That number is not going to be there for the rest of your life. At some point, that mortgage is going to be paid off. For most of my clients, when they're asking this question, they have 5, 6, 7, 10 years left on the mortgage. You know, we're going to pay this number for a number of years, and we can afford to do it. If all of a sudden we're taking out $100,000, $150,000 out of the 401k, out of your IRA, dropping on your tax return, well, it's not $100,000. It's $150,000. It's $170,000, because we're paying, you know, for us here in Maryland, you're paying federal and state taxes. And then let's think about the impact that money has on the rest of your income. It's going to raise the amount of money you're paying taxes on your Social Security. It's going to raise the amount of taxes on all your other income. And more often than not, it's going to raise your Medicare premiums. And if we're doing Roth conversions, it can really screw up the entire calculation of what we're doing. And that's what really nobody thinks about. They really just think about, you know, I had this mortgage, I want to retire debt-free. Well, if you have enough money, if you have enough income coming in, there's nothing wrong with having that mortgage in retirement. There's nothing wrong with having that type of debt in retirement. And I'll throw the caveat on there that most people that are asking me this question, they have mortgage rates of like 2.9, 3.1%. I'm like, well, that's, you know, that's free money in today's world.
7: Yeah.
8: I get it. It's not free, but for most places, you can park that money in a high yield CD or a high yield checking account, and get more interest than that. So it's just one of those things where, you know, you want to be working with someone who understands not only the investments, not only the income side of things, but the tax aspect of it. I can tell story after story of people that have come to me after the fact. They've taken out money out of the 401k and all of a sudden their taxes, you know, normally I owe $2,000 a year. This year I owe $12,000. What happened? You know, I thought I took taxes out on that money. We said, well, yeah, you did take some taxes out on that. But when you called the 401k company and you said, how much money should I take out in taxes? They gave you a number based on what their screen tells you. They're not thinking about all the other income you have. They're not thinking about the fact that based on your income, you're not paying any tax on your Social Security. All of a sudden you're taking $100,000 out, dropping onto your income. You're going from paying zero tax on your Social Security to tax on 85% of your Social Security. That's a huge number. You want to work with people who understand the tax ramifications of your retirement. And that is a huge part of what we do here at Prosatis. And if you give us a call at 866-597-1040, 866-597-1040, and you sit down with Lawrence or myself, Catherine, Andrew, you know, any number of our team members here at ProStatus, we will put together a retirement plan that shows you, here's how we can take the risk off the table for your income in retirement, and here's how we can do it in the most tax advantageous way for you. 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
0: 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Inner Loop of the Beltway in Ruxton, traffic is slow from Green Spring Avenue to the JFX. Northbound side at 795, there is a crash between the Beltway and Owings Mills Boulevard. On 95, southbound at Jessup crash, this is at 32, traffic is jammed from the Patuxent Parkway. And on the VW Parkway, southbound stop and go between 32 to 198. 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
7: Welcome back to the Savvy Investor Radio Show and podcast with the team at ProStatus Financial. We have Ryan Herbert and Lawrence Kiley here today with us as we're talking through some of the issues of retirement. And we're going to hit one today that a lot of people might not think that is really an actual issue of retirement, but it's a big one. If you've retired with, say, $1 million at the age of 65, how much do you think you'd have left at the age of 85? You probably think you've gone through a whole bunch of your money. Well, according to a new study, you would have $1 million. It's amazing. Like 30% of people don't spend their money in retirement. They spend a little and then they grow some and they spend a little and they grow some. And by the time they get into their 80s, they still have the same amount of money they had in their mid 60s. They don't have a saving problem. They've got a spending problem. And Ryan, there is such a thing as a lot of memories that are not made in retirement because people are too scared to spend their money. Are you seeing this, and do you have to actually go, hey, don't come back here until you go on the cruise because you've got the money?
8: I mean, I would say it's not the fear of running out of money is real. It's the number one fear that anybody has when it comes to the retirement is I don't want to outlive my money. So there's not oftentimes I have to say that to people, but there have been plenty of times. You know, I have one client, Becky. Becky's been a client of mine. She's one of the first clients that I basically started the entire process with all the way, you know, starting them as they came to one of the dinner seminars we did all those years ago. This is 20, 25 years ago now at this point, her and her husband. Shortly after they became clients, or shortly after Charlie retired, he passed away, and it's been just Becky for the past, I don't know, 20 years I've had. And, you know, she has two kids who are both financially independent. They both live up in the northeast part of the country. And, you know, they're always telling her, Mom, spend your money. We don't need your money. Mom, spend your money. And, you know, her biggest concern is, I don't want to run out of money. And, you know, this is a conversation we have for years, you know, twice a year. Hey, Becky, you know, you've got more than enough money coming in. You know, back when Charlie was alive, we took the steps to make sure that if anything would have happened to either one of you, you'd both have, you know, the same amount of money that you needed together. So, you know, you have more than enough money coming in. And I'd always been encouraging her, you know, go see the kids, go travel, go do something fun. Retirement was not meant for you to just, you know, stay in your house, you know, go to lunch with your girlfriends and then come home. That's not what retirement was for you. You know, what you and Charlie talked about, you know, when you guys first came in, you talked about doing all this traveling and you haven't done it. And, you know, I've been encouraging her. And then, God, 6 months ago, I think one of her kids, her son, reached out to me and said, hey, we've been trying to get Mom to go on vacation with us for years. She won't listen to us. Can you please, please figure out a way to make her go on this cruise with us? And so I got Becky to come in the office and I said, you know, the kids have reached out to me, Becky. They want you to come. They want you to come so bad that they reached out to me and basically told me to make you take this money out of your account and buy your plane tickets, buy your cruise tickets. So, you know, that was the conversation. I had to force her into spending, you know, I think altogether it was like $2,500 for the cruise and the flight to Florida to go on this trip because she'd been so reluctant to do it. And that's an extreme situation, but it is a conversation that I do have with people is, you know, don't shortchange yourself in retirement. You don't want to be living, you know, essentially paycheck to paycheck in retirement if you don't have to because you're concerned about leaving something behind to the kids. The concern about running out of money, you know, I get that, but you know, given the steps that we take with our clients, with the income plans, we make the income as safe and secure and as guaranteed as possible to make sure that no matter what happens in the market, you're not running out of money. It's the other money that I'm encouraging you to spend. And I tell people when they come to see me is that you didn't save all these years to have your kids roll up to your funeral in brand new Corvettes. Tell me I'm wrong. You know, is that what you save for? And, you know, and if ultimately, you know, you're concerned that you absolutely want to leave something to the kids, well, that's fine. You know, at the end of the day, more than likely, you're going to be leaving them the house. As kids nowadays, we sell our parents' stuff. I am not going to move into my parents' house. I have a house, you know, where I'm comfortable with my family that I'm not going to leave. My brother has a house with his family that he's not going to leave. We don't want our parents' house. I'm not going to move to the neighborhood. We're going to sell it. The same thing when my in-laws pass away. We are going to sell their house. It's not something that we're going to keep. That's what we do. So at the end of the day, your kids are going to sell your house. They're going to sell your stuff. And if leaving them a set dollar figure, I absolutely want to leave them $500,000, $1 million. Let's go buy a life insurance policy on the two of you. That's a second to die life insurance policy. So it's a little bit cheaper. It only pays when the second of you dies. And the moment you're both gone, it pays $1 million to the kids. Boom. Done. It takes all the worrying about the ups and downs of the stock market, you know, out of the equation. Because at the end of the day, like I said, you didn't save and scrimp and put money away and take all the risk, take all the headache of putting your money in your 401k, putting in the money in the market, putting in your IRA. You didn't do all that just to pass a huge number on to your kids. You did all of that to live the retirement life that you want. And there are news articles out there all the time about don't spend too much money in retirement. But the number of those articles that are out there, there are also a ton of articles, like you said, that says people aren't spending enough. Mm-hmm. They're leaving too much money in your accounts. And, you know, it's just, it is a balance. And it's one of those things where there are times where I do have to tell clients, take the vacation. Do the fun things, because this is what retirement is for. Those first 10, 15 years of retirement, those are the fun years. You don't want to be sitting around at 80, 85, 90 years old and saying, oh, I wish I did this. I wish I did that. Do the fun things now. That's really the most important thing that I can stress to people is enjoy your money. Once we've taken those steps to make sure that you're not going to run out of income in retirement, enjoy everything else, because that's what it's all there for.
7: You know, and part of my job here is to throw all the bumper stickers up here. You know, you need confidence to spend. You need permission to spend. Ryan says he has to force some people to spend at the same time. I saw a list the other day, Lawrence, that said these are the top money regrets of people in their 60s. And right near the top of the list was, you know, we were going to do that once in a lifetime trip and we never did it. And kind of regret that. So this is one of those things where you talk to somebody who's 65, you're going to get one answer. You talk to somebody who's 75 or 80, they're going to look back and they're going to say, should have done that. And you're kind of in the business of helping people to do those things, aren't you?
9: Yeah, I mean, one of the biggest things is to reassure people that it's okay to spend your money, right? I want to buy this RV, or I want to go on this, you know, 3-month vacation in Italy or whatever it might have you. But it's really doing the analysis, you know, the first step against securing the income. You're going to have the income regardless. And then reassuring them, whether it's running additional analysis to prove it and putting it up, you know, through software to say, okay, if you spend an extra $100,000 to do, you know, buy the RV or take this big vacation, it's going to be okay. You're just leaving a little bit less at death to your heirs or your kids, but you're not going to run out of money. So a lot of it is just the reassurance. And I tell people, I tell clients all the time, I kind of joke with them. I'm like, listen, if you leave like $10 million behind, you've probably failed at retirement. Like, we want to spend this money, enjoy the money that you've worked so hard for. And then the other aspect is, listen, I'm going to reassure you that it's okay to spend the money, but if you start buying a Bentley every other year, we'll have conversations. I'll stop you from spending money now. We'll have a separate conversation to say, listen, you might start running out of money if you don't chill out here a little bit.
8: So, and Lawrence isn't joking. It wasn't Bentleys, but we had, a number of years ago, we had clients, they bought 5 Porsches within 4 years.
7: Oh my God.
8: And I was like, hey, you know, we said you could spend money, but let's tone this down a little bit.
9: Cool. Yeah, exactly. So, I mean, a part of it, it's the reassurance that you can spend money, but then it's also, we're going to, again, you have us in your back pocket. We're on your side. We're fiduciaries. We're going to advise you. And although we're going to reassure you that it's okay to spend money, we're not going to do it without consideration and making sure that you're not going to run out of money. So it's that reassurance, but also that guidance that, listen, if you start to go a little crazy or it's too much, we're going to have a conversation. At the end of the day, it's your money, but we're going to at least have the conversation and talk to you and provide warnings or, you know, guardrails or whatever we need to do to make sure that you're not running out of money.
7: I don't want to get into retirement and have it look like, Dad, can I have $20 in the car? I don't want my financial advisor to to be that person. But at the same time, it's kind of nice to have somebody watching over the money like that so that you know if you're going to get into trouble. But I don't know that a lot of people listening right now are in that I bought 5 Porsches in 4 years category. So we'll, if you want to sit down and talk to the guys about your retirement and find out what actually you can spend in retirement, what it all is kind of looking at. How does that 401k become a paycheck? What are you going to do with that IRA? How does savings in your properties that you've purchased, how do those things factor into your retirement? Let's figure it out together. 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It's 866-597-1040. 866-597-1040, or the website is thesavvyinvestorradio.com. 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Again, 866

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6: News this hour from Town Hall. I'm Keith Peters in Washington. A major media merger is on hold, Bob Agnew reports.
7: A federal judge on Monday ordered Paramount and Warner Brothers Discovery to halt their $81 billion merger for at least 2 weeks. That will allow states that are challenging the deal more time to see their case through in court. 12 states, led by California, sued to block Paramount's pending buyout of Warner last week, alleging that such a combination would, quote, extinguish competition in Hollywood and lead to fewer choices for consumers, especially moviegoers and cable customers across the country. Von Agner reporting.
6: The U.S. has initiated a 10th night of airstrikes against Iran. Speaking to reporters at Joint Base Andrews, Secretary of State Marco Rubio says the U.S. will continue to strike Iran until it's ready to negotiate.
8: I also think it's pretty growingly apparent that even within their own system, there's a growing split. I think maybe some of your outlets have documented this. Between those that understand that their economy is in shambles and they need to do something, or they're going to be in a lot of trouble very soon, economically, domestically, and others who are very militant in their view of life and in their view of the world and continue to launch missiles. So they'll have to work out that split internally. We're going to continue to respond. If the door opens to diplomacy, if the guys that want to do something productive for Iran win and take control of that system or take control of the negotiations, that'll be a very positive development. That's not where we are tonight, unfortunately.
6: President Trump has imposed 50% tariffs on most Canadian goods, declaring that Canada has unfairly discriminated against American autos, alcohol, and dairy products. The move has risks of higher inflation and further fraying of relations between the two nations. On Wall Street, the Dow down by 307 points, the S&P lower by 14. More at townhall.com.
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6: A murder trial for a woman claiming she suffered from postpartum issues has started in Massachusetts. We hear more from correspondent Lisa Dwyer reporting.
11: Jury selection is

0: underway in Massachusetts for Lindsay Clancy's murder trial. Clancy pled not guilty to three counts of murder and the deaths of her three young children in 2023. Prosecutors argue that Clancy used exercise bands to strangle her three children in a well-planned assault. She also tried to end her own life. Clancy's attorneys plan to lay out an insanity defense, arguing she was over-medicated and dealing with postpartum issues. Clancy and her husband filed lawsuits earlier this year, accusing her medical providers of failing to properly treat her for a severe postpartum psychiatric condition. I'm Lisa Dwyer.
1: 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From Washington, I'm Keith Peters. There's been a second death from Legionnaire's disease in New York City. More on the story from correspondent Julie Walker reporting from New York.
2: The New York City Health Department is reporting a second death from the Legionnaires outbreak on the Upper East Side that has made at least 72 people sick, sending many of them to the hospital. The disease is a form of severe pneumonia caused by a type of bacteria that thrives in warm, stagnant water. Health officials have focused on testing cooling towers that are part of air conditioning systems for large buildings. Health officials did not pinpoint a source for the outbreak, but say there's been a decline in new cases, and that indicates the source of exposure to Legionella bacteria has likely been eliminated. Legionnaire's disease is treatable, but 10% of people will die due to complications. Julie Walker, New York.
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4: From the Fox 45 Weather Center, overnight increasing humidity with a couple showers and storms possible by daybreak, lows in the low 70s. Weather alert for Tuesday, strong to severe thunderstorms likely, mainly in the afternoon and evening. Damaging winds and a few tornadoes will even be possible in the area. Highs will top out in the upper 80s. Other than a few lingering showers on Wednesday, the weather turns beautiful after that through the weekend with lower humidity. With your Fox 45 Weather Authority, I'm Chief Meteorologist Gerard Jabaley for Talk Radio 680 WCBM.
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2: The Alex Marlowe Show. I'm glad you're here. We got a lot to get to today. The Iran war is kind of back on. 17 Americans now have died in that war. It's not a joke. We got a new prime minister in the UK. I'll tell you everything you need to know about Andy Burnham here in a little bit. But we'll start off with just a wish that you avoided Taco Bell over the weekend. I was really reflecting on that story about the virus that took place from Taco Bell, the Cyclospora parasite. And I had two observations that happened when I came off the show. First of all, who would have bet on the lettuce? Of all the things that would make you think you'd get sick of Taco Bell, would you bet it was the lettuce? And second of all, we learned that Taco Bell really is Mexican food because it was actually from Mexico. The farm was traced to the Taylor Farms de Mexico facility operation in Guanajuato, which is in central Mexico. That's where they were tracing the virus. So I hope all of you avoided the lettuce if you had to go to Taco Bell. And very interesting stuff that overwhelmed the country and was the top story. Aside from the lady named Ashley Webb, who's actually a man and looked a lot like Meatloaf. Like, a lot of people were joking about that after the show, that she would do anything for love, even though he's a he. We actually have a emerging candidate in Vermont, or in Maine. I always think Vermont, because I always think Sanders. Maine, where we're going to get a Democrat nominee and has a lot of baggage on his own. I'll touch on that later in the show, but I want to mention some sports stuff to start off on a Monday. A huge sports weekend with the end of the World Cup, but there's some other things as well. But one thing that was noteworthy is that I found myself sort of lightly rooting against Spain in the World Cup. I don't care about sports ball. I was driving around, kind of listening to it in the car. I didn't really care about this. But really interesting, because Spain, as a country and as a government, incredibly left-wing, incredibly anti-Trump. But that was not the vibe from the players that I saw. There was one player that wouldn't shake Trump's hand. Trump was there at the trophy presentation. And that went viral, but it was really the exception that proved the rule. This person named Ferran Torres, who was the Spanish player who scored the World Cup's final goal, so the only goal of the 1-0 match, he spoke a lot about his devout faith. He speaks in Spanish, so I'm not going to play the audio on the show, but that was really cool. See a guy talk about his faith, and now that informed him, and I think that that's very classy. You always love to see that sort of thing. And there's a lot of players doing the Trump dance as he was presenting the World Cup trophy. So this is just really cool thing that people, I think, love Trump. They see Trump, and I don't think they see all the hatred coming from the left-wing podcast space and think this is a guy that I really dislike. I think they see Trump, and they think that they still like him. He resonates with a lot of normal people, which is part of why he was able to win elections. And I think that just don't think that the media is necessarily a reflection of real life. And we hear about the political class in Spain being very anti-Trump. It doesn't mean the people are anti-Trump. And I thought that was very cool, and that was a pleasant surprise. I was not expecting that. I was expecting more rioting, though, from France. And so we got a little bit. We didn't get nearly as much as I thought. Because remember, France, super civilized country. They riot when they win. They riot when they lose. So one of the things that was a couple noteworthy things about the World Cup, I did some data analysis here. Guess how many goals the Spanish team allowed in their 8 World Cup games? Guess how many total goals were scored against the Spanish team? 1. In 8 games. Does that suggest maybe the game is broken? They had 7 shutouts out of 8. They allowed 1 goal to Belgium. And that was it. Other than that, they would have given up no goals. So it is pretty dominant. Though I did enjoy one of the commentators who was on whatever the feed was that I was watching on my television announced about, 90 minutes into the final match against Argentina that Spain was dominating the game. So it was a dominant performance by Spain. And I looked up at the score, and it was 0-0. So this is the sort of thing that is just very remote for me. It's not that accessible as a American sports watcher to see a game where a team could be dominating and the score was still 0-0. And I thought that's absolutely perfect. I know the analysis, they hit more shots on goal or whatever, but I thought that was truly awesome that it was a 0-0 game where one team was dominating. But congrats to Spain. Couldn't have happened to couldn't happen to better people. So other sports stuff that was interesting over the weekend, the one that really was, I think, completely fascinating was we have a new all-time mile record. Josh Kerr, a Brit. Or is he Scottish? We'll figure this out. Sean, you can fact check me on this because you're my authority on this stuff. But a 3:42.66 milliseconds. So breaking the 27-year-old record from Hisham El Gharouj, which is a Moroccan guy who was my best friend in high school, was a competitive runner. So a lot of El Gharouj talk going on. An impossible record could never be broken. Well, a guy named Josh Kerr broke it, which is just truly sensational. Just to give you the math on a 3:42 mile, first of all, it's the I run and I am pretty fast and I'm pretty competitive with it. Like when I do the I subscribe to a running app and I'm in like the top 2 or 3% on the running speed. And the highest I've tried to sustain for a minute over the last several years is 15 miles an hour, which I can sustain for about exactly 1 minute. This means he's running over 16 miles an hour for 4 straight minutes without a break. It is truly, you cannot comprehend how a human body can do this sort of thing. And the fact that there was a record, given the training, given the nutrition, given the data analysis and the AI that people can do, given the shoes, which are so much better and so bouncy and cushy now, that this record still stood for 30 years is truly unbelievable. And then a guy broke it. This guy, Josh Kerr, what it took to do it was truly an inspirational human story. First of all, he lived in Albuquerque, so he lived at altitude. So if you ever go to altitude, and I felt it over the weekend, I was in the mountains with my parents, you walk up a couple of flights of stairs at altitude, and you're huffing and puffing. This guy didn't just train at altitude, he lived at altitude. So he gave himself an environment where whenever he went back down to sea level, that was like a break. It was a breather for him. So all year round, training at altitude. He also created these altitude chambers. He lived this sort of monastic lifestyle that involved extremely clean diet, no alcohol, a rigorous recovery, rigorous routine. He created a altitude chamber in his bedroom that simulated being at 8,000 feet, which is higher than the 5,200 feet where he would live. All of this was just rigorous napping, cold plunges, sauna, strength training, just completely monitored nonstop, all because he wanted to shave off half a second on the world record mile time. And what he did is he promised he was going to do it at exactly this venue at exactly this day. And he did it in advance, which really adds to the mystique around it, because it wasn't just some sort of luck. It wasn't just that there was a guy who was super fast behind him. Forgive me for not knowing his name, but a guy, another super fast time behind him. He wasn't just pushed by other people in the field. This was clear visualization, extreme mental discipline, extreme physical discipline. And you add that with someone who is obviously very physically gifted, mentally determined. But it's very inspiring to see this because there are so many things that you would think are impossible. And it's just something that is just not the case. Sometimes impossible is something that is just a matter of discipline. And if you want to see yourself achieve at a high level, sometimes it just takes you minimizing distractions, high consistency, high commitment, and you can get success. Now, this is obviously extreme. I would imagine, I don't know if he has a family, but I imagine they're not thrilled with him if he has to live like this. Probably very oppressive to the people around you. But it is amazing to see someone check in on a goal, to complete a goal, and to be singularly determined to completing a task. And the other thing is, which I highly recommend in the self-help portion of the show today, setting something out in front of you and saying, I'm going to do that at this date, really focuses the mind. This is something that we've done at Breitbart forever, which is we will artificially give ourselves deadlines on things. We'll create dates out of thin air and say, we are doing X, Y, or Z by this time. And that does get you to complete the goal. He announced he's going to do it on this race, on this day, and he did it. And it's something that stood for 30 years, and he did everything in his power to do that. So I just find that to be an unbelievable exercise, not just in human physical achievement, but a mental philosophical achievement as well. And I think a big shout out. So, and it's very cool to see a Scottish, by the way. So I did a Scottish middle distance runner. Good for the Scots. It's a look, Josh Kerr, a monastic lifestyle, intense training, intense focus, proving the impossible is possible. I think that's very cool. All right, I got more culture content coming up today before I get into the politics, but we'll be right back. I'll take a quick break here. This is the Alex Marlowe Show, and I'm glad you're here.

0: 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Silver has fallen even further. 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

0: The other big news item of the weekend that is apolitical, or is it apolitical, is the movie The Odyssey came out. I did not go to see it. I'm not boycotting. I talked about this with my friend Andrew Colbert and the Charlie Kirk Show on, I think it was Friday. We had this conversation where, or it was Thursday, where the thought was, are we going to go see it, or are we going to boycott it because of obvious trolling being done to conservatives where they're casting the trans individual, the female Ellen Page, as a male warrior. They're casting a black woman as the Greek Helen of Troy. They're doing all sorts of woke stuff, including very cringy promotion. I've got a cut of the Odyssey cast doing some sort of a rap promo, and you'll miss if you're just listening, as I tend to do. I tend to just listen. I try to make the show audio-centric, but this is a visual. You're going to want to see this. Play cut. Six, please, guys.
1: Odysseus.
2: Telemachus.
3: Penelope.
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2: Athena.
3: Telemachus.
2: Calypso.
3: Penelope.
1: Menelaus.
2: And Helen of Troy.
1: Odyssey.
2: Odyssey.
3: After the Iliad.
4: Hit in the horse.
3: Won the war.
2: Down Sirius.
1: Odyssey.
2: Odyssey.
1: Itching for Ithaca.
2: Get past
3: the Peloponnesian Peninsula.
1: Odyssey.
2: Odyssey.
3: Mediterranean.
4: Psychata Cyclops.
3: And crater his cranium.
2: Circeus.
1: Cursing them.
3: Men into bacon bits.
1: Gotta go.
2: On the road.
3: Back to where Hades is.
1: Odysseus.
3: Athena.
2: Telemachus.
0: Okay.
3: Calypso.
0: Okay.
1: Menelaus.
0: I wish you all could see Sean's face. It's a, he looks like he is in agony. He looks like someone has asked him to undergo experimental surgery, like, while he does the board for the show. It's so irritating. And it is, you're all the, every celebrity you've ever seen is in this, and they're doing this stupid rap. And it started dawning on me, and I closed the show on Friday. You can listen back to the show. The last segment, I said, I got a feeling that this cringe-inducing marketing is going to work. It's going to get people talking, interested. They're going to check it out of morbid curiosity, what's going on. And the movie just did just total barn burner box office. So it's probably going to make $1 billion. I don't know if it'll be Christopher Nolan's biggest movie. So there is a contrarian take to this, but I don't have it. I did think it was going to work. Ultimately, I thought the annoying advertisements were going to work. And people want to see Christopher Nolan movies, and they're curious about all this stuff. But, man, what a troll. I'm glad I feel like I didn't get rolled on this, that my official prediction was it would do well. I did not think that this was going to kill the box office. But, man, they really did not miss an opportunity to try to annoy as many people as they could in the run-up. But if you liked it, email me, aloha@alexmarlow.com. I did not get around to seeing it. I'm not boycotting. I'm interested in seeing it. I kind of wish I got around to it. But I got four little kids, so I don't do a lot of there's not a lot of movies in the theater time for me, particularly things that are pushing 3 hours. I did want to share that. There is another cut of Christopher Nolan that I grabbed, because this is just, the floodgates are now open to politicize stuff, because we're seeing a lot of people who would like movies to be woke to take advantage here. This is something that I saw in, I think it was Vanity Fair, the headline: The Odyssey's epic box office haul breaks the go woke, go broke myth. And we want this to happen, because the more woke movies are, the more we learn about how Hollywood behaves. And I think the more the public moves on from, I think, the old way, or at least the way things have done over the last 20 years, where we've increasingly got woke entertainment. I think that's all going to go away when all of this hurts Hollywood, if we are focusing on the wokeness instead of on the quality of the storytelling, instead of on the quality of the product, instead of excellence, we're focusing on representation. And I do feel like that this is an exception to the rule, because Christopher Nolan, he's the only person who can make a movie for the intellectual types and for the general movie populace. He's the only person who's out there who is reaching both audiences. It's the general moviegoers who want popcorn entertainment, and the people who are smart and want to be intellectually stimulated when they go to the movies. He's the only one who's doing that at a grand scale. He's the only one who's making auteur movies now with a big studio budget. There's just no one else doing it. He's the exception. So if Hollywood's takeaway from this is that, oh, go woke, go broke is over, we're going to start making woke movies, good, fine, let him do it. But here is a cut of Christopher Nolan, cut 12. I did not like this one. Go ahead.
5: The golden rule, the idea that, you know, treat others as you would be treated, and that being the glue that binds society together. The more I thought about it, the more that became important to the project, because the more you realize that, yeah, back then, leaving the house more than, you know, a day or two, you're by definition throwing yourself at the mercy of strangers. Mm-hmm. And society can only function with respect for strangers. The more you look at it, the more we talked about it, the more we started bringing the project together, the more you realize nothing's changed. We're just as dependent on that. Nothing's changed in that regard. And so it's a point of connection with this text of 3,000 years ago that isn't just a great adventure story, but it's also a kind of ethical and moral foundation.
0: And so not only is the movie about xenophobia, it's about not hating outsiders, but it's actually, that's what Homer meant 3,000 years ago. He was writing this about xenophobia. It's just interesting because I didn't think he was a woke guy. I thought he was one of us politically. I mean, maybe I was wrong about this. I thought a lot of his movies were kind of conservative coded, and maybe he's just pandering to the Academy, trying to win some more awards. But that's a suggestion. 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
8: With SRN News, I'm Keith Peters in Washington. A tropical depression is drifting erratically in the Gulf and is forecast to gradually strengthen into a tropical storm this week that could threaten several states. Forecasters say the depression is about 100 miles south of Panama City, Florida, and could become a named storm in the coming hours. They warn the system could produce a life-threatening storm surge over a wide stretch of the northern Gulf Coast. Senator Darlene Graham announces she's running for a full term in her late brother Lindsey Graham's Senate seat. She shared her decision with Fox News Channel's Sean Hannity in an interview set to air later tonight. Darlene Graham was sworn in last week to fulfill the remaining months of her brother's term, which ends in January. President Trump has endorsed her candidacy. More details at SRNNews.com.
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0: Yeah, sometimes when you're away for a weekend, you can reflect on some of the stuff that came up during the week. And there's a lot of conversation last week about President Trump's speech trying to get the SAVE Act passed, identifying all sorts of voter vulnerabilities in our elections. And hopefully he'll get some, hopefully that speech will yield some fruit. But one of the things that did pop up over the weekend is now the face of the voter ID fight is now Olive Garden. That's right, home of the yummy breadsticks and bottomless salad. Olive Garden is now the face of the voter ID fight because the restaurant has a policy that if should you choose to participate in the never-ending pasta pass, I just want to tell you, for your nutrition, I don't recommend the never-ending pasta pass. I don't think, do you think Josh Kerr ever got the never-ending pasta pass? He probably did have a high-carb diet. He's probably running so much. But if you would like to have the never-ending pasta pass, there's one thing that you're going to need if you want to collect your fettuccine Alfredo. It's an ID. You need to have an ID to get the pasta at Olive Garden, but not to vote in American elections, which is just unbelievable stuff and a great point why if Trump could somehow get Republicans to back off of their religious allegiance to the filibuster, which is what it is. It's a religion. They have the religion of the filibuster. They don't really know why there's some rule where certain things you get 50 votes and certain things are 60 votes. They couldn't tell you why some, which one way or the other. They just tell that we must have the filibuster because I believe this is an article of faith. That's what it is. So apparently, though, it's more important for them to have allegiance to the filibuster on a religious level than for us to have IDs at the polls, even though you need an ID to get the arrabbiata, penne arrabbiata, endlessly at the Olive Garden. So pretty awesome. All right, we got a new prime minister, socialist Andy Burnham. He is a socialist. So the socialism on the rise, we'll have some socialist content. He looked kind of like a caricature of a British politician, does look like someone out of central casting, as Trump might say. He's announced a 10-year plan, which it was not lost on the Breitbart London editors that this was something that you would see a lot in Marxist countries where they would announce 10-year plans. 10-year plans are perfect because he's not going to be the prime minister in 10 years. So if things don't come to fruition, then he's not really going to be held accountable to it. But it just sounds like it's going to be a big focus on homelessness is his top priority, which, again, this usually is an excuse to pump NGOs full of money, which builds a voter base, it builds an activist base, and it builds a lot of jobs in for people who become loyal to you. He wants to nationalize a lot of industries. He wants to try all sorts of leftist economics that have been they go in and out of style, certainly in style for people out of power here in the United States. And what's noteworthy here is he's not had to face an election thus far. It's been totally an elevated intra-party, and he's never had to defend a platform in order to get elected, which is partially why I think this is the seventh prime minister in 10 years in the UK. I think a lot of it is that these people get put into power, and their ideas have not been battle-tested by the public. So Trump has already called on him to ramp up defense spending. I think that's good. He's got the fact that UK is in an energy crisis in mind. They're not doing a good job trying to get energy because they refuse to get any sort of energy that is under the ground for them because they want to have net zero. So talk about religiosity and politics. They have a allegiance to wind. They believe that the new technology of wind, which has been around 1,000 years, the cutting edge, that's what's going to save them economically and in terms of their energy. In the meantime, they don't have functional air conditioning when it gets hot, but they think the wind is going to help them. A lot of irony in there. So it's noteworthy because we've got so many problems in that country, be it the Asian, we'll say, rape gangs, really Pakistani Muslims who are doing that, which is finally coming to light. Interpol put out a story over the weekend suggesting that the biggest threat to Europe right now is Islamism, still the biggest threat, both culturally and in terms of violence. And then you've got the fact that their economy is kind of stuttering along. And then they're going to focus on all the green stuff. It looks like a big step backwards. They're going to build a big left-wing apparatus, and they're going to focus on wind energy, things like that. So he says he wants to reindustrialize Britain. That doesn't sound like a horrible idea, but it's going to be through the state. It's not going to be through liberalization, through markets. It's going to be through the state funding it, and that all just becomes a grift in the long run. So let's see how he does, but Nigel Farage vocalized a lot of skepticism already waiting in the wings. He's argued that Burnham lacks a popular mandate since he wasn't elected, echoing the point I just made. I think it was really important. So he's being portrayed as a political chameleon by his critics. So someone who's basically adapting to what is trendy in the moment, and it just doesn't really work. Trump wants to drill, baby, drill. So he's told him he needs to drill. I like that. Adds a little more color to my description. So we'll see how that goes, and we wish him the best, because we would like for the UK to do well. All right, next thing, Iran updates. The war goes on. The United States bombing for the 8th and 9th consecutive nights over the weekend, targeting Iranian military targets, command centers, air defenses, coastal surveillance, drone sites. All that is bittersweet. I think it's the right move from President Trump, but I think his efforts to try to get out of the war in the early summer, I think they were well-intentioned, but unrealistic that they were going to succeed. We did see more casualty. U.S. service death members reached 16 and 17, and that is not a good thing. One of the things that I'm curious about, I'll be drilling into this, but a service member died on Saturday during a controlled detonation of a downed Iranian drone. So if it was a controlled detonation, why did an American get killed? In fact, two Americans got killed, and one is missing. Four others got hospitalized. I'm wondering if there's some sort of human error involved in that. So we will see and we'll investigate. And I do not have names available, or else I would honor those who gave their life trying to protect Americans and trying to protect the entire world from the prospect of a nuclear Iran. So Iran fired missiles towards Jordan. Some of them were intercepted. No reported casualties. As I keep saying over and over again, whenever Iran retaliates, they do retaliate weakly. It does weakly with an A. It does not mean also weakly with an E, probably, but weakly with an A in this case. There were responses to the United States always very lame, but they do have enough rockets still to give you the impression the war is not completely over, and it seems like very cheaply they were able to keep that straight somewhat under their control, and it's just going to take a robust effort for us to try to finally vanquish that regime. I will say, I am hosting for Hugh Hewitt the next 2 days, so 3 additional hours of Marlowe content. I will take my interviews from it and do my best, thanks to the production crew, to put those out on podcast feeds, but if you are a Hugh Hewitt listener, I'll be in for him, and that's 3 hours, so it's great. I am slated to talk to Tom Cotton today. I will ask him about this stuff, about what victory actually looks like. Cotton and I get along very well. He's more hawkish than I am, but always he knows how to, I think, message to my audience a little more skeptical of foreign interventions. So I will ask him specifically about this. The price of oil has gone up. Brent crude is up 3% now to $91 a barrel as we're recording this morning. And I will say that that is still not that high. But it's $4 gas is generally seen as a very negative political a political talking point for the party out of power. Trump is conscious of this, and I think that is why he wanted to get the war wrapped up in the early summer versus letting this thing drag out into the fall and into election season. But I think he's seen that is way more important that we finish off the Iranian foe and do so with minimal American casualties. No doubt we would sustain tons and tons and tons of casualties should we go into a ground war. So I think he would like to avoid that still. And I still like his strategy. It is just tough. And it's tough to beat very entrenched, very, I would say, not just theocratic, but not just autocratic, but people who are ideologically very committed to their cause, as Iran is. These are not easy. They're not easy to beat. They're not easy to beat, and we're going through it right now. All right, so more updates throughout the day at Breitbart.com, give you all the latest, but the war is just not slowing down, and it's going to be these skirmishes back and forth, particularly over the weekend. There's no sign this thing's going to wrap up anytime soon, and I think it's just going to be one of those things that goes from the very top of the front page, the very lead block in the radio show. It's going to get pushed down the list of priorities, but it's still going to be there latent for a little while. So credit to President Trump, though, for not backing out when it would not have been the most opportune moment. That takes some political bravery, and hopefully he gets rewarded on it over time. One thing that is also really awesome, and this faded also over the weekend, but I love that Trump did this, another international story. Canada failing to control its wildfires, destroying the air quality throughout much of the east of our country. I'm talking D.C., I'm talking New Jersey, I'm talking much of our northeast, suffering from Canada not being able to do controlled burns, not being able to stop their fires. And this is not the first time this has happened. We've been around the block before. And Trump really seized in the moment to put a lot of pressure on China. I've got some audio. Let's play cut 8, please.
1: And I told them, I mean, you got to stop these fires from coming in and, you know, poisoning our air. Our air is has been poisoned. I have a good relationship with Mark Carney, but, you know, we got to stop the fires up there. If we can help them, we'll help them. But maybe they should pay us some damages or something, or we should do some tariffs. But it was terrible. I mean, you had businesses closing.
0: Yeah, and he ended up liking this idea. I just love how he thinks, because he's brainstorming, should we do tariffs here? And then he did. He came out with a truth bomb saying we're in tariff Canada if they're going to do this. He is the perfect leader, perfect role model. And if this is the sort of thing, I recommend this in your household. If you're a parent, I recommend this if you're a boss or a supervisor. He speaks kindly and carries a big stick. That sometimes he does the attacks to get attention, but he's speaking very reasonably that you guys are poisoning our country, and so we're going to have a consequence for you. And this is always the one that freaks out my kids the most. They're definitely in a phase now where they try to get me to yell before they do stuff. They don't like to do things the first time. They don't like to do things the second time. They only like to do stuff when I break out the dada voice. Then they know I mean business. But I'll tell you, the thing that gets them the most scared is when I politely walk over to them and they know they've done something wrong and say, you know you're getting a tariff now. You're getting a tariff. I'm going to have to tariff you. There's nothing I can do. You know you're the best children, but I have to tariff you right now. And that's when that happens, you can see the fear go into their eyes because they know I'm about to do something that they really don't like. They don't care about the yelling sometimes because that's attention. They'd rather positive attention than negative attention. But what they really don't like is no park, no play place, no candy, no movie. That's what they don't want to have taken away from them. They don't want to lose the treat. And so, Canada, you're getting a tariff. I hope he does it. I hope he follows through on it. So, because it is only Trump who would do this. Just picture these moments. And this is a very important point as we continue to be in this moment. Conservative infighting. We're all fighting amongst ourselves. There's, you know, Candace Owens going after Erica Kirk and Ben Shapiro going after every single person he possibly can. And all these people in the conservative movement who are now just talking amongst ourselves and fighting amongst ourselves. Meg Kelly hates Israel all of a sudden. All these things that are going on and how Trump clearly sees the bad guys. Ron's the bad guys. Left the bad guys. Sees opportunities to take on woke Canada. The left is not bad about this stuff. They're having their own civil war now. So maybe this will change, but they've been very smart about eventually everyone coalesces, comes back together. Trump is he's a leading light in this stuff. And I like to trust Trump on where to dedicate your figurative fire on a given day. Does a great job at this. And I like that he moves quickly to try to have consequences for the bad guys. This is something that you would never see from a Joe Biden or Kamala Harris. They'd equivocate for a very long time and do nothing. We'll be right back.
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0: Shout out to the crew. Today I like my crew. Greg Evans, Sean McConnell, Roger Wicker Jr., Rick Locke, Garrett Shawley, Matt Zibel, Ricky Lopez, Misty Callahan, John Cassio, and Daniel West. I'll pitch in and do a very nice job helping out on the show. Maine seems like they're consolidating around not our friend Ashley Webb, so I don't know if we'll bother with putting the invite out to come on the show, because it'll just look mean if he doesn't get the nomination. The linebacker who will do anything for love, a.k.a. looks exactly like Meatloaf, and just wants to use the bathroom, doesn't look like he's going to make it. Troy Jackson, a longtime Maine Democrat state senator, seems like he's getting the consolidation behind him, though he has been accused of a mortgage fraud. So that he bought a home and apparently he got a loan that he shouldn't have gotten. So I'll give you some more detail on that, plus more about that race on tomorrow's show. But I'm putting that out there that it continues to be a headache, and this is why maybe Plattner was their best candidate. So we got that going on. And I'll tell you, it just leaves the socialists in a very odd spot, because they've got a lot of limelight on them. They got a lot of heat very quickly. And I don't know if they're handling it particularly well. AOC, Alexandria Ocasio-Cortez, perhaps presidential candidate, who was asked over the weekend, is she running? She says she's not ruling it out. She has now dropped a new accent. This is her in a rally in Detroit. Let's play this one. Let's cut 9, please.
1: And we need a firewall against an administration that is hell-bent on tearing down in 4 years what it took this country 250 years to build.
0: It's just, the cadence is just, it's just odd. It's so performative. The question is, does anyone care about the performative nature of it? Abdul El-Sayed is the person who she's campaigning for at this time, who, there's a lot of photos of the people who are supporting this guy. It is all mostly white liberals, a lot of them older, a lot of them with masks on, and that's who his main constituency is. He doesn't really seem to stand for a lot. He's a socialist who makes tons of money. Doesn't seem to do any extra charity. He's very camera savvy, loves being in front of the camera. He put out a campaign ad I won't play for you, but him doing recreational rock climbing, which was very silly, but also sort of a troll. And he seems to stay in good shape, seems to have fun, and that matters. Like, fun counts. That's an advantage we've had lately, but stands for a lot of things that are, I think, not helpful to our country and probably not that popular. I got some cuts of him. Cut 15, please, guys.
2: A country that was built on the accommodation of slavery. A country where for most of that 250 years, women struggled to have any participation in our system. A country that even after we abolished slavery, we still contend with the legacy of Jim Crow and segregation and structural racism even today.
0: Pause. So this is just like an AI spit out a speech to win a Democrat primary, self-flagellate over slavery, even though we abolished it, you know, over 250 years ago. Talk about oppression of women, even though you're a literal Muslim, the most oppressive religion towards women in the world. You're a part of that religion. Does he disavow the way Muslims treat women in general? And just keep pointing out all the horrible parts about this country and try to dismantle it. That's what they're trying to do. They're trying to get us to submit. Cut 16, please.
2: ICE has nothing to do with immigration. ICE has nothing to do with the southern border. ICE is about normalizing paramilitary force on our streets. ICE is about weaponizing the idea of immigration against the Constitution itself.
0: Hold on. ICE is about the idea of weaponizing the idea of immigration against the Constitution itself. This is the stuff you say. This is where I used to love when Prager would do this, where you don't just have to watch the speech. You got to read it too. Cause if you read this, you would think that this is the worst version of a undergraduate level political science student writing a paper that would probably get an A if you went to Berkeley like I did, but probably deserves an F. Awesome. So ICE has nothing to do with immigration. Immigration and customs enforcement. They don't want us to be able to enforce our immigration laws. And that's why Trump wants the SAVE Act. That's why he wants the Save America Act. Because their viewpoint, the establishment of the Democrat Party and the insurgency, because remember, the establishment will not stand up to these types of ideas, All of them believe that enforcing our immigration and custom laws is actually going back to Jim Crow and slavery. It's not protecting our national sovereignty. It's not about the fact that America is entitled to have a border for our own safety, to preserve our own culture, to preserve the American worker, to try to make sure that Americans have access to jobs and live in safe communities. That's not what it's about. It's actually about a paramilitary force from the fascist Donald Trump, who, by the way, just last week paid a woman who falsely accused him of sex crimes a bunch of money just to get her to go away. The ultimate fascist. We'll be right back. I mean, we'll be back tomorrow. Go in peace, to love and serve the Lord.
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